0: Tax changes are designed to slow house price growth. Anthony Albanese says the move will help young people get onto the property ladder.
1: What this change will do is allow 75,000 young Australians to buy their own home. The Australian dream of owning your own home is something that was increasingly disappearing. And importantly, that creates social dislocation.
0: But federal opposition leader Angus Taylor says the changes will spark an increase in rents and see

0: It will make no material difference to young Australians. In the end, if supply is being hit by higher taxes, the problem's not being solved.
1: In other news, Queensland Parliament resumes today with calls for politicians to focus on the issues that are key to voters. This report from Joshua McIntosh.
2: Olympics Minister Tim Mander faced more questions from the opposition yesterday over whether he declared his current and former relationship with fellow minister Amanda Cam. Deputy Premier Jared Blay sought to turn the tables, using parliamentary privilege to detail rumours about several Labor MPs. Former Labor Speaker and QUT Adjunct Professor John McKell says when Parliament descends into personal attacks, the losers are the people of Queensland.
3: It's better for the people of Queensland if the issues that they are concerned about are the ones that are being aired in the Parliament.
2: Premier David Crisafulli says he continues to back Mr. Mander and Ms. Cam.
1: Plans have been scrapped for a $1.5 billion Trump Tower on the Gold Coast. Mark Rigby has the story.
4: Less than 3 months after plans for a 91-storey tower first emerged, the relationship between Australian property developer David Young and the Trump Organisation has fallen apart. Mr. Young, through his property group Altus, signed a deal with Eric Trump in February, promising to break ground on the Surfers Paradise development before the end of the year. In a statement to the ABC today, Mr. Young says the Trump brand has become toxic in Australia and he's severed ties with the organisation, but he still has plans for a luxury development on the Gold Coast. The Trump Organisation has been contacted for comment.
1: Queensland Rail and unions are heading back to the Fair Work Commission today to try to resolve a long-running enterprise bargaining dispute. The row over pay and conditions has prompted cuts to train services in the state's southeast. QR's calling on unions to pause industrial action to prevent commuter disruptions during the NRL Magic Round in Brisbane from tomorrow. But Peter Allen from the Rail, Tram and Bus Union says QR has been given plenty of notice.
5: Weeks ago, we warned that there were potential impacts with our industrial action, and we said to people planning to head to Magic Round to make a plan to get there a bit earlier. There could be some disruptions. There will be trains running, make no mistake. They just won't be as frequent.
1: In rugby league, the Maroons are gearing up to take on the Blues in Game 2 of the Women's State of Origin in Brisbane tomorrow night. Queensland's hoping to stop New South Wales from clinching the series after the Blues won the first game in Newcastle last month. Maroons hooker Emma Manselman says her side's not fazed by its underdog status.
6: I think we're just ready. Not really feeling the pressure. I think we're just concentrating on ourselves and concentrating on knowing what we can do and how to better ourselves. And we're looking forward to it.
1: Bulldogs 5'8" Matt Burton will return from illness to take on Cronulla in the NRL's Magic Round in Brisbane on Friday. Latrell Mitchell has overcome a back injury for South Sydney's clash against the Dolphins on Friday. Roosters prop Lindsay Collins will return from concussion for Saturday's match against North Queensland. And Brisbane captain Adam Reynolds will also be back from concussion for Sunday's encounter with the Warriors. Queensland's weather, scattered showers in the state's far west, south of Mount Isa, scattered showers in eastern Queensland as well, partly cloudy elsewhere, including the state's southeast, Brisbane, Logan, the Gold and Sunshine Coast, a top of 24, Ipswich 26, Toowoomba 20. 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
8: A very good morning. After 10:30, you'll hear an earlier conversation I had with Gold Coast Mayor Tom Tate. I know there was a huge community effort to try and stop the Trump Tower from happening in Surfers Paradise, protests and the like. Well, the big news this morning is that that project in its current form is not going ahead, and that the Trump Organisation has pulled out of its partnership with the property developer involved. More on that story after 10:30 if you are just joining me. The big story, of course, has been the federal budget last night, and I have our spinners ready to go. Someone who knows a lot about public relations, someone else who's, well, works in media and has spent many years as a journalist as well. So I'll put it through their filters. One of the talking points is the change in view. They were the words used by the federal treasurer last night. Not a broken promise, but a change in view when it came to tax reform and housing.

0: How do you sell when your starting point is there? We'll get more on that in a moment. But just on the budget, Brad from Tugun, good morning to you.
1: Morning, Nick. How are you?
0: I'm good. How are you feeling now that there's been this shake-up of investment in the housing market? First, before we even get there, tell me about your mission to try and get a house.
1: Yeah, well, my wife and I, we've been saving for years and really knuckled down. And, yeah, we had like a budget that we had. And then every year that, like, we want a two-bedroom house, ideally with a backyard for the kids. But that goal was just getting further and further away. Like, every 12 months we look at it again and we're like, they've gone up by over $100,000. We've only managed to save, like, an extra 30 or 40 for the year, but, like, saving heaps. So I think I said in my text before, you're on a treadmill, like, trying to get to this goal. You're trying to run forward to reach your goal, but you actually end up going backwards because the house prices just increase too much and you can't keep up.
0: So with eyeballs on what the Treasurer said last night, do you believe that it's going to be more of an even playing field? He did say it's going to take time. So there's still maybe it's not going to happen overnight.
1: For sure. I think it's not happening till the start of next year. Financial year next year, but at least it's something. Like, we can't compete with all these property investors. We've got like 4, 5, 6 properties. They see properties as like an investment, a way to make money. We see a house as somewhere to live and a bit of stability for our family. We're not having to move house every 6 months because the rent goes up. So, yeah, that new, I think, what is it, the scrapping the negative gearing or reducing the negative gearing?
0: Negative gearing only applying to new builds and capital gains tax, a minimum of 30%. So there have been some big moves in that space. So obviously the idea is to get more housing supply, but also to make it less attractive for anyone who wants to get into that slipstream of negative gearing.
1: Yeah, exactly. Yeah, it's great.
0: Okay, Brad, look, thank you so much. I appreciate it. Some positive views there, although realistic ones too. You know, it's not going to happen overnight. 75,000 new, available properties is what the government was saying last night. They would be properties that investors would be offloading under these new parameters. But is that going to make a huge difference here on the Gold Coast? That is the question this morning. It is 9:09. My name's Nicole Dyer. Before we get into the spin, your Smoko song for today for winners and losers is this.

Everyone's a winner on 91.7 ABC Gold Coast. Now, that might not be the case after last night's budget, but the theme for Smoko was winners and losers. A few requests coming in after the fact. My Silver Lining, First Aid Kit, sharing new song I heard with you. Oh, that is a good song, Brownie. I love that song. I'm very familiar with that as well. And thank you for all your suggestions. Let's do it. Let's get into the spin cycle. Money.

0: federal budget has been handed down. Now comes the big sell. How do you sell the budget to disillusioned younger voters and boomers who are many remember many more years of broken election promises? Sarah Ferguson on the ABC 7:30 last night, taking the Treasurer to task over his political pivot.
1: Well, I think that people care more about the substantive issue and the substantive change. That's my personal view, and it remains to be seen. There will be people very focused on the politics of the last election campaign. I understand that.
2: It's also a question about integrity. It's not just politics with a small p, it's integrity in politics, isn't it?
1: I think people will be most focused on the positive change that we're making in the tax system and in the housing market. It has obviously involved a level of political risk because we come to a different view.
0: We've come to a different view. Lecturer in public relations at Bond Uni, Lucy Fisher. Good morning.
3: Good morning.
0: And journalist, media manager in comms at Griffith Uni, Ben Dobson.
4: Morning, Nick.
0: Yeah, nice one. So change of view. Despite her best efforts, if anyone can do it, Sarah Ferguson can do it. But even she couldn't get him to say broken promise. It was a change of view. Is this going to come back and bite Labor come election time? Let's start with you, Lucy Fisher. The big sell. How do we do it? Not us. How do they do it, more to the point?
3: Yeah, it's definitely a tricky scenario. But I think when we look at broken promises, broken election promises overall, I actually I consulted a few academic studies to sort of see what globally the research says on this. First of all, a big study of 20,000 election promises across the world actually found that overall, on the whole, election promises are kept. Right. Now, sometimes election promises can't be kept for a range of reasons. One really great example is obviously no one predicted that we would be plunged into a global oil crisis when we had the federal election. And so that may change, you know, what is possible to be promised or not. Another thing that actually was found was that when a politician does break a promise, people do notice it, but it mostly affects how they judge the politician on that specific issue, not overall. So if we were to kind of look at that, how it applies to Jim Chalmers, it would be that people would think he is obviously not great on promises on housing as opposed to holistically. The other thing is, obviously, this would come as no surprise when we think about the kind of partisan side of politics. If the person breaking the promise is on your side or someone you voted for, you will tend to make excuses for them. Whereas if they're not on your side and you didn't vote for them, you will tend to think more negatively of
0: them. Well, it is exactly where the ball bounces. Okay, it's a broken promise, but hey, it works for me.
3: Yes.
0: So I'm okay with that. Ben Dobson, over to you.
4: The federal government won't care at all about the election promise being broken as far as voter backlash goes, because they know that this affects the demographic aged 55 plus. Most of those 55 pluses will probably shift to One Nation, so they won't be going back to vote essentially to the coalition. So votes won't be flooded to the coalition or go to One Nation. And effectively what Bill Shorten wanted to do 5 years ago, whenever the same policy came up with they went to the election in 2020, whatever it was, just before COVID. It's not going to have an impact because they understand that the voter block, which is the young demographic that they're appealing to through this budget, will accept it and will take it. And there's not going to be a huge backlash from the older generation, because that older generation will probably shift towards One Nation instead of...
0: So the baby boomers are being punished because they're not overrepresented in the voter game that is election time.
4: Essentially.
0: Yeah, right. Let's have a listen to Paul Williams, also from Griffith University, political analyst.
4: Paul.
0: Yes, he's a very good man. This is his prediction on the big sell.
5: You know, you'll see government ministers go out and sell it this week as being, you know, altruistic. You know, the coalition didn't have the guts in their 10 years to tackle the housing balloon. Many migrants coming in, not enough houses being built. They just sat on their hands for 10 years, they'll say. As Jim Chalmers said, you know, we've taken the hard road, not the path of least resistance. That's how they'll sell it. I'm not sure it will be easily bought, that line. I don't think it will be bought at all, actually.
0: Yeah, we saw this a lot with the Treasurer last night. He was saying, no, it would be very easy for me to sit here and to say, look, we're not going to change anything because, you know, everything's very volatile. But, you know, we had the guts to do it and I'm proud of what we've done. But as we heard there from Paul, it is going to be a very hard sell. But at the end of the day, it doesn't matter, so says Ben Dobson.
4: No, I don't think it does. I don't think it will affect the outcome in the 2028 election. I think the big concern for the government and the ALP and the independents is the rise of One Nation, which will be the big talking point.
0: Although this could give the federal coalition a little bit of power to grab some headlines.
4: I'm sure it will.
0: And because they need whatever they can get at the moment after, the last
4: by-election. I'm sure Angus Taylor will look at those tax relief that Australians will be getting. I think it's, if you work it out, $5 a week, $250 a year. They may come up with in their reply and go, look, we're going to index it with inflation. So, you'll get a bigger return if you vote for us at the next election than you would a one-off $250 tax break. So it's going to be interesting to see how Angus Taylor achieves this and, what type of communication that he'll be putting on through his messaging over the next 6 or so months. But... it really is a budget that a lot of people are talking about, more so than any budget that I can remember in the last 10 years.
0: But look, I'll agree with you there. Whether you're talking for it or against it, normally budgets come and go and people check the fine print to see what they're going to get out of it come tax time, and then that's it. We move on.
4: So a couple of other things about the negative gearing aspect of it, in a sense, capital gains when you buy investment properties. I know that it's associated a lot with new builds as well. Where are they going to build it? How are they going to build these houses, the properties? Where are the tradespeople and the builders to come and build 75,000 new dwellings? There's a building shortfall in that industry. It's pie in the sky stuff if we think we're going to get 75,000 new homes in the next 5 or 6 years in Australia. Hope it does, but that's another aspect that's got to be looked at as well.
0: Yeah. Let's move on 91.7 ABC Gold Coast. Our spinners today, Lucy Fisher, lecturer in public relations at Bond Uni, journalist and communications manager at Griffith University, Ben Dobson. And no, I'm not still talking about the budget. I didn't play it for that reason. But this is interesting. I stumbled upon this. Scare factor and classification. Is the classification system failing kids? What inappropriate shows did you watch as kids? We're bringing this up because the National Classification Scheme is asking for our input. We've got to the end of the month to do it, to get public feedback on recommendations to update the scheme as well. The stuff that I watched before I was even in high school is pretty scary. I mean, you remember the midday movies back in the day? And this was obviously the 80s, so, if you were sick, your parents just went to work and left you at home by yourself, and you had the black and white TV, and in my case, Rosemary's Baby, which was possibly not the best viewing option for
4: someone. You should have switched over and watched the Mike Walsh show.
3: I had Judge Judy.
0: Different ages, I was watching some demonic movie on Channel 7 at midday. I don't believe there were any warnings. Maybe there were, because I remember, there was AO, remember Adults Only? Yep. Mm. But things have changed, and obviously there's more platforms to watch things on. A study by CQ Uni for Children and Media found 86% of parents want scariness included in classifications. Lucy, you have a young family.
3: I do.
0: Would you agree?
3: Oh, absolutely. I actually think our classification system needs an overhaul. I have noticed this as a parent. Obviously, we've got our rating system. G is really clearly anyone can watch, even like very small children. But where the grey area comes in is the PG and the M, because neither of those classifications are restricted in the same way, say, that MA is. PG is such a wide variety of topics, sexual themes, violence, drug use. There is a wide range that can be seen in a PG. One really great example, which really shocked me recently, was actually the film Love and Monsters, which was shot here on the Gold Coast.
0: I actually really liked that.
3: Yeah, but that was a PG. That was actually, it had quite a lot of horror themes, jump scares, it was quite darkly lit, lots of monsters. And actually, I was so shocked, because we played that at the Gold Coast Film Festival, that was a PG. And that was where I really kind of found, as a parent, I go onto Common Sense Media, a website that tells you a little bit about exactly
0: and
3: what
0: other
3: to expect.
0: Parents are viewing it as well, saying, and they go through, don't they? They have a scariness.
3: Absolutely. And
0: side to it.
3: It's really important.
4: I wonder if the rise of platforms and streaming has sort of watered down and mitigated the need for classification, observance. You can watch anything at any time. It doesn't matter what classification, if you've got the right platform tool to use. So, I mean, a PG classification, where would you see that? Would you see that on a Netflix program? Would you see that on
3: So if you've got a Netflix account for kids, that will you can restrict that to G and PG content only. So that's where it's really useful. But obviously PG content can be a wide range of things. Mm. And so it depends whether you've got a really small child or not.
0: Yeah, and a comment on the text line, well, it really should come down to parents. Yeah, in an ideal world, parents would watch it first and then go, maybe that's not suitable for my child.
3: Yeah. But there are some parents who have nine-year-olds who let their nine-year-olds watch Stranger Things and quite scary mature content. Whereas I think for us, we always look at the classification system and we always kind of think, okay, what is appropriate? It's a guide for parents, ultimately. If you want a very quick way of determining whether a piece of content might be suitable for your eight-year-old, obviously the quick way is PG. Right? M, you might want to maybe look at it beforehand.
4: So Rosemary's Baby wasn't G, was it?
0: I do not believe it was. Do you know, even as an adult, I can't watch that film. So it scarred me for life. And Jaws was the same. Yeah. I watched Jaws when I was really young.
4: My father took us out to the 70s disaster movies like Towering Inferno and Earthquake and Jaws.
0: Oh, Poseidon.
4: Yeah, when I was like seven or eight and he didn't care. But well, that's fine. I turned out okay. But back in the 70s, you could, you know, the classifications were like, oh, you can go into the cinema.
0: Of course. No, it's interesting. You should bring up all those disaster films because they were so big back in. I do remember all of those and watching them and wondering if I could run 100 metres as fast as Robert Wagner out and jump out a window to try and beat the flames. I still remember that. Yeah. That's pretty freaky. But yeah, did you, what about you? Did you watch inappropriate stuff? Not on purpose, but maybe just because you're a curious kid?
3: Yeah, I mean, I definitely watched things once I was sort of maybe over 10, you know, some scary movies, things like that, that might have been MA, sort of 15 plus.
0: Slumber parties. Yeah. I was 14. Every, you know, Nightmare on Elm Street, that was the thing you did. Yeah. You'd scare yourself silly and then not sleep for the next 3 years of your life. But that was fun. That's what we did, kids. But, yeah, so, look, if you're interested in this, the National Classification Scheme is seeking public feedback, so you can have your say. Just put that in your search engines. Last but not least, for our spinners today, now, I don't know where this is going to take us, but lecturer in public relations at Bond Uni, Lucy Fisher, journalist, comms manager at Griffith Uni, Ben Dobson. You make my heart sing. Have you ever found wildlife hitching a ride in your car? A Gold Coast vet says the release of an endangered northern quoll, which is a cross between a cat and a possum, in case you're wondering, was released back into the habitat. It was now this happened after it accidentally hitchhiked and travelled more than 600 kilometres south to Brisbane.

Brisbane from near Rockhampton. That is an almighty Klingon inside the wheel, I believe. How it managed to do that, I do not know. But have you ever found something, anything, rats, spiders? I had a spider the size of a dinner plate that came back with me from far north Queensland, somehow made it into my garage, was running on my garage. It was so heavy that you could hear this. And I went... Oh.

0: into your car?
1: Not that I can recall, but when I go interstate or overseas, I always shake my shoes when I come home just to make sure there's nothing.
0: Shaking your shoes.
1: You know, turn them upside down and just...
0: That's actually a very good idea.
1: Because that's where a lot of those furry insects and things like
0: and
1: to
0: spiders.
1: Get
0: you've
1: into.
0: never had a spider run along your windscreen. You've had that.
2: A spider. The only thing I could think of when you sent this across to us, Nicole, was when I was a child, our childhood cat, Sasha, hitched a ride under the bonnet of my dad's car when he was driving to work at the casino. And she survived. And apparently it was such big news at the time that there was a Gold Coast Bulletin story about it.
0: What about your cat?
2: About my cat surviving.
0: I hope the cat put everything on red because that is an almighty effort. Incredible. Thanks to both of you. I appreciate that. Another episode of The Spin Cycle. Ben Dobson, Lucy Fisher, thank you.
3: Thanks, Nick.
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0: Phil O'Keefe, Giorgio Moroder, together in Electric Dreams. Great song, terrible movie. Ah, those were the days in the 80s. It is 29 to 11 on 91.7 ABC Gold Coast. We will check in with the Bureau of Meteorology. I can tell you already, spoiler alert, the showers are not going anywhere. But will they settle down just a little bit on the weekend? We've got blues on Broadbeach. Hopefully the answer to that question will be yes. On the text line, Rick from Varsity. Good morning, Rick. As a 68-year-old renter, I have become so sad and angry at the greed of house owners. That is the main excuse for rents going through the roof. And when 77 politicians own three or more houses, you just know you're not getting anything of real change from them. After 30-odd years on the Gold Coast, I have to look at spending my $350,000 super payout on a dwelling in a small country town because I can't live with these rents anymore. Rick, thank you, and very sorry to hear that. Obviously change, but not enough change from last night's budget on tax incentives for investors. My name's Nicole Dye. Currently 21 degrees at the Seaway, the same for Coolangatta. Brisbane, 19. Beaudesert, the same. And Conungra, 19. We're heading for a top of 24 degrees. Earlier this morning, I spoke with Gold Coast Mayor Tom Tate. The Trump Organisation has pulled out of its Trump Tower proposal for Surfers' Paradise. This is what the mayor told me.
1: It's all about money. I think the two's come apart in different ways. I think the Trump Organisation wants a lot more for their brand on the funding side of things to operate it and the percentage return. And the developers going, well, I'm putting all the money in and you're actually going to take quite a lot of profit. So I think that's why that's parting the ways.
0: When did you first hear about this?
1: Let's say before everyone else.
0: So when the media was peppering you with questions, Mayor, about and protesting against this this Trump Tower, and you were saying, I haven't even got, the council has received no actual development application. Did you know then?
1: I had some inkling that that may be the case. But the point I was trying to make to everyone is no point jumping up and down when there's nothing real being applied at the moment. Like, there's no submission, so let's not get all upset about it. Just calm the farm. That's what I was trying to say.
0: No submission. Are you disappointed, though?
1: I am, because in good faith, I attend the meeting, and the deal was signed, but, you know, I'm not privy to the details of the deal. But as I talked to both parties, I just came in to go, well, it's not quite a win-win, but we'll see what happens.
0: When you say you've known before everybody else, how long ago did you know that this was not going to go ahead?
1: Only 2-3 weeks ago. I mean, it's not much further than that.
0: You were a guest of the Trump Organisation at Mar-a-Lago earlier this year. Are you concerned that the Gold Coast reputation has been damaged by this process?
1: I don't think the city can be blamed about some project doesn't go ahead between private enterprise. Let me put it this way. The block will still have a world-renowned name on it when it comes to fruition. I know that.
0: A world-renowned name?
1: Yes, meaning hotel operators, five-star, six-star, whatever you want to call them, they will eventuate because it deserves it, for one, and secondly, an astute brand would want to be there.
0: Well, Altus still has

0: plans for a luxury development. Would you be happy working with them, given how their negotiations with the Trump Organization has gone?
1: I normally work with anybody who's got a dream. But this time round, I'll be going, well, show me how your dream can work. And what I mean by that is show me your business plan before I dive in much more.
0: That's Gold Coast Mayor Tom Tate talking about the relationship between Australian property developer David Young and the Trump Organisation that has fallen apart. As a result, plans scrapped for a $1.5 billion Trump Tower in Surfers. Mr Young, through his property group Altus, signed a deal with Eric Trump in February, promising to break ground on the Surfers Paradise development before the end of the year. In a statement to the ABC today, Mr Young says the Trump brand has become toxic in Australia and he severed ties with the organisation, but he still has plans for a luxury development on the Gold Coast, while the Trump Organisation has been contacted for comment by the ABC.

cigarette break. It's like 10,000 spoons when all you need is a knife. It's meeting the man of my dreams and then meeting his beautiful wife. And isn't it ironic?

0: It's Alanis Morissette and Ironic on 91.7 ABC Gold Coast. Very good morning. My name's Nicole Dyer. Our text line's still open if you've got any thoughts on last night's federal budget. We've covered off on a fair bit in the morning's program. Maybe you're feeling buoyed. We heard from Brad just after 10 o'clock this morning. He and his family have just been trying to get into the housing market, and he says it's like being on a treadmill. You save up 30 grand and then prices go up by 100 grand. So he's hoping that the cooling of the investor market with this proposed tax reform is going to make a difference. On the text line, Tony says home ownership is almost impossible when the younger generation have large uni fee debt. They need help, and that's not mentioned in the budget. Tony, thank you for being part of the show this morning. In a different, something that actually got buried because of all of the coverage to do with the federal budget is something that, well, it happens every time you flick on the TV or turn on your computer or switch to commercial radio, bombarded by ads that market wagering money on the outcome of a sporting event. You know, I suppose we put it down to, well, that's, you know, every Australian loves a bet. Well, more than 1 million gambling ads are cast on free-to-air TV and metro radio each year in Australia at a cost of about $300 million annually. And it's been more than 1,000 days since a parliamentary committee handed down a landmark report urging a total ban on gambling ads by the end of the year. And the federal government finally tabled their response yesterday, Budget Day, which prompted accusations that they tried to bury this document. Ellen Fanning from ABC Brisbane asked independent senator and campaigner for gambling reform, David Pocock, what the outcome of the response was.
1: This is tragic, and I actually really think it's cowardly from the government after 3 years to release it on the day. As you said, most journalists in Canberra House are literally locked up. They hand their phones in, they're locked in a room with the budget papers from 1:30 p.m. to 7:30 p.m. And that is when they say, hey, here's our response to this landmark report that said gambling is a health issue in this country and we need an evidence-based approach. And so there were 31 recommendations made. They are partially implementing three of them. But the rest of them, they haven't even responded to them. They've just said, oh, we note these other recommendations. They've introduced a partial ban, which the Murphy report looked at, and they concluded that partial bans don't work. The last time an Australian government tweaked some of the advertising rules, we actually saw more advertising from gambling companies. And so the experts said total phased in gambling ad ban over 3 years because, you know, gambling ads work, and that's one of the reasons why we're the biggest losers in the world per capita. Instead, the government has decided that three ads an hour is enough for our kids to see on telly.
2: So the big change is that gambling companies will be restricted to three ads per hour between 6 a.m. and 8:30 p.m. and ads will be banned on commercial radio while parents and carers are doing the school drop-off and pick-up.
1: Yep, and then on digital, which is, you know, where people are increasingly getting their news, watching things, there's an opt-out function now. And you know, obviously sport, I think, is the area where people have had enough. You know, parents watching their favourite sport with their kids and seeing gambling advertising. And so this ban ends at 8:30 p.m. A lot of half times for the big sports are after 8:30 p.m. And so there's nothing stopping gambling ads during halftime for those sports. So this, it's just such a tragic response to something where three out of four Australians want a full gambling ad ban.
2: Now, a year ago, the folks at Behind the News, which is an ABC Kids News program, went out to a primary school, mind you, and asked the kids whether they'd seen gambling ads. And here they were, 8, 9 and 10-year-olds.
3: I'm going to bet that you've seen a gambling ad before.
4: Yes.
3: Nua, can I make a bet?
4: Sure.
3: You've seen a gambling ad before.
4: Yes. Yes, I have. Yeah, I have seen a few. They're all over the, like, TV and stuff. There's ads, like, on YouTube and stuff as well.
2: Listen to them, David Pocock. They're babies.
1: They are, Ellen. We have parents write into my office saying, I was listening to children's music on Spotify and up comes a gambling ad. They are absolutely everywhere. They've saturated every part of our society. And gambling companies do that because it works. I used to be a professional athlete. I love sport. It's given me so much. I've learned so many great things from sport. And one of the things that the Murphy report said is that we risk making sport not what it should be about, community, challenging yourself, being part of a team, being part of something bigger than yourself, into just an avenue for betting.
0: So not a lot of coverage on that yesterday because of the federal budget and the reasons outlined there by independent senator and campaigner for gambling reform, David Pocock, speaking of that report and the federal government's response to it after it was tabled yesterday. Ellen Fanning from ABC Brisbane with that story. It is a 10:45 on ABC Gold Coast.
5: As a proud Queenslander, I'm not usually a fan of the blues. 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
0: And we have our fingers and toes crossed that the rain will stay away when Bern and her team head to the Blues on Broadbeach to drive you home on Friday afternoon. But speaking of weather, we're going to check with the Bureau of Meteorology in just a moment.

0: That's the Black Sorrows. Never Let Me Go on 91.7 ABC Gold Coast. And it seems like the shower activity will not let us go. To find out more, Daniel Hayes from the Bureau of Meteorology. Stubborn Mother Nature. So stubborn. I know we've got shower activity all the way through till the middle of next week. But before we talk about whether or not we'll get some sort of reprieve, perhaps, over the weekend, how much rain has fallen in the last 24 hours?
1: Yeah, look, we've seen quite widespread totals across the Gold Coast, sort of in that 10 to up to about 20 millimetres. About the top, a couple of spots did push up a little bit higher than that. So around Palm Beach, we got 28 millimetres. Currumbin, we got 25. Carbrook got 20. Tullabrudra got 20 as well. We had 19 mils in the gauge at Coolangatta. The Seaway did only get to 13.4. So there were places that did miss some of that heavier stuff. And up through the hinterland areas, it was quite a lot patchier. Right down on the border, we did get, you know, places like Springbrook and so forth did push up into that 18 to 20 millimetre range. But as we come further north you know, and up towards Cooma and further up, it was much lighter sort of activity.
0: Okay. Yes, I was driving around last night and it seemed pretty heavy. But short, sharp, will we have a little bit of a break from the constant shower activity any time between now and Monday?
1: There will be an easing over the weekend. So the high pressure system is probably peaking with its strength at the moment. It's only just moving into the Tasman Sea. It will gradually migrate across towards New Zealand, across the Tasman there, and we will see some easing as the system starts to weaken and it shifts a little bit further with that position. So today and tomorrow we're still looking at, you know, falls up into that 10 to 15 millimetre range is quite possible. Still a lot of people will get less than that, but that's sort of up to that 10, 15, 20 millimetres is probably the top of what we'd expect for still another 2 days. And then as we go into Friday and through the weekend, we drop back to expecting to see falls generally under the 10 millimetre range. But there's still going to be some activity around. They will still move through fairly quickly, even as we see the winds back off a little bit. We're probably still likely to see 15 to 20 knot southeasterlies driving this flow onto the coast. So it's likely to still move through fairly quickly and come in quite quickly. So you'll get those periods of blue, clear sky, and then it will change very quickly.
0: Last day of the forecast is Tuesday so far. It says showers easing. Is that the end of it? Will we start to see some sun after Tuesday?
1: Yeah, look, I mean, if you look at the numbers there, Monday and Tuesday, we're actually pushing back up to potentially, you know, 20-odd millimetres is possible, and that's because we've got some upper-level troughing moving through at that stage. So we'll see shower activity increasing Monday, starting to decrease on Tuesday as that moves away. It's still quite possible we'll have another high-pressure system, though, moving in behind all of that and repeating the cycle.
0: Okay, that's not the news I was hoping for, but thank you, Daniel Hayes, for delivering it in your professional way. Really appreciate your time this morning. Daniel Hayes from the Bureau of Meteorology. We've got news just around the corner, and I'll let you know what's coming your way for conversations right after the Pet Shop Boys.

0: and West End Girls on 91.7 ABC Gold Coast, a few minutes out from your latest ABC News at 11. Thank you so much. That's a 10 out of 10 effort for being part of the show today. Thanks for your texts. Thanks for your calls. Thanks for being part of Dr. Carl and his curiosities. Laurel on the text line says, here in Bundle, we've had 25 plus meals yesterday and nearly 30 so far today. So much for under 10. I know, Laurel. This is what I was trying to say to Daniel Hayes from The Bomb. It feels like we've had a fair bit of rain and there's more shower activity to come. Not complaining. I know rain is good. But it has been a wet couple of days. Bit hard for the old washing, that's for sure. Coming up for Conversations, you're going to hear from George Palmer joining Sarah Kanoski. George first fell in love with classical music as a toddler, hiding under his neighbour's piano and listening to her twinkle the ivories. As soon as he began lessons himself, he also started composing, but after school took the sensible route and trained as a lawyer. But once he began practicing, he realized he had a passion for the way that it could shape a person's life. And he eventually became a judge in the Supreme Court in New South Wales, where one of his heavy responsibilities was overseeing all adoptions in New South Wales. But throughout his 45 years in law, he never lost his love of music. He is quite an extraordinary person. His new opera is an adaptation of Lea Purcell's The Drover's Wife, which opens at QPAC in Brisbane this week. So from 11:05, getting to know George Palmer a little bit better on Conversations. My name's Nicole Dyer. Tomorrow I won't be with you from 8:30. Sarah Howes will be taking the reins tomorrow. I've just got a little bit of family business I've got to take care of. But thanks again for everything today. I'll be back on Friday. Hopefully Chloe Maxwell will also be back. She's been a little bit unwell with the flu as well. Currently 21 degrees right across the coast. Canungra sitting on 19 as we head for a top of 24. Have a fabulous Wednesday. It's time for your latest ABC News, 11 o'clock.
1: ABC News. Good morning, I'm Maria Hatzakis. The Prime Minister's trying to reassure property investors about changes to negative gearing announced in the federal budget. The budget also includes an overhaul of the capital gains tax discount and higher taxes on trust funds. Anthony Albanese says the changes to negative gearing will be grandfathered and also won't apply to new builds.
2: I think the principle is pretty clear, which is you can still negatively gear a property. The difference between the change in the system when it comes in is, as well as being able to invest in an investment property to help yourself and your future, you'll be helping the nation if you invest in a new home.
1: The Queensland Council of Social Service says the budget's housing reforms address serious inequities in the country's tax system, opening the door for more Australians to own a home. But Chief Executive Amy McVee says she's disappointed a welfare boost wasn't included in the budget.
3: It was a missed opportunity for government to address increasing poverty and inequality in Australia and to raise the rate of income support above the poverty line.
1: In other news, Queensland Rail says it's hopeful the Fair Work Commission will order unions to lift their industrial action ahead of the NRL Magic Round. An enterprise bargaining dispute has seen train services cut across the state southeast. Nev Conway from QR says unions are deliberately targeting Magic Round, which kicks off in

0: have other avenues, and we're back at the Fair Work Commission today and yesterday, and we're hopeful that the Fair Work will order the unions to lift industrial action.
1: Overseas, US President Donald Trump is on his way to Beijing for a high-stakes meeting with Chinese President Xi Jinping. North America correspondent Lauren Day reports.
2: The highly anticipated summit between the two leaders

0: Shadowed by it. China is a close ally of Iran, leading to speculation they could be called upon to help broker a peace deal. Donald Trump has dismissed that suggestion.
1: I don't think we need any help with Iran. We'll win it one way or the other. We'll win it peacefully or otherwise.
0: With his standing weakened both domestically and internationally from the war, President Trump will be hoping to discuss trade and is bringing with him more than a dozen big-name CEOs, including Apple's Tim Cook and Tesla CEO Elon Musk.
2: Britain's Prime Minister's fighting for his political survival as more than 80 MPs call on him to go and 4 junior ministers resign. But more than 100 other Labor members are backing Keir Starmer to stay, as Catherine Deese explains.
3: The Prime Minister, Sir Keir Starmer, fronted his cabinet ministers at No. 10 Downing Street as he clings on to power after disastrous local elections. With no declared challenger to his leadership, Sir Keir told his cabinet he's going nowhere and is getting on with governing. It's less than 2 years since he swept his party to victory in a landslide. But his popularity plunge has been fuelled by a cost of living crisis, policy backflips and a lack of clear direction. But what really damaged him was his appointment of Lord Peter Mandelson as the UK's ambassador to Washington, knowing he had links to the late convicted sex offender Jeffrey Epstein.
2: One of the biggest events in the world of cinema, the Cannes Film Festival, has kicked off in France with a tribute to New Zealand director Peter Jackson. The Lord of the Rings creator has received an honorary Palme d'Or in recognition of his big screen hits. Jackson says the recognition is unexpected.
4: Because the Palme d'Or is something I never ever thought I would win, ever, because I don't make Palme d'Or sort of films, so, you know. So this is an absolute stunning surprise and an incredible honour.
2: The weather for Queensland, scattered showers in the state's far west, south of Mount Isa, tending widespread at times with isolated storms. Scattered showers in eastern Queensland, tending widespread about the north tropical coast. Partly cloudy elsewhere, Cairns, Townsville and Mount Isa 28, Mackay and Bundaberg 26, Rockhampton 27. In the southeast, partly cloudy with showers, Brisbane, Logan, the Gold and Sunshine Coasts 24, Ipswich 26, Toowoomba 20. Looking ahead for the southeast, partly cloudy with showers tomorrow, Friday and Saturday. Daytime temperatures reaching the low to mid 20s. ABC News.
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1: When George Palmer walked into university as a young man, he had dreams of becoming a renowned music composer. But it didn't feel like he belonged in the music department, and he left after his first week. George ended up following one of his mates into studying law instead. And to his surprise, he ended up loving the human side of the law. For the next 45 years, he climbed the ranks from barrister to Queen's Counsel and finally to judge in the New South Wales Supreme Court. But through all those years of his public life in the law, George had a secret. In every spare moment, he would return to his piano, scribbling down choral works, piano pieces, orchestral scores. He harboured no ambition for his music to ever be performed or heard by anyone. He never spoke about composing with his colleagues or friends or even really his family. Until one day, George's talents were uncovered here at the ABC, almost by chance. George Palmer is now one of Australia's preeminent living composers. His latest work is an operatic adaptation of Lea Purcell's The Drover's Wife. It has its premiere at the Glasshouse Theatre in Brisbane this week, and in August will be performed at the Sydney Opera House. Hi, George.
2: Hi, Sarah. It's a great pleasure to be here.
1: That's quite a journey. So let's start at the place it all began, Cairo in Egypt. How was it that you came to be born in Cairo?
2: No, I wasn't actually born in Cairo. I was born in a tent in a desert.
1: In Egypt?
2: In Egypt.
1: Okay.
2: Right.
1: Close to Cairo somewhere.
2: Well, I'm probably a couple of hundred kilometres away, literally in the desert, at a place called Muayskar, which was then a major British military hospital, which had been set up actually in the First World War. A lot of Australian soldiers in the First World War were stationed there. And it was the hospital where my parents came when I was ready to pop out into the world.
1: What were they doing in a military hospital tent in the Egyptian desert?
2: Well, Dad was still in the British Army at that stage. He had risen to the rank of major. My mum was in the military intelligence section throughout the war, and they met in Italy in the Italian campaign, and then Dad was posted back to the Palestine campaign. Mum came back to Egypt. They married, and when it was time for me to arrive, the only place that I could arrive was the British military hospital on the edge of the desert. So I was literally born in a tent.
1: Did your mum tell you much about what her role in the British intelligence was during the war?
2: Look, she wasn't a super spy.
1: That's what they all say, George.
2: That's true. My mum, actually, knowing my mum, she could well have been a femme fatale super spy. What she said, though, was that she was in the intelligence gathering section because she spoke five languages fluently.
1: How was that? Why did she speak so many?
2: Well, her father spoke French to her. Her mother spoke both Italian and Slovene, because her mother was born on the border between Italy and Slovenia back then. And she was educated by German nuns in a German convent in Alexandria, so she spoke German fluently, and she was taught English. So she had those five languages which she spoke fluently, which made her an ideal person for intelligence gathering from all the correspondence and messages that were going backwards and forwards to and from prisoners of war.
1: And then your father being a major in the British Army, does that mean he kind of fit that stereotype of a very stiff, upper-lipped sort of fellow?
2: Definitely, definitely not. No. Dad was a bit of a nonconformist, like the rest of the family, I'm afraid. And although I'm sure he was very, very good at his job, he was never part of the British establishment. He wasn't born into the establishment. He was born in Cyprus. His father was Greek Cypriot. His mother was English. And they met when Dad's father.

0: father, my grandfather, went to Edinburgh to study at Edinburgh University to study for chemistry. They met there and married and then came back to Cyprus to live, where Dad was brought up in a household where he spoke Greek to his father and English to his mother, because his mother refused to learn Greek. That was not by any means an ideal conventional background for British military establishment.
1: So what was it that made your parents decide to leave that world and come out to Australia?
0: Well, firstly, they were sick of the war, as everybody was. And they could see that Europe was going to be a mess and it was going to be quite hard. My father did not have a university education. His family was too poor to send him to university. He worked in London before the war in the banking industry, but the war interrupted that. So he had no qualifications and he certainly was not part of the establishment. And even though he ended up as a major in the British Army, that wouldn't have got him anywhere back in England. So they were looking for some place where they could start a new life, bring up a family, without also the inhibitions of class restriction. I think probably my father was conscious of that, having worked in London, coming from Cyprus. So they wanted somewhere where they could make a fresh start for the family in the new world.
1: And so what sort of home did they find once they arrived in Australia? Where did your family set up home?
0: Well, we arrived when I was 3 months old. As soon as I was born, they tried to arrange passage to on a ship. The first ship they could get on was to Australia. They arrived 1947, not very much money at all. No job, no connections for my father. They had just a little saved. You don't get paid very much in the British Army. They found a house they could rent, a little old house in Rosebery in Sydney, which was then quite an industrial suburb. I grew up there for the first 4 years of my life with my mother, father, my aunt and my grandmother and my uncle. So the family lived together in this little house. And my grandmother, who had a very comfortable life in Egypt, she had married a French engineer who was in charge of a big cotton mill in Egypt. So they had a very comfortable life in Egypt, servants and the whole business. But when she came here, she came with virtually nothing. And she worked and had to work to help support the family. She worked in the local chewing gum factory, which was nearby in Rosebery. Hardly any English. She worked, on the production line.
1: Was she angry about that, resentful?
0: Not at all. My grandmother was a very strong and positive person, and she made the best of everything. And I remember the chewing gum factory so well because I remember sitting on the doorstep of the house in the afternoons waiting for her to come home. We were very close, my grandma and me. And she would arrive smelling of chewing gum.
1: Of course.
0: And she always managed to have a little packet of chewing gum for me. So my grandma working in the production line in the local chewing gum factory, Wrigley's Chewing Gum, coming home smelling of chewing gum, the little chewing gum treat, was a very vivid memory to me.
1: As you describe it, George, all the adults in your life had really had this huge disruption in your life,
0: yes.
1: Living through war,
0: yeah.
1: Leaving their homelands, coming to this totally new place.
0: Yes.
1: What sort of environment did they manage to create for you and your sister?
0: Well, they loved being here from the moment they arrived. We had wonderful next-door neighbours in Rosebery, next door, typical, like, fifth-generation Aussies. who made the whole family feel very welcome. I was often there. Their teenage daughters would babysit me. Arriving there and finding such wonderful people who were so welcoming made them fall in love with the country, and they never lost that love affair with the country. So it was a very warm and stable environment within the family, even though they had come from such fracturing experiences in their lives.
1: Composer and former Supreme Court judge George Palmer is my guest on Conversations. Do you remember the first time that you heard a piano?
0: Oh, yes, vividly. It was the next door neighbours. Their elder daughter was a fine pianist, even as a teenager. They had a grand piano. And I would go next door and sit under the piano while she practiced. So I had a lot of music happening just a few inches above my head. And she was a very fine pianist too, not just an amateur tinkler. She went on to become a musician and a very well-respected music teacher, piano teacher. So I was, from a very early stage in my life, from the age of, you know, basically months old, exposed to this wonderful music at very close quarters.
1: So how did you go from being this little fella sitting under a piano to starting to learn to play one yourself?
0: Well, I wanted to learn the piano from a very early age, but my parents, firstly, couldn't afford a piano. And secondly, there was a perception back then that piano wasn't really for boys. You know, a well-brought-up young lady might learn the piano, but a boy should be out there kicking a football. It was only when my sister, who went to the local convent school, was offered piano lessons that I renewed my assault on my parents. Can we please have a piano, and could I learn also? So it was when they got a piano from my sister that I succeeded in also getting piano lessons from a wonderful teacher who lived in the next street. And that was my introduction to learning the piano.
1: And did it immediately feel like a kind of home for you, like a natural fit once you were playing?
0: Absolutely. Absolutely. I never had to be forced to practice the piano. I had, in fact, be dragged away from the piano. Go outside and play and kick a football or get out of the way. Stop making that racket. That was more the order of the day.
1: As a young boy teenager in the 50s and 60s, was it just classical music that was in your field of attention? Yes. Or were you into pop and rock as well?
0: Look, 1955 or 56, I think, rock and roll burst on the scene. Bill Haley and the Comets, I remember. Rock Around the Clock. I remember it very vividly. Look, I enjoyed that music, but I didn't want to play it. And what I was constantly hearing in my head was classical music. And that's where my natural instincts lay. And what consolidated that and entrenched that deeply for me was when I finally persuaded my parents to buy a record player. We didn't have music in the phone. We had the radio, of course, when you had the usual pop songs coming over the radio, but I wanted more. And so we went to work on my parents to buy a record player, like I'd worked on them for the piano. And they eventually bought one. And I started to buy the records of the music that I wanted to hear. And I would buy these little 45 RPM singles, which you had back then, which cost less than probably a dollar, you know. And I would listen to that constantly. And I started to build up a record collection, which became quite actually substantial and large. And I would listen to that constantly, again, to the annoyance of my parents. Oh, for goodness sake, we've had enough of Wagner. Can you
1: give us some Bill Haley, teenager?
0: Give us some Bill Haley in the comments, for goodness sake.
1: So, you know, hearing the music, really immersing yourself in this great classical tradition, were you also writing music? Because are they two very different things, to hear the way music is created by these great masters and then thinking you're going to give it a go as well?
0: Yeah, well, look, as soon as I started to learn the piano and learned musical notation, I really wanted to start creating some of this myself. You know, if Beethoven can do it, why can't I do it well? A very good reason, but I didn't appreciate that at the time. So from a very early stage, when I started to learn piano, I was beginning to scribble down little tunes, make up little pieces and so on. And it was just a very natural thing for me to do. And I would sit at the piano also improvising. So it was always in my head, always in my head.
1: So given what a huge part music played in your life as a young man, as a teenager, George, did you dream of making a career in music as soon as you finished school?
0: Yes, I did. I did. I felt that this was right for me. This was something that I could do. But I remember very vividly a conversation with my parents when I finished high school. And we had the results, and fortunately I got a Commonwealth scholarship, meaning I could go to university. Because they'd said to me, you don't get a Commonwealth scholarship, you're not going to university. A, we can't afford it. B, that means you haven't worked hard enough. Okay. So we had this conversation in the back garden of our house, I can remember. What do you want to do? Said my dad. Well, I would like to go and study composition. And to my astonishment and to my parents' credit, they didn't poo-poo the idea. They didn't say, oh, rubbish, go and get a day job. They approached it much more subtly.
1: That already survived your campaigns for the piano and the record player by now, George. They were on to you.
0: They
1: knew the direct attack was not going to be effective.
0: Never say no to George. Always approach it from the other direction. So Dad said, look, that's fine, but you'll have to bear in mind that the life of a musician, and particularly a composer, is very precarious. Very precarious. And if you want to eventually have a family, be able to educate your children, provide for them, you're going to find that very, very difficult if you're a full-time composer. Now, my father was perfectly correct in that. And I think I did appreciate that at the time. What well-known composers were around in Australia in the 1960s, there was no household name on everybody's lips. And the few people I did know as musicians, I could see from them that it was, in some cases, a hand-to-mouth existence, going from one gig to another. So I thought seriously about that. So I signed up for arts law because a mate of mine, my close friend from school, was going to do that. I thought, well, that's something I can do probably. But for the first week or so on the campus, I'll go in and sit in on the music composition classes, which I did, thinking, if I really have a passion for this, I can always change courses.
1: And what did you find when you sat in on those classes?
0: I found Peter Sculthorpe, Australia's most preeminent, deservedly and internationally acclaimed composer, there lecturing in the music composition class. Now, Peter Sculthorpe was then in his Indonesian mode stage.
1: I'm hearing the gamelan.
0: Gamelan was everywhere. It was compulsory to learn the gamelan. And gamelan had not been a major part of my experience up till then, I have to say, my musical experience. That was Peter. And the other composers, whom I won't mention my name, were of the fingernails on blackboard screeching type music. Now, that wasn't part of my experience either. So I had gamelan music on the one hand, screeching fingernails on blackboard music on the other hand, and to cap it all, one of the senior lecturers there was very into recorder and medieval music, and she established an annual Runnymede Festival. Right. Now, which involved scattering rushes all over the Great Hall of Sydney University and the whole of the music student staff and students dressing up

0: in tight red tights and colourful things and playing the recorder and capering around.
1: And this wasn't what you dreamt of.
0: This was not my scene either. So I thought, that's what the music department at the moment has got to offer. I don't think it's really me, any of it.
1: So it was easier to follow your father's sage advice at that point. Yes. And focusing then on the law, that decision, George, was it as exciting to you as a subject as music had been?
0: Well, I've got to be honest and say, while I was going through law school, it was something that I just had to go through. I find it mildly intellectually interesting, but not passionately engaging. It was only when I actually graduated and I started actually using the knowledge I had acquired and the skills I had acquired, dealing with real people, dealing with real problems, seeing how the system actually worked rather than in the sort of vacuum of academia, that I really then became very engaged in it and quite passionate about it, I have to be saying.
1: What was your area of expertise?
0: It was commercial law. It sounds dull and you know, dry and almost mercenary, but you're dealing with people. You're dealing with human beings who are flawed. Some are admirable. Some are mercenary and despicable. They're all wanting to get something, do something. And dealing with all of that was a very good illustration of how the machinery of society in dispute resolution works, how commerce works, how we deal with each other when A wants something that B has, B wants something from A. So it was an education in the human experience.
1: Your work continued in the law, George, and you were made a Queen's Counsel and then a judge in the Supreme Court of New South Wales. That must have been a proud day for your family.
0: Yes, well, it was, bearing in mind that both my parents, with some justification, always feared that at any moment I would stuff everything up and make a complete fool of myself. And I say that, you know, lovingly. They had complete justification in thinking so because I did it often
1: enough.
0: Well,
1: you put your wig on backwards or something, or what did they think you'd do?
0: Oh, just, you know, he's not a real lawyer. He's only pretending and they'll find out. they were immensely proud. And I was very, very, very happy that they were there to see it.
1: You were put in charge of something called the protective list in the Supreme Court. What's that?
0: That is a traditional jurisdiction that the Supreme Court, every Supreme Court, has. It's an inheritance from the English system when the church courts were in charge, this is from medieval times, were in charge of protecting the weak and vulnerable in society. That then later translated into a compartment of the jurisdiction of the Supreme Court. Now, it might be those who have a mental illness, those who are particularly vulnerable to undue influence or scams, or it's also to do with having overall supervision of the adoption process. The Supreme Court has to approve every adoption. Now, there's a process where that goes through many, many, many layers before it actually comes up for final approval. But as the judge, you have to make sure that all the procedures are followed and properly followed. And if there's anything that catches your attention, something might not be right, something might be amiss, then you have to investigate and find out. And if an adoption is contested by the natural parent, then that case comes into the Supreme Court. And this is a very important jurisdiction because, as you can imagine, there are quite a few cases where children are taken away from a parent, often a single mother. And the mother has probably been experiencing enormous difficulties in her life. There's a common pattern, unfortunately, Often the single mother has

0: been abused as a child, has a drug problem or had an alcohol problem, and the child is born and the social workers in the hospital immediately say this mother is not going to be able to look after this child properly, and so the system is alerted. So you can imagine how a mother who has been through that experience feels being told you are not even fit to be the mother of your child. It is devastating. And so some of them oppose the adoption. What usually happens is social workers take the child is put into foster care. And at a certain stage, often the foster parents apply for the adoption. At that stage, the mother opposes. The child has been living with the foster parents perhaps for years, for five, 6 years. A close bond is formed with the foster parents. The mother has seen the child perhaps occasionally, but the mother cannot bring herself to consent to surrendering her child, and so she opposes. Now, they are some really heart-rending cases to decide.
1: Composer and former New South Wales Supreme Court Judge George Palmer is my guest on Conversations today. Plenty more to his story after the news headlines. 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
2: Maria Hatzakis with ABC News. The Prime Minister is standing by an overhaul of tax breaks for property investors announced in last night's budget. Despite it representing a broken election promise, Anthony Albanese says the move will help young people buy their own home. But Federal Opposition Leader Angus Taylor says the changes will spark an increase in rents and see fewer homes being built. Two men have been charged with attempted murder after a violent robbery north of Brisbane. They allegedly robbed and assaulted a man at a pub on Aerodrome Road in Caboolture on Saturday. Queensland Rail and unions are back at the Fair Work Commission today to try to resolve a long-running enterprise bargaining dispute. QR's calling on unions to pause industrial action to prevent train disruptions during the NRL Magic Round in Brisbane from tomorrow. This is ABC News.
3: This is Conversations with Sarah Kanoski.
1: My guest on Conversations today is George Palmer. George was a barrister and then Supreme Court judge in New South Wales before finally giving full rein to his long-standing passion for classical music and music composition. His new work is an operatic adaptation of Leo Purcell's The Drover's Wife, which has its premiere at the Glasshouse Theatre in Brisbane this week. George, before the news headlines, you were describing your time in charge of the protective list, one of your duties as a Supreme Court judge in New South Wales, where you had ultimate responsibility for all adoptions in New South Wales. What is it like to be in that position, to have a kind of ultimate decision-making power there? What's that like morally for you, emotionally?
0: Well, it's very difficult, often, emotionally. But you have to apply the law. And the law says that of paramount interest, the paramount importance is the welfare of the child. While the natural mother might be grieving to the point of destruction, you can't give her feelings priority, nor the feelings of the foster parents who have been attached to the child. It's the child's best interest. So you have evidence from social workers, from psychologists, from any person that you feel can help you to make the right decision in the interest of the child.
1: Would cases stay with you, George?
0: Oh, yes, yes, absolutely. One case that has never left me is a case of a young girl who came to Australia as a refugee. She, as a child, had seen her family killed. in front of them.

0: She came to a refugee camp, and shortly before she left, she was going to get water from a well, not far from the camp. She was attacked and raped. When she came to Australia, her brother came with her. It was discovered then that she was pregnant. To be with child, even in the circumstances in which she was made pregnant, was a huge disgrace. She was virtually imprisoned by her brother in the small unit where they lived, not allowed to come out. She escaped and went and fled to a refuge. And she was taken to the hospital where she gave birth to the child. She told the social workers there that she and the child would probably be killed. She was in a very, very distracted state, you can imagine, from her experiences. So the social workers stepped in. They took the little girl away. They put her with some foster parents. And the mother had some psychiatric treatment, but she was struggling a lot. About 4 or 5 years later, the foster carers applied for adoption, and the mother opposed. She said, basically, this little girl is the only thing I've got in my life. After all she's been through. The foster parents were distraught as well. This is our girl, this is our child, you can't take her away. So, what to do in the best interests of the child? I had evidence from social workers, psychiatrists and so on, and it was pretty clear that the mother was not in a position where she could take care of the child. She had severe mental issues still. So I decided it was in the best interests of the child to let the adoption proceed. Now, to announce that in court to the mother was a very difficult thing to do. And we were all in tears. Still in tears remembering it. My associate was in tears, the court staff. But a decision has to be made and you have to apply the law. So, you know, I think I can that I made the best decision I could in the circumstances, as the law directed me to do in the interests of the child. It caused extreme grief to so many people, but that's your responsibility at that stage. The decision ends with you. You take the responsibility for it. I was dealing with commercial cases most of the time. That's important in its way. Disputes have to be resolved. But dealing with these real human issues and seeing how we have established principles in our community to deal with these problems and that they have to be applied fairly and properly, that I regarded as the most important part of my work.
1: In these years, George, of building your career in the law, what place did music have in your life?
0: It was very much on the side, under the covers, as it were. I mean, the law is very demanding, both when you're a barrister and when you're a judge. You have to make that your priority. And then, of course, my family, a growing family, I have three kids. So there wasn't much time to indulge in my secret passion. But what time I did get for that, I used to sit at the piano, scribble down whatever I was writing, and shove the music in the bottom drawer, thinking, well, that's never going to be seen or heard by anybody.
1: Did you have some secret, deep, dark, buried ambition that it would be one day?
0: No, I never, honestly, never thought that it would ever come to light. I didn't plan for it. I was not within the musical milieu. So it was something that took me outside the law. It was an escape from the law. For example, you know, I'd go in on the train in the morning and I wouldn't be reading my notes for the cases. I'd done that preparation already. I would be reading scores or books on orchestration or composition or whatever I was reading. That would be music and ditto on the way home. Work was for work, the workplace, and outside the workplace, in when I had some spare time, it was music. And I think moving between those two very, very different worlds helped me keep some sort of balance and sanity, I've got to say. So there's a lot of life that happens outside the courtroom, which is a surprise to some lawyers, I have to say.
1: Then a few things happened in your life to change the role that music had in it. Yeah. Firstly, was the fact that one day you were driving in your car listening to music, as always, and suddenly a speaker stopped working.
0: Yes.
1: What had happened?
0: Yes. I kept on banging the speaker on my right-hand side saying, what's wrong with the wretched thing? I took the car in to be serviced. I said, look, that speaker is not working. And the technician said, it's working perfectly fine. What is not working is your hearing, mate. So that's when I first discovered that I was losing my hearing.
1: And what sort of prognosis were you given medically about your hearing?
0: Well, I went in, obviously, and saw the specialist, and he said, this sort of thing happens. We can't really predict. It could be a gradual loss of hearing over the years, or it could be sudden, because what happened with the speaker in the car was pretty sudden. One minute it was working perfectly, and the next day it wasn't, so which is why I thought it was busted. So he said, look, we just have to wait and see.
1: Well, then tell me about, George, what happened with your father when you faced losing him. How did that inspire you to take your music out of the bottom drawer?
0: Okay, well, Dad and the whole family knew that George's mad pastime was scribbling music. Okay, he knew I was deeply involved in it. He wasn't well. He was getting sick, and he wouldn't, I knew, be able to go out and hear music if I got even a small group to perform it somewhere. So I got the idea that I would get a few musicians together and record something, a little piece for him, so that I could just take it home to him and play it to him. So I did know a few musicians then. I said, can we get some people together and we'll go into a little recording studio and just put something down. And my mate said, look, you should go to the ABC because in their downtime they let out their recording studios quite cheaply. That was a good idea, I thought. So we got together some fine musicians and we went into the recording studio, the ABC studios in Ultimo. And the sound engineer, ABC sound engineer, who was assigned to this crazy little project, was the chief engineer for the classical department, and it's a wonderful man called Yossi Gabay. And so Yossi did the recording and so on. Then, unbeknown to me, he went later and he spoke to some people in the ABC and said, you know, you should listen to this weird guy.
1: Ain't half bad.
0: He said, it's not bad. You should actually listen to this. And so, you know, this judge who writes music. And so they listened and it came together and the ABC said, this would make a good Australian story.
1: Did you think twice before agreeing? I mean, it's a big thing to have a documentary made about you.
0: I did think very, very seriously about it because at that stage I was a judge of the court, and it's not a good look if, you know, one of the judges has got egg all over his face and people burst out laughing every time they come into his courtroom. So I went and asked the Chief Justice, James Spiegelman, and I said, look, this proposal has been put to me. It's the public profile of judges is a matter of importance to the court. So what do you think? He said, go for it. Absolutely go for it. So I did. I took the risk. I had no idea whether it would be a disaster or a success. Fortunately, it was the latter.
1: The whole impetus for that first recording, though, of course, was to make this music to let your dad hear what you'd been working on.
0: Yes.
1: How did that play out?
0: Well, it didn't play out well, unfortunately, because what happened was that after we finished doing the recording, Yossi Gabay, the engineer, was going to do the mix, editing and so on. And he came to me one day and he said, look, I've just been diagnosed with a brain tumour. Oh, God, I've got to go into hospital. I've got surgery. I hope it'll be okay. I should know in about 6 weeks or 7 weeks' time. Please feel free to get somebody else to mix it. And I said, look, Yossi, I want you to do it. You know, we'd become friends by then. He was terrific as an engineer. I said, we'll wait. I will wait. And we waited, but unfortunately, Yossi took a lot longer to recover. And unfortunately, in that time, my dad died. So I didn't get to play it to him. So that was sad.
1: Composer George Palmer is my guest on Conversations. For you, George, when you first had the experience of hearing your music performed by actual musicians, what was that like?
0: Oh, terrible.
1: Terrible?
0: Oh, look, I'll tell you, terrible. Yes. The very first time I heard my music performed was in this recording studio with about 10 or 15 really top musicians, mostly opera, Australian and ballet people. And we didn't have a conductor. I thought, oh, okay, I'll conduct. I know how it should go. And I was up there waggling the stick and stop, stop. Cellos and violas, you're playing out of tune. No, we're not. Yes, you are. Look, let's do it again. Da, da, da, da. Now it's the violins on my left-hand side. They're out of tune. What was happening? It was the hearing distortion of my hearing, that everything sounds out of tune to me because there's this peculiarity in the little vibrations of the little hairs in the ear, which are tuned to specific pitches, and more than one of them are vibrating at any time, so everything sounds out of tune. So I was thinking to myself, this is awful. I've written all these wrong notes. And fortunately, a mate of mine who was the leader of the violin section said, look, it's all fine, just let me conduct.
1: The problem is your ear, not your music.
0: So he conducted and it was fine. But that's when I discovered that listening to my own music was actually torture.
1: George, so for a composer not to be able to hear his own music is an awful fate. I mean, could you take some comfort from how other people were reacting to your music?
0: But you see, the difficulty with any creative person is when you are complimented on what you do by those who are close to you, oh, that's lovely, dear. Oh, that's wonderful. You know, or owe you some obligation, you feel they're just being nice. It's when total strangers who owe nothing to you come up and say, that's wonderful, etc., you feel, okay, it must be okay. So I still have not got over the experience when I listen to my music, even though I know it's being played by brilliant musicians, I know what it should sound like, I know in my head what it should sound like, I know from the written page what it should sound like, but what I actually hear with my ears is horrible. I can't enjoy it.
1: So you kind of had the sense that that Australian story might change things for you. How did it end up changing things musically in terms of the opportunities that you had or requests that came your way?
0: Well, it's interesting because the producer of the Australian Story program said to me, before you decide to do this, just be aware that this will change your life. Practically everybody who's done an Australian Story says the same things, changes your life. And it did for me too. It sort of outed me as a composer. And people started to ask me to write music, to commission me to write music. An opera singer, a former opera singer, came to me and said, you'd be the perfect person to form a board of a company, a not-for-profit company, for the encouragement and development of young opera singers, which I did, Pacific Opera. So it all started to take off.
1: And you were still, you know, filling your little day job as a judge at the same time?
0: Absolutely. So it means I've had a very busy day because, you know, I was getting up early in the morning to write some music. Then I was going off to do some rigorous exercise and going into court, doing the full day's work, working after hours to write judgments, then coming home, dealing with the family's issues, such as, will you tell those kids to get to bed, or, you know, that sort of stuff, and then writing some music later on. It was a pretty full-on time.
1: One of the commissions you were given, George, was in 2008, asked to compose a mass for Pope Benedict's visit to Australia. Mm. Were masses something you were familiar with?
0: Of course, I was brought up a Catholic, and the liturgical music of the church is very, very familiar to me. So, and I had previously written a mass. I'd been commissioned to write a mass for Christmas, which was recorded by the ABC, amongst other recordings that they did of my music. So writing a mass was not completely new experience for me, but this was on a huge scale.
1: This is a papal mass.
0: Yes.
1: What sort of brief were you given?
0: Oh, this was a very contentious issue. The directive came from Rome. There has to be as much Latin in the mass as possible. Now, this is from Benedict, the Pope, who was conservative. Now, we had, ever since 1965, the liturgy in English. And there were very many, many people in the church who did not want to see the reintroduction of Latin, because that signalled a return to stricter control from Rome. So
1: this is a tricky position for a composer,
0: I would imagine. It was. And as I discovered, so I incorporated familiar phrases, sanctus, sanctus, sanctus, Kyrie eleison, and so on. Phrases that would be familiar to a lot of people, but I didn't set whole prayers in Latin. But then I was told, go out to the parishes and do a roadshow and sell this mass, because we want the parish version to be sung in the parish churches. So I went out and I had a few conversations, and the first one with the parish priest in the northern suburbs of Sydney did not go well. He said, this mass will be sung in my church over my dead body.
1: Oh, God.
0: It couldn't have been
1: clearer.
0: I said, oh, why? He said, Latin. They want to rope us back in to Rome. They want to fasten the iron collar around our neck. No way. And he was not alone in saying that. I spoke to two or three others and had the same result. And then I went back to the diocese and I said to the archbishop, I'm sorry, they're not buying it.
1: Well, what happened on the day your mass was performed in front of the Pope and around 350,000 people at Randwick Racecourse?
0: Yeah, there was a huge choir made up from all the parish choirs and so on. It all went very well. A lot of people came along. They did sing along to it, because most of it is in English, so they sang along to it. But it was just very interesting to see how the introduction of Latin into the liturgy, even just the thinnest wedge in the door, was seen as a threat to the independence of the clergy.
1: What led you to finally deciding to retire from the law and focus on this music full-time?
0: Mm. Well, you see, after the papal mass, I thought, well, where am I going to go from here? What could be bigger than that? I thought, an opera, obviously. Foolhardy enough to think of approaching Tim Winton and his agent for the rights to do Cloud Street as an opera. Fantastic novel, quintessentially Australian. I really wanted to do Australian work.
1: Quintessentially Australian, so why an opera?
0: Because we need to tell Australian stories in our opera. Opera is the most powerful vehicle for telling a good story that I know of, because if done right, if done well, it combines the emotional force and signals of music with the drama. It reinforces the drama if it's done properly. And I wanted to tell these Australian stories as forcefully, as imaginatively, vividly as possible. And I wanted them, absolutely wanted them to be Australian. We know we've got terrific Italian and French and German and everything else opera. Do we have enough terrific Australian opera? It's about time we started. So that's why I thought of Cloud Street. And it's a sort of book that you'd never expect to be turned into an opera. It's full of vernacular. There are some lines in it that I can't repeat on live radio, but they are vividly four-letter words. And that should be an opera if you're telling that story. That story of Tim Winton's is so honest. It's why the real characters, real people dealing with the depths of human emotion. And that's what I wanted to convey.
1: So with that opportunity to turn Tim Winton's Cloud Street into an opera, you decided it was time to retire as a judge and devote yourself to music. How did you find the subject for your new opera, George?
0: Well, again, I was looking for an Australian story, a powerful Australian story. And then one day I walked into our bedroom at home, and there on my wife's bedside table was the novel The Drover's Wife. And I remember that in 2016 we had seen that at the Belvoir, and how powerful a play it was. And it was so tight and yet so dramatic, and you couldn't get more Australian. And I thought that is the perfect text. So that's when I decided to approach Leah Purcell.
1: How did she respond? What did she think about this idea?
0: Well, I got in touch with her husband, Bain, who runs the company, and I said, this is what I want to do. And he sent me a text. Look, we're very busy at the moment filming. We've got our heads too full of other stuff. We'll get back to you. And I thought, okay, that's a polite way of saying get lost. And to my surprise, literally about 15 months later, Bain gets in touch with me and he says, about that opera, would you like to discuss it? So we got together for a cup of coffee, Bain and Leah and I, and literally within about 5 minutes, we'd clicked immensely. We were ravingly enthusiastic. Yes, let's do it. Leah said, it'll be my first opera. I said, and it will be your greatest opera.
1: Are you in this lead up to its premiere nervous or excited or a mix of both?
0: Nervous and excited. Nervous because, look, this is showbiz. You know, it can look terrific somehow or other. Some little piece of the jigsaw puzzle is missing, you don't see it, and, you know, it doesn't work properly. It's a common experience. So that's why everybody should be nervous. If you're not nervous, you're not trying hard enough. Okay. Excited because when I see that cast and those dancers and hear the orchestra, so many people putting so much talent, energy and enthusiasm into it, the excitement is exhilarating. The excitement communicates itself to you. So that's why I'm excited.
1: As you say, George, you had 45 years. You gave 45 years of your life to the law. Do you wish that there was 45 more years left to give to writing music, opera?
0: Oh, in a sense, yes. Yes, yes, because I haven't finished with all the ideas that I have. I haven't finished saying the things that I would like to say. But, you know, we all got an allotted lifespan, haven't we? You've got to be realistic. You do what you can. As long as you can, as long as I'm capable, I will keep doing it.
1: George, it's been absolutely fascinating to meet you. Thank you so much for being my guest on Conversations.
0: It's been a great pleasure, Sarah. Very great pleasure.
1: George Palmer's new opera, The Drover's Wife, premieres at QPAC in Brisbane this week and then heads to the Sydney Opera House in August. This story was produced by Maggie Morris, herself a fellow survivor of the Gamelan. It was recorded on the lands of the Turrbal and Yagara peoples. Our executive producer is Eliza Kirsch. I'm Sarah Kanoski. Thanks for listening.

0: $1 billion tower on the Gold Coast because the local developer couldn't fulfil its obligations. Emily Dobson reports.
1: The 91-storey Trump Tower was proposed for a site at Surfers Paradise and was marketed as the Trump Organization's first venture into Australia. Less than 3 months after its big announcement, the company has pulled out. In a statement, it said that developer Altus Property Group was unable to meet the most basic financial obligation of the agreement. Altus CEO David Young told the ABC the Trump brand had become increasingly toxic in Australia and that he was still hopeful a project would be completed at the site. No development application had been put before the local council for approval by either company.
0: Queensland's treasurer has deflected questions about the deputy premier's controversial conduct in state parliament. His state political reporter Alex Brewster.
2: Jared Blay unleashed a wild spray in the House yesterday, raising unfounded rumours about several Labor MPs, including claims of a secret relationship. Treasurer David Janetsky has been asked what Queenslanders would think of the behaviour.
3: Politics is a robust process, and the opposition leader has set the standard yesterday.
2: Labor leader Stephen Miles says the Premier needs to justify Mr Blay's actions.
4: In use parliamentary privilege to air gossip and innuendo, it felt pretty gross.
2: It follows a week of scrutiny on ministers Tim Mander and Amanda Cam's relationship and if they made appropriate conflict of interest declarations.
0: Two men have been charged with attempted murder over a weekend stabbing north of Brisbane. Details from Joshua McIntosh.
5: Police say three people stole money from a 31-year-old man at a pub on Aerodrome Road in Caboolture about 10:30 on Saturday night. He confronted the group at a car park shortly after, where he was assaulted and stabbed before the offenders ran off. The man suffered life-threatening injuries and was taken to the Royal Brisbane Hospital, where he remains in a serious but stable condition. Two men have since been arrested and charged with various offences, including attempted murder.

0: For people wanting to buy their first home. These Melbourne Uni students welcome the sentiment, but remain wary.
1: I was happy about the whole theme of rebalancing the tax that's paid on labour versus income from sort of investments. It does feel like Australia used to have a lot more opportunity for younger people, and that's slowly become not the case.
2: I don't really understand how it helps young people, to be honest. Like, I think the main things that I took away from it were the changes to housing, capital gains and negative gearing. And I don't really see how that equates to, like, helping me, for example.
0: Treasurer Jim Chalmers says this budget is about fairness.
3: Everyone's got stories about first home buyers rocking up to auctions and being outbid by people who might have 8 or 9 or 10 properties, and we're trying to address that, I think, very real concern people have.
0: A negatively geared investment property is one that makes a loss, usually because the mortgage and other costs are higher than the rental income. The losses are then tax deductible. Investors will no longer be able to use negative gearing unless they're buying a newly built home. Capital gains tax is paid when assets like shares or property are sold. The gain is however much the asset has increased in value since it was purchased. The existing 50% discount means owners only pay half the amount of tax on that gain. From July next year, tax will instead need to be paid on the asset profits beyond inflation. Jim Chalmers says these changes, along with additional measures, will see 75,000 more first home buyers enter the market over the next 10 years.
3: One of the main reasons why we came to a different view in some of these contentious areas is because we want to level the playing field. We want to make sure, and we will make sure, that more first home buyers can get a toehold in the market. The way that the housing market and the tax system has interacted has locked too many people out, and we're addressing that.
0: Shadow Treasurer Tim Wilson says Prime Minister Anthony Albanese broke an election promise not to touch the taxes.
4: He's now broken that, and broken with it, I think, trust in his government, but broken trust with the Australian people, and just the idea that Australia is a country of aspiration, and the idea that young Australians should look to the horizon with a sense of confidence and hope about how they're going to get ahead.
0: Opposition leader Angus Taylor says the changes will make conditions worse for renters.
5: They admit that this is going to drive up rents. That's in their own budget papers. There's going to be less supply, higher rents.
0: The opposition's argument is that if you remove negative gearing on existing homes, investors will be incentivised to raise rents to ensure they don't make a loss. Michelle Cull is an Associate Professor of Accounting and Financial Planning at Western Sydney University. She says Angus Taylor is right.
6: Yes, I agree with that comment. And that's the main concern that I have with this policy. Often our first home buyers are also renting as they are saving for their first home. So that's going to give them less funds to save towards their home deposit.
0: The changes will be grandfathered, which means people who are currently benefiting from the capital gains tax discount or negative gearing on investment properties will continue to do so. And retaining the perks for new builds is aimed at boosting supply. Michelle Cull again.
6: And the government was saying that it was going to lead to a potential drop of up to 4% in prices in some areas. So if that happens, then yes, that may make it easier for first home buyers. And there, I think there will be some property investors that maybe, or potential property investors who maybe now won't be competing in the market for established homes, remembering that this only applies to established homes. And so that may make it a little bit easier for first home buyers.
0: The government's aim is to try and reduce intergenerational inequity. Those who benefit from the existing tax concessions will most likely have high incomes with high asset wealth. Martin Duck is a postdoctoral research associate at the University of Sydney.
7: There is an equity argument that older generations have benefited from these tax breaks or tax shelters, and that now younger generations are not going to be able to do the same. At the same time, younger generations, my generation, have largely been locked out of the housing market in any case. So that ladder of wealth opportunity is really only servicing the top floors of the building, if we're going to use that metaphor.
0: But overall, Martin Duck says he expects the government's changes will make things a little easier.
7: People won't be competing quite so hard with investors who can borrow more money because they're subject to these tax deductions, and also have an quite a strong incentive to

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1: This is 612 ABC Brisbane. Welcome to Afternoons with Kat Feeney.
2: Hello, half past 12, and it is about 20 degrees in Brisbane at the moment. Right now, 23 on the Gold Coast. Wednesday afternoon, shower activity. The sun is doing its best. It's trying, okay? It is trying. So thank you, sun. Keep at it. Although I have seen a couple of rainbows today, and that's always pretty special. Got some very special music for you this afternoon. Cracking playlist. Very cracking competition later on for the People's Pick Sing-Along Song Contest. You're going to be hearing a bit more about the budget today, especially around the issue of housing. Very keen to hear from you if you've got some strong views, opinions about some of the measures that were announced last night by Federal Treasurer Jim Chalmers, negative gearing, capital gains tax. Is this a move that helps you, hinders you? What about the country? Will it make life in Australia a little bit better or worse? You can call on 1300 222 612. That's 1300 222 612. You can text me too on 0467 922 612. Tell you what, Australian Fashion Week underway at the moment, and it's always interesting to read the room. Fashion designers sometimes express your mood, sometimes before you even know you're in that mood. And I'm seeing lots of black on the runway. Lots of black, lots of eyeliner, lots of goth. It kind of reminds me of the fashion that was really popular back in the 1990s. You remember the 90s during that recession that we had to have? So I'm not sure whether there's some sort of extraordinary symbiotic relationship being expressed on the catwalks of Australia right now, linking what's happening in Canberra with what might be happening in your wardrobe. But it is interesting when you think about what you wear and how it can express how you feel. So is there power to be found in letting everybody know what you're really feeling by selecting clothes that fit your mood? We'll talk about that with your pep rally in a moment. As I said, though, some music for you that I think will help you out this Wednesday afternoon, just after half past 12. I'm Kat Feeney, Swing Out Sister. This is Breakout on 612 ABC Brisbane, 91.7 ABC Gold Coast. Hello. Breakout.

0: Swing Out Sister, that is Breakout. You're on 612 ABC Brisbane and 91.7 ABC Gold Coast. 25 minutes to one. How the public debate about what to cut and what to keep in the federal budget affects your life. And Queensland Rail and unions heading back to the Fair Work Commission today to try and resolve this long-running enterprise bargaining dispute. Will the trains be up and running by tomorrow for Magic Round, back to their full schedule? That's a question a lot of sports lovers are asking. You might be asking it, and maybe we'll have an answer this afternoon. Stay with me to find out.
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0: Bit of midweek motivation in a moment. Grant Jenkins, peak performance coach, joining you alongside Carney Liddell. Looking forward to hearing their thoughts on the federal budget and all of the gothic fashion that seems to be back on the runway in Australia. What does that reveal about the mood? I don't know. Your guess is as good as mine. Bring back your Cure albums. That's what I'm thinking. But one thing I thought you and I could do, the Savo, for a little bit of fun, if you're keen, is to celebrate cinema, because one of the biggest annual events in the world of cinema, the Cannes Film Festival's kicked off, and there's a huge tribute to Kiwi director, New Zealand director Peter Jackson this year. He's being honoured with a Lifetime Achievement Award in recognition of his big screen hits. He was introduced by Elijah Wood, who plays Frodo Baggins in his Lord of the Rings films. Mr. Jackson said the award was rather unexpected. It's got me thinking about his extraordinary contribution to cinema. I'm a huge Peter Jackson fan. But the fact that he is one of the few directors who has executed two epic trilogies in his lifetime. You had the Lord of the Rings trilogy, the Hobbit trilogy. I mean, these are hugely successful films adapted from the work of Tolkien, of course. Films that have given us very memorable lines.
5: What about breakfast?
6: We've already had it.
5: We've had one, yes. What about second breakfast?
7: I don't think he knows about second breakfast, Pip.
5: What about elevensies? Luncheon, afternoon tea, dinner, supper. He knows about them, doesn't he?
6: I wouldn't count on it.
0: Second breakfast. Anyhow, it's quite a deal to execute two excellent trilogies. But of course, the trilogies of Peter Jackson aren't the only memorable movie trilogies of our time. So I thought we'd shout out some of the other big ones. There's something about a trilogy, isn't it? I don't know what it is, but we like the number three. Why is that? Anyhow, I'm going to play for you quotes from famous trilogies, and I'm going to see if you can tell me which trilogy these quotes come from. And then I want to hear whether you think the trilogy, I guess, stands the test of time. Is it one of your favourites? What was it about that trilogy that made it so well known? We're going to kick off with something from the 1970s, inspired by a novel. What film, what trilogy does this belong to?
8: I want you to rest well, and a month from now, this Hollywood big shot's going to give you what you want.
9: Too late. They start shooting in a week.
8: I'm going to make him an offer he can't refuse.
0: Do you recognise the movie that line features in and the trilogy it belongs to? 1300-222-612 is my phone number if you do. That's 1300-222-612. Good luck.
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0: Right, welcome to your pet rally. Back in session, an extra push for your midweek hump day. Shout out to your team captains. This afternoon, you're joined by Grant Jenkins, exercise physiologist, director of Propel Health. Propel it. All of the health, all the way.
11: Hey, Kat.
0: I can't help but think of a little Budgie the helicopter every time I read your business title.
11: Okay.
0: For propellers. It's just my brain. Carney Liddell with you as well, Paralympic champion, social worker. Lovely to see you, Carney.
12: I'm in need of an exercise physiologist.
0: Oh, yeah?
12: Let's kind of afford one.
0: Really? Yeah.
12: No, not the NDIS press guide the way it is. Oh, I got it. Actually, I had to get Lynn.
0: Look at you two.
12: Look at us go.
0: Well, let's get right into it, shall we? The federal budget was revealed last night. The Treasurer, Jimmy Chalmers, Logan Ladd, has handed down, I think, his fifth budget. And we've been hearing everyone talk about it. You know, sifting through the fallout, trying to figure out what it might mean for them. A couple of big items, I guess, is the adjustment to negative gearing and capital gains tax. We'll be talking about the housing market a little later on. There's a permanent $20,000 asset write-off for small businesses buying new equipment. Maybe that's you getting some new gear, Janko. And then on the flip side, 100,000 NDIS participants will be pushed off the scheme by the end of the decade. $15 billion worth of funding will be cut over the next 4 years. So let's go. As a small business owner, Grant Jenkins, what does the budget mean to you?
11: Look, from that point of view, I'm pretty happy with that kind of stuff. We are a very small supplement manufacturing business as well, and all that helps, Kat. It's tough out there for small businesses. So to be able to upgrade with some of our equipment, big help.
0: Okay, Carney.
12: Well, I guess from my perspective as a person that is in a wheelchair and I'm looking at having to spend about $2,000, which of course comes from my package, as in my NDIS package, which of course comes from your taxpayer dollars, to prove that I'm disabled. I would love it if we could save that sort of money, for example, of, you know, putting people like myself through functional assessments, mm-hmm. even though it'd be really fun, then to put that money towards auditing every single government-funded organisation that is an NDIS-registered charity, an NDIS-registered provider, or actually just the government in general, every mm-hmm. like even state government. I would love an audit on how many people with a disability they currently employ.
0: Mm-hmm.
12: So take that money away from people like Tracy Barrell, who's got no arms and one leg, my mate Shona with no legs. We don't need to be functionally assessed. We would love that money towards going towards making Brisbane more accessible, like I said last week.
0: Yeah.
12: And okay. Also really honing in on the fact that we have not shifted the fact that we are, Australia rates 21 out of 29 OECD nations, Western countries, when it comes to employment of people with a disability with this $50 billion spend on NDIS. So all that money the government has spent on providing essential supports and services to people like me was supposed to be so we could pay tax and get a job and get around the community and spend money.
0: Mm.
12: And that has not happened even for someone like me with 2 degrees. I have applied and applied. I've ticked those diversity and inclusion boxes and been rejected and rejected, and so have my friends. So let's look at that, Treasurer. Why aren't we talking about that? Because that's more important to me than giving me some more money for some funding. I'm more than funding. Funding doesn't feed me and my child.
0: Okay, so that's the perspective of Carney Liddell, Grant Jenkins. I'm Kat Feeney. What about you? Was there something that really stood out in the federal budget for you last night that might have a direct effect on your circumstances, how you live your life, your housing? 1300 222 612 is the phone number. You can text as well on 0467 922 612. Just kind of staying with, I guess, the NDIS and abilities and disabilities generally. In the lead up to this budget,
12: mm-hmm.
0: the lives and needs of people with disability was debated in the public sphere, and we have addressed this a little bit before. And there were all sorts of sentiments expressed. Some were very positive, some were negative. Just on a personal level, how do you keep moving with all of that debate raging around you?
12: I mean, it's said to my face pretty much all the time, so I'm pretty used to it as a 47-year-old woman that's lived with my disability. I mean, yesterday a lady said to me about my disability, oh, God, don't you just wake up every day and think, why me? And I'm like, not really. You know, like, it's constantly negative at us, but what makes it worse is hearing people talk about it us as just funding, because the last time I'm missing my glutes and my hamstrings and my, you know, I don't know, the muscles I need to put my hands up above my head, but I'm not missing ambition. I'm also not missing I need to be able to pay my mortgage. Mm-hmm. I need a job. And the fact is that Australia hasn't moved in that area, and all we're hearing about is service providers. And all we're hearing about is, like, you know, last week I said how much support workers get paid, which in the price guide, just look it up. Anyone, you can look it up. $70 to $120 an hour. And I'm not saying that they shouldn't be paid that, but it was never supposed to be like that. That was supposed to be, obviously, for really high complex needs, for people with really severe autism, biting, chewing, throwing feces against the wall, really risky work. And then, of course, for disability service providers, if we went to them to buy our services, then they would be billionaires. But none of us went to them. So now we're on Mabel. Now we're actually open market. Now try to get those support workers that we're all being paid, we've been paying them for 8 years, $70 to $120 an hour.
0: How do you get them to accept less?
12: I dare you to go out to Moranbah and tell the electricians out at Moranbah, the miners, that, oh, sorry, guys, we're just going to pay you like normal sparkies now. The reason they're paid that is because they do hard work that nobody wants to do. You can't put the genie back in the bottle, but please stop talking about me as funding. We all need work. And these providers out there, where are your CEOs? Who's the CEO of the Paralympics Australia? How many people are leading this country in this $50 billion industry we talk about, which is bigger than mining? How many people have you seen, Kat, with disabilities leading this discussion, apart from Jordan Steele, the only person? I feel like the poor guy, he mustn't get a break, because we can't get work.
0: Okay, we're considering employment generally at the moment, and a lot of the talk in the budget last night was that it needed to be resilient because there were all sorts of pressures bearing down on it. Conflict in the Middle East, for example, that might rise the inflationary pressures on the budget. Any gain in any real sense in wages might be chewed up by a rise in inflation. Grant Jenkins, to return to the point of view of someone who runs a small business, they're the kinds of pressures that you're also dealing with. And when it comes to questions of employment, who do you employ? How much do you pay? What are some of the considerations that you need to account for when it comes to running a small business effectively in this economy?
11: Kat, because, I mean, as a small business, we literally are looking at, can you do the job? And we're looking at the best person to do the job. It's just a fact of life. I can tell you this. My supplement business, we've been running it for 3 years, and I've paid all my staff, all my suppliers and everything else, and I've not drawn a wage for 3 years building this business. And so we just have to, you know, if someone comes in, they have to be the best person to do that job. And I personally don't care of anything else, but can you do the job? And are you going to help me shift my business forward?
0: And are there incentives that you've been made aware of that might help address the point that Carney's making in terms of better employment of people living with disability? Do you know if there are any incentives, any tax breaks, concessions, anything that makes that prospect even more attractive?
11: It's funny, I'm not aware of anything.
12: But are you a registered provider as an EP?
11: Okay, so there's two different things that we're talking here. Yeah. One, I'm an exercise physiologist. I'm not actually a registered NDIS provider, but I'm more in the supplement business, which is a sort of small business. I'm not aware of it. And most of it's because I'm just nose to the grindstone trying to make
0: the next. This is the other thing. I mean, this is the challenge when it's small businesses or farmers.
12: Yeah. And also, I'm not looking at him to solve the problem either. Yeah. I'm looking at the state government going, stop giving out all this money to all of these different providers or construction companies of Brisbane 2032. Stop talking about all of this stuff about Paralympians and Paralympics. But the fact is, employ us to do the work.
0: Yeah.
12: There should be something in these contracts. If they haven't got us employed, I mean, the Australian Paralympic team came ninth in Paris 2024 Paralympic Games, which makes that the worst performing Australian Paralympic team in history. The Australian Olympic team came fourth. That was their best performing Australian Olympic team in history. So if you just look at that as a mirror to what's going on in disability community, I don't know what's more blatantly obvious. If our Paralympic team is coming ninth alongside a $50 billion NDIS package, which I'm guessing a lot of those Paralympians are accessing, plus all of those sports get the money. So Swimming Australia gets money for both, right? So they do para swimming and they do able-bodied swimming. So if, for example, the Australian wheelchair basketball team did not qualify for Paris 2024. Did you know that?
13: Mm.
12: Did anyone talk about that?
13: I remember you spoke about it at the time.
12: But that to me is mind-blowing Australia, as one of our biggest and best sports, is wheelchair basketball. So our Australian wheelchair girls basketball team didn't qualify for Paris 2024 or Rio 2016. Basketball Australia, if Opals didn't qualify for two Olympics, I would assume, I don't know, that there would be a fairly big investigation as to what went wrong. Because Australia's really good at sport and we're really good at qualifying.
13: Okay. Yeah.
12: It's 2 years out, right, to qualify. Mm. What I'm saying is, please look at that stuff and then look at, don't just keep talking about me as funding, because I'm not just funding. I am way more than that, and I need way more than just a support worker to come in and help me with my, I don't know, groceries and domestic duties.
13: Yeah, Carney Liddell with you on 612 ABC Brisbane, 91.7 ABC Gold Coast. I'm Kat Feeney. You can join the conversation. You can text on 0467 922 612. Grant Jenkins also with you. Grant is a small business owner, just reacting to some of the points made in the budget overnight. And I think the point that you were making, Grant, about how much of your time is devoted to just managing your business, you kind of think, well, the role of government is almost twofold. They're the ones that are there to do the policy work and the thinking about what can be done to make your job easier. Not necessarily telling you how to do your job, but giving the space for you to go and do the work.
11: 100%.
13: Right?
11: Yeah.
13: But here are some of the things that we think will help you in your work.
11: Yeah.
13: Right. And that's maybe something that needs a little bit more attention. I don't know. Are you feeling supported as a small business owner by government? Would you like them to see, you know, to do more, someone do something? What do you think?
11: I agree with you. You know what I'd love to see? I'd love to see politicians who are not career politicians, who had either been an employee or business owner, and just see what it is. When I see career politicians and they make decisions, Kat, I'm not an expert on tax or budgets, but I spend quite a bit of time looking at human behavior. And one of the things that we often talk about is second order effects. And so I'll give you some examples. A friend of mine owns a business, and the politicians raised minimum wage, and all the politicians were patting themselves on the back. That friend of mine moved his factory from Australia to Fiji. Mm. And so while the minimum wage went up, the second order effect was fewer Australians were actually getting the money because the factory then moved to Fiji and they were benefiting. And so whenever these things are discussed, a lot of people are looking first order. Okay, well, what's the effect? But what's the effect of the effect? Mm-hmm. And that's where we've got to look. And I don't feel comfortable or confident that our politicians are looking at that. They're looking at moving one simple thing, but there's an effect of that that can actually leave us in a worse position.
13: Okay, Grant Jenkins, Carney Liddell, briefly before you go. It strikes me that, so art is interesting. Art often has the finger on the pulse before most of us, if you're an artist, realise what the pulse even is. And I've been really curious to watch what is happening in Australian Fashion Week this year. I don't know if I'm reading too much into it. It could just be a pure coincidence. But what I'm seeing is a lot of dark eyeliner, a lot of gothic fashion.
12: Ooh.
13: Now, the last time I remember gothic fashion being the mode was in the 90s.
12: I was totally...
13: Right?
12: I was gothic, Doc Martens,
13: okay.
12: Rollers.
13: Yeah.
12: I wore Doc Martens to my formal.
13: Maybe. I also remember there was a recession in the 90s. I don't know. I'm just saying. Just in the late 80s, ahead of the recession we had to have, gothic fashion was it. Everyone was kind of expressing outwardly some sort of sense of morbid dread. I feel I'm not a goth. I don't know. But I'm seeing lots of black on the catwalk at the moment. Do you think that's a harbinger?
11: So, Kat, I've got a slightly different...
13: Okay.
11: Borrowing your lens.
13: Okay,
11: looking at fashion at where the country's gone.
13: Yeah.
11: One of my things is that I look at the goths and I don't see too many goths in manufacturing and mining and hands-on stuff.
13: Well, that's just because they have to wear uniforms.
12: Yeah, they wear orange.
13: Yeah. On the inside.
11: I'm wondering less if that's a sort of a... a bad omen, wearing black and being negative or anything like that. I don't think all goths are negative.
13: No, I'm just saying that. We love goths here as well. It's fun.
12: I didn't even know there was a goth. I think called a goth.
13: You just liked black.
12: I just like black.
11: But, yeah, I wonder if my frustration at the moment in our country is we're not really manufacturing, we're not producing, everything's being outsourced. Like my friend moved his factory to Fiji. I'm seeing a lot of that, and I think there's a, maybe using your lens, I'm seeing that a lack of production or hands-on work is dominating in Australia, and this is why we're so fragile. So when Iran and there's a war or something like that, I feel like we, as a country, we should be totally... almost isolated from it, self-sufficient.
13: Yeah. It's a global world and we're subject to complex supply chains. Carney Liddell.
12: Speaking not about goth, I went to the... it wasn't Comic-Con. It was like, what's the other thing that's now everywhere?
13: Oh, the cosplay.
12: Anime.
13: No, the anime.
12: I took my son to anime and I said, I'll meet you, you know, at the front. If you run into any trouble, it's always like, go to the police if there's a security.
13: Yeah, someone in a uniform.
12: At anime, everyone dresses... I didn't realise it was a thing.
13: Yeah.
12: Like, literally dress up as police, as army, with swords. I was like...
13: Oh, that was that big convention. The other way, the K-pop.
12: Went to that.
13: Yeah, okay,
12: yes. And I said to my kids, you know, if, not kids, I've got one, but yeah, if you get in any trouble, make sure you go to the security guard. There was lots of colour there, though.
13: Okay, well, there we go. It was costume colour, so it's dress ups or drama.
12: I wore my Kubra, so I really stood out like a loser.
13: Carney Liddell, you've been fabulous. Thank you so much. Grant Jenkins, thank you. I'm Kat Fenny. This is Neil Diamond. Cool.

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I could tell you were more than the usual girl, more than a pretty dress and fancy curls. 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
1: Neil Diamond, Wild at Heart. Taking you to the 1 o'clock edition of the news. 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

0: ABC News. Good afternoon. I'm Michael Bausch. The federal government has been working to justify its sudden U-turn on property taxes unveiled in last night's budget. Here's political reporter Isabella Tolhurst.
1: The government has made sweeping changes to capital gains tax and negative gearing in an effort to address intergenerational unfairness in the housing market. But in doing so, the government has broken an election promise, having previously strongly ruled out such changes. Treasurer Jim Chalmers and Anthony Albanese have acknowledged their position has changed, but say the government needs to do even more to tackle issues in the housing sector beyond its focus on supply. The opposition has not only criticised the broken election commitment, but says the move will actually result in fewer houses being built.
0: Queensland's Transport Minister has again called on unions to stop industrial action ahead of the NRL's Magic Round in Brisbane. The enterprise bargaining dispute has prompted cuts to train services in the state southeast. QR and unions have returned to the Fair Work Commission to continue negotiations. Brent Mickleberg says preparations are in place ahead of more potential disruptions from tomorrow.
2: My message to the unions is get your hands off Magic Round. Queenslanders deserve to be able to get to and from the footy on this weekend, which should be a celebration of what makes Queensland great, rather than an opportunity for unions to hold Queenslanders to ransom again.
0: A long-delayed coronial inquest is underway into the death of a New South Wales grandmother who was tasered by a police officer. Isla Evans reports.
3: Claire Nowland was tasered by Christian White at a Cooma aged care home in 2023 while she was holding a steak knife and using a walker. The police officer was convicted of manslaughter and sacked from the force, but avoided jail time. And a coronial inquest into the 95-year-old's death is now underway. The three-day inquest is expected to focus on the training of aged care staff and emergency services in dealing with people experiencing dementia. It's also set to look at how professionals are taught to de-escalate situations.
0: A new national poll shows nearly 80% of Australians support a ban on gambling advertising. The survey was commissioned by the progressive think tank, the Australia Institute. It coincides with the federal government's decision to reject a total ban on betting ads, opting instead for a scaled-back package of partial restrictions and caps. Institute research manager Dr. Morgan Harrington says an outright ban was backed by voters of all persuasion.
4: The support is consistent across the political spectrum. So 66% of One Nation Party voters support a ban, that's 2 in 3, 81% of Labor voters and up to 88% of Greens voters.
0: Overseas, US President Donald

0: Iran. Here's North America correspondent Lauren Day.
1: When this visit was first planned, the focus was on maintaining the trade truce between the US and China after a messy fight over tariffs. While trade will still be on the agenda, the war in Iran is the more pressing challenge. The conflict has given Chinese President Xi Jinping new sources of leverage as a close ally of Iran, and the US needs its rare earth minerals to rebuild its weapons stockpiles depleted by the war. Analysts are also expecting Beijing will use the meeting to pressure Donald Trump to change the US position on Taiwan and reduce arms sales to the island.
0: Three Australian men face up to 3 years jail in Indonesia over a secret illegal flight into the country. Tim Swanston.
2: Zulfikar Al-Jaburi, Duong Tan Lee and pilot J. Victor Davis were arrested in Merauke in Indonesia's South Papua province in November last year. Australian Federal Police allege Mr. Al-Jaburi was on bail for kidnapping offences, while Mr. Lee was wanted over serious drug offences. It's alleged the two men boarded a plane in far north Queensland with its transponder off. The plane turned its transponder back on before landing in South Papua without the two men listed on the flight clearance. The two, along with the pilot, faced an Indonesian court in Merauke on Tuesday, charged with entering Indonesia without a valid visa. If convicted, they could be sentenced to several years in jail.
0: Isolated showers tomorrow for the Channel Country, the Central and Northern Interior, the Downs and Granite Belt and Eastern Districts. Brisbane, 16 to 24. Showers for the southeast on Friday. ABC News.
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3: This is 612 ABC Brisbane and Queensland. Welcome to Afternoons with Kat Feeney.
5: 5 minutes past one. Well, as you heard with the news from Bausche just then, Queensland Rail and the unions are back at the Fair Work Commission today trying to resolve this enterprise bargaining dispute. QR wants the unions to pause industrial action to prevent disruptions during Magic Round in Brisbane from tomorrow, but the head of the Rail, Tram and Bus Union, Peter Allen, says QR had plenty of notice about this intended action.
6: Weeks ago, we warned that there were potential impacts with our industrial action, and we said to people planning to head to Magic Round to make a plan to get there a bit earlier. There could be some disruptions. There will be trains running, make no mistake. They just won't be as frequent.
5: So do you need to know if you are planning on going to the games? You'll find out in a moment. Plus, what if there was something you could do to fix that dodgy bus stop near you? From trains to buses, I want you to think about the bad bus stop in your neighbourhood, the one that's got no shade, no services, poor accessibility, maybe the list goes on. Because this afternoon you're going to hear about the step you could take towards a better bus stop. I am also keen to play for you as much marvellous music as I can. We've got the B-52s now. This is Rome.

0: from the album Cosmic Thing. That was Rome, the B-52s on 612 ABC Brisbane, 91.7 ABC Gold Coast. How about the Trump Tower not going ahead on the Gold Coast? Did you hear that news today? Because apparently Donald Trump's brand is toxic in Australia. So, yeah, no big, tall Trump Tower for Surfers Paradise. More on that later on. I want to take you to the United States, home of the Donald Trump hospitality brand, courtesy of film.
1: I want you to rest well, and a month from now, this Hollywood big shot's going to give you what you want.
2: It's too late. They start shooting in a week.
1: I'm going to make him an offer he can't refuse.
0: Not just any film, that film. That film is part of a famous film trilogy. What's interesting is this trilogy features the only sequel, or I think the first sequel, to win a Best Picture Academy Award. Up until number two in this trilogy, no sequel had managed that feat. But my question to you is, what is the name of that trilogy? What trilogy does that film belong to? What's the film? If you know, call now 1300-222-612. That's 1300-222-612. Asking you because Peter Jackson of Lord of the Rings and the Hobbit trilogy fame is being celebrated at Cannes today. And I thought we might celebrate the joy that is the film trilogy. Three whole nights of entertainment just waiting for you to find it. All I want you to do is tell me about the trilogy that that quote belongs to. My name's Kat Feeney. We're going to look at what's happening with Magic Round, speaking of multiple nights of entertainment, with Jess Stewart from ABC Sport after this.
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0: Well, the Broncos will have their captain back for Sunday's NRL clash against the in-form Warriors during Magic Round. This is good news for Broncos fans. Adam Reynolds has been out with concussion, but he is on his way back. Jess Stewart is with ABC Sport. Jess, great to see you.
5: Hello.
0: Mr. Reynolds, not the only post-concussion comeback set for Magic Round. I think we've got...
5: concussion, isn't there?

0: want to be a part of it, don't they? They all want to be a part of it.
1: And can you blame them, really? Okay, let's just take a giant leap back for anyone who doesn't follow the game of rugby league and is like, Magic Round, what is that? Harry Potter's coming to town? The Cauldron? What's going on? What's Magic Round all about?
0: So for anyone that doesn't yet know what Magic Round is, it's where they get all the teams in here over what used to be a three-day rugby league festival, but now it's a four-day rugby league festival.
1: So it was a trilogy, but now it's a quality.
0: Quality, yeah.
1: We'll go with that.
0: And it starts tomorrow night with the women's State of Origin. This time it's game two that will be played in the series. So the Blues are 1-0 up, so Maroons needing to respond to level the series. So that's tomorrow night. Then it rolls into the three-day rugby league festival.
1: Every NRL team plays in Magic Round.
0: No, there is one team that misses out, and I think every year they try to change that one
1: team.
0: Who
1: is it this year?
0: I can find out for you right now.
1: On the couch.
0: The team missing out? Sadly, I have a feeling it might be...
1: It's not a Queensland team, put it that way.
0: No, it is the Raiders.
1: Oh, the Raiders.
0: The Raiders.
1: Oh,
0: so if you're a Canberra fan, apologies. But yeah, they change it every year. I feel like last year maybe it was Manly or someone different the year before. Anyway, and there's always some great clashes, but two games Friday night and then three on the next 2 days, Saturday and Sunday.
1: Okay.
0: So,
1: right.
0: Yeah.
1: Other sort of NRL news to emerge is the fact that St George Illawarra captain Damien Cook has announced he's going to leave the club at the end of the year. He's off to the English Super League, Jess, which raises 2 points in my mind. Number one, Cook is going to play his 250th game with the Dragons, who are winless this season at Magic Round, and they're taking poor winless Dragons taking on the Panthers, who I think are at the top of the table,
0: looking strong as ever.
1: So that's going to be on Sunday in Brisbane. Here's Cook.
2: It was tough to get the words out. Held it together quite well, I think. A few little tears after it, but yeah, it was a tough decision, mate. As I've come down here, and despite the results, I've absolutely loved the experience.
1: Now, aside from his sadness and the sentiments, he is off to play in the English Super League. So that's not like his whole playing career is over, Jess. And life in the Super League ain't so bad in the UK, is it?
0: No, I'm sure it would be great. And it's
1: pretty good.
0: Like a different experience too, like playing in different climates.
1: And is that a common thing? Like, do a lot of NRL players go over to
0: the... You get less that come the other way.
1: Yeah.
0: Like, English players that come to Australia. But you do get a lot of Australian players, especially the later ends of their career where, they might be just getting 1 or 2 year deals in Australia. They can kind of get 2 or 3 year deals over in the Super League. So, you see a lot of them doing that, chasing different opportunity over there. Mm. But I have some news for you as well, because just moments ago, there is a press conference happening at Penrith at 2 o'clock. And, it seemed at face value like this was just going to be a normal press conference with Ivan Cleary pre-Magic Round weekend. As you mentioned, Sunday they're playing the Dragons, and also it's the final weekend before Origin selection too for the men's space. But there is a bit of talk that this press conference is going to be quite significant at 2 o'clock, and it will discuss his future as Panthers coach.
1: Really?
0: Yes. So keep an eye out for that one, because a big story could be breaking at 2 o'clock this afternoon about Ivan Cleary's future, which ultimately also translates into what does that mean for Nathan Cleary. So that could be a big story that's kind of evolving over this Magic Round weekend too here in Brisbane.
1: All right, well, stay tuned to 612 ABC Brisbane, 91.7 ABC Gold Coast. That's where you are right now. So just don't go anywhere. I'm Kat Finney, Jess Stewart from ABC Sport, and you'll have the story from 2 p.m. Concerning the Clearys and at least one of their futures at the club. Just on Magic Round, the other dimension this year, Jess, beyond who's back from injury, beyond the fact that it's men's origin selection, beyond the fact that it opens with women's State of Origin, all of these very cool and interesting things, is there's this sidebar industrial dispute trains issue. Now, we've heard that the unions have said, look, QR knew that we were considering protected industrial action well in advance of Magic Round. Here we are. They're back at the negotiating table today. So who knows? By the end of the day, we might have a deal and things might be back to normal tomorrow, which would be great for everyone.
0: Magical.
1: And if not, that's for the unions and QR to sort of work through. But for the punters who are hoping to get to the game, Jess, you do get free public transport to and from Suncorp Stadium on the trains and the buses. It's just that you might have to allow extra time for travel to and from the game.
0: And don't forget as well, there's also a Brisbane Lions v Geelong Cats grand final rematch tomorrow night at the Gabba with

0: 35,000 people expected there.
1: So just, okay, so 35 at the Gabba tomorrow night. How many are expected at Lang Park for women?
0: At least in the 20s, I'm predicting.
1: Okay.
0: At least half the stadium, I would think, is going to go close to being.
1: Tomorrow night's a big crunch night for the transport network.
0: Yeah.
1: Okay. And then, of course, the whole weekend with tens of thousands of people.
0: I'd be really curious to know, but for the magic round portion of the weekend, how many people actually catch the train or like catch public transport? Because my gut feeling is going to be that a lot of people that attend Magic Round are interstate people that are, or like not interstate, but say travellers from outside Brisbane that most likely are going to be occupying hotels. I'm not saying all of them.
1: Yeah,
0: I'm just
1: booking
0: really curious to know,
1: distance.
0: As opposed to like a normal Broncos game, which portion of the crowd's going to rely on public transport this weekend.
1: Okay, well, if you're off to Magic Round, how are you getting there? How are you getting there? If you can hear me right now, how are you planning on getting to Magic Round? And is it different to last year because of what's happening on the trains? Why don't you get in touch? You can telephone on 1300 222 612. You can text on 0467 922 612. Jess Stewart, thank you.
0: Thank you.
1: Jess, of course, will be at the very special ABC broadcast site that'll set up near the bus and train stations at the stadium for Magic Round tomorrow. So, well, Women's State of Origin, Magic Round. Why don't you pop on by, say g'day to Jess? And a host of other ABC personalities who will be there, Johnny Manning, Joel Spradbrough, the ABC sport team. And stay listening to this station for the update from Nathan Cleary's dad regarding his future as coach with the club. That's due just after 2. Never mind coverage of all your NRL and AFL games, live and uninterrupted by advertising.
2: You must unlearn what you have learned.
3: All right, I'll give it a try.
2: No, try not. Do or do not. There is no try.
1: That is a quote from a film that belongs to a famous trilogy. And I am keen to talk trilogies with you this afternoon because why not? I played a quote from a different film for you earlier, one involving an offer that couldn't be refused. And Professor Lars of Varsity Lakes. Hello, Professor Lars.
4: Hello, how are you?
1: Lovely, thank you. You recognised the first film quote I played.
4: Yes.
1: What's the name of the film and what trilogy, Professor Lars?
4: If you have seen it, you can't forget that comment. It's such a cool comment. It's from the Godfather trilogy.
1: 1972, 1974, and 1990. Were the years that the films were made, and you're a fan by the sound of it. Why, Professor Lars?
4: Well, I was very, very small when it was released, so of course I didn't see this until I was an adult age. And the first one was sort of kind of cool of the mafia type of movies. And that was really a low budget on the first one. And the sequel was really hitting the spot that this is an amazing series. And well played and quite true to historical events as well, apparently.
1: Well, go on, continue.
4: But when they released number 3, that all the actors came back that were still alive, it's really cool because it gave sort of a sense of reality or more fact than fiction. And I think also that when they had the baby girl in the 74 movie, she actually appeared as a grown girl and she was one of the head actresses in the 1990 movie.
1: Are you talking about Francis Ford Coppola's daughter?
4: Yeah.
1: So he had his actual family members, so Sophia in this case, involved in the film. Her sister Talia Shire was also in it, which is extraordinary when you think this is a film about family and the tension between business and family, and the director of the film puts his family in the business of the film that he is making. I mean, it's art imitating life in so many ways. It's very interesting. So well done, Professor Lars, correctly identifying The Godfather. I played you a Star Wars quote before, but I wonder if you recognise the film and the trilogy that this line belongs to.
5: I believe whatever doesn't kill you simply makes you a stranger.
1: 1300 222 612 is the number. That's 1300 222 612. If that one rings a bell for you. From big budget films to bus stops in the greater Brisbane region, are there any in your neck of the woods that could do with a little bit of a glow up? Well, I reckon if we start naming them, we might be able to start finding our way to fixing them. So call now.

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0: 23 minutes past one. Still to come this hour, there are a few things you can control once you have been diagnosed with a terminal illness. Being able to plan and carry out your final wishes on your terms can give you something to hold on to. Well, in a moment, we're going to talk about voluntary assisted dying with a legal expert who will explain exactly where you stand in Queensland. If you have a question, if you've some observations to share, if you'd like to add your voice to our discussion, keep the phone number handy, 1-300-222-612. That's 1-300-222-612. That's ahead. Stay with me for more.
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6: This is the official quest for Greater Brisbane's best bus stop.
0: That was phase one, and it was a lot of fun finding the best bus stops in Greater Brisbane. I had a great time shining a light on the wins that we've already got in the network, but in so doing, the light couldn't help but shine on some of the bus stops that aren't particularly fantastic. Looks as though there is a lot of work that could be done to improve bus stops across Greater Brisbane. So I thought, well, let's kick off phase two. Tell me about the worst bus stops near you. We might be able to put a shortlist together and then pester some people for improvements. What do you think? If you've got a nomination, call now 1300 222612. You can text 21046 722612. I want to take you to Gympie, where Suzanne's got a point to make about a stop in your area. Suzanne, hi, what's the story?
7: Hi, it's the bus stop. I complained several times about to the driver and they understand, but they said they can't do anything about it. It's in front of the Centro Shopping Centre, and a lot of seniors like myself use it. But it's, you know, a standard bus stop, but they haven't thought about it. It faces northeast. So when you sit there, you're getting burnt.
0: Uh-huh.
7: And there's long waits between buses. So the shelter is, I mean, they could modify it by just putting it at 90 degrees from where the roof goes out, putting something down about half a metre just to cut some shade.
0: Mm-hmm.
7: You know, sitting there getting cooked and burnt the whole time.
0: So it's a seat with no shade, no shelter at the bus stop, Suzanne.
7: Well, there is a shelter, but
0: it doesn't work.
7: It's raised at an angle to let more sun in.
0: Mm.
7: Yes.
0: Okay. This, it seems, is a very common issue for bus stops, bus shelters in southeast Queensland. There might be a shelter, but it's angled in the wrong way. Suzanne, the footpath tends to get in the way, like it's limited space, but what you're describing is a bus stop in an area where there seems to be space to reorient it. Is that right?
7: Well, there's a car park just behind it. I don't know, but just coming and looking and making some modifications to it would help a bit, but certainly not. It's just a standard one. They've just plonked there, and I think it's a good idea. But I mean, the buses run every 2 hours, so you're sitting there a while and, at times and
0: baking
7: and getting burnt, so it's not good. Yes,
0: Suzanne, thank you. Suzanne's in Gympie. Does that remind you of a suburb in your neck of the woods? 1300 222 612 is the phone number. Maybe you've got a bus stop that faces due west, and you sit in the afternoon sun waiting for the bus to turn up. Could there be a way to fix that? Surely, if they can put man on the moon. 1300 222 612 or text 0467 922 612.

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2: Hello, if you've just joined in from regional Queensland, great to have your company. 1:30. Did you sit at home with the popcorn and a budget bingo card last night watching the Federal Treasurer, Queenslander James Chalmers? Jim Chalmers, hand down, I think, his fifth federal budget as Treasurer. What do you think about what you heard? What do you think about what you've heard today as the wash-up washes across your news bulletins and your coffee chats? Maybe the budget hasn't come up at all. Maybe you couldn't care less. Well, there were some pretty significant announcements involved in the papers last night, including some fairly significant changes to negative gearing, capital gains tax concessions and more. So if you have a reaction, if you've got a considered view, I'd like to give you space to share it. You can call on 1300 222 612. I'll tell you a little bit more shortly about some other big news stories in Queensland, including the fact that the plans for the $1.5 billion Trump Tower on the Gold Coast have been scrapped. And Queensland state schools today will start reinstating access to the software that was hit by that global cyber attack last week. So presumably everything is fine now. We're progressing. We're getting back online. More on those stories in a moment. I've got great music for you too this afternoon and a People's Pick song contest that's going to put a classic artist up against a fresh-faced global superstar. And I actually think the new guy might win, but you'll make up your mind when you hear the songs involved in this competition a little later on. Stay with me.
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2: Other thing I want to talk with you about today are trilogies, film trilogies, in part because Cannes has kicked off. Glamorous event in the world of cinema, a pretty big event actually. And at Cannes this year, the gentleman who brought you two epic trilogies, not just one, but two, that's a rare feat, is Peter Jackson, and he's being recognised with a Lifetime Achievement Award. I have a thing for Peter Jackson's Lord of the Rings and Hobbit series. I'm a bit of a nerd, and I did forgo my Gold Coast schoolies experience for the sake of a trip to New Zealand to ride a horse around Isengard, which is actually just a large field outside the Kiwi town of Queenstown where they filmed the movie. Apparently the horse I was riding featured in the movie. I thought it was tremendous as a 17-year-old. I saved all of the money I earned at my fish and chip shop job for that experience, and I don't regret it. But Peter Jackson isn't the only person who has created epic trilogies. And so I thought I'd have some fun with you this afternoon, play you a few grabs from some of the other big ones and see whether you're able to recognise them. For example, do you know the film and the trilogy that this line comes from?
3: I believe whatever doesn't kill you simply makes you a stranger.
2: Kind of eerie, isn't it? Is it a quote for our times? Gareth at Everton Hills. Hello, Gareth.
4: Oh, good afternoon.
2: You think you know the answer to the question I'm asking. So go ahead, Gareth. What's the film? What's the franchise?
4: I think that's The Dark Knight Rises. It's the Christopher Nolan Batman trilogy.
2: It is indeed.
4: And that's our lovely Australian actor that we lost.
2: Heath Ledger. What a tragedy, huh? He was so good. Yeah. And it was after that role that he did leave us. He portrayed the Joker in the trilogy. You're quite right. Did you have a favourite in the three-part lineup, Gareth?
4: To be honest, it was either number two or number three. I think I loved number two because of Heath. He was so good.
2: Mm-hmm.
4: But, you know, every British actor was in those series. So Tom Hardy was in the third one with Michael Caine and you know, Gary Oldman. So, you know, they're all good, but it's a tough one between those two.
2: Christian Bale in the titular role, obviously. An actor I first came across in American Psycho. Did you see that one, Gareth?
4: I did. And he was a child actor in a Steven Spielberg movie when he was about 9.
2: Oh, now see here, I didn't know that. This is a wonderful exchange. I love it.
4: Empire of the Sun.
2: Huh. All right. I will do my homework. Gareth, you clearly have done yours. Thank you very much. Gareth's at Everton Hills. You're on 612 for ABC Brisbane, 91.7 ABC Gold Coast and ABC Queensland. I'm Kat Fenny. I'm going to play Macy Gray for you in a moment. But before I do, here's one for the classic movie fans. Do you recognise this film and its franchise?
5: I don't think it's nice, you laughing. You see, my mule don't like people laughing. It's the crazy idea you're laughing at him. Now, if you apologize, like I know you're going to, I might convince him that you really didn't mean it.
2: And then what happens? Well, if you know the film, you'll know what happens. But what's the film and what's the franchise? 1300 222 612 is my phone number, and you can text on 0467 922 612. Here's Macy meantime. I'm Kat Feeney. It's 25 to 2, 612 ABC Brisbane in Queensland. Hello. Games, changes and fears.

0: Macy Gray, I Try. On 612 ABC Brisbane, ABC Queensland, you're trying to make sense of the budget today. Hi to Neville, who's listening in Goovegan. Did I get that right, Neville? Goovegan. Help me out, mate. West of Rockhampton. Neville is 84. He says he's been a Liberal voter all his life, but he thinks that what Labor's done with the budget and the negative gearing changes is appropriate. Reckons it'll help the next generation get into housing, but that Bill Shorten should be the one receiving the credit. You say it was his original policy. Neville, thank you for your reading. Well, staying with the idea of housing, after 2 o'clock, you're going to hear about the humble granny flat. For decades, it was a relic of Victorian-era housing, but now it's gaining recognition as a potential solution to the housing crisis. If it's something that you or someone you know has considered, you're going to hear everything you need to know about the process. That's after the 2 o'clock edition of your ABC News, 20 minutes to 2 at the moment. My name's Kat Feeney and I've got more marvellous music for you. I'm hoping to squeeze in some Bob Marley at some point this afternoon. I think we need a little bit of Bob Marley the day after budget. You know, why not? Chill out with a bit of reggae. However, it is time to think about some of the other news stories in Queensland making headlines. Let me take you through them, beginning with the fact that Queensland state schools are today reinstating access to software that was hit by a global cyber attack. The Education Department says the QLearn portal's being restored. Extra cyber security measures will be in place, and that the department is continuing to offer support to schools. This is after the parent company negotiated with the hackers to return and destroy all stolen data. Meanwhile, plans have been scrapped for a $1.5 billion Trump Tower on the Gold Coast. This is less than 3 months after the plans first emerged. It appears as though the relationship between the Australian property developer and the Trump Organization's fallen apart. Mr. David Young says the Trump band has become toxic in Australia. He severed ties with the group, but he still has plans for a luxury development on the Gold Coast. The Trump Organization has been contacted for comment. And a new poll shows that nearly 80% of Australians support a ban on gambling advertising. The move had been a key recommendation in an anti-gambling report the Albanese government chose not to adopt, instead announcing a partial restriction of gambling ads with opt-out rules for online promotions.
1: The support is consistent across the political spectrum. So 66% of One Nation Party voters support a ban, that's 2 in 3, 81% of Labor voters and up to 88% of Greens voters.
0: That's the Australia Institute's research manager, Dr. Morgan Harrington, says that an outright ban is popular public policy. Up to date on some of the big news stories this afternoon. You're going to hear the thoughts of Emerald residents in a moment, reflecting on the budget. But what does it mean to you? 0467 922 612 is the text line if you'd like to share your thoughts.
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0: In a moment, a conversation continued. If you've been listening for the last couple of weeks, you will have heard some of the coverage this program's undertaken of the issue of voluntary assisted dying. In 2023, Queensland introduced VAD to give you the ability to choose when and where you might wish to die, but what are the legal dimensions of this? What are your legal rights? How does it work? Well, you'll be joined shortly by a barrister who can address some of your questions in a general sense, of course, and some of the other finer points of the law around VAD in Queensland. If you have a question, if you'd like to put your question to Joshua Creamer, our barrister, the phone number you need is 1300 222 612. Josh will be with you in a moment. But I mentioned the thoughts of Emerald residents in connection to the news that Federal Treasurer Jim Chalmers has delivered his fifth budget. Sweeping changes to negative gearing and the capital gains tax discount. And ABC reporter Jacob Gamble hit the streets in central Queensland to find out how the budget went down.
5: I'm enjoying Emerald at the moment. It's been really enjoyable. Oh, probably the fact that that's going to make it a little bit difficult for some people to change up their investment strategies, but probably won't be affecting me directly at this stage, so yeah.
6: Are you a homeowner?
5: I definitely am, yes. Homeowner and investments, but not negative geared.
6: Okay. Yeah. They've also announced an end to the discount on the capital gains tax. Will that impact you?
5: Yeah, that one will, but that's okay. We'll just have to make it do. It is what it is, I guess. You can't really control once they've made the decisions. You've just got to make it work.
6: They've ended the discount for the capital gains tax as well. So does that impact you as...
7: No, I own a couple of houses in central Queensland, so I've got no mortgages, so those things don't affect me. I've got to see it, but I think because I already own the places, I'm right.
6: Yeah.
7: I believe.
6: Okay.
7: So I've got to hear what they've done. I don't know yet.
6: That's very fair.
7: I don't think it's going to affect me too much.
6: Okay. So they announced a couple of changes to negative gearing. So they're scrapping negative gearing unless you're building a new home. Does that impact you at all?
8: No, it doesn't at all. Not at this current time in my life. No, it doesn't. So that's probably why I didn't tune into the budget either, because it's not something that I'm really focused on, I guess.
6: Yeah.
8: Might be a good time for investors, I guess. You know, home ownership is hard for new first home owners, so it might be a good opportunity for the next generation to come through and give them an opportunity to get into the market, you know. We all, I guess it's the Australian dream to own and, you know, own a house, own and build a house, I guess, so might be it's a good opportunity for them now to own a home, so yeah.
6: And there was also tax breaks announced, $250 for 13.5 million workers. What are your thoughts on that?
8: Why not? Like, everyone likes a tax break, you know. It's a great time, that time of the year we get a little bit extra money in our bank account, so I don't see a problem with it. But is there going to be a problem, I guess? So what are they technically hiding? I don't know. But yes, why not?
6: Federal budget handed down last night. So unless you're buying a new property, you can't negative gear. They've also put a discount on capital gains tax. Is that going to impact any of you guys?
9: I don't think so, no.
8: I have no idea what we're talking about.
6: Can I ask, are you looking to buy a house right now? Like, what's your housing situation?
9: No, I'm happily renting at the moment. I've just moved home, so my plans for the right now are not buying. So, yeah. I'm happy where I am. Yeah, maybe buying in the future. But when I look to, I'll do all my investigating. Yeah, get all my knowledge around everything then, I guess. Yeah. But I guess is it a good thing? Is that a good thing? Yeah. We'll find out.
10: I'm the same. I'm not interested in buying yet.
6: Yeah.
10: Not yet. Not in this market.
6: And they've given a tax break, $250 in July, each July, to 13.5 million workers. Any thoughts on that?
9: Yeah, I think hopefully that's us. That would be great.
8: I'll take it. Pay for the shopping this week. So hard.
9: Yeah, it's been quite hard in the economy at the moment. The fuel prices, they've just gone down, so that's been all right. So I think that it'd become handy for everyone, yeah, if we're included.
0: And that was how some of Emerald's residents felt this morning, the morning after the 2026 federal budget was revealed. Of course, yet to come, the opposition's official budget reply. You have comprehensive coverage of the federal budget available to you right here on 612 ABC Brisbane, ABC Queensland on the hour, every hour during your news bulletins. Don't forget you can read more about the budget and what it means for you online. Just head to the ABC News website. My name's Kat Feeney. It's 10 minutes to 2. 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The law and you. 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
0: Welcome to your legal this afternoon. Joining you, Joshua Creamer, one-year in Kalkadoon man, barrister specialising in human rights class actions and native title. Today, though, we're talking about something a little different: voluntary assisted dying. Joshua, can you remember the last time you had a chat about VAD over coffee?
13: Hi, Kat. Great to be here. No, I can't recall. This might be the, well, this is certainly the first chat about Vlad for the year.
0: Yeah, okay. And that's partly why I think this is an important conversation, because some pretty significant law came into effect a couple of years ago in 2023. Queensland introduced VAD legislation. This was intended to give you the ability to choose when and where you die, but it might not be the kind of sexy legislation that people immediately jump over and start to want to read and learn about, Josh.
13: No, and as you'd appreciate, Kat, this issue has been around for such a long time. And actually, in preparing today, looking at the legislation across the country, obviously including Queensland, it is only a really recent development in terms of the law, despite this issue having been a strong one and people having strong views for decades now on this process.
0: So I suppose let's begin with the basics. What are the key aspects of VAD from a legal perspective in Queensland?
13: And we're not giving legal advice.
0: No, we're not giving legal advice. This is just the information. Yes.
13: I would say first, if you're generally interested in this and you feel that it affects you in some way, there is lots of information available on the Queensland Health website. Mm. There's email addresses, there's a phone call line. So if you do want to investigate the issue more, then I'd encourage you to look at least that website or speak to your doctor. But the main purposes of legislation are effectively to give persons who are suffering and dying and who meet certain eligibility criteria the option of ending their life with medical assistance. Mm-hmm. That's the purpose of the legislation.
0: Okay. Is it a human rights issue?
13: Well, in fact, it does actually touch on some of the principles in the Act. It doesn't. It can intervene with human rights legislation, but what the principles in the legislation say, and these are the principles that underpin the legislation: human life is of fundamental importance. Every person has a dignity, inherent dignity, and should be treated equally with compassion, and they should have autonomy in being able to make decisions which obviously affect their life. So there are some human rights elements, I think, that underpin this legislation.
0: The laws vary state to state, I think, a little bit, do they, Joshua?
13: Well, certainly in Northern Territory it's illegal. And there is some difference state to state. And what is quite interesting about the legislation is it doesn't just affect the people who are making this choice and to go down the road of voluntary assisted dying, but there are different processes and controls in place, particularly for medical practitioners and health workers. So lots of regulation, as you would appreciate, in legislation like this in terms of managing their conduct as well.
0: Could you give an example of some of that regulation? How might it affect you if you are a doctor and a patient comes to you? Or
13: I'll give you a sort of part of legislation. So part of legislation says healthcare workers not to initiate discussions about voluntary assisted dying.
0: Okay.
13: What that provision says is that healthcare workers must not, in the course of providing health services or personal services to a person, initiate discussion with that person that is in substance about voluntary assisted dying. However, there's some exceptions to that, and a medical practitioner or nurse may do that if at the same time the practitioner also provides advice about other treatments and palliative care and other issues. So
0: okay.
13: There are certainly provisions which affect the way in which advice can be given in this context.
0: Okay. We spent a bit of time considering this issue across the program recently, and we heard from Dr. Helen Hayden, who's a senior research fellow at the University of Queensland and is a registered psychologist. She talks about the fact that Australia is the only country where voluntary assisted dying is legal but not accessible through telehealth. This is what we heard.
14: Australia has this tyranny of distance issue, but it's an issue in Australia here more so because we're not allowed to use telehealth to have bad discussions and assessments. It is quite astounding, is a polite way of putting it, that Australia's legislation, and I understand it's a historical legislation, and we do need to keep an eye on all of these things, but it's just astounding that it's a potential criminal act. With the coercion, there's ways to mitigate that. You can do things like electronic witnessing, and that. So, for example, some regions in Canada, you might have to have one person who's an objective, like a GP or a health, someone who's removed from the family, who's in the room with the person in, the, say, the rural community, and they do the witnessing that they're not being coerced when they do their assessment. If you can use things like telehealth, has actually been seen as safer because of that, being able to have more consultations rather than having that barrier of access for people if they have to be in person.
0: I mean, that underscores the complexity of the legislation, Joshua Creamer. The other point that Dr. Hayden made was that maybe a ban on telehealth makes it challenging for First Nations Queenslanders to access the service in a culturally appropriate way. What's your reaction? I mean, are there any other considerations that people need to be aware of here?
13: Well, the intent of legislation, when I was reading again today, is actually to ensure that everybody across Queensland, no matter where you live, has the same rights and the same access. So certainly that underpins the intent of the legislation. Interesting one in respect of the Aboriginal communities, and I'm not sure. Generally, there's Aboriginal medical services, which are really good health services in communities across, particularly Indigenous communities across Queensland. I'm not sure on their capacity to provide this service, but it's certainly open to them on the law. So there are other provisions there. And I would say, as you said at the start, I mean, we're really in the early days of this legislation. Mm. And I appreciate the difficulty that Parliament would have had in navigating this road, and no doubt over time and part of this legislation, they set up a review board.
0: Well, I wanted to ask you about that. I mean, it is currently under review at the moment. What does that entail?
13: Well, separate from that, the review board is actually established as part of the legislation. Post a death, they review every death to ensure that there's compliance mm-hmm. with the legislation, the frameworks. And then would have the powers to, and then certainly there's a body there that ultimately would be able to make recommendations, I think, in terms of the development of this legislation. But a review might consider those issues which the doctor set out in terms of the access to the services. I do think one of the challenges that does get raised is actually the time it takes for the process. Mm-hmm. There's a criteria, eligibility criteria, and part of that means that you're likely to die within the next 12 months. Mm-hmm. Sometimes people don't have the time to go through all the steps before they pass away and actually be able to undertake the final process of dying. So those issues around timeliness, effectiveness, ability to access across Queensland will no doubt be ongoing issues which Parliament will consider.
0: You're on 612 ABC Brisbane and ABC Queensland. My name is Kat Finney and you're with Barrister Joshua Creamer. Considering Queensland's VAD laws, voluntary assisted dying, nearly 500,000 Australians, Joshua, are living with dementia, which is a disease that progressively strips you of your coordination, your memory, your bodily autonomy. In its late stages, it can cause a fairly prolonged death. This can leave families bereaved and fairly traumatised. There's a petition underway at the moment calling for a change to guardianship legislation that would allow dementia patients to access assisted dying in those final stages. This again underscores how some laws intersect with other laws and the challenges around maybe interpreting the law from the point of view of an everyday Queenslander, certainly one facing a sort of crisis or death in the family.
13: That raises two really interesting points on the legislation, Kat. Firstly, decision-making power, and the legislation requires that the person who's making the decision has basically full capacity and understands the decision they're making and the process. So that issue would be one of the key issues that does conflict with this legislation in effect. And the other part, as you said, some diseases can be a very long process, and the eligibility criteria here requires that you're going to pass, you're likely to die within the next 12 months. Mm-hmm. And so those things as well will have an impact on, as you say, a petition in context of dementia. Those patients wouldn't necessarily fit within this criteria.
0: As the law stands.
13: As it currently stands.
0: At the moment in the state of Queensland. Joshua Creamer, such a big issue, so much to consider, but thank you very much for helping us in the consideration of some of the final legal points. Anything else that you think needs to be said in regards to the law, VAD and you?
13: Looking at the stats recently, so over the last 12 months, 1,072 people have died through voluntary assisted dying. Previous to that 12-month period, 800. And then previous to that, the 245 people in that six-month period from initially developing. So it certainly is a service that people are engaging with and using.
0: Yeah. Thank you for your time.
13: Thanks, Kat. Good to see you.
0: Your Legal Eagle this afternoon. Joshua Creamer, Wanyi and Kalkadoon man, barrister specialising in human rights, class actions and native title. A reminder, of course, this has been a conversation general in nature. And if you are seeking legal advice, please do get in contact with your own legal professional. It is time for the 2 o'clock edition of your ABC News People's Pick song contest to follow.

0: alleged the two men were fugitives from Sydney, with Mr. Aljibouri on bail for kidnapping offences and Mr. Lee wanted for arrest on serious drug offences. That investigation alleged the two men boarded a plane in far north Queensland with the plane's transponder turned off. The plane later landed in Merauke in South Papua. A third man, Australian pilot J. Victor Davis, was also arrested and charged.
1: Briefly, in rugby league, the Maroons have been finalising their preparations for Game 2 of the Women's State of Origin series. Queensland must beat New South Wales at Lang Park tomorrow night to force a decider. Assistant coach Clay Harris says head coach Nathan Cross has been pleased with the team's intensity.
2: Training's been good. Crossy was very clear at the start of the week why we've all got a common goal that we're chasing. That's not been the focus. The focus has been the process, our preparation. We get that right and we'll put in a good performance tomorrow night.
1: Showers tomorrow for the Channel Country, the Central and Northern Interior, the Downs and Granite Belt and Eastern Districts. Mostly fine elsewhere, Brisbane's top 24. ABC News.
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5: 5 minutes past two on this Wednesday afternoon. I'd like to know what you're looking at while listening. Hello, Kat Feeney with you, and I'm a sticky beak. And I'd like you to share, if you can, a photo of what you can see while we spend time together. Share it with me. I'll share a selection through social media. And that way you can see what everyone else is up to and we can build a little bit of a postcard project revealing the tremendously varied listening experiences of Queenslanders. On a day where there's rain falling in some parts of the state, where there's sun shining in other parts of the state, but you're all coming to terms with the fact that the federal budget came down last night and it could change your life. More on that in a moment. Here's how you can send a photograph through. You just text on 0467 922 612. 0467 922 612. What are you looking at while listening? You're also going to have the opportunity to help select the music this hour. I need your help selecting the last song, the People's Pick, in our sing-along song contest today. The old school versus the new school. And I actually think your new school artist is going to win. Who actually wins? Well, that's up to you. You'll have to vote for your preferred option and you'll hear your options shortly. But I did mention the budget and your life. Well, maybe your life will be affected by the changes to negative gearing and capital gains tax. Well, it all has to do with this housing crisis we're coming to terms with in Australia. Maybe you're affected by it. And there's been a lot of talk today about how young people are being locked out of the housing market. But there's a growing number of older Queenslanders who can no longer afford to buy or rent in some of Queensland's more populated areas. The Gold Coast, Brisbane, other major regional areas. Well, if you're in that situation, what are your options? You're going to hear about one family's innovative solution. It might sound a little familiar, actually. We're going granny flat, but the 2026 version. What do you need to know and how might it help you out? You'll hear that story shortly. But I did want to spin a little bit of Bob Marley because nothing like a bit of a reggae moment midweek. Feels right. I'm Kat Feeney. This is 612 ABC Brisbane. ABC Queensland. Is This Love?

0: Is This Love on 612 ABC Brisbane, ABC Queensland. G'day to Ross at Bell. Hello, Ross. Ross is having a sit on the veranda, having some lunch, watching the rainbow lorikeets feasting on the blossoms of his lemon-scented gum. You counted about a dozen, did you? Ross, thank you. They come from the Bunya Mountains from time to time. Beautiful photo. I'll share it through my Twitter account, or X as it's known now. I maintain this account for the sole purpose of sharing your Wednesday afternoon photos. What are you looking at while listening? Text me your pics and I'll post a selection of them. 0467 922612 is the number you need to be part of the postcard project. 0467 922612. I'm Kat Finney. It's 11 minutes past two. A little later on this afternoon. You know how everyone's, well, not everyone, some people are banging on about the fact that there's been a broken election promise because of the changes that have been announced by the Labor government regarding CGT and negative gearing. And maybe you think this is a big problem. You know, promise is a promise and all that. Maybe you think, okay, change of mind, new information available. It's what you expect from a leader. Well, when someone changes one's mind, when you change your mind, it might suggest a simple reassessment of fact. But what if there's been a change of heart? Is that a deeper and more profound thing? Is there a difference between a change of mind and a change of heart? And has what has happened through the budget this year revealed one or the other? More on that with our deep thinker, Scott Stephens, resident philosopher, before the news at 3 o'clock. Stay with me.
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0: Okay, to the People's Pick song selection this afternoon. Now, this is a popularity contest. I ask you to listen to two different songs and then select the better one, the one that you want to hear before the 3 o'clock news. And I reckon, well, I have thoughts. I've shared them with you already. I won't bang on about them, but I will play for you your options. This is your first one.

Mr. Know-it-all's the title of this track. It's from Jayton Colin Dimmesdale, known professionally as Teddy Swims. American singer-songwriter, if you've not heard of him, he's an interesting artist. He blends R&B and soul and hip-hop and contemporary pop. And this is a fairly fresh track from him. It came out in April. It's about the pain of sabotaging one's personal love life. And maybe this is the song you want to hear this afternoon just before the 3 o'clock news. This is your new school option. It's going head-to-head with something from the old school, and it sounds like this.

0: This is Rock and Rod Stewart, Downtown Train, his version of the Tom Waits song. It peaked at 29 in Australia. It was a number 3 Billboard chart success in the United States. And he received a Grammy nomination for this song. Anyway, Rock and Rod, I note, is in the news today because of an exchange he had with His Majesty the King at a recent charity event. I don't know if you heard this story, but apparently he told King Charles that Rod thought, His Majesty did a superb job during his recent visit to the Americas. And the quote that's been captured on camera apparently is, "You put that little rat bag in his place," says Rod to the King, apparently. Okay, rat bag, really? Rat bag. Rocking Rod Stewart using the word rat bag. That is just so 80s, isn't it? Was that a word that you, do you use the word rat bag? We might spend a bit of time thinking about vintage vocabulary this afternoon. Maybe you've got a better one for me. The words that you used to use, maybe you still use them. The kids these days could not comprehend, wouldn't use. Maybe some of those words, those old school words, are coming back. Might talk with you about that, but I want you to vote in the People's Pick Song Contest. Do you want Rod Stewart or Teddy Swims? Vote now. 1300 222 612 is the phone number, or you can text on 0467 922 612.
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0: When we talk about the housing crisis, we tend to focus on younger people or property investors. But there's a growing number of older Queenslanders who can no longer afford to buy or rent in Brisbane and other major metropolitan areas. If you or your parents are in this situation, maybe you're considering turning to your backyard for an answer. One of these people is Helena Bachkowski, one of Landline Queensland's reporters. She told 612 ABC Brisbane producer Jay Bowman about her experience of building a granny flat on her property.
3: My mother was widowed mid last year after 40-odd years of marriage, and finances were of such that her options were limited. She couldn't afford to buy a place, and rental opportunities were few and far between. She, you know, is in her 70s, and the idea of flatting with someone was just beyond her. She'd never done it in her life. She got married at 19. So, you know, that wasn't an option for her. And with money being the way it was, she also felt she was too young to go into aged care, but also aged care, and I mean those retirement villages as opposed to aged care. So retirement villages, they're really expensive too. You need a minimum of $300,000, $400,000 just to enter, and then they take a percentage or almost like a rent on a weekly, monthly basis. So that wasn't an option. So looking at what we had and the money that we had, the granny flat was really the only way forward for us. But, you know, that has also come with it,

0: challenges, massive challenges.
1: What was the process like of then starting on the journey of like, okay, granny flat, let's look into that. What came up?
0: Budget is always the thing that comes up. But then also council approvals, absolute nightmare. So, yeah, you're sort of project managing something that you never really thought you had to do, looking at what the councils allow and don't allow and where the allowances can be shifted as well. So we're on a small block, smaller than the council likes, but you can put in a development application. The other thing that came up for us was that we have some infrastructure under our garden, so sewage pipes. So we are still in the process of getting all of that application through, plus talking to the neighbours, looking for relaxation about the boundary and how close we can build to the boundary, and then finding a person or finding a company that will give us a granny flat that does all the things that we need it to do. Size is a big one. You don't want anyone to feel cramped. You want it to feel like this is her forever home now, you know. It's all about her safety and security. So we wanted to make it as nice as possible. So finding a provider for that granny flat, do we build on site or is it easier to get a modular and then crane it in? Our problem is we're on quite a busy road, so craning also then becomes quite expensive. Yeah, I think it's just like any build, you know, I very much feel like we're on grand designs. We have this budget, but it keeps getting blown out. And I'm hoping we have that same kind of ending that you always see on grand designs where it's stunning and Kevin walks in and he goes, this is beautiful, I didn't think you'd get it done. You know, so we just want to get something on the plate. That modular blueprint seems to be a really growing industry. Everyone seems to be looking at it and doing it. As we know, you know, the population's just getting older and this is becoming top of mind for people in that sort of sandwich generation where you've got kids still at home but then your parents are ageing.
1: Mm. It's hard to imagine, and correct me if I'm wrong, that this entire process is something that you imagined you'd find yourself in. How is that impacted you?
0: Yeah, quite drastically. My partner and I only bought our house 2 years ago, you know, and it was that thing where you go, oh, finally, I've done it and this is our place to call our own. And it's a massive adjustment in where we thought we were going to be, because I've been loving having the backyard. I've been loving gardening, but we've had to put that all into, you know, into perspective and go, okay, intergenerational, we don't have a choice. Like this intergenerational living is where we have to go. And I've never had kids, so I kind of feel, my partner feels the same way, that this is us giving back. But yeah, it's also a little bit of a kick in the guts, because my parents did live a good life and they did have big houses, and then circumstances changed that for them. And you think, well, I know how they were living in their 50s, and now how I'm living in my 50s is very, very different. We're going to have to remortgage to help that out as well. So yeah, we've just put down a whole heap of money to get all of those planning applications done and employing people from all sorts of, you know, certifiers and engineers and stuff to try and say to the council, please let us do this. And it could all be knocked back as well. They might say, no, you can't put something over this, and then we are in big trouble. This is her last option. And if it doesn't happen, I don't know what we're going to do. So yeah, it's a lot, and I'm asking a lot of my partner, and the stress levels are high, and you just kind of think every one step forward is a bit of two steps back too.
2: Does this sound familiar to you? I'd be really curious to know whether you find yourself in a similar position to the position that you're hearing about this afternoon from Landline reporter Helena Bachkowski. You're on 612 ABC Brisbane, ABC Queensland. My name is Kat Fenny, and Helena is sharing her story with 612 ABC Brisbane producer Jay Bowman, considering housing and some of the realities that you and many other Queenslanders are dealing with at the moment off the back of the federal budget last night, which did consider the question of housing in a fairly significant way. If you'd like to get in touch and share your story, you can, 0467 922 612. As you're hearing, Helena is talking about her journey with building a granny flat on her property

0: for her mum. So how is it affecting mum? Well, here's what Helena shared with Jay.
1: She had to move out of her rental property because she was living there with my dad. And then after he died, she couldn't afford it anymore. So she's living with friends out past Stanthorpe. So I went and visited her for Mother's Day, and that was really lovely. But it's not a long-term solution. You know, they don't have a granny flat. It's the same. She's in the same dwelling as them. She's in their spare bedroom. Everyone's in their 70s, and it doesn't come without any complications, you know. And it's far, though. It's, you know, it's a three-hour drive from her family, who she's used to having around and relying on. So she's having to learn to be a bit more independent than she may have been previously, which I also think is a good thing.
2: Do you feel like there's a chance it could also improve your relationship with your mum?
1: I'd love to say yes. Can I leave it at that?
2: Yes.
1: But we're going to make sure that, you know, it's going to be beautiful. She keeps talking about it as an oasis. The idea is that she is independent in a way that she hasn't really been before. She then needs to embrace that independence. We're in a situation where we've got a bus stop out the front. We're close to a train line. She still drives. But there's also, so, like, access to for her and for her friends. So we shouldn't need to be bothered. She can have people over. There's going to, you know, there should be enough room for her to entertain, to have dinner parties, you know, with one or two people. But still, that's the idea, that she can live completely, solely, independently, but safely, and we are just a, you know, few steps away.
2: Do you hope it was the ideal outcome that at least, you know, the value of your property makes back, I guess, the expenses?
1: Yeah, definitely. And the investment in this granny flat is something that we would never be able to do. My partner and I would never have been able to invest in that property on our own. So, you know, at the moment we've been sitting around just watching our property value go up because of the circumstances of Brisbane real estate. But now we're going to, and it is a small house. We're in a two-bedroom, one-bathroom house. So we will now be two-bedroom, one-bathroom house plus a full dwelling that is completely self-contained. And the other thought was, okay, if she throws all of her money into this, what happens if she needs high care? How do we pay for that? The idea is that if anything, God forbid, was to happen and that she needed to move out into high care, we would then be able to rent that property out and recoup some of the costs of her high care as well. So as an investment, it makes a lot of sense as well.
2: What advice do you give when people do ask you about, you know, embarking on this whole journey?
1: I think it's in this day and age the right thing to do. So my advice would be, have a good look around, try and figure out exactly what it is you want to do, make sure that you don't have infrastructure in your backyard, the boundary lines, be friendly with your neighbours, and bring them on the journey with you.
0: Be friendly with your neighbours. And other advice from Landline Queensland reporter Helena Bashkovsky. Ending that report from 612 ABC Brisbane producer Jay Bowman. What do you think? You're going to be hearing about the way that Queenslanders are responding to some of the pressures in the housing sector this week after the 2 o'clock news. It's about 2:30. So a fresh perspective on the subject tomorrow afternoon. If you'd like to share yours, you'd can. You just need to phone it in, 1300 222 612, or you can text on 0467 922 612. My name's Kat Finney. It's almost 2:30, as I said. I still got some great songs to play for you this afternoon, and you still need to figure out who you're supporting in the People's Pick Sing-Along Song Contest. A quick reminder of your options. Teddy Swims. Going up against Rocking Rod Stewart this afternoon, Downtown Train. Can't you hear me now? Will I see you tonight? On a downtown train. Who do you prefer, Rod or Teddy? Text now. The song with the most support will be the People's Pick this afternoon, and it's a very close thing, apparently. According to the latest from the tally room, one vote in it. So vote now for your preferred song. The song will be the last song I play for you this afternoon. It'll be very interesting to see whether my theory proves correct, I think I know who's going to win. Will your song win? Stay with me to find out.
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0: In a moment, an update on the dramatic news in the NRL this afternoon. Four-time premiership winning Panthers coach Ivan Cleary is set to leave the club at the end of his current contract. But why? You'll hear more in a moment. Hi to Janine, who is listening on the SB Sensation. Has shed a view from her window today, anchored in Pioneer Bay in Airlie, and watching the clouds rolling over the bay and the waters. Janine, thank you so much for your photo of what you are looking at while listening. You can text your pictures through on 0467 922 612. Send a postcard of your perspective and help me paint a picture of this afternoon in Queensland. You can pop over to my Twitter account, my ex account, to see the pickies that come through. Just look for my name, Kat Feeney, Kat with a K, on Twitter, Instagram, and Facebook.

0: 612 ABC Brisbane, ABC Queensland. Donna Lewis, I love you always, forever. My name is Kat Venny, 25 minutes to 3. Pretty big deal news in the NRL. Why is Ivan Cleary quitting the club, the Panthers? What does it mean for his son? There's going to be a succession plan required now. I'll have more on that for you in a moment. I was keen to play a little bit of film trivia with you today. Trilogy trivia, in fact, in part because Peter Jackson is being recognised at the Cannes Film Festival today. And Peter Jackson has nailed not one, but two epic trilogies, both drawn from the work of J.R.R. Tolkien. Of course, The Lord of the Rings and The Hobbit. Made me think about all of those epic trilogies that maybe you know and love, or maybe you're yet to discover. And I thought there was one that had a particularly fitting title, fitting for today, I mean. And I wonder if you can tell me which trilogy this quote represents.
1: I don't think it's nice, you laughing. You see, my mule don't like people laughing. It's the crazy idea you're laughing at him. Now, if you apologize, like I know you're going to, I might convince him that you really didn't mean it.
0: Do you recognize that voice? Do you know the film series that scene represents? I can tell you it was a film series directed by Sergio Leone, and the films were not originally planned as a series, but they were packaged together by the United States distributors. The name of the series kind of mirrors one of the significant stories you're hearing about in the news today. Something that might have happened last night. Something that might involve a little bit of money. But do you know the answer to my question? If you do, text or telephone 0467 922 612 or 1300 222 612 if you'd like to have a chat. Okay, let's whip around the front pages of a major news website so you're up to speed on what's going on around the place. Starting with the ABC online, Middle East war forced delay of some good ideas in budget, Treasurer says in an address to the National Press Club. Mr. Jim Chalmers says the economic conditions are affecting the budget changed quite late in the piece. Earlier, Anthony Albanese had said that he expects blowback from some of the decisions made in last night's budget, but that they are the right things to do. Leading the Australian Financial Review, Chalmers opens door to future tax cuts for workers. The Treasurer's signalled that further tax cuts could continue to favour people who derive their income from salaries rather than assets. On the Australian, PM defends grandfathering as fair thing to do, coalition to consider scrapping tax reforms. Anthony Albanese dismisses concerns about the complexity of grandfathering capital gains tax and negative gearing reforms as Angus Taylor promises a fight. On the front page of The Guardian, huge cuts to the National Disability Insurance Scheme aim to save more than $36 billion in budget's largest single measure. NDIS changes foreshadowed by Health Minister Mark Butler will drastically reduce access to the scheme. Nearly 700 staff positions will go at the NDIA. To Queensland, and leading the Courier Mail this afternoon, Cleary to quit Panthers in bombshell decision. Four-time premiership-winning Panthers coach Ivan Cleary will leave the club at the end of his current contract, with Penrith set to announce their succession plan. The Brisbane Times also reporting on the Cleary question. Four-time premiership-winning Panthers coach Ivan Cleary leaving the club. Penrith announcing their succession plan imminently. And on the Toowoomba Chronicle this afternoon, angry slogans. MPs One Nation warning as orange wave surges. LNP MP Garth Hamilton's challenged One Nation to policy debates over angry slogans as Pauline Hanson's party targets his traditionally safe groom seat. You up to date on the big news stories leading the front pages of major news websites across Australia. My name is Kat Feeney. Still to come, there's lots of talk about a broken election promise today. Should you always keep a promise, or are they made to be broken? Can you change your mind when circumstances change? And what happens when your heart is set on something and then it's not? Prepare to have your mind and head captured, maybe even changed a little bit, when our resident deep thinker Scott Stevens joins you just before the 3 o'clock edition of your news.
2: 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ABC Brisbane and Queensland. Have your say. Call 1300 222 612.
0: So much to think about with regards to the budget, including the way some of those measures might affect the supply of housing, the demand for housing. But you heard earlier from Landline reporter Helena, who's building a granny flat at the back of her place for her mum. It's the best option for mum, it seems, in many ways, partly because mum's been priced out of her own private independent accommodation in Brisbane. And so the granny flat is the go. Jeff at Runnymede, you were hearing Helena's story and you've actually got some advice for people who are thinking about granny flats. Where are you speaking from, Jeff, on this? As someone who works in the industry? Oh, we've lost Jeff at Runnymede. That's okay. We'll see if we can get him back for you. In the meantime, how's this from the Kinks?

The Kinks all day and all night. You're hearing it on 612 ABC Brisbane in Queensland. Kat Finney with you. One last song to play this afternoon. The song that you pick. Which one is it going to be? Is it going to be this one? Can't you-

0: Rock and Rod Stewart, the gentleman who allegedly described the President of the United States as a ratbag whilst in conversation with His Majesty King Charles at a charity do the other night. I'm just here for the word ratbag. I haven't heard that in ages. Hello to whomever you are who heard ratbag and has raised bumper clot, which is a classic vintage vocab. A bit of a curse word, but I feel we can say it on Auntie. You, by the way, are not voting for Rock and Rod. You're going for Teddy Swims Anonymous. Mr. Know-it-all, who are you going for? Vote now for your preferred option. Only one song will be played, and it's the song that receives the most support. You can text on 0467 922 612. You can telephone on 1300 222 612. You're the only thing that's missing from. Oh, I wish I wasn't missed. Mr. Know-it-all, maybe you're a bit of a know-it-all when it comes to vintage vocabulary. Some of my other favourite old-school terms of endearment. Have you heard of shack baggily? If someone is shack baggily, they are disorderly or messy. Rattle pate is a noisy, talkative fool, and a mumble crust is a beggar or shabby person. Desert Burley Waters, I am sure you are none of those things, sir. Hello?
1: No, I'm just an old bastard.
0: Des, you're here because you recognise this quote.
2: I don't think it's nice, you laughing. You see, my mule don't like people laughing. It's the crazy idea you're laughing at him. Now, if you apologise, like I know you're going to, I might convince him that you really didn't mean it.
0: Who's talking and in what film, Des?
1: Clint Eastwood is obviously talking.
0: Mm-hmm.
1: And I believe it is his Spaghetti Westerns, which was A Fistful of Dollars for a Few Dollars More, and the other ones from that.
0: That's it. You are absolutely right. The so-called Dollars Trilogy, Des.
1: Well, they were Spaghetti Westerns.
0: We couldn't talk...
1: It made him famous, so, I mean, what the heck, he's doing well.
0: Oh, yeah, we couldn't talk about trilogies today. I mean, in honour of Peter Jackson, of course, the man who brought you two famous trilogies, The Hobbit and Lord of the Rings. We couldn't talk about trilogies on a post-budget day without talking about the dollars, Des.
1: Oh, yeah, but...
0: See?
1: Yeah, the one with Clint Eastwood. Can you possibly forget his co-star in Any Which Way But Loose? Not his wife, but the gorilla. Who was equally attractive and more verbally profuse than his wife, actually. But anyway, we'll leave Sondra Locke out of this at the moment.
0: Des, thank you. Des is at Burley Waters. You're on 612 ABC Brisbane, ABC Queensland. My name's Cam Finney. In a moment, what's the difference between a change of mind and a change of heart? And must you always keep a promise made? Scott Stevens joining you with his thoughts shortly.
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0: Speaking with you about housing, though, earlier, courtesy of the story shared by landline reporter Helena Bachkowski, who's building a granny flat out the back of her place in Brisbane for mum, who's been priced out of the local market. Jeff at Runnymede, we tried to hear from you earlier. We've got you back on the line now. You've got some experience with granny flats, do you, mate? Go ahead.
4: Yeah, sorry about that, Cat. Yeah, just a quick one for your listeners. If you are going to look at a granny flat, the first person I'll be talking to would be a certifier to see what you could have in your location, because some of the houses or granny flats are being sold as modulars, won't comply with the Australian standards as a dwelling, and all you'll end up buying is a shed, something you cannot live in. So it's very important that the listeners do contact a certifier before they spend their money on something they're hoping is going to be a granny flat or a dwelling, and it can only be certified as a shed.
0: Jeff, that is good intel. Thank you very much. We might explore that in greater detail because I think that's a really important point. Stand by for more on that side of the story. Jeff's at Runnymede. You're on 612 ABC Brisbane and Queensland, where it is 10 minutes to 3. My name's Kat Finney. A short wait until we find out who's more popular with you, Rock and Rod Stewart or Teddy Swims. I can't wait to figure it out.
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0: A promise is a promise, right? In the wake of CGT changes in the budget, here's Treasurer Jim Chalmers on the ABC's 7:30 with Sarah Ferguson.
5: No acknowledgement of broken promises, despite the fact that they are blindingly obvious to everybody watching. Breaking ironclad election promises so blatantly, you must have spent a long time calculating the consequences. When did you decide that the rewards outweighed the risks?
6: Well, I think it's important to see these changes for the substance of the changes, not the politics of the changes.
5: There's always politics as well, Treasurer.
6: Well, this decision was taken in recent weeks. It was taken relatively late in the budget process. And it was taken because we became increasingly of the view that the focus on supply, which is still the main game when it comes to the housing market, was not enough to deal with some of these intergenerational issues in particular when it comes to housing. Now, obviously, we are aware that people who want to defend the current tax arrangements or they think that the current housing market is working just fine, they will want to focus on this element of it, the political element of it. I understand that. Obviously, that doesn't come as a massive surprise to me. But we're focused on the substantive issue, the substantive change. We've come to a different view on these policy areas. We're explaining to the Australian people why.
0: Changes of mind. Is a change of mind the same thing as a change of heart? For more, you're joined by Scott Stevens, ABC editor of the Religion and Ethics website, co-host of the Mindfield podcast with Waleed Ali. Lovely to have you, Scott. How hard is it to change one's mind? And is it the same thing as a change of heart?
7: Oh, wow. There's actually a surprisingly big difference, I think, between having a change of mind and having a change of heart. You can change your mind when you are confronted by facts, things you didn't realize, when you realize the weaknesses or the gaps in your own knowledge. In other words, you just become convinced that something that you once thought was true is no longer true. In other words, a change of mind tends to be something that happens inside of us as the result of things that we get our heads around or discover. Isn't it funny, though? We tend to use a phrase like change of heart very differently. It's almost like a change of heart is something that happens to us from the outside. A change of heart is something that occurs to us, which is kind of reflected in the way that we describe it. You know, a change of we had a change of heart. We didn't change our heart. And what that usually means is while a change of heart is not usually something that we can control in ourselves, there is such a thing as hardening one's heart or making one's heart impervious to the needs or of others or to the realities of the world around us. So while I think we can set about changing our minds by discovering more things about the world or opening our minds to things that we had previously ruled out, I think the only way that we can leave ourselves open to a change of heart is by developing that kind of softness of heart, by not simply becoming callous to things around us. In many respects, that's a much harder thing to do than changing our minds.
0: When you're in a position of leadership then, Scott, are you required to be open to a change of mind in the same way that you might be open to a change of heart?
7: This is a tricky one, isn't it? Because, you know, what are we doing when we make a promise? What are you doing when you're standing at an altar with your partner making a promise in front of other people? You're extending yourself into the future. You're saying that who I am now and the word that I give now can be trusted on into the future. There have been some pretty awful philosophers who have said that, you know, when we make a promise, it's only the person at that particular time made the promise, and that person shouldn't be held responsible in the future for a promise that he made when he was young and in the past. And this particular philosopher who I have in mind used that as a justification for why he was going to be unfaithful to his wife. He said, I had no idea what I was doing when I promised to be faithful to her. I don't think many people would really accept that, because when you make a promise, you're saying that there is something about what I'm pledging to you now that is trustworthy and that can be counted on into the future. You know, you're making yourself someone who is reliable in order to gain trust from other people. And especially when it's an approach to an election, that's the whole point. You're trying to say, I'm trustworthy. Now, it would be a really strange government, though, that didn't have material circumstances change and then decide that certain promises that they made or certain intentions that they had signaled before an election no longer hold. I think when that happens, though, don't you really have to be forthright with people? You can't. I'm not saying that any current politician is doing this, but, you know, voters tend to be pretty intolerant, I think, when weasel words are used, when attempts are made to say that, well, we're not really, we're not really engaging in the politics of this. We're simply engaging in the substance. You know, politics is about promising. Politics is about trying to make oneself trustworthy. So I'm not saying there isn't a case for doing something that one previously said one would not do. But you need to realize that at that moment, you hold your political life in your hand. You really are trying to then demonstrate to the people that you want to trust you in the future that you can, in fact, be similarly trustworthy. As they often say, even when you make when you break these kinds of promises, the bill always comes due. It's very, very difficult then to, I think, restore the sort of trust that might have been placed or, for some voters, misplaced on you in the past.
0: Scott Stephens, fascinating stuff. Thank you very much. On 612 ABC Brisbane, ABC Queensland, Scott's the editor of the Religion and Ethics website on the ABC, also the co-host of the Minefield podcast with Waleed Ali. And if you follow that podcast through ABC Listen, you can explore some of the even deeper thinking around the subject of a change of heart that Scott and Waleed carried out a little earlier this year. Okay, my name's Kat Fenny. The time has come. Was it the old school or the new school for the win this afternoon in the People's Pick Song Contest? Teddy Swims versus Rod Stewart. Well, I'm surprised. I thought Teddy had it. But Rock and Rod won out in the end. This is Downtown Train at 5 to 3 on 612 ABC Brisbane and Queensland.

Rod Stewart's Downtown Train on 612 ABC Brisbane, ABC Queensland, winner of the People's Pick Song Contest this afternoon. You preferred Rod to Teddy Swims. Thank you for your votes, your telephone calls, your text messages. The story about Rod Stewart in the news at the moment is the fact that he apparently described the Prime Minister of the United States of America as a ratbag in conversation with His Majesty King Charles. It's got me thinking about all my favourite vintage vocabulary words. Hello to Anonymous, who reckons stoked is the word that should come back. I agree. Thank you. Oh, it's 2 minutes to three.

0: Hello there. Bern Young with you on ABC Gold Coast and ABC Sunshine Coast this afternoon. Well, it was such a controversial idea. Australia's first Trump Tower built on the beachfront of Surfers Paradise. Or it was going to be.
1: I normally work with anybody who's got a dream. But this time around, I'll be going, well, show me how your dream can work. And what I mean by that is show me your business plan before I dive in much more.
0: That's the Gold Coast Mayor, Tom Tate. More from him later. The Trump Organisation says the developer couldn't meet, quote, the most basic financial obligation. The developer tells a different story. More on the failed Trump plans later this afternoon. Also,
2: let me take you down, 'cause I'm going to Strawberry Fields.
0: With strawberry season getting underway, we're not going to Strawberry Fields this afternoon, but Strawberry Tabletops. An insight a bit later into the latest strawberry farming techniques. And, well, the big sell is on, of course, after last night's budget. Andrew Hughes is our regular political commentator from ANU. So today's a good day to have Andrew Hughes joining us as we mop up after last night's budget. How is that sell going? And are you looking for something to watch on telly? Our TV tragic and former LA casting agent, Nancy Hanch, she'll be in the house. Join me after the news at 3:00.

0: Country, the central and northern interior, the Darling Downs and Granite Belt, as well as eastern districts, mostly fine elsewhere. Brisbane, 16 to 24. The Sunshine Coast, 16 to 23. The Gold Coast, 14 to 23. Ipswich, 12 to 25. A few showers about the southeast on Friday, Saturday, and Sunday. 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
3: And ABC Sunshine Coast. We are coast to coast for the afternoon and tomorrow, in fact. Nice to be with you wherever you're listening. Keen to know if you're happy to see the back of the Trump brand from Australia. Mind you, as you've just been hearing in the news, the Trump organisation says they'd like to bring a Trump property to Australia soon. But the Trump Tower on the beachfront of Surfers Paradise, that ain't going to happen. What do you reckon? Happy to see the back of it? Or missed opportunity? You could send me a text, 0487 993 222. That's the same text number as always, whether you're listening on the Gold or Sunshine Coast. The phone number, a little different if you are on the Sunshine Coast this afternoon, 1-300-903-917 is that number. Let's have a bit of a look outside, and we've got a lot more shower activity to the north. So Sunshine Coast, you're looking at showers this afternoon. The Gold Coast seems to be luckier in that regard. Plenty of blue sky out there after a very, very wet morning. But showers are moving through the Bay Area of Brisbane at the moment and stretching up into parts of the Sunshine Coast as well, temperature-wise. And I'll start on the sunny coast. We've got, it's just disappeared. Of course it has. 23 degrees at Maroochydore. Same for Noosa at the moment. Gympie's 23 as well, seems to be the temperature of the moment. Around the Gold Coast, 22 at the airport, 23 at the Seaway. Coonunga on 22. And between us, Brisbane sitting on 22 degrees as well. Well, the rising cost of everyday necessities. No, I'm not talking about last night's budget. I'm talking about who might not even be able to afford a meal this winter. Food Bank Queensland have warned of a 6 million meal shortfall with a drop in food donations. So what are they doing to ensure that no Queenslander goes without a good meal this winter? Well, you'll hear from the Food Bank Queensland CEO in a moment. We all do it, don't we? We sit down in front of the television. We've got plenty of channels to choose from. Maybe you get a few more if you've got streaming services, and then you just spend, what, half an hour looking for something to watch and give up altogether? I know what you need in your life. You need Nancy Hanch. She's got a must watch and a guilty pleasure for you this afternoon. She will be in very shortly. We're going to get started with Martika here on Drive with Bern Young. You're on ABC Gold and Sunshine Coasts.

0: Matika, love, they will be done at 12 past 3. In the next 8 to 10 minutes, we'll check on those roads, see what your hump day commute is like. Brad will be along looking at both the Gold and Sunshine Coasts.
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0: A lot of us take food for granted, but for some Queenslanders, they aren't sure where their next meal is coming from. That's dinner tonight. New data shows cost of living pressure is intensifying, with more than half of Queenslanders surveyed during April said that they're finding it harder to put food on the table. Food Bank Queensland has been supporting people in the state for more than 30 years to distribute essential food support, but stocks are low. Donations have dropped. In fact, Food Bank Queensland has recorded its worst food supply shortfall in its history. So, what's being done about it? Food Bank Queensland Interim CEO Brett Kapanik is my guest on Drive this afternoon. Hi, Brett.
2: Hi, Ben. How are you?
0: Yeah, very well. Well, because I'm not having to worry where's tonight's meal coming from, but there's some pretty sobering...
2: It's disturbing, isn't it?
0: Yeah, it really is. You know what? It really is. So, first of all, how does Food Bank work? We are, of course, familiar with it. We've been part of giving campaigns here at ABC, so listeners might know. But just remind us, how does Food Bank help people get a meal onto the table?
2: We have 350 charity partners that we work with, or charity members that we work with across the state. So we distribute food to them, and they distribute it directly to families.
0: So you need the food first in order to get it to them, who then give it to the families. So how low is that food supply right now?
2: Look, we're anticipating the year finishing with around between 10.5 and 11 million kilos this particular year, where we would normally be in the 13.5 to 14 million kilos. So we're 3 million kilos short of what we anticipated when we started the financial year.
0: Okay, 3 million kilos, it sounds like a lot. How does that equate when it comes to...

0: meals on tables for people. Yeah.
1: It equates to around 6 million meals.
0: That's a big shortfall.
1: It is.
0: What are the main reasons for these the low supply or the lack of donations?
1: But there's a range of reasons, and there's been some structural and material challenges over the last few years, and I guess they've culminated specifically more so this year than before. Extreme weather, including Cyclone Alfred in March of 2025, certainly disrupted the growing season, but then on top of that, we've had a lot

0: significant impact. But also technology improvements and greater efficiencies for manufacturers and retailers actually see them either producing or reducing their stock significantly. And we rely on around 90% of the food that we get through donations.
1: So that's where, what, like an oversupply or an abundance, if
0: that's
1: you like?
0: Right.
1: Yeah,
0: that's
1: so
0: right.
1: Surplus stock almost. That's interesting, isn't it, Brett? Because, you know, a little bit later, for instance, much later this afternoon, we're going to hear about a new way of growing strawberries, for instance. And supposedly this is really good, you know, this tabletop technique. But that's, are they the kinds of things that change the outcome for how Food Bank has operated in the past?
0: They're probably one of the factors. I mean, farmers, given the cost of fuel and just the cost of doing business for them, they're becoing much more efficient and starting to become plan their crops around yield and around demand. So in the past, they might have planted, you know, to capacity. Now they're planting less because they know that the sales of those crops just aren't there. We're still getting, I mean, 70% of our donations is fresh fruit and vegetables, and we're still getting significant amounts of fresh fruit and vegetables, but just not quite as much as we were a couple of years ago. And as I said, the extreme weather events have certainly impacted that, but it's also because they're rationalising the way they produce their crops as well.
1: Yeah. Where else do you get food from? Is it also from businesses and for the likes of cafes, restaurants, supermarkets?
0: No, not we take donations at scale, just given the volumes that we have. So generally speaking, supermarkets are a prime donation area for us, but also manufacturers. So, you know, there's a range of manufacturers that give us excess stock. Sunny Queen Eggs have been great, Ingham Chickens, just to name a couple, but there are hundreds that play in that space.
1: You're hearing from the interim CEO of Food Bank Queensland, Brett Kaepernick, here on ABC Gold and Sunshine Coasts this afternoon. My name is Bern Young, and we're hearing that stocks are looking pretty low and up to 6 million meals are missing for Queenslanders who more and more, and we know this much, Brett, that more and more people are needing the help of the charities that you get the food to. So someone listening right now said, well, I'm not a farmer. I'm not a supermarket manager. I'm not a manufacturer. So how can we help you at Food Bank Queensland?
0: So we've brought forward our winter campaign and we've called it a crisis campaign at the moment. So we're asking people to donate monetary. To give you an idea, $1 donated equates to 2 meals. So if someone's got the capacity to donate $50, for example, they're actually donating 100 meals. So donations are always good, and you can find the levers for those donations on our foodbankqueensland.org.au website.
1: Not to ask you to analyse last night's budget as such, Brett, but you must watch something like that and wonder, well, are we about to have even more people needing our help? What do you make of the current economic situation for people here in Queensland?
0: Hard for me to say, Bern, but at the end of the day, we didn't see anything really from the budget that would benefit Queenslanders in need right now. I will say, as you alluded to right at the beginning of this, that in February of this year, 36% of Queenslanders were finding it difficult to put food on the table. And with two interest rate rises in the last couple of months, that's jumped to 54%. And couple that with the fuel crisis that we're currently in, families are at the moment trying to balance whether they put food on the plate, buy medicine, pay the rent, or put fuel in the car. And you know, that balance is becoming trickier and trickier as each month goes on.
1: Yeah, and we do hear anecdotally, of course, that some people say, well, if I've got to make choices, then food's the one, particularly for themselves. They might feed their kids, but they're saying, you know, I'll go without.
0: And we hear a lot of that, Bern. I mean, at the moment, we're looking after throughout Queensland, about 135,000 Queenslanders each week, and we supply breakfast to some 52,000 school children every week that school is in.
1: If you want to help Food Bank Queensland would love it. You can go to foodbank.org.au/QLD. As Brett was saying, $1 is two meals. A lot of people can't afford

0: afford a lot themselves at the moment, but maybe you can afford $5, if not $50 or more. So Brett Kaepernick, Interim CEO of Food Bank Queensland, thanks for joining us here on Drive.
1: Thanks very much, Bern. Have a good afternoon.
0: Yeah, you too.
2: 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Traffic.
0: Let's hit those roads. How is the commute this afternoon, Brad?
3: Yes, coast to coast this afternoon, Bern. At the moment, around the Gold Coast, a breakdown in one southbound right shot after your Upper Road Pimpin Bar has just been cleared up. Got a breakdown, though, Foxville Road westbound between the on and off ramps and Upper Coomera. Traffic westbound is back to Finnegan Way. Not too bad on the M1 out of Brisbane. Just a little bit busy around Springwood and Daisy Hill, then through Ormar and Pimpin Bar and Helens Arthur Gave, and also a steady run. It is heavy. Bermuda Street, both ways through Varsity Lake. Smith Street outbound from Parkland Drive to the M1. And generally busy on Brisbane Road, both ways between Bigger Waters and Arundel drives through Arundel. Minor days westbound around Discovery Drive. Around the Sunshine Coast, if you're travelling the Bruce Highway into Brisbane, there is a breakdown in the southbound shoulder after Palmerstone Road at Alimba, and also a wheel on the Bruce Highway northbound lanes after Yandina Coolum Road at Yandina. So just take it easy through there as crews to get that cleared up. Sunshine Motorway, heavy both ways through Mountain Creek, Calland Road inbound between Racecourse Road and Kiwana Way, Link Road, a little mountain. Minor delays heading outbound. Nicola Way, a little bit busy around Brock Arena and Kiwana Way as well around Main Drive. A good run around the northern beaches. We are seeing some build up in Sunshine Motorway southbound. Just minor days approaching Yandina Coolum Road. I'm Brad from ATN. I'll be back after 3:30 on 91.7 ABC Gold Coast and ABC Sunshine Coast.
0: Brad, I just want to double check because, you know, wheels are on the road all the time. I'm just assuming that one's not attached to any vehicle, right?
3: No. So if the car feels like it's got a slight lean somewhere, that's why your
0: wheel is dragging along. Where exactly is it?
3: Bruce Highway, northbound lanes after Yandina Coolum Road at Yandina.
0: Okay, and be careful if you are on that spot because, there's a wheel on the road. Sans vehicle.
3: Yeah, not a roundabout.
0: No, exactly. All right, Brad, thanks so much. We'll talk again in about 15 minutes.
4: I couldn't stop watching. People always call things a dramedy, but this is more like a drama with sprinkles. Sprinkle-omedy. This is nonsensical and super ridiculous, and if that's your jam, you are going to love this. It's probably the poster child for both guilty and pleasure. Watch it. It's devastatingly good.
0: And I'd like to say, listen. She's devastatingly good. Nancy Hansch. Hello.
4: How exciting. I'm so glad you gave me the finger. I didn't think you were going to.
0: For my Sunshine Coast listeners, when she says I gave her the finger, she means that I have used my fingers to give her a microphone, i.e. touch the buttons.
4: And if no one has ever seen the inside of a radio station before, it's like driving the TARDIS. I don't know how she does it.
0: So many buttons.
4: There are tons of buttons and dials and thingies.
0: I know. Look, only a few of them really
4: and
0: matter,
4: lights.
0: Like your microphone.
4: And the dump button, which I have been dumped before due to badness.
0: Occasionally I need to just hover over
4: that. They had to dust it off. It was covered in cobwebs and then I started talking and oops, that was the end of that.
0: Well, will I need it today?
4: Oh,
0: time will tell. Well, Nancy always brings us in a must watch and a guilty pleasure. Let's get started.
5: I'm Tom Loftus.
6: Oh,
5: or Tom.
6: Nice to meet you, Arthur.
5: You want to grab some coffee?
6: No, I'm good. Jerry was just taking me through some of your history.
5: Oh, that's great. Yes, well, remarkable story.
6: I was talking to the guy on the ferry, and he said something odd.
5: What was that?
6: He said bad things happen here.
5: There is something about these seafaring towns. The superstition is... their tall tales. I find it charming myself.
0: Charming or a must-watch with the lights on and someone to squeeze close by? Widow's Bay on Apple Plus.
4: I will throw my husband immediately under the bus and say he has left me alone to watch this. He will not. He's refusing. Big girl's blouse.
0: Well, you
4: but
0: need
4: I do love
0: someone
4: it.
0: Else to
4: I need someone
0: hold
4: else
0: on
4: to. Squeeze.
0: Is this scary then?
4: It is scary. It's called Widow's Bay on Apple Plus. And, you know, it's about a tiny little island where things go bump in the night. And kind of the daytime, too. Oh, my headband is... taking over.
0: For those who also are joining us for the first time, Nancy also wears the most amazing headpieces.
4: Yeah.
0: And this one you got for Mother's Day with all these butterflies.
4: Mother's Day.
0: But it's making it very hard to wear a headset.
4: I need better posture. It's going to have to be a shoulders back, boobs
0: it's
4: out.
0: It's almost as if you've got a book on your head. That's
4: it
0: what
4: is.
0: You need to do.
4: I need.
0: I will improve my posture to help
4: Thank
0: you.
4: Thank you. You're inspirational.
0: Well, I can't hold you as you watch Widow's Bay, so...
4: You could, stingy. So it's about a mayor who has finally gotten a magazine to write about their gorgeous little town on a gorgeous little island. And yay, here come tourists. But uh-oh, the island has woken up and the evil things are starting to happen. And, you know, all he wants is cell service and a cappuccino and some people to, you know, spend a dollar in the local stores. But oopsie, the island is cursed or haunted or just fully Stephen King-ized, even though there's no Stephen King in sight. This is from Kate Dippold, who is the writer of Parks and Rec. And she's
0: very fun.
4: Yeah.
0: That doesn't compute for me.
4: I know, it's very odd. But this is not a goofy parody. There are just some really funny moments to relieve the really creepy tension. It's actually as scary as it is amusing. Stars Matthew Rhys, who has been awesome in not getting himself typecast. He was a super creepo in The Beast in Me.
0: I was going to say, he is a bit creepy, though, from that one.
4: Well, that's just because you haven't watched this one. You'll go, oh, he is very sweet, because you still got Beast in Me taint upon you. He was also a super spy in The Americans, and here he's a really likable widower raising his son on a super-assed creepy island. Now, I asked if I could say super-assed, and I was told by Mick Radojkovic I could. This is a super-assed creepy.
0: I'm glad you used his full name so all complaints can go to, if you can spell it.
4: Direct all
0: by
4: complaints.
0: By all means.
4: Because he said I could say super-assed creepy.
0: How many times did he say you could say it? Because it's now been, I think, four.
4: Uh-oh. Here comes the dump button. But crazy stuff happens. That the island had a serial killer in the 90s. Folklore says that anyone who's born on the island will, once they leave the island, will die. So there are some people who, you know, have been living there 60, 70 years and have never gone to the mainland just because they're scared. It's packed full of old, really eccentric character actors that you'll recognize by face but not by name. But I think by not hiring super well-known, high-profile people, it sort of keeps the scares more authentical. Keep an eye out for my favorite actor of the moment, Emmy winner for Somebody Somewhere, the best show you haven't watched, but it's on HBO Max. And he's my pick to play Tom Forbes in the Tom Forbes story.
0: Who is
4: always
0: that?
4: Adds amazing value. I, of course, did not write down his name. I can't think of it. It's Jeff Hiller.
0: Jeff Hiller.
4: He's the bestest. Most of the episodes were directed by Hiro Murai, who is my favorite TV director. He brought you the brilliant series Atlanta with Childish Gambino, the second best series you still haven't watched. It's on Disney. But it's just so, so good. It is as awkward and unsettling as it is mirthical. Is that a word?
0: How do you blend? Can I just wonder, how do you blend genuine horror?
4: I think it's more scary.
0: With comedy.
4: I think it's much more on the scary side. They've erred on the scary side. And then just when you think I need to run and hide under the covers, something that makes you giggle happens. Okay. And that's always
0: just
4: good.
0: To relieve the tension almost.
4: It's like, what if Underbelly or The Wire mated with Schitt's Creek and gave birth to Stephen King? It's like, it's just like a total psycho show.
0: You would have Widow's Bay on Apple Plus.
7: What town doesn't have a checkered past?
8: Was there cannibalism?
7: No. I don't think that's right.
0: Not sure that we're so sure about that.
4: Oh, no, there was cannibalism. But they waited a few days, so it makes it better.
0: All right, that's your must watch. But keep the lights on and make sure you've got someone to hold.
4: And watch with a pal.
0: Yeah, have someone around to take care of you if the giggles don't help. All right, that's our must watch. So now we just need a wackadoo Australiana. So guilty, but not too guilty pleasure. Now, I'm going to go back to season one, just in case people haven't done it, but there's also
4: Start with season one. Season two's out, but start with one.
0: All right.
8: We've recruited an interstate detective to lead the case.
9: Yes, sir.
10: Eddie Redcliffe is my name. The first 24 hours of an investigation are crucial.
9: He was discovered 27 hours ago, ma'am.
10: What's this?
9: 5 years ago, Deadlock's mare washed up dead on the same beach.
10: And according to this, his tongue was eaten by a seal. What?
11: Get your gun.
9: What? No.
11: Get your gun.
9: There was no evidence at the scene, no footprints, no DNA. This is bigger than one death. What's happened to them, James? This might be connected.
10: There is no connection.
12: If you have information about the murders, you can just write a note and put it in the anonymous tip-off koala. I think
0: this is Deadlock season one to begin with. Season two is now out as well on Amazon Prime. What did you love about it?
4: This one is going to be an acquired taste, and you're going to think that I'm super nutballs. But
0: hang on, we already think that. No, we don't. No, we
4: job
0: don't.
4: Done. It's about a fictional town, Deadlock, in Tasmania, and they're getting ready for their winter festival. And a local man shows up dead, and two detectives are sent to investigate. And it's going to start out sounding super boring and like every other crime show you've ever seen. But this is, you know, an Australian thing, and it's fully embracing the Australian-ness, and it soon turns psycho nutballs. It's a crime comedy, but the comedy is like super cringy and way, way, way over the top.
0: Hence why it's in the guilty pleasure.
4: Yes. As opposed to the must-watch, although it's very close to being a must-watch. It's skating the edge. I was really grateful for the ridiculousness. As the crime develops, it gets really deep and complicated. But the writing is really clever and really sharp. It is packed full of saucy language. So again, thank you, Mick Radojkovic, for cutting out all those words. It's very much a feminist satire. It's spiky and sharp and pokey, and I love all three of those things. You, I'm sure, will be as annoyed with the first two episodes as I was. I wanted to whack Kath in the head with a frying pan. That will make sense once you have seen it. The mystery itself is really complex and super interesting and unfolds like an onion. It was really, really good. The caper, as it gets deeper and more intricate, the townspeople are super nutty. I love a nutty town. And then by episode three, and it's not like there was something specific that happened, in spite of annoying Kath being played by the annoyingly spectacular Alicia Gardner, I just decided, wow, I love this show. And I just surrendered to the Australianisms and just, and Australia looks gorgeous in both seasons, but this is not the best travel advertisement
0: for Tasmania Darwin's the second season.
4: Yeah, they end
0: it?
4: up as far as you can get from Tasmania. And, you know, and both are really gorgeous, but like, oh, just you might want to stick with a How the Bloody Hell Are Ya, which becomes less annoying.
0: Well, they're fictional towns, aren't they?
4: They are. Well, almost.
0: Almost. Sorta. Do you need to watch season one to be able to watch season two?
4: I'm going with yes. I mean, they're completely different stories, and only a couple of the characters from the first season are in the second season. But I think you really get to know them really well in the first season. So I would say yes. Five of the episodes are magnificently directed by Gracie Otto. It was created by the Cates, both of them from the catering show. I am just...
0: struggling with this headset today.
4: And notice that I refuse to take off the bush plant that's up on top of my head.
0: Exactly.
4: It's not coming
0: off. She will not take off the headpiece, even for radio, everybody.
4: No. But the Cates, so good. Kate McCartney and Kate McLennan, who did the catering show, have created it. And they're just like so super it sounds stupid to say how creative they are. I mean, if you've ever seen the Caroline Show, you know like how good they are, and they're awesome. Season two is out now. A little more sweaty than season one because, you know, they were in Tasmania. Less temperature there. And a friend of mine called to say, oh, my God, she was so excited that season two had started. And she said it's even dreadlockier than the first one. And I'd like to vote for that to be a verb.
0: As officially in dreadlockier or deadlockier?

0: Oh, see, I said dread, but I should have said deadlock year. Thank you. That's why you get paid the big bucks.
1: Huge bucks.
0: Yeah, that's awesome. And that I just like am too. But like, wouldn't that be a good verb? Deadlock year.
1: Deadlock year.
0: It's even more deadlock year than the first deadlock.
1: You're more deadlock year.
0: I am deadlock.
1: Both deadlocks.
0: Oh, so exciting.
2: We are missing something. We need a new outlook.
3: We have had enough. It's a code black disaster.
4: Are the murders connected?
5: No comment.
2: So good to feel the heat from all sides. That way you get cooked alive faster.
1: Kazza from Coomberbar says loved Deadlock season one.
0: So definitely commit to two.
1: Season two is deadlockier than Deadlock.
0: If you can make it through season one, then you will be loving season two.
1: Who else is loving you this afternoon?
0: It's not Mick Radojkovic, even though Bev, he is a deadlocker.
1: Bev in Surfers says, yay, Bern and Nancy are back. I missed you two last week. I binged the garden show twice. First on my own, then with the grandkids. We all loved it. Spot on, Nancy, she says. And who else is talking here? I've got so many people talking about different things. Cindy's just having some Wednesday afternoon fun.

0: with you. And yay. Jenny says, quote, psycho nutballs. Ha ha. Oh, Nancy, you come up with the priceless descriptions.
1: Oh, and
0: hello
1: this is
0: to crazy
1: Jenny.
0: Nancy, she says.
1: Oh, I will take a crazy Nancy. Anything that doesn't, that comes from Jenny that doesn't have Brad's, my dude in it, I'm going to take. So thanks, Jenny. And then I am, of course, going to gate crash on Friday when you're on location.
0: We are on location.
1: But are they going to let me in?
0: At Blues on Broad Beach.
1: Yeah, but I'm only coming because it's literally 5 steps away from my apartment and I don't have to, like, do you need me to bring you some snacks?
0: Sure, we'll say yes to snacks.
1: Okay. Do you have a preference? Salty? I know you like the spicy because Mick has had yucky things in
0: 23
1: his mouth.
0: To 4, it's time for the news headlines.
1: Oh,
0: you have to
1: but
0: leave.
1: But I was going to talk about gross things
0: no,
1: in Mick's mouth.
0: Get out of here. No.
1: Oh, fine.
0: In fact, I'm turning off your microphone. Watch it.
1: I'm getting the finger.
0: I'm getting it. And I'm doing it. And she's gone. See? Look at that. She's actually gone.
2: Yeah, she's gone.
0: She's gone. She'll still try. She's going to try on your microphone in a moment.
2: No.
0: Protect the mic. Protect the mic. We love you, Nancy. We love you. If you've just tuned in at the end of the madness that is Nancy Hance's Must Watch and Guilty Pleasure, don't worry. Come back to me after 5:30 and we'll do it all again.
2: We will.
0: Now, what's happening in news,
2: okay,
0: Mick?
2: News headlines, Bern. The federal treasurer denies that sweeping property tax changes in the budget will make it harder for people to build wealth. Negative gearing and the capital gains tax discount are being significantly wound back. The aim is to keep house prices under control and help young buyers enter the market. But critics argue the move will punish investors. Jim Chalmers was at the National Press Club today and spoke about it creating a level playing field.
3: This is an aspirational package, an aspirational government, an aspirational country, but we can't have a situation endure where we say to a smaller and smaller group of people, you're entitled to aspiration, but this bigger and bigger group over here is not.
2: Jim Chalmers there at the National Press Club. We're going to be dissecting the budget a little bit with one and only Andrew Hughes later on in the show. The Trump Organization has hit back at a Queensland developer after plans were shelved for a luxury skyscraper on the Gold Coast. The 91-story Trump Tower was proposed for a site at Surfers Paradise and was marketed as the Trump Organization's first venture into Australia. But less than 3 months after its big announcement, the company has pulled out. In a statement, it said that developer Altus Property Group was unable to meet the most basic financial obligation of the agreement. Altus CEO David Young told the ABC the Trump brand had become increasingly toxic in Australia, but that he was still hopeful a project would be completed at the site. No development application had been put before the local council for approval by either company.
0: Can I just add a couple of comments that are coming in from listeners to Drive this afternoon? Caro's listening at Caloundra and she says a big yay to no Trump Tower on the Gold Coast. I hope the petitions from Queenslanders told the Trump Organisation very loudly and clearly just how unwelcome Trump and his divisive ways are in our country. This is from Caro from Caloundra. She says, it was reported that the proposed tower was going to cost thousands of dollars per night to stay, so only available for the obscenely wealthy, Caro feels. And Cheryl, who's listening on the Gold Coast at Bigger Waters, says, re the Trump Tower, no go, an excellent outcome, with a thumbs up and a... smiley hands, if that's such a thing, as
2: we
0: an
2: love
0: emoji.
2: The emojis.
0: We love an emoji. Send me what you think. Are you happy to see the back of the Trump name for an Australian tower at Surfers Paradise? They say they'd still like an Australian project. What do you think? Why don't you send me a text, 0487-993-222.
2: And quickly, Queensland's Transport Minister has again called on the unions to stop industrial action ahead of the NRL's Magic Round in Brisbane. The enterprise bargaining dispute has seen City Train services pared back. Queensland Rail and unions have returned to the Fair Work Commission to continue negotiations. Brent Mickleberg says preparations are in place ahead of more potential disruptions from tomorrow. And just quickly, Ivan Cleary, coach of the Penrith Panthers, has confirmed the 2027 NRL season will be his last with the Panthers. The 55-year-old has overseen the most successful period in the club's history, guiding the Panthers to 4 consecutive titles from 2021 to 2024. He says he's not interested in going to another club, but may take on an advisory role. Assistant Peter Wallace will take over as head coach from 2028 on a 3-year deal.
0: I feel like there's some kind of footy news, either AFL or NRL, to do with coaches every day of the week at the moment.
2: But, yeah.
0: All right, we'll get the latest traffic in just a tick. Mick Radojkovic there with the latest news headlines. You are on ABC Gold Coast and ABC Sunshine Coast. I'm sitting in the chair on Drive. My name's Bern Young.
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3: Hello, Brad.
4: Yeah, very good afternoon, Bern. Rainy, gloomy, wet conditions. Headlights on for extra safety out of Brisbane on the M1 between Brisbane and the Gold Coast. It is generally busy around Daisy Hill and Springwood and then between Ormond and Pippabar and Helensvale and Gaven. Not too bad a run, no real heavy spots to report, which is good news on the M1 stretch. The breakdown's been cleared at Coomera, Foxville Road westbound between the on and off ramps of the M1 there at Upper Coomera. Traffic is recovering from Finnegan Way. Busy on Bermuda Street, both ways through Varsity Lakes, heavy at times in both directions, and also the Gold Coast Highway, a little bit busy around Broadbeach. Smith Street outbound is heavy from Olsen Avenue through to the M1, and Brisbane Road heavy outbound around Pine Ridge Road and Arundel Drive. Also solid inbound as well around Arundel Drive and Pine Ridge Road at the moment. Outbound, just minor days approaching Discovery Drive at Helensvale. Northbound, a little bit of stop start on Oxley Drive through Paradise Point and Ross Street southbound through Benalla. Around the Sunshine Coast, that Bruce Highway breakdown has been cleared southbound after Palmerston Road at Alimba. Still got the wheel debris on the Bruce Highway northbound lanes after Yandina Coolum Road at Coolum. Heavy Sunshine Motorway both ways through Mount Creek and Clowns Road both ways approaching Kawana Way Link Road between Racecourse Road and Parklands Boulevard at Little Mountain. Has been busy on Kawana Way northbound around Main Drive, Nicol Way through Bocarina and also through Warana as well. And the Sunshine Motorway southbound a little bit under speed approaching Yandina Coolum Road at Coolum around to the north. I'm Brad from ATN. More details before 4 on 91.7 ABC Gold Coast and ABC Sunshine Coast.
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3: Well, let's start on the Gold Coast where the Acting Chief Lifeguard is Shane Barry. How are things looking out there, Shane?
6: Good afternoon, Ben. Yeah, they are looking much better than what was expected. And those southeasterly winds have continued on. They're about that 20 knots and they will run into tomorrow. The waves on offer are about that shoulder height, so there is definitely some waves on offer for the board riders. Definitely the Burley, Currumbin Alleys and down towards Kira is going to be your best spot. And as well for swimming as well, I'll get away from that protection. And we're coming up to a high tide at 5:45 and the water temperature is still 24 degrees. So if you are going to come down to the beach for the swim this afternoon, please just take care. There is still a little bit of water moving around in close, a few flash rips and lots of water moving around. So please just get to those red and yellow flags.
3: Shane Barry, our Acting Chief Lifeguard, thank you very much.
6: Take care, Ben.
3: You too, 3:45. I was hoping to speak to the Chief Lifeguard at the Sunshine Coast as well and check in on beaches there. We'll try and do that in a moment. Also, both the Gold and Sunshine Coasts have PDAs. No, not public displays of affection. They're priority development areas. These are areas designated together with the Queensland government, but in local areas, to be land that's identified for accelerated development, a focus usually on housing, but also on economic growth. And there's a portion of the Gold Coast where one of these PDAs is being considered at the moment. So why is the local state member for Mermaid Beach, which takes in this area of Miami, worried about what might go up on an old council depot because it's meant to be home to the new creative and film-related businesses for the GC? We'll look into that in just a moment. I knew I'd find him. Trent Robinson is the Chief Lifeguard for the Sunshine Coast. He's busy checking out the beaches there. G'day, Trent.
7: Good afternoon.
3: What are the beaches like, the Savo?
7: Look, they're a little bit messy, so it's a little bit cloudy and overcast up here. And we've just got the southeasterly wind. It's coming in around that 20, 25 knot mark, so quite strong. And it has got a little bit of east in it, so that's making things really messy on all of our open stretch beaches. Definitely the best spots to have a bit of a swim will be Noosa and Mooloolaba. They'll be offering you that little bit of protection. The surf's also picked up, so that easterly swell sort of continues. It's probably around that 1.5, 2 metre mark, so that's not helping of conditions as well on those open stretches. So if you are going to go for a swim along those beaches, please just make sure you probably Waist depth swimming at all times, probably this afternoon. We are heading to a high tide just around 5 o'clock, so that should make conditions even nicer at Mooloolaba and Noosa. So they will be definitely pretty good to have a look at for an after work swim.
3: An after work swim, always a great way to end the day. Good on you, Trent. Thanks so much.
7: Thank you.
3: Trent Robinson, Chief Lifeguard for the Sunshine Coast. You're going to need to remember the lyrics to The Angels, Am I Ever Going to See Your Face Again? Because that's one of the text messages on our text line this afternoon. Trump in Australia, no way. Get, you know, the rest of the line, don't you, to Am I Ever Going to See Your Face Again? And this from Brad at North Arm, who says, I did a little dance when I heard about the cancelling of the Trump Tower in Australia project. I've been quite social media vocal against the concept, Brad says. We don't need his corrupted name anywhere in our country. Interesting to, I think that when this project was first launched and we first caught wind of it, we were networking across the Golden Sunshine Coast, and I was really intrigued to see how much opposition there was outside of the Gold Coast. Often these things are very parochial, but that brand name had really seemed to get a lot of people talking. So let me know what you think now that the Trump Organization has pulled out of this. We'll look into it in more detail after 5 o'clock, but they're both telling slightly different versions of the story as to why the Trump Tower won't happen on the Gold Coast. What will happen in that site? We'll see if we can answer that question as well. But be in touch with me. Have your say. Are you happy that there's not going to be a Trump Tower? Some people locally on the Gold Coast are worried that nothing will be built there now. What do you think? Have your say. You can call me on 1300 903 917 or text 0487 993 222.

0: Liz and Leo Sayer, you make me feel like dancing at 824. Jenny on the text line, I really don't think the tower was ever going to happen, she says, but I still think Surface Paradise was a perfect spot for a Trump Tower burn. She's being a bit tongue-in-cheek with this because Jenny goes on to say it has everything a Trump Tower would thrive in. A grubby, shabby precinct with no class, she reckons. They could have had a revolving restaurant at the top of the Trump Tower called Goldie Ego. Jenny, you're not liking your Surface Paradise today. That's on the text line 0487 993 222. As I said, we'll talk more about this after five and hit the streets of Surface Paradise to see what people are thinking there. You can have your say as well. 1300 903 917 or that text line 0487 993 222. Give us the jobs, but not the high rises. That's the feeling of a state politician who's been asking locals about plans for a new creative screen industry precinct on the Gold Coast. MAD, or the Miami Arts Depot, is set to include tenants like Hollywood heavyweights Baz Luhrmann and Catherine Martin, anchoring other businesses that support the city's screen, tech, gaming and visual effects sectors. Council's own marketing of the idea says it will include new residential, retail and commercial spaces. But the local state member for Mermaid Beach, Ray Stevens, says that will include high-rises of up to 30 and possibly beyond 30 stories. For those who don't know this area, it's just east of the Burleigh Bears football field. There's nothing even close to that height currently in this mostly suburban and light industrial area. ABC reporter Mark Rigby spoke to Ray Stevens.
1: Well, it's been well mooted that the Miami Depot site is a proposal for a new studio for the famous Baz Luhrmann, if you like, which would be very much employment generating and good for the coast. And I have been very supportive of that. But I have since learned that the Gold Coast City Council intends for part of that Miami Depot site to be sold to developers for high-rise development, 30 and 40 stories perhaps on that particular site. So what I've done is I've sent a letter out to the residents around that particular site, basically keeping in touch with my local community down there, and asked for their opinions on what they think about a high-rise development on that particular site. We've received a lot of feedback already, most of it against the high-rise on that particular site. And, of course, that would open the door for a lot of other high-rise development around that particular site.
2: The councillor for that area, Nick Marshall, has, I suppose we could say, hit back at your claims and calling them outrageous commentary regarding this site. He says that council has actually asked for a provisional priority development area that would put planning consideration back into the hands of the state government for anything that happens on this site. What do you say to that?
1: Well, that's not happening in terms of the state is not doing the council's dirty work, if you like. I was approached on the weekend, as a matter of fact, by the higher city CEO, if you like, asking if we would accept high-rise development on the site. So it's unfortunate that Councillor Marshall is not over his own backyard in terms of what is intended for that site. He knows well and truly that the proposal is for high-rise development on that site.
2: If a provisional priority development area was put forward or the state was to take that approach, what would you be proposing happen on that site?
1: Well, that's a hypothetical because we're not going to be involved. The state is not going to be involved in doing things for council. If council wants to proceed with the high-rise development on the site, then that's a matter for council.
2: So you're ruling out the state indulging in this provisional priority development area?
1: I don't believe the state should be involved in PDAs, if you like, on this particular site. That is for other areas that have been designated already for urban development to assist with the housing market. And this site is a publicly owned piece of land, the Miami Depot. and that's a matter for the council to deal with. I'm more than happy for them to put in that employment-generating area of the film studios for Mr. Baz Luhrmann. I've been down there, met with him. Council officers were there as well. But it's not a site, I believe, that is designated for high-rise development. If council wants to approach people of the area and also the government about doing it, then they can move forward under their normal planning allowances if through the council.
2: I suppose to play devil's advocate here, Mr. Stevens, priority development areas are generally considered when there are matters of state interest. A film studio or an expansion of a film studio on the Gold Coast could potentially be seen as a matter of state interest. Would you agree with that?
1: I think the PDAs currently that we are looking at are to speed up the provision of housing. And that has been the case right across Queensland, not just Gold Coast City. So that has been the major focus for the PDA usage by the state government on these areas, and it's been very effective. The matter of putting in place a film studio is very much a council issue, if you like, and I'm sure we'd be supportive if council wanted to put in film studios there. But that is not anywhere near approving a high-rise development site on the place. It's public lands.
0: That is the state member for Mermaid Beach, Ray Stevens, speaking to Mark Rigby. For Gold Coast listeners, there will be more on this from the local councillor Nick Marshall on Breakfast with Trevor Jackson tomorrow morning at after 7.
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0: Brad, how are those roads looking on the Gold and Sunshine Coasts right now?
4: No crashes or breakdowns around the Gold Coast. The M1 southbound out of Brisbane has been busy around Springwood and Daisy Hill, also through Pippa Bar, Helens Vale and Gabe, and there has been heavy on Bermuda Street both ways at times around Varsity Lake, Smith Street from Olsen Avenue to the M1, and Brisbane Road both ways around Arundel Drive at Pine Ridge Road. Around the Sunshine Coast, still got that wheel sitting on the Bruce Highway northbound lanes after Yandina, Coolum Road to Coolum, Sunshine Motorway, heavy both ways through Mountain Creek, and Calland Road both ways approaching Quarterway, Link Road and Little Mountain. More details after 4.
0: Thank you very much, Brad. Well, a lot has already been said about the budget. Andrew Hughes joins me after the news.
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2: Am I still allowed to use the B word here on ABC Gold and Sunshine Coasts this afternoon? Because there's been so much talk of the budget, from defence to debt, from tax to trusts. We are going to break it down for you with someone you can trust, because we talk to him every week. Andrew Hughes from ANU is our regular political commentator, and he'll join you in just a moment. How's the big sell of this year's budget going, and what can you expect from the opposition leader when he has his say tomorrow night? More to come on that in a moment. Also, will you be my
3: Rewind
2: Mastermind? I'd love to put you in the Drive prize draw. Be listening for your clue. It'll be after the 4:30 news. The number you'll need, slightly different if you're listening on the Sunshine Coast today, 1300 903 917. And
4: let me take you down, because I'm going to Strawberry.
2: Well, actually, we're not going to Strawberry Fields. We're going to Strawberry Tabletops, with the strawberry season getting underway. Later this hour, an insight into the latest strawberry farming techniques. Do they still give you the sweetest produce? You'll find out before five. Bern Young with you. Let's have a look outside. A lot more shower activity happening, around the Sunshine Coast, the southern end of the Sunshine Coast, I'd suggest, although maybe there's a few more now just heading towards Noosa, or just south of Noosa as well. Look, they're barely miss rather than hit, those showers, but they are there. A lot more happening around the Bay Area of Brisbane, and the Gold Coast seems to be clear now after a very wet morning. Let's look at the temperatures on the Goldie. 22 just about everywhere. That's at the airport, the Seaway, Canungra as well. Tambourine Mountain on 18. Brisbane on 19 degrees at the moment. 22 mostly around the Sunshine Coast as well. That's at Maroochydore, Noosa and Gympie. We'll be keeping an eye on the roads. Brad will be looking at that for you. And much later, the demise of a Trump Tower. This is from Andy, who's listening in Caloundra on the text line 0487 993 222. I am so happy and relieved that the Trump Tower has been scrapped, but let's hope they find something to hide that hole in the ground in that prime piece of real estate. Well, Andy, that's what a lot of people are talking about. If not a Trump Tower, then what will be going there? We'll talk more about that next hour here on Drive.

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1: I will not be lectured about sexism and misogyny by this man. I will not.
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6: Federal Politics with Andrew Hughes.
0: And it's the perfect day to have Andrew Hughes from ANU joining you because we had this little thing called a budget last night, Andrew. I don't know if you were taking much notice. Hello.
7: Hello, Bern. Hello, everyone. You know, well, not much else was going on here in Canberra, really. You know?
0: Nah, might as well tune into the budget announcements. I'm going to dig down into some of the detail. We're particularly, obviously, going to have to talk about the housing tax changes. But first of all, can I ask you a kind of a big, wide question about the vibe, if you like, of a budget like this one? What do you make of this budget overall from this Labor government?
7: Look, I think it's good. And it's very Labor brand too. So it's very much on their brand, so to speak. In other words, it's something they can talk about very naturally. And we've got that sense today from all the interviews I've seen. I didn't watch the press club address, but everything else I've seen so far today has been very much Labor people happy to talk about the budget. So, and I think it was a vibe of about time. We had to do something. We had to do something about the housing situation. We can't keep on hearing about our kids being locked out of the housing market and other people going, well, I have, you know, 10 investment properties. And you go, hang on, there's a disconnect here going on where some people are making money hand over fist and yet others are struggling. And I think Labor got that. And when I watched that 7:30 interview by Jim Chalmers with Sarah Ferguson, wow, he was very passionate towards the end when he was asked about that, about the Fair Go aspect. And he said, it keeps me up at night. You know, in other words, he wanted to make sure this budget is about giving people a fair go and levelling the score a bit more, I think.
0: Yeah, we'll hear a little bit of what Jim Chalmers was saying on 7:30, as well as Tim Wilson from the opposition. And you said that they're happy to be talking about it. That's not usually the case when a government's talking about broken promises. Is that still a big part of this, or is that the opposition's, you know, hopeful take on this?
7: Yeah, no, it's still a big part of it because we now think, of course, if you break one, you can break others. Someone said to me early this morning, they said, well, you know, they're politicians anyway. We sort of expect them to do what they did, but at least they've justified it really well. And I thought, okay, well, maybe that's their escape clause. They can't use this all the time, though. That's the thing. You can't keep on using that because the election was only 12 months ago. Not that much has changed since then. Yes, the Middle East crisis has come up. Yes, there's been some issues with that. But at the same time, a lot of these issues are more structural and have been in the system now for decades. They would have known about them and they should have taken them to the election and said, hey, let's be honest here, we're not fixing things up. But in some ways, they've taken the opportunity, which a lot of governments have, so not to just aim at them, where year one budget after re-election is usually quite tough and they'll hand down a very tough budget, hoping then that year two and three, they can win you back again. So, and politically speaking, it's a great time to do it. The coalition is in disarray. One Nation's on the rise, putting pressure on their right flank. And so it's a good time for the government to have a reform budget like this one where it's a bit tough. Next year will follow it, by the way, because next year the figures out last night indicate already a $31 billion deficit on next year's budget. So next year might be just as bad as this one.
0: We'll stick with this year's budget. That's the words of the Prime Minister, I noticed, on News Breakfast this morning. He said, I'll talk to you about next year's budget next year. Let's talk about this year's budget. Look, as expected, negative gearing will be wound back as of next year, meaning that investors will only be able to negatively gear their homes on

0: new builds rather than existing homes. So people who already own an investment will be able to continue to negatively gear as they do now. How are they seeing this change as a motivation for investors to keep buying investment properties, new ones?
1: Yeah, this is the thing, that it's a good policy if it works the way they think it will, if implemented correctly. So in other words, what they're hoping for is that the money goes out of established properties and moves across into new builds, where the government's got to struggle to meet its other big election promise it had from last year, which is over 1 million homes by the end of this decade, like new homes by the end of this decade. They are already well behind on that number, but now what they're doing, they're getting back up. And the back up is hopefully from the private sector through changing the tax structure around to get people to buy new homes in that area. That's what they're hoping. Whether it plays out like that, of course, we'll have to wait and see. But I think it's a good policy if they can get that to happen and get that money to move around. So it's not a bad policy like that. It will affect, though, some people at the moment. And some people I know are very angry because, as they said, they can't escape this one, because you can't. The changes are quite quick on this one.
0: Yeah, so alongside negative gearing changes is the removal of the 50% capital gains tax discount. That was introduced back in the late 90s. Look, it's pretty complicated change because it creates multiple tiers or tax requirements for people who are looking to sell an investment. Now, whether that's a property or shares, for instance, are you game enough to try and explain the change in simple terms?
1: The date you have to keep in your head if you're an investor is 1 July 2027. Anything before that date is the old rule. Anything after that date is the new rule. And on the new rules, it's either indexation to inflation or 30%, whatever is higher. So no matter who you are, you pay 30% minimum CGT in the future. So that means it doesn't matter about, but the length of time is on a calendar. So you'll need to get your calculator out and your calendar out and work out when you bought that house. The other interesting thing, it also now applies to pre-1985 built properties. So if someone's owned a house for decades in the one family, they've rented it out, and then they look to sell it, as of 1 July 2027, from that date forward, any gain in the price of that property is subject to the new tax. So that's the thing. That wasn't the case before, by the way. So that was that case where pre-1985 properties were exempt. As of 1st July next year, that is going to be not the case anymore. They're going to be part of the tax. So I hope that makes sense to everyone out there.
0: I think it does. Let's take a listen to our ABC Finance reporter, Tom Crowley, because he's been doing some really good work on ABC News 24 since the budget was handed down. He gave this example regarding existing investment properties and what the government is hoping will happen with older investment properties.
2: A grandparent who's held onto an old home for decades and is now renting it out will start accumulating a tax liability for the first time. All of this means some investors will probably decide to sell up, but that's exactly what Labor wants. They say the policy will create 75,000 new homeowners over a decade, reversing the last decade of ownership decline. But every one of those new homeowners buys from an investor that has been chased out of the market by higher taxes. That's the trade-off at the heart of this policy. Labor could have created more winners if it hadn't grandfathered, but it would have created an equal number of losers.
0: That's our finance reporter, Tom Crowley, with a little bit of an explanation. Just understanding the grandfathering in this context, Andrew?
1: Yeah, so the grandfathering is basically on these properties which were older, as Tom said, than 1985, but also they go grandfather it so to the point where that 1st of July 2027 date becomes quite relevant to your investment strategy. So as I saw today from one person on the ABC website, I forget which one it was, an article on the ABC website, you can find it yourself, dig around. It said basically if you hold a property for a little bit past that date and under high inflation, in other words, it might work out to be okay for you. So the change won't be that dramatic. It won't be as though everyone's going to sell their property next year on 1st of July. They're going to wait their time and take their time. Depends upon how long you've owned that property for, which is what grandfathering does. The other thing about grandfathering, it means as well, it's not going to punish you for investment decisions you've made in the past. So you can't have that excuse of, well, hang on, woe is me. I made these decisions before things were changed and I'm getting punished for being a good person and investing in a house and providing a house for other people. So the government's gone, yep, we understand that, but at the same time, we've got to grandfather it. So in other words, you can have the exit time of your choosing in the future. So, but the government's basically wanting to say to you, if you're on property to speculate and to look for a high growth asset, we're going to try and push you out of that. We're going to like tax you on that because there are people going without homes at the moment and we don't want you to use property as an investment vehicle necessarily. We want you to look at other asset classes, which is another big term which bandied around last night a bit. So that's the government strategy, politically speaking, but also economically.
0: Yeah, it opens them up to, you know, people saying, and it's being said certainly that this is a tax grab then. I'm going to ask you more about that in a moment. Andrew yep. Hughes is with you. He's our political commentator from ANU. First, let me check these roads.
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0: On ABC Gold and Sunshine Coast, Brad, how are the roads looking this afternoon?
4: Yeah, not too bad, Bern, I've got to say. Thank you, Bern and Andrew, for pausing at the moment. The M1 both ways, busy around Sykes Creek and Springwood. That's southbound round out of Brisbane, only minor days, and also through Ulmo and Pimpamar. Helen's Vale through the Gabe, and also steady as well, approaching Smith Street. Bermuda Street's actually settling down around Varsity Lakes, clear on the water. Smith Street outbound is busy right through to the M1 from Olsen Avenue, and generally busy on Brisbane Road both ways around Arundel Drive and Pine Ridge Road, westbound around Discovery Drive. Around the Sunshine Coast, not too bad. It is busy on the Sunshine Motorway, both ways through Mount Creek. That's actually starting to ease in both directions. And Caland Road inbound, still heavy between Racecourse Road and Kwana Way Link Road, a little mountain. Some build up at the moment, Sunshine Motorway northbound around Pacific Paradise, around the northern beaches. And some really good news at Yandina. That wheel has been picked up on the Bruce Highway northbound lanes after Yandina Coolum Road at Coolum. I've been working on that all afternoon. More details before 5. 91.7 ABC Gold Coast and ABC Sunshine Coast.
0: You're really, really good at your puns as well, Brad. Thank you very much. 23 past 4 here on ABC Gold Coast and ABC Sunshine Coast. My name's Bern Young. Andrew Hughes is joining you from ANU. I want to get onto a few of the other important aspects of the budget, but, you know, here we are talking about things that are going to make a difference, the government says, in maybe 5 years, maybe 10 years. Andrew, that's all outside of the usual electoral cycle.
1: Yes.
0: So how big of a gamble is that?
1: It's a massive one because if they get this wrong, if the narrative comes out as though they're punishing people for investing and for doing the right thing, then they're seen as anti-aspirational. And that's really the big risk here for Labor, is that it can come across the wrong way. It can be misread the wrong way. And there are some other elements of the budget last night which feed into that narrative if the opposition's clever enough to build one around it. And they're starting to, by the way. Some of the stuff out today from them was very much focused on that narrative of, you know, they're against aspiration and against wealth building in Australia. So that's what they have to work against. They have to provide that opportunity and not be seen to punish people, in other words, for doing the right thing and getting ahead and just being nothing more than smart about how they handle their money. So that's one thing the government has to be very, very careful about here, is not to be seen as too Labor, so to speak, and too left Labor at that. So because if they want to be seen as a natural party of government, a la Anthony Albanese's words on election night in 2025, then this is what they need to be careful of and make sure that they're more centre-right, so to speak. So it's a balanced Labor now going forward.
0: Yeah, look, the other thing they had to be super careful of course, was anything that would then create further inflation. So we knew
1: yes.
0: that there was going to be very little kind of handouts going on. Having said that, what's this new $250 working Australians tax offset? How does that work?
1: Yeah, so it works on the fact if you earn a wage and most of your money comes from a wage and not investments. So there are people out there who get a lot of their income from investments, and so those people don't get this. So it's only if you get a wage. So Bern, hello, $250. Don't spend it all at once. And if you do, let me know. I'll be there for the party. So so 13.1 million of us will get this automatically. It is paid as cash. It is not a... so it's paid into your bank account when you do your tax return, I believe. So it will not be, you know, something where we have to deduct it off something else we already pay for, like electricity, for example. So it doesn't work like that. It is going to be cold, hard cash. And some people have said, oh, it's not hardly anything. I'm thinking, actually, it is. It's a lot. I'm not going to walk over $250 on the street. So if you do, by the way, my name's Andrew and I can come up to your place one day soon.
0: Yeah. We don't get it till next year, though, if you are earning money.
1: No.
0: So it's a long way off. And that was obviously to try and make sure they didn't do anything that created further inflation. Why not
1: Correct.
0: Just offer something like that to people who really need it? Low income only.
1: Well, this is the criticism of the budget by some, is that they haven't gone far enough in some areas as well. So the low-income people missed out big time last night in the budget. So I think it would have been better had they actually said to some people, you know what, we might just give you $100 or $150 and we'll put the rest of the money towards social housing. I don't think too many people out there would have argued with that, considering what we're seeing around at the moment. For example, JobSeeker last night did not get increased. It's currently, with rent assistance, around the $500 a week mark. The poverty line in Australia is $700 a week. So yet again, there is criticism against the government for not increasing JobSeeker up to the poverty line, and also introduce what they call a whole of government figure, which is recognition by government that this is how much money you need as a person to live on, which affects a lot of other government departments and their modelling and what they do. So in other words, making sure we all get the services we're paying our taxes for. That wasn't done last night either, and that did disappoint a fair few people.
0: Let's talk about health, and within that, the NDIS. Now, we've already had heard about the massive changes they're planning for NDIS, all of which are still not clear at this stage. But what we do know is that the government says they'll save $37.8 billion over 4 years. Where do they plan to spend that money, Andrew?
1: Yeah, this is really interesting, Bern. There was another announcement last night which ties into the NDIS one. So they're going to save money on the NDIS, but not all of it is going to be a saving per se on the government's books, because they're going to spend $25 billion on increasing health funding to the states. Now, that's the trade-off with pushing people off the NDIS. They're going to hope that the states then pick up those people through other state-based systems and programs, hence the $25 billion. So basically, they're only going to have a net saving on that program of $10 billion. But I say that, but at the same time, this is the other hopeful part of what they announced last night, is the slowdown in growth of the NDIS itself. Now, they're predicting, wait for it, 1% growth per year in the next few years ahead. And that's incredible. That's really slowing it down. This year, so last financial year, or this current financial year, it's been growing around 6-7% per year. So in other words, they're going to slam the brakes on very, very hard on the NDIS and pull it back. So under their projection figures, the NDIS costs in the next forward estimates, as they call it, was going to go as high as, wait for it, $64 billion a year. So they're going to pull that back and try and get it around the to $55 billion a year mark. Now, if they can do that, then that's a huge saving. Now, they're predicting a saving over 10 years of $170 billion. So that's a huge amount of money. It also comes about through compliance checks and compliance audits. So in other words, people doing dodgy things, and there's been some exposés lately of that sort of behaviour. The government said enough of that, we're going to turn the tap off. So Katie Gallagher has been tasked with doing compliance issues in her role as finance minister. So she has talked about already across whole of government programs, including aged care as well, saving around $5-6 billion per year on the work she's going to do. That's incredible numbers. So, but it's a lot of ifs there, right? And that's the thing with the government, I think, where they're putting a lot of risk as well. There's the ifs. They're not certainties on happening, and that's the risk for the government.
0: Yeah, look, we're not going to even pretend that we're able to go into every element of last night's budget. It's just impossible. I really do recommend that you go to news.abc.net.au. There's so many different articles there. This is why you couldn't remember which one you were reading. We've got so many opportunities for you to see winners and losers, work out what your life is, what your age group is, how it affects you. But just while we're talking about different ages, this was announced last week, but Australians over 65 will have discounts removed from their private health insurance. Do you think this, combined with, of course, the big housing and investment changes, could that put the government offside with older Australians?
1: I think so, yeah, for sure. Yeah. And the way
0: but is that, that's not who they're going after anymore, is it? Because we know that in terms of the number of voters, it's all in the younger voters now.
1: Yeah, exactly right. So, and politically speaking, Labor's weakest with people aged over 65. So constant, you know, surveys and polling companies coming out at the moment indicating that Labor is losing votes to One Nation with people aged over 65. Not the Liberal Party, not to the Greens. They're mainly drifting off to One Nation. And so that means that Labor's losing them. And I think part of last night was maybe Labor going, you know what, we've lost you anyway. Why not bring this change in? The other part of that change we talked about was the health system overall, for the health insurance system, where there's been talk about how they're not getting younger people in to health insurance, and the system's really predicated on being a bit like a pyramid scheme. They need people to come in quite young, stay for a long time, and then when they hit 65 and start needing work done, that's when they can access money. But that's not happening. And so this is maybe seen as a way to help out the health insurance programs.
0: And lastly, Andrew Hughes from ANU, what do you think we'll hear from Angus Taylor tomorrow night?
1: We better hear policies, particularly after what happened with Farah on the weekend, because there he was talking about immigration, the rest of us are talking about cost of living, so there's a disconnect happening still. So we need Angus Taylor to hit us with policies. He'll focus on the aspirational aspect. He'll talk about how a lot of young people own shares and therefore now their way of saving for a house deposit is going to be curtailed a bit. He will want to give us, though, alternatives to what Labor's talking about. It can't just be opposition, otherwise no one's going to watch it all.
0: No one's going to watch it all. I don't know if it's about the TV ratings or whether it's about trying to get votes, but probably the latter. Thank you so much, Andrew Hughes. We talk every Wednesday, but it's always helpful when it's the Wednesday after the budget and we've had an extra extended party line, shall we call it that? Is that my $250 spent before I got it?
1: Bern, you're a legend. Thank you. Thanks for giving me the time. And thanks, everyone, for listening, by the way. It's been really nice to talk.
0: Nice one. Andrew, thank you very much. Andrew Hughes from ANU. Mick Radojkovic has stepped in with the latest news headlines. Are we talking budget again? Or
5: look, I think Andrew's done such an amazing job, but we probably don't need to cover it anymore.
0: Can you give me something else that's happening in the world?
5: Icewind Dee. Queensland's Treasurer has deflected questions about the Deputy Premier's controversial conduct in State Parliament. Jared Blaige unleashed a wild spray in the House yesterday, raising unfounded rumours about several Labor MPs, including claims of a secret relationship. Treasurer David Janeski has been asked what Queenslanders would think of the behaviour. He said politics is a robust process and the opposition leader has set the standard. Labor leader Stephen Miles says the Premier needs to justify Mr Blaze's actions, saying in using parliamentary privilege to air gossip and innuendo, it felt pretty gross. This follows a week of scrutiny on Ministers Tim Mander and Amanda Cam's relationship and if they made appropriate conflict of interest declarations. Following on from that, the Queensland opposition has referred those two ministers, Tim Mander and Amanda Cam, to the state's corruption watchdog today. It follows weeks of scrutiny on whether they would have made appropriate conflict of interest declarations. Both have denied any wrongdoing. Labor also wants the CCC to investigate Premier David Crisafulli and his chief of staff for allegedly failing to properly deal with the issue. Leader Stephen Miles says clarity is needed on whether those involved lawfully discharged their duties and responsibilities. A commission of inquiry has heard the CFMEU allegedly planted asbestos on a Cairns building site to try to force a better work agreement. Former Cairns-based workplace health and safety inspector and operations manager John Dalamaris told the inquiry of the alleged incident, where he was called to the Cairns Performing Arts Centre construction site in 2018 after the CFMEU said they'd found asbestos. Mr Dalamaris said the substance was present, but upon inspection, he found one piece that appeared to have been placed there. He said it was dry despite recent rain and white, despite reportedly coming out of the dirt. Mr Dalamaris said he believed it was done amid ongoing enterprise negotiations with council, and the union became hostile after the site was shut down. The CFMEU inquiry continues. US Treasury Secretary Scott Bessent has arrived in South Korea to meet China's vice premier. The meeting is a warm-up for tomorrow's historic summit in Beijing between Donald Trump and Xi Jinping. The talks are likely to cover a range of issues to prepare the ground for the meeting between the president and Xi Jinping, which is going to run from Thursday to Friday. It's the first time Mr. Trump is visiting China since 2017, and the summit between the world's two most powerful leaders could well be one of the most consequential encounters for years. At stake are future of global trade and competition in advanced technologies. Prominent American big tech bosses, including Elon Musk and Apple CEO Tim Cook, have been invited to join Mr. Trump on the trip. The war on Iran will also play a major role, with China, a close ally of Iran, now also a mediator. And in AFL news, and great news for the Suns, their rising star Leo Lombard has just penned a multi-year extension with the club, locking him in until the end of the 2030 AFL season. The Burley Bombers product was previously signed until the end of 2027 and after it was taken as pick 9 in the 2024 draft. But the Suns are thrilled to have announced this today for an additional 3 seasons. He's played all of the games this season, yet to miss a match, kicking 5 goals from 9 games and earning a rising star nomination in the opening round. He's the 5th Suns Academy product to have penned a contract extension this year, following Bodie Uhland, Lockie Weller, Lockie Bolben and Kobe Coulson. Well done, Leo.
0: I feel like there's an A-team moment with this. I love it when a plan comes together. Yeah. You know, it's taken, what, 15 plus years for the Suns, and here they are playing better than ever, and they've got their Academy players inking deals and the
5: I think
0: like.
5: It's exciting.
0: It certainly is.
5: Young, a very, very good young team with experience sprinkled in as well.
0: All right. Thank you very much, Mick Radojkovic.
6: Are you the Rewind Mastermind?
0: Are you my Rewind Mastermind this afternoon? Take a listen to this clue. Now, it is in reverse. It's a snippet of a song. You need to tell me what the song is and who's singing it.

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Slightly different number if you're listening on ABC Sunshine Coast this afternoon. 1300 903 917. Do you know that song and who's singing it?

1300 903 917. Rewind Mastermind. I've got a longer clue if you need it, but take another listen. Who's singing this and what's the song?

sneaky clue. I'd just be thinking about what's happening this week. That's just something I'm thinking about. 1-300-90

saying it needed to be done. Doug says this is the biggest Labor political lie since there will be no carbon tax. But, Doug says, I agree with it. 1-300-903-917. Are you my rewind mastermind? One more listen to that clue.

0: Bob Seger and the Silver Bullet Band here on ABC Gold and Sunshine Coasts. Cheryl is on the line from Hollywell on the Gold Coast. She thinks she might be my...
1: Rewind Mastermind.
0: Hello, Cheryl.
2: Hello. Long time no chat.
0: I know. Too long, in fact. Nice to have you back playing Rewind Mastermind. Let's have a listen to this clue again.

0: Who is it? What's the song, Cheryl?
1: I think it might be Delta Goodrum and her latest one, Eclipse.
0: Delta Goodrum, you're thinking the right way, but it's not the one I need. It's not the Eurovision song I'm after, Cheryl. You're not the only one thinking about Delta, though, interestingly. I'm going to jump over to Brad, who's listening at North Arm. G'day, Brad, hello.
2: Hey, Ben, how are you?
0: Very well. Now, we've had one Delta Goodrum idea. What are you thinking here?
2: Yeah, I knew it was Delta. I'm just dead sure it was Delta Goodrum just by the vocals when I first heard it playing backwards. Had no idea what the song was, so I'm going to have a stab at Born to Try.
0: You knew it was Delta, but guess what? It ain't Delta. I'm going to put you out of your miseries, not Delta. No,
2: crikey.
0: It's not. Crikey. Exactly. Crikey. So now we're putting together Eurovision and not Delta. So this is helpful. These are clues for those playing along, listening to ABC Gold and Sunshine Coast. So take a listen to the clue again. I've got a longer one if you need it, but let's just see how we go with this. Thinking now, Eurovision and not Delta.

0: 1300 903 917. So different number if you're listening on the Sunshine Coast. 1300 903 917. Do you know who's singing and what the song is? Clearly it's got to be Eurovision related. So think back over the years and give me a call. 1300 903 917. I'm looking for my Rewind Mastermind today. This on the text line from Glenn, because we were talking a lot about the budget earlier. It's all waffle, Glenn says, genuinely not addressing the needs of many immediately across the areas that require immediate change, Glenn says. We already have been hurting for years due to failure of federal government policies and procedures. Just do what needs to happen now. Cut some of the other spending that hasn't been addressed and make things happen now, Glenn says. So many things that got brushed over. Both Labor and Liberals, Glenn says, have dropped the ball, he reckons, for the past 2 decades. Glenn on the text line, 0487 993 222. Guido is listening this afternoon as well, and on the text line, I've been listening to the program regarding the changes to taxation. I'm 82 and these changes don't affect me either way. What I can't understand, Guido says, is the legitimization of breaking of promises and lying by politicians and justifying their actions as being noble. I was brought up to tell the truth and despair at the concept that is now seems to be just a normal reaction, justified by gibberish, Guido says. To be a liar and a con man, if that suits, to get an advantage. Guido at Castaways Beach, good to hear from you this afternoon. On that text line, 0487 993 222. Mark is listening on Isle of Capri on the Gold Coast. Hello, Mark.
1: Hey, how are you, Ben?
0: Very well. I'm looking for a Rewind Mastermind. Do you think you might be it?
1: I think so. I think it's Dami M.
0: Dami
1: Sound of Silence.
0: Sound of Silence, you reckon?

0: Are you a Eurovision fan by any chance, Mark?
1: Yeah, I love it.
0: Do you? So do you remember? Because this was pretty amazing back in 2016. I know we're all a bit excited about what Delta can do for us, but Dami almost got there back in 2016, didn't she?
1: Yeah, I think she was top 10, wasn't she?
0: Oh, she actually came second.
1: Second
0: runner-up at Eurovision, highest we've ever managed to do. We've actually failed to even get into the final over the last couple of years, but the question is, can Delta Goodrum's Eclipse get us through this time? What do you think? What are you making of Delta's song?
1: Delta's just, like, she's quintessentially Australian. She's an awesome singer. Yeah.
0: Can she do the Eurovision thing? Will be interesting.
1: Yeah.
0: All right. Well, we're going to listen to Dami's 2016 runner-up submission all those years ago in a moment. But you, Mark, go on hold and give us your details so we can get you into the drive prize draw for the week.
1: Thanks, Ben.
0: Yeah, cheers. Thanks for listening this afternoon. A few things that have been happening Eurovision-wise before we have that very special Delta performance. By the way, that's 5 o'clock on Friday morning. So I imagine you've got to be a big Eurovision fan to pull that off and get up that early. But that's the first semi. The first semi was broadcast this morning, 10 countries getting through, second semi-final, as I said, 5 o'clock Friday morning, our time that is, and Delta will be singing then. Also, before we hear from Dami, did you hear the Austria versus Australia song? It was done by Gojo. I don't know if you remember Gojo. He had that song Milkshake Man as part of last year's Eurovision, and he performed a song with the hosts of Eurovision called, yes, Austria versus Australia.

Austria versus Australia. Well, you can understand why people are confused, especially since Australia is in Eurovision. In a moment, we're heading to some strawberry fields for the start of strawberry season. Or are we? In the meantime, this is Dami M and Sound of Silence. Well.

0: What a voice. 10 years ago it was. Best ever result at Eurovision for Australia when Dami Im was runner-up with Sound of Silence. Sound of Static, perhaps. Listen, we're getting a few messages here that we're having some transmission problems. Mostly it looks to be around the Sunshine Coast. Let me know on the text line if it's persisting, 0487 993 222, and we are looking into it.
1: 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ABC Gold Coast.

0: the same if the lyrics were strawberry tabletops forever? After devastating losses to rain in recent years, one of Southeast Queensland's oldest strawberry farming families is enjoying the best start to the picking season in half a decade. Jennifer Nichols caught up with Laura Wells from TSL Family Farms and Taste and See in a very modern strawberry setup on the outskirts of Caboolture, where the fruit is grown off the ground.
1: We've actually had probably one of the best weather starts to the season in, I would say, about 5 to 7 years. So we're very excited. We've had a good start. The fruit looks amazing and the plants are at their best.
2: And what have the prices been like?
1: Prices this year aren't as high as normal for an early season, with the southern growers having a good return end of season. But look, honestly, with the yields that we're managing to achieve already, we're quite optimistic to have a great year.
2: How many strawberry plants have you got?
1: Between Taste and See, we have around 3.6 million plants. They've all gone in on time this year, which is very different, I think, from industry out there.
2: And what is the perfect weather for strawberry growing?
1: Well, the perfect weather for us is obviously a really cool night below into the single digit, and then a good 24 to 25 degree day. That temperature differential gives a great fruit set and a really good flavour.
2: And what about rain? I mean, I've talked to you in previous years when you've lost so much fruit and were feeding it to the cows rather than just completely letting it go to waste.
1: Yeah, look, I think rain, we've had a few showery periods this year, but not a lot to actually cause anything other than a bit of a plant freshen up, to be honest. So the rain this far hasn't actually been an issue, which is nice for a change.
2: The production system that we're looking at is very different to what you can perhaps remember of strawberry fields where there are rows of strawberries grown in the ground. You've raised them up onto tabletops, and you can see here in front of us that they're grown in a koi mixture in gutters.
1: Yeah, correct. So tabletop production is essentially the new way for us. 100% of our crop is in tabletops, and we found that obviously that's the best way for disease, pathogens and other things. So definitely an improvement there. Yeah, to basically reduce those pests and that kind of pressure.
2: And we go along here, having a look at these, you can see all these beautiful strawberries hanging down from your gutters. And so I imagine that makes them a lot easier to pick too. You're not having to bend down as a picker.
1: Yeah, so it's definitely changed the dynamic of the workforce. Everybody can actually do the job now. It's less labour intensive than it was on traditional growing.

0: going, and so it's a lot easier on everyone.
1: Who are you getting to do your picking these days?
0: So we've got a really good backbone of local workforce, which we've always sort of maintained and we pride ourselves on. But we also are with the PLS scheme and some backpackers to fill in that glut period of time. So majority of our workers are actually East Timorese workers, and they've worked for us for this. This will be their fifth season. It's like having a local workforce that comes back every year. They become part of your team and your family, and they're already trained, they're efficient, they know your farm ethos and your culture. And so for us, they're just invaluable, yeah. So the percentage of palm workers, East Timorese, would be around 30 to 40%. At this stage, and then similar with the local, and then the remainder is a backpacker field workforce.
1: So you've got a really stable workforce, which would be a dream for any farmer.
0: Honestly, it's one of the best things that we've actually done for the business moving forward, and our supervisors and everyone that's overseeing them, they just love it. It's such bliss, honestly.
1: Okay. That's Laura Wells from TSL Farms and Taste and See. Now I have Di West here from Suncoast Harvest. Are you still growing in the ground, Di?
2: Yes, we certainly are.
1: And how's your crop looking this year?
2: Yeah, not too bad. We've had a few little issues, but generally we're very happy with it.
1: And when did you get it planted? Where did you get the strawberries from? Are you still using runners or plugs?
2: We do a mix of both. So I've had plug plants from Armidale, from Withcott, and some from Toolangi as well in Victoria, and then bare root runners from Toolangi as well, and also from Tasmania. So we've been getting stuff from everywhere this year.
1: And if we talk about plugs, they're sort of a more established plant.
2: Yeah, they're grown in a little cell like a seedling, whereas the bare root runners have been ripped out of the ground and washed off, and all the dirt's washed off, so they've had a bit of stress and trauma. So they're totally different plants, and the way that you establish them is really different. So the plug is already going, yeah, it's a little plant, and it takes off really quickly.
1: So how many plants have you got in this year?
2: About 800,000 this year.
1: Yeah, which makes you a small grower these days, wouldn't have in the past.
2: Yeah, no, we're very small, so and we happily stay at that size too. I don't want to be any bigger. I'm happy with that size business. We can keep people employed, pay all our bills and make ends meet without getting too crazy.
3: That's Di West from Suncoast Harvest at Bells Creek, which is southwest of Caloundra. Jennifer Nichols, thanks for that report. Jen says suburbia is galloping towards that particular farm, if you know that area on the Sunshine Coast.
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3: Let's check those roads on both the Gold and Sunshine Coasts. How is it, Brad?
5: Been a pretty good run on the M1 this afternoon considering the wet conditions. Busy between Springwood and Daisy Hill, northbound between Tanimura and Sykes Creek, southbound underspeed through Ormeau and between Helensvale and Gaben. Got one breakdown, M1 southbound shoulder up to Reedy Creek Road at Reedy Creek, no delays there. Bermuda Street still busy both ways through Barnsley Lakes and Clear Island Waters. Smith Street is easing outbound from Olsen Avenue right through to the M1, and also Brisbane Road, a little bit of stop start around Arundel Drive, but traffic has settled down through there. A good run around the Sunshine Coast, Sunshine Motorway easing both ways through Mountain Creek and Caloundra. Still a heavy inbound between Rascals Road and Kwana Way Link Road at Little Mountain and the Sunshine Motorway northbound through Pacific Paradise. I'm back from A10. More details after 5.
3: Thanks very much, Brad. Well, it was such a controversial idea. A Trump Tower will not go ahead on Surfers Paradise. We'll talk more about that after the news.
6: News. Good afternoon, I'm Michael Bausch. The Prime Minister says he wants property tax reforms to be legislated as soon as possible. Changes to negative gearing and the capital gains tax were announced in last night's budget. It's designed to keep house prices under control and help younger buyers enter the market. The Coalition is opposed, while the Greens have given in-principle support. Anthony Albanese's told the ABC's afternoon briefing he doesn't want the legislation to get bogged down.
7: I'd like to see certainly the negative gearing and capital gains tax changes done as soon as possible.
8: So by July?
7: Well, I would like to see it done as soon as possible, but we'll talk across the Parliament.
6: Meantime, Jewish leaders have welcomed new budget funding for enhanced security for their community in the wake of the Bondi Beach terror attack that killed 15 people. Jessica Kidd reports.
8: Around $600 million in the federal budget is earmarked to tackle hate speech, violent extremism and terrorism, and crisis support for the Jewish community after the deadly shooting at a Hanukkah event at Bondi in December. It includes $102 million over 4 years for extra security at Jewish schools and synagogues, with Police Commissioner Mal Lanyon promising the High Visibility Task Force Operation Shelter will also continue.
9: We will continue to work closely with the Jewish community and with all communities to make sure that not only are they safe, but they do feel safe.
8: The budget also includes almost $69 million to boost national security investigations.
6: Two men have been charged with attempted murder over a violent weekend robbery north of Brisbane. A 31-year-old man was assaulted and stabbed in the car park of a Caboolture hotel on Saturday. He remains in a serious but stable condition in hospital. Overseas, US Treasury Secretary Scott Bessent has arrived in South Korea to meet China's vice premier. The meeting is a warm-up for tomorrow's historic summit in Beijing between Donald Trump and Xi Jinping, as Linda Gruen reports.
10: The talks are likely to cover a range of issues to prepare the ground for the meeting between US President Donald Trump and his Chinese counterpart Xi Jinping, scheduled to run from Thursday to Friday. It's the first time Mr. Trump is visiting China since 2017, and the summit between the world's two most powerful leaders could well be one of the most consequential encounters for years. At stake are the future of global trade and competition in advanced technologies. Prominent American big tech bosses, including Elon Musk and Apple CEO Tim Cook, have been invited to join Mr. Trump on the trip. The war on Iran will also play a major role, with China, a close ally of Iran, now also a mediator.
6: Three Australians, two of them alleged fugitives from Sydney, have faced an Indonesian court accused of taking a so-called black flight into the country. Here's Indonesia correspondent Tim Swanston.
11: Zulfikar Aljaburi and Duong Tan Lee were arrested in the Indonesian province of South Papua in November last year. Indonesian authorities have charged them over arriving in the country without a valid visa. An investigation by Australian Federal Police had alleged the two men were fugitives from Sydney, with Mr. Aljaburi on bail for kidnapping offences and Mr. Lee wanted for arrest on serious drug offences. That investigation alleged the two men boarded a plane in far north Queensland with the plane's transponder turned off. The plane later landed in Merauke in South Papua. A third man, Australian pilot J. Victor Davis, was also arrested and charged.
6: To sport, and Ivan Cleary has confirmed he'll finish up at Penrith after the 2027 NRL season. The 55-year-old guided the club to four successive premierships in a golden run from 2021 to 2024. Cleary says he's not interested in going elsewhere and may take on an advisory role with the Panthers. He says his job isn't done yet.
12: This is not a time for thank yous or reflections. I still have 18 months. In the saddle, so to speak, and I honestly woke up this morning thinking about the Dragons and how we're going to, you know, try and beat them this week. They've actually picked a really strong team, and I know we're going to have our hands full this week up in Brisbane.
6: Current assistant coach Peter Wallace will take over the reins from 2028 on a 3-year deal. The weather for Queensland: scattered showers tomorrow for most of the state, moderate east to southeasterly winds, fresh about the coast. Brisbane: showers 16 to 24, the Sunshine Coast 16 to 23, the Gold Coast 15 to 23, and at Ipswich 12 to 25. 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
3: 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Well, the Trump

0: or do you think it's a missed opportunity? You can text me as well, 0487 993 222.
1: I think he should stay in America. I think it's a good idea. They can keep him.
2: I think it would have been an exciting opportunity for the Trump brand to expand into surfers. I think it would have brought a lot of revenue and interest.
3: I think it's just getting a bit of a bad name. He's getting a bad rap at the moment, so it's not going to help having that there, yeah. Terrible that it's just shocking like it. He's been boarded up for over 7 years and it's, you know, a main block on the best corner in Surfers Paradise.
0: Yeah, well, it is a prime piece of real estate right on the Esplanade at Surfers Paradise. So what will happen there now if there isn't, well, there won't be, a Trump Tower? And what's the truth behind these two different stories? We'll cover this in a moment. I'd love to hear from you. I've been hearing across the afternoon, Caro from Caloundra earlier was saying a big yay to no Trump Tower on the Gold Coast. I hope the petitions from Queenslanders told the Trump organisation very loudly and clearly just how unwelcome Trump and his divisive ways are in our country. As you'll hear in a moment, the Trump organisation is hoping they'll still build something here in Australia. Just won't be this particular spot. Cheryl earlier was saying, re the Trump Tower, no go. An excellent outcome as far as she's concerned. What do you think? 1-300-903-917 and the text line is 0487 993 222. We've had some real downpours, in fact, depending on where you were today. Then the blue skies come out, a bit more rain up around the Sunshine Coast later in the afternoon. Jackie McLaren will be looking at the weather for you and what's to come in the next few days as well, as we get more rain right now on the Sunshine Coast coming in from the ocean. It's missing the Gold Coast now, but Bayside of Brisbane's getting some of the heavier falls by the looks of that radar at the moment. I can tell you the temperatures, 21 degrees mostly on the Sunshine Coast. That's at Noosa and Maroochydore. Gympie's on 22. On the Gold Coast, we've got 22 at the airport and Seaway, 21 for Canungra, and Brisbane in between us is sitting on 19 degrees. This is Taylor Dane at 5:08. 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
0: It was a deal that made headlines right around the country. A Trump Tower, the first ever in Australia and set to soar higher than any other building in Surfers Paradise. Today the headline was Trump abandons plan for Gold Coast Tower. The businessman behind the bold plan says it was him who abandoned the Trump name. In a statement to the ABC, David Young, CEO of Altus Property Group, said, with the Iran war and everything else, the Trump brand was increasingly toxic in Australia. Some time ago, we knew it was time to part company. It wasn't about not meeting obligations. There are other luxury brand options for us. The project is live, David Young says. The Trump organization is telling a different version in their statement to the ABC. They say, while we were very excited about the opportunity to bring a world-class development to the Gold Coast, the project was dependent on our licensing partner meeting certain obligations. After months of negotiations and, quote, empty promise after empty promise on a supposed $1.5 billion project, Altus Property Group was unable to meet the most basic financial obligation due upon the execution of the agreement. They go on to say, Mr. Young's attempt to blame certain world events for our termination of the agreement is merely a ploy to distract from his own defaults and failures. We look forward to exploring other potential projects and bringing a Trump property to Australia soon. What do you make of the demise of the Trump Tower? 1300 903 9170. If you want to have your say, you can text as well, 0487 993 222. The mayor of the Gold Coast had been at President Trump's Mar-a-Lago resort when that deal was inked with Eric Trump.
3: It's all about money. I think the two's come apart in different ways. I think the Trump organization wants a lot more for their brand on the funding side of things to operate it, and the percentage return, and the developers going, well, I'm putting all the money in and you're actually going to take quite a lot of profit. So I think that's why that's parting the ways.
4: Are you disappointed though?
3: I am, because in good faith I attend the meeting, and the deal was signed, but you know, I'm not privy to the details of the deal. But as I talked to both parties, I just came in to go, well, it's not quite a win-win, but we'll see what happens.
4: You were a guest of the Trump organization at Mar-a-Lago earlier this year. Are you concerned that the Gold Coast reputation has been damaged by this process?
3: I don't think the city can be blamed about some project doesn't go ahead between private enterprise. Let me put it this way. The block will still have a world-renowned name on it when it comes to fruition. I know that.
4: A world-renowned name?
3: Yes, meaning hotel operators, five-star, six-star, whatever you want to call them, they will eventuate because it deserves it, for one, and secondly, an astute brand would want to be there.
4: Well, Altus still has plans for a luxury development. Would you be happy working with them, given how their negotiations with the Trump organisation has gone?
3: I normally work with anybody who's got a dream, but this time around I'll be going, well, show me how your dream can work. And what I mean by that is show me your business plan before I dive in much more.
0: Mayor Tom Tate telling Nicole Dyer this morning he'll be more cautious in his backing of any plans now for that beachfront site. So what do locals think now that there's not going to be a Trump name glowing from a Surfers Paradise tower? Charmaine Allison hit the streets to find out.
5: Well, I'd love something to be built there. It's a shame it's got scrapped. I would have loved it to have been there. And now that they've shut the Esplanade and things like that, I think it's a lot better here now. And it'd be great. It's been empty for over seven years, and it'd be great to see something there. If it's the Trump Tower, if that's been stopped, I hope something else goes there in this place.
6: We know there was like quite a bit of community backlash about the Trump brand being a part of the tower. Yeah. What do you think about that?
5: Well, I think that's what it was. I think, and that's why it's come the way it has. That's why it's been stopped now, because I think it's just getting a bit of a bad name. It's getting a bad rap at the moment, so it's not going to help having that there, yeah.
6: Is it frustrating, though, that this could sit vacant for longer?
5: It's just terrible that it's just shocking like it has been boarded up for over 7 years, and it's, you know, a main block on the best corner in Surfers Paradise, so no good at all.
7: I think he should stay in America. I think it's a good idea. They can keep him.
8: My name is Catherine. I think it would have been an exciting opportunity for the Trump brand to expand into surfers. I think it would have brought a lot of revenue and interest. I can understand that maybe in the current climate, they might not be happy to have the Trump brand associated with us, but I also think that could be quite narrow-minded, I think. You know, I think why not bring in that revenue to surfers?
6: We've seen differing views around this. Some people saying they just want to see something built at that corner. Other people saying they don't want the Trump brand anywhere near here. What do you think about that?
8: I think everyone has their opinion on Trump. I would have supported that development.
9: My name's Max Van Leeuwen. Yeah, I just live up at Isle of Capri. Smoke and mirrors from Trump again. So I'm not surprised. But we need something there. It's just an eyesore. No, I don't care about his brand. It's just what they're proposing. That's the important thing. Brand doesn't matter. It just doesn't suit the area. I mean, we've got enough high towers as it is. We don't need any more.
6: And how do you feel? I guess this has been vacant for more than 10 years. How do you feel hearing that another project has fallen through?
9: Well, I've been here nearly 8 years, and yeah, I just walk past it every day and just think, what a waste. What a total waste.
0: That's what some of the locals around Surfers Paradise are thinking. Have your say. You can text me on 0487 993 222 or call 1300 903 917. Andy's listening in Caloundra and said he's happy and relieved that the Trump Tower's been scrapped. Let's hope they find something to hide that hole in the ground in that prime piece of real estate. We're about to hear a bit more about that, in fact, Andy. And Brad, also good to hear that the problems we're having with reception are now fixed, so thanks for that. He says, Trump University, Trump Steaks, Trump Wine, Trump Watches, Trump Casino, need I list more? Trump Failures? What do you think? Have your say. 1-300-903-917 is my phone number, and that text line 0487-993-222. And will anything be built there? That's another question that needs to be asked. Charmaine Allison, who hit the streets, also spoke to the local councillor for Surfers Paradise, Darren Taylor.
10: Look, from our perspective, it's been a conversation, particularly in the media and locals, but we've never had a development application for this particular site. The Spirit site is an important site for the city, and particularly Surfers Paradise, but at no stage has any application been presented to the city.
6: We've seen significant backlash to this proposal. Could it have ever made it through council anyway?
10: Look, any development proposal is assessed case by case. So we don't get involved in who's putting the development application in. We have to assess what's provided at the time. The site was the Spirit site that we all know, which is a really important site for the city, as I mentioned earlier. But no, we don't get involved in who develops it or doesn't. We just need a good development and it delivered.
6: Speaking about this, yeah, do you hope that this beachfront site, which has been vacant for more than a decade, could be developed and soon?
10: Look, that's the intent. We need it developed. It's such a prime location right on the foreshore of Surfers Paradise. It's one of the highest high-profile sites we have in the city. So the sooner we can get a good developer to come along and activate that site, the sooner the better.
6: Is there any reputational damage to the Surfers Paradise brand when big developments like this fall through?
10: Look, each site, and particularly the Trump Tower, causes a lot of conversation. There's a lot of support and negativity. There'll always be strong conversations in this space. But we at council need to assess appropriately a development that's put towards us. And in this case, unfortunately, we don't have a development application to assess.
6: Do you think a Trump property would be welcome anywhere else in Australia?
10: Oh, that's up to other areas to decide. I don't think government level we get involved in who the applicant is. As I said, for us, it's important to assess each site from an applicant that submits the application.
0: That's Councillor Darren Taylor there, and he was talking about the Spirit development. Now, originally it was called Iluka. That was the really old building that was on the very prime corner spot there, overlooking the beach of Surfers Paradise. That was demolished back in 2013. Then they were going to build an 89-story luxury residential tower in that spot. That was canned, and the site sold again in 2019. Now the Trump Tower isn't happening either. What will be built there, and by whom? That's another question. Let me know what you're thinking about Trump no longer having a tower, the Trump organization having a tower on the Gold Coast. 1-300-903-917 or that text line 0487-993-222.
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0: He is watching all the cameras across both coasts this afternoon. Now that it's a bit dark too, Brad, how's it looking?
11: Yeah, look, I've got to say it's been coping quite well this afternoon. We've had a couple of incidents, but overall with the wet conditions, it's been a pretty good run, I've got to say, on the majors, especially the M1 between Brisbane and the Gold Coast. It has been under speed at the moment around Springwood and Daisy Hill, and northbound around Sykes Creek, and southbound is easing, approaching Smith Street and Gavin, but really that's about it for the M1. Easing on Bermuda Street through Varsley Lakes and Clear Island Waters, much lighter conditions there. A little bit busy, but under speed around Broadbeach and Surfers Paradise, stop start at times. Smith Street still busy just around Olsen Avenue, Molondina before the M1, and also minor days on Brisbane Road, both ways around Arundel Drive and Pine Ridge Road. Looking good on Ross Street through Benoa, and also good run on Oxley Drive through Paradise Point and Hope Island Road. We had a breakdown in one southbound in the shoulder after Reedy Creek Road at Reedy Creek. That's all been cleared up as well. Around the Sunshine Coast, heavy on the Sunshine Motorway, still outbound through Mountain Creek. Minor days for the inbound journey. And Calandro is still on the brakes between Racehorse Road and the Quinaway Link Road heading inbound. Minor days outbound around Parklands Boulevard at Little Mountain. And still a little bit busy on Quinaway northbound around Main Drive as you make way through Barana. And around the North Beach is still on the brakes on the Sunshine Motorway northbound, just around Pacific Paradise. I'm Brad from ATN. I'll have more details after 5:30 at 91.7 ABC Gold Coast and ABC Sunshine Coast.
0: Thank you so much, Brad. Let's have a look at the weather. Jackie McLaren getting ready to present on our 7 o'clock news.
12: Hello, Ben.
0: But grabbing the umbrella to join us first. Hello.
12: That's right. Actually, maybe I should do that on TV. Grab a brolly, you know?
0: Well, I don't even know if an umbrella would have been any help at one stage during the downpours that we had. Now, most of the afternoon shower action's been on the Sunshine Coast, but this morning it absolutely bucketed down on the Gold Coast at one stage. So, or at least where I was. I don't know if everybody got it. So what's been happening? What's fallen in the gauges and where?
12: Yeah, I mean, it's been, as you say, showery along the East Coast, Sunshine Coast and the Gold Coast. Windy along our beaches too, but we've seen roughly 10 to 25 millimetres hugging the east, but a few standout areas overnight, as you said, Byrne. Within 24 hours, Talabudra Creek mouth, that's a gauge, 20 millimetres, Mindreebar, 30 millimetres, and the Sunshine Coast, it was inland areas around Maroochydore, 35 millimetres.
0: So that's a big total today.
12: I know, quite a lot. So, yeah, it's been quite wet.
0: Yeah,
12: wet
0: and yet then others are only getting like a couple of millimetres here and there.
12: Right.
0: So
12: yeah,
0: you had to be under one of those showers. Yeah.
12: Yes, hit and miss little showers. And tomorrow it is more of the same, 3 to 15 millimetres for the Gold Coast, 23 degrees. Sunshine Coast, it's going to be a little less in the gauges. 8 millimetres is possible. Both heading for 23, as I said. But you know what? It is a big day for Queenslanders, Byrne. It's the women's state
0: yes,
12: of origin.
0: Yes, it is. That's right. What's
12: final.
0: The Brisbane forecast tomorrow night?
12: It's going to be wet. It's definitely poncho weather if you're going. But, I mean, nothing can dampen the spirits of Queenslanders, can it? Ever?
0: Never. And in fact, we want a decider because the final women's game will be played on the Gold Coast. So, yes, please.
12: That's right. That's
0: ladies,
12: right.
0: Can you please beat the Blues so that we can have a decider? If not, we'll just be playing for pride, which of course is everything as well.
12: That's exactly right. And also on Friday, Byrne, you're broadcasting outside.
0: We are. Now, I was very happy to see that so far you haven't changed from the 0 to 7 Mm-mm. millimetres. When I say you, of course, I mean the Bureau, but I'm holding you personally accountable for this. So that's still the same. Even though they're saying a high chance of showers, I'm erring on the 0 millimetres side of things.
12: Yeah, and after talking with the lovely Bureau throughout the day, it is looking like it's probably going to ease and lose some steam throughout the day on Friday. So you might be in luck.
0: Yes,
12: Byrne,
0: this is so exciting.
12: Yes.
0: And you know why?
12: Why?
0: Because this guy is performing at Blues on Broadbeach on Friday night. So I'm going to say farewell to you, Jackie McLaren. Thank you very much. We'll see you on ABC TV tonight at 7.
12: Thanks, Ben.

0: to Cole Chisel and Tucker's daughter as we get the very latest ABC News. It is 5:30.
1: ABC News. Good afternoon. I'm Jessica van Vonderen. A commission of inquiry has heard the CFMEU allegedly planted asbestos on a Cairns building site to try to force a better work agreement. Roseanne Maloney reports.
2: Former Cairns-based workplace health and safety inspector and operations manager John Dalamaris told the inquiry of the alleged incident where he was called to the Cairns Performing Arts Centre construction site in 2018 after the CFMEU said they'd found asbestos. Mr Dalamaris said the substance was present, but upon inspection he found one piece that appeared to have been placed there. He said it was dry despite recent rain and white despite reportedly coming out of the dirt. Mr Dalamaris said he believed it was done amid ongoing enterprise negotiations with council, and the union became hostile after the site wasn't shut down. The inquiry continues.
1: The Queensland Opposition has referred Cabinet Ministers Tim Mander and Amanda Cam to the state's corruption watchdog. It follows weeks of scrutiny on whether they made appropriate conflict of interest declarations relating to their relationship. Both have denied any wrongdoing. Labor also wants the Triple C to investigate Premier David Crisafulli and his Chief of Staff for allegedly failing to properly deal with the issue. Leader Stephen Miles says clarity is needed on whether those involved lawfully discharged their duties and responsibilities.
3: The Premier and those ministers are unwilling to answer simple questions about what happened. And so for that reason, we've written today to the Crime and Corruption Commission to ask them to investigate every element of this integrity crisis.
1: The Federal Treasurer denies that sweeping property tax changes in the budget will make it harder for people to build wealth. Negative gearing and the capital gains tax discount are being significantly wound back. The aim is to keep house prices under control and help younger buyers enter the market. But critics argue the move will punish investors. Jim Chalmers has told the National Press Club it's about creating a level playing field.
4: This is an aspirational package, an aspirational government, an aspirational country. But we can't have a situation endure where we say to a smaller and smaller group of people, you're entitled to aspiration, but this bigger and bigger group over here is not.
1: Two men have been charged with attempted murder over a weekend stabbing north of Brisbane. Joshua McIntosh reports.
5: Police say three people stole money from a 31-year-old man at a pub on Aerodrome Road in Caboolture about 10:30 on Saturday night. He confronted the group at a car park shortly after, where he was assaulted and stabbed before the offenders ran off. The man suffered life-threatening injuries and was taken to the Royal Brisbane Hospital, where he remains in a serious but stable condition. Two men have since been arrested and charged with various offences, including attempted murder and armed robbery. A 22-year-old man was also found in the Rockhampton suburb of Wandle. He's been charged with armed robbery.
1: The Trump Organisation has hit back at a Queensland developer after plans were shelved for a luxury skyscraper on the Gold Coast. Emily Dobson reports.
6: The 91-storey Trump Tower was proposed for a site at Surfers Paradise and was marketed as the Trump Organisation's first venture into Australia. Less than 3 months after its big announcement, the company has pulled out. In a statement, it said that developer Altus Property Group was unable to meet the most basic financial obligation of the agreement. Altus CEO David Young told the ABC the Trump brand had become increasingly toxic in Australia and that he was still hopeful a project would be completed at the site. No development application had been put before the local council for approval by either company.
1: In sport, Ivan Cleary has confirmed the 2027 NRL season will be his last in charge at Penrith. The 55-year-old has overseen the most successful period in the club's history, guiding the Panthers to four consecutive titles from 2021 to 2024. Cleary says he's not interested in going to another team and may take on an advisory role. Assistant Peter Wallace will take over as head coach from 2028. Queensland's weather, scattered showers tomorrow for most of the state, moderate east to southeasterly winds, fresh about the coast. Brisbane, showers, 16 to 24 degrees, the Sunshine Coast, 16 to 23. And I'll have more news, sport and weather at 7 o'clock on ABC TV. Hope you can join me then.
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0: And ABC Sunshine Coast, just for the next 25 minutes. Checking the roads for you in just a moment, seeing if I can find something that you're going to love to watch. Each week, Nancy Hanch, who's our armchair TV expert, self-confessed TV tragic and a former LA film casting director. She has her tips, a must-watch and a guilty pleasure, which she describes as a wackadoo Australiana, so guilty but not too guilty pleasure. Stick around for that and her must-watch. You might need someone to hold when you hear about this must-watch. Your text message is coming through as well regarding that story that you just heard in the news, and we've been talking about it here on Drive as well. The Trump Tower will be no more, at least not in Surfers Paradise. They're still eyeing off Australia, though. This from Roxanne at Currumundi. I think it's bloody brilliant, she says. Restores my faith in mankind and development. They would have just been ripped off, as the mayor said. Roxanne, thanks for your text, 0487993222. A few others I'll get to in just a tick.
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0: Let's check those roads again first. Hi, Brad.
9: I still miss the pink poodle.
0: Well, you know, the sign's there, but it's not the same, is it?
9: No, it always takes me back to my schoolies arriving at the Gold Coast. Oh, seeing a big poodle.
0: I don't know if we want to do that. Do we want to go back to school?
9: That's another day, that story.
0: That's a different. Yes.
9: That's a couple of hours.
0: Dear me. The stories we could share, but we won't. Okay.
9: That's right, exactly. Really good on the roads, I've got to say, this afternoon, Byrne, considering the wet weather, there's been minimal incidents, which is great news. There's been a lot of breakdowns more than anything around the Gold Coast. So out of Brisbane, the M1 southbound, a little bit underspeed around Springwood, northbound through Slacks Creek. The rest of the M1 looking great right through to the border. Just on Bavinia Street, that's settling down around Bastard Lakes and clear on the water. Still a little bit stop-start. Smith Street outbound is easy from Olsen Avenue and very light conditions now on Brisbane Road. Just a little bit underspeed around Pine Ridge Road through Arundel. Around the Sunshine Coast, still busy on the Sunshine Motorway outbound through Mountain Creek. That's starting to ease. Calland Road inbound, slight build-up approaching Kiwana Way, Link Road at Little Mountain, and Nickel Way southbound through Minyama. Good run on Kiwana Way and the Sunshine Motorway around the Northern Beaches. Still a little bit of stop-start around Pacific Paradise from North Shore Connection Road. I'm back from ATN. That's the latest. More details before 6 on 91.7 ABC Gold Coast and ABC Sunshine Coast.
0: Thank you very much, Brad. 22 to 6 it is. Ron at Narang on the Gold Coast. Just changed the name, he reckons, from Trump Tower to Tate Tower, named after the mayor, Ron reckons. And Jackie, with this, I'm really curious as to why people wanted a Trump Tower or anything similar in the first place. How about providing a home opportunity for good, hardworking families or young people who just want to catch a break? Not everyone has intergenerational wealth, Jackie says, to rely on or gets a lucky break. Lots of people are just normal, on a normal wage, and want a fair go. It's like Australians have forgotten how to help their fellow man up. Sadly, it appears it's all about money, money, money. I can't give you ABBA this afternoon, Jackie, but I can give you this. Elvis Presley versus JXL. Finding something for you to watch on the box after this.

0: I mean, it already had a pretty good beat all the way back in 1968, but that's the revived 2002 version with the Dutch DJ JXL and Elvis Presley, A Little Less Conversation.
1: Hello there, Sinead Mangan coming up with Australia Wide. Today in the programme, what the budget means for regional Australia, from houses to renting to biosecurity and fuel prices. And we're off to fly a drone with a very determined and innovative pilot from the Sunshine Coast in Queensland.
2: As someone with cerebral palsy, traditional drone controllers are completely unusable for me. But with the system I'm developing, I can leverage facial recognition, game controller inputs, and accelerometer data on my iPad, mapping it all together to control a drone as if I had two working hands.
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0: You're with Bern Young on ABC Gold and Sunshine Coast at 17 to 6. 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
3: I'm Tom Lofton.
4: Oh,
3: or Tom.
4: Nice to meet you, Arthur.
3: You want to grab some coffee?
4: No, I'm good. Jerry was just taking me through some of your history.
3: Oh, that's great. Yes, well, remarkable story.
4: I was talking to the guy on the ferry, and he said something odd.
3: What was that?
4: We said bad things happen here.
3: There is something about these seafaring towns. The superstitions. Their tall tales. I find it charming myself.
0: Charming or a must-watch with the lights on and someone to squeeze close by? Widow's Bay on Apple Plus.
5: I will throw my husband immediately under the bus and say he has left me alone to watch this. He will not. He's refusing. Big girl's blouse.
0: Well, you but need I do someone love else to I need hold someone else on to. Is this scary then?
5: It is scary. It's called Widow's Bay on Apple Plus. And, you know, it's about a tiny little island where things go bump in the night. And kind of the daytime, too. Oh, my headband is taking over.
0: For those who also are joining us for the first time, Nancy also wears the most amazing headpieces.
5: Yeah.
0: And this one you got for Mother's Day.

0: posture. It's going to have to be a shoulders back,
1: you,
0: boobs
1: it's
0: out.
1: It's almost as if you've got a book on your head. That's
0: it
1: what
0: is.
1: You need to do.
0: I need.
1: I will improve my posture to help
0: Thank
1: you.
0: Thank you. You're inspirational.
1: Well, I can't hold you as you watch Widow's Bay, so.
0: You could, stingy. So it's about a mayor who has finally gotten a magazine to write about their gorgeous little town on a gorgeous little island. And yay, here come tourists. But uh-oh, the island has woken up and the evil things are starting to happen. And, you know, all he wants is cell service and a cappuccino and some people to, you know, spend a dollar in the local stores. But oopsie, the island is cursed or haunted or just fully Stephen King-ized, even though there's no Stephen King in sight. This is from Kate Dippold, who is the writer of Parks and Rec. And she's
1: very funny.
0: Yeah.
1: That doesn't compute for me.
0: I know, it's very odd. But this is not a goofy parody. There are just some really funny moments to relieve the really creepy tension. It's actually as scary as it is amusing. Stars Matthew Rhys, who has been awesome in not getting himself typecast. He was a super creepo in The Beast in Me.
1: I was going to say, he is a bit creepy, though, from that one.
0: Well, that's just because you haven't watched this one. You'll go, oh, he is very sweet, because you've still got Beast in Me taint upon you. He was also a super spy in The Americans, and here he's a really likable widower raising his son on a super-assed, creepy island. Now, I asked if I could say super-assed, and I was told by Mick Radojkovich I could. This is a super-assed, creepy.
1: I'm glad you used his full name, so all complaints can go to, if you can spell it.
0: Direct all
1: by
0: complaints.
1: By all means.
0: Because he said I could say super-assed, creepy.
1: How many times did he say you could say it? Because it's now been, I think, four.
0: Uh-oh. Here comes the dump button. But crazy stuff happens. That the island had a serial killer in the 90s. It's folklore says that anyone who's born on the island will, once they leave the island, will die. So there are some people who, you know, have been living there 60, 70 years and have never gone to the mainland, just because they're scared. It's packed full of old, really eccentric character actors that you'll recognize by face, but not by name. But I think by not hiring super well-known, high-profile people, it sort of keeps the scares more authentical. Keep an eye out for my favorite actor of the moment.

0: And he's my pick to play Tom Forbes in the Tom Forbes story.
1: Who is
0: always
1: that?
0: Adds amazing value. I, of course, did not write down his name. I can't think of it. It's Jeff Hiller.
1: Jeff Hiller.
0: He's the bestest. Most of the episodes were directed by Hiro Murai, who is my favorite TV director. He brought you the brilliant series Atlanta with Childish Gambino, the second best series. You still haven't watched. It's on Disney. But it's just so, so good. It is as awkward and unsettling as it is mirthical. Is that a word?
1: Can I just wonder, how do you blend genuine horror?
0: I think it's more scary.
1: With comedy.
0: I think it's much more on the scary side. They've erred on the scary side. And then just when you think I need to run and hide under the covers, something that makes you giggle happens. Okay. And that's always
1: just good. To relieve the tension almost.
0: It's like, what if Underbelly or The Wire mated with Schitt's Creek and gave birth to Stephen King? It's like, it's just like a total psycho show.
1: You would have Widow's Bay on Apple Plus.
2: What town doesn't have a checkered past?
3: Was there cannibalism?
2: No. I don't think that's right.
1: Not sure that we're so sure about that.
0: Oh, no, there was cannibalism. But they waited a few days, so it makes it better.
1: All right, that's your must watch. But keep the lights on and make sure you've got someone to hold.
0: And watch with a pal.
1: Yeah, have someone around to take care of you if the giggles don't help. All right, that's our must watch. So now we just need a wackadoo Australiana. So guilty, but not too guilty pleasure. Now, I'm going to go back to season one, just in case people haven't done it, but there's also
0: Start with season one. Season two's out, but start with one.
1: All right.
4: We've recruited an interstate detective to lead the case.
5: Yes, sir.
6: Eddie Redcliffe is my name.
7: First 24 hours of an investigation are crucial.
5: He was discovered 27 hours ago, ma'am.
7: Ah, right.
5: What's this? 5 years ago, Deadlock's mayor washed up dead on the same beach.
7: And according to this, his tongue was eaten by a seal. What?
8: Get your gun.
5: What? No.
8: Get your gun.
5: There was no evidence at the scene, no footprints, no DNA. This is bigger than one death. What's happened to them, James? This might be connected.
7: There is no connection.
9: If you have information about the murders,
10: you can just write a note and put it in the anonymous tip-off koala.
1: This is Deadlock, season one to begin with. Season two is now out as well on Amazon Prime. What did you love about it?
0: This one is going to be an acquired taste, and you're going to think that I'm super nutballs, but...
1: Hang on, we already think that. No, we don't.
0: It's about a fictional town, Deadlock, in Tasmania, and they're getting ready for their winter festival. And a local man shows up dead, and two detectives are sent to investigate. And it's going to start out sounding super boring and like every other crime show you've ever seen. But this is, you know, an Australian thing, and it's fully embracing the Australian-ness, and it soon turns psycho nutballs. It's a crime comedy, but the comedy is like super cringy and way, way, way over the top.
1: Hence why it's in the guilty pleasure.
0: Yes. As opposed to the must-watch, although it's very close to being a must-watch. It's skating the edge. I was really grateful for the ridiculousness as the crime develops. It gets really deep and complicated, but the writing is really clever and really sharp. It is packed full of saucy language. So again, thank you, Mick Radojkovic, for cutting out all those words. It's very much a feminist satire. It's spiky and sharp and pokey, and I love all three of those things. You, I'm sure, will be as annoyed with the first two episodes as I was. I wanted to whack Kath in the head with a frying pan. That will make sense once you have seen it. The mystery itself is really complex and super interesting and unfolds like an onion. It was really, really good. The caper, as it gets deeper and more intricate, the townspeople are super nutty. I love a nutty town. And then by episode three, and it's not like there was something specific that happened, in spite of annoying Kath being played by the annoyingly spectacular Alicia Gardner, I just decided, wow, I love this.

0: the show, and I just surrendered to the Australianisms, and just, I mean, and Australia looks gorgeous in both seasons, but this is not the best travel advertisement
1: for Tasmania, no, or for what, the top end, yeah. Darwin's the second season.
0: Yeah, they
1: isn't
0: end
1: it?
0: up as far as you can get from Tasmania, and you know, and both are really gorgeous, but like, oh, just you might want to stick with a How the Bloody Hell Are You, which becomes less annoying.
1: Well, they're fictional towns, aren't they?
0: They are. Well, almost.
1: Almost. Sort Do of. You need to watch season one to be able to watch season two?
0: I'm going with yes. I mean, they're completely different stories, and only a couple of the characters from the first season are in the second season. But I think you really get to know them really well in the first season. So I would say yes. Five of the episodes are magnificently directed by Gracie Otto. It was created by the Cates, both of them from the catering show. I am just...
1: struggling with this headset today.
0: And notice that I refuse to take off the bush plant that's up on top of my head.
1: Exactly.
0: It's not coming off.
1: She will not take off the headpiece, even for radio, everybody.
0: No. But the Cates, so good. Kate McCartney and Kate McLennan, who did the catering show, have created it. And they're just like so super... It sounds stupid to say how creative they are. I mean, if you've ever seen the Caroline show, you know like how good they are, and they're awesome. Season two is out now. A little more sweaty than season one because, you know, they were in Tasmania. Less temperature there. And a friend of mine called to say, oh, my God, she was so excited that season two had started. And she said it's even dreadlockier than the first one. And I'd like to vote for that to be a verb.
1: As officially dreadlockier or deadlockier?
0: Oh, see, I said but I should have said deadlockier. Thank you. That's why you get paid the big bucks.
1: Huge bucks.
0: Yeah, that's awesome. And that I just like am too. But like, wouldn't that be a good verb? Deadlockier.
1: Deadlockier.
0: It's even more deadlockier than the first deadlock.
1: You're more deadlockier.
0: I am deadlocky.
1: Both deadlocks.
0: Oh, so exciting.
2: We are missing something. We need a new outlook.
3: We have had enough. It's a code black disaster.
4: The murders connected.
5: No comments!
6: So good to feel the heat from all sides. That way you get cooked alive faster.
1: Both deadlock seasons are on Amazon Prime, and the first must-watch that Nancy Hanch was talking about is on Apple Plus, which was called Widow's Bay.
7: Hello, Samantha Donovan here on PM at 6:05. Broken promises or a boost for first home buyers? The federal budget gets a mixed reaction. Also, a Melbourne inquest seen as a landmark inquiry into the impact online gambling can have on young men. And Aboriginal groups condemn changes to the Northern Territory's child protection laws.
8: The potential for harm is enormous. I cannot say that clearly enough. The potential for harm is enormous because child protection systems result in harm.
7: That's PM just after the 6 o'clock news.
1: And the 6 o'clock news is only 4 minutes away between now and then. I'll take another look at the roads with Brad right around the Gold and Sunshine Coasts here on ABC Radio.

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0: Brad, one last look at these golden Sunshine Coast roads.
2: Well, Bern, it's all very light conditions on the MM between Brisbane and the Gold Coast. In fact, right through to the border, it's all settled down around Helensvale and also looking good out of Brisbane around Daisy Hill and Springwood. Just minor delays on Bermuda Street southbound. That's sitting out around Varsity Lakes. No delays on Smith Street. Brisbane Road all looking great and a good run on the Gold Coast Highway. Around the Sunshine Coast, Sunshine Motorway still busy outbound through Mountain Creek. That's still fairly congested. And Calland Road inbound between Racecourse Road and Quarterway Link Road, a little mountain. And northbound is sitting out on the Sunshine Motorway through Pacific Paradise. I'm back from ATN. That's latest 91.7 ABC Gold Coast and ABC Sunshine Coast.
0: Thanks, Brad. My name's Bern Young. Catch you again tomorrow from 3.
3: I get in that aircraft of mine, open the throttle, and we're hurtling down the runway.
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0: ABC News. Good evening, I'm Michael Bausch. Magic Round is staying put in Brisbane, with the Queensland Government securing a contract extension for the popular footy festival. His state political reporter Jack Mackay.
1: Lang Park has been hosting the NRL's annual showpiece event since 2019. The current contract was due to expire in 2027, with South Australia and Western Australia both expressing interest in the hosting rights. But late this afternoon, Queensland's Premier confirmed a deal had been struck to keep the festival at the Cauldron until the end of 2032. David Crisafulli says a new contract has been locked in. And in his words, Magic Round is staying in Queensland exactly where it belongs. This year's edition starts tomorrow night with Game 2 of the Women's Origin Series.
0: The Prime Minister says he wants property tax reforms to be legislated as soon as possible. Changes to negative gearing and the capital gains tax were announced in last night's budget. It's designed to keep house prices under control and help younger buyers enter the market. The Coalition is opposed, while the Greens have given in-principle support. Anthony Albanese has told the ABC's afternoon briefing he doesn't want the legislation to get bogged down.
2: I'd like to see certainly the negative gearing and capital gains tax changes done as soon as possible.
3: So by July?
2: Well, I would like to see it done as soon as possible, but we'll talk across the Parliament.
0: Meantime, Jewish leaders have welcomed new budget funding for enhanced security for their community in the wake of the Bondi Beach terror attack that killed 15 people late last year. Jessica Kidd reports.
4: Around $600 million in the federal budget is earmarked to tackle hate speech, violent extremism and terrorism, and crisis support for the Jewish community after the deadly shooting at a Hanukkah event at Bondi in December. It includes $102 million over 4 years for extra security at Jewish schools and synagogues, with Police Commissioner Mal Lanyon promising the High Visibility Task Force Operation Shelter will also continue.
5: We will continue to work closely with the Jewish community and with all communities to make sure that not only are they safe, but they do feel safe.
4: The budget also includes almost $69 million to boost national security investigations.
0: A commission of inquiry has heard the CFMEU allegedly planted asbestos on a Cairns building site to try to force a better work agreement. Here's Roseanne Maloney.
6: Former Cairns-based workplace health and safety inspector and operations manager John Dalamaris told the inquiry of the alleged incident where he was called to the Cairns Performing Arts Centre construction site in 2018 after the CFMEU said they'd found asbestos. Mr Dalamaris said the substance was present, but upon inspection he found one piece that appeared to have been placed there. He said it was dry despite recent rain and white despite reportedly coming out of the dirt. Mr Dalamaris said he believed it was done amid ongoing enterprise negotiations with council, and the union became hostile after the site wasn't shut down. The inquiry continues.
0: Two men have been charged with attempted murder over a violent weekend robbery north of Brisbane. A 31-year-old man was assaulted and stabbed in the car park of a Caboolture hotel on Saturday. He remains in a serious but stable condition in hospital. US President Donald Trump has headed to Beijing for talks with his Chinese counterpart, which are likely to be overshadowed by the war in Iran. His North America correspondent, Lauren Day.
7: When this visit was first planned, the focus was on maintaining the trade truce between the US and China after a messy fight over tariffs. While trade will still be on the agenda, the war in Iran is the more pressing challenge. The conflict has given Chinese President Xi Jinping new sources of leverage as a close ally of Iran, and the US needs its rare earth minerals to rebuild its weapons stockpiles depleted by the war. Analysts are also expecting Beijing will use the meeting to pressure Donald Trump to change the US position on Taiwan and reduce arms sales to the island.
0: Queensland's weather, scattered showers tomorrow for most of the state. Moderate east to southeasterly winds, fresh about the coast. Brisbane, showers 16 to 24 degrees. The Sunshine Coast 16 to 23. On the Gold Coast 15 to 23. Ipswich 12 to 25. A few showers in the southeast on Friday and the weekend. On Moreton Bay seas 1.5 metres. 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
2: We are changing the tax system to give young people a fair crack at their first home. That is what we are doing. That is what we are doing.
3: Order.
8: The federal budget has kicked off a lively debate across the nation, and the government says it's a fork in the economic road that will address inequity between the generations.
9: Speaker, this is the most important and ambitious budget in decades.
10: I'm delighted to see us move on those property tax breaks.
11: That's going to make it a little bit difficult for some people to change up their investment strategies.
12: Broken trust with the Australian people.
13: I have no idea what we're talking about.
8: But even if politics is not your thing, there's no denying the government's calls about how to tax Australians and what to spend that money on will affect the country in all sorts of ways. Today in Australia Wide, what the budget means for regional Australia, from houses to biosecurity to fuel prices. And we're off to fly a drone with a very determined and innovative pilot from the Sunshine Coast in Queensland.
14: As someone with cerebral palsy, traditional drone controllers are completely unusable for me. But with the system I'm developing, I can leverage facial recognition, game controller inputs, and accelerometer data on my iPad, mapping it all together to control a drone as if I had two working hands.
8: I'm Sinead Mangan, and this is Australia Wide, coming to you from Whadjuk Country, Perth. The federal

0: this out, which shows that it won't have too much of an effect. So, for instance, in Victoria, they've made some quite significant changes to the way they do land tax. And the consequences of that is that there has been a bit of an exodus from property investment, but rents are still cheaper in Melbourne than they are in any other capital city in the country. It hasn't led to rents blowing out.
1: I suppose the thinking around that is that landlords would pass the buck onto their tenants.
0: Yeah, sure, but rent can only cope with what the market can cope with. So if rents are become significantly more expensive than tenants are able to afford, and there's consequently that of these changes that house prices are less expensive, then people in the upper end of the rental market are probably going to buy a house rather than stay in the rental market. Landlords aren't immune from market forces just like anyone else. If you set a good in the private market at a rate that's too expensive, even if your costs are high in building that product, then people are not going to buy it.
1: Do you think by re-examining incentivising investment in property, we could change the way we're looking at housing in Australia?
0: That's definitely the hope. I suppose we hope that if people that are simply chasing capital gains are no longer in the private rental market, that it'll be replaced with investors who are predominantly interested in making money from renting out the property. This is standard in other countries, and consequently renting will be more stable and secure, whereas at the moment there's an incentive for people to sell the property every couple of years, and the actual tenant, the actual rental part of the investment is just periphery.
1: Do you see any difference between the types of issues that affecting people in capital cities, in say in Hobart, as compared to the bigger regional towns like Launceston?
0: I think we found in Tasmania that problems started in Hobart and they spread like a contagion across the state, because people that could not afford to live in Hobart then moved out to the regions, and then when they couldn't afford to live in Launceston, they moved to the northwest, and there's only so many places to go. And I suspect probably something similar has happened elsewhere as well. But the other really big issue in Tasmania in particular is Airbnb and the proliferation of short stay accommodation. It doesn't take having many properties taken off the market to greatly affect the vacancy rate and rents.
1: These changes that have been proposed in the federal budget, will they go any way to stem that contagion, as you called it?
0: Well, you'd hope so, because they would also affect people that are investing in Airbnb as well and other short stay accommodation providers. I suspect, without knowing for sure, a lot of those would be motivated by similar things that other investors in the private rental market are, which is to say capital gains more than rental yield. Hopefully it does dampen that sector, although we do think the state government should be doing a lot more about it.
1: Alex, the focus on this budget was improving people's ability to buy their first home, but as you said, you know, there's examples out there, and Germany would be a good example of this, where many people are permanent renters, and that's what their expectations is. That's the way it is. Are we too focused in Australia on the dream of home ownership, in your opinion?
0: There's nothing inherent about renting that it has to be insecure and a lesser experience than home ownership. As you say, there are plenty of other countries in the world where renting is just as secure and stable as home ownership. It's only like that in Australia by design. So, yes, it's great that the government's trying to get people into more secure and stable home tenure, but there's no requirement that that has to be through home ownership.
1: Alex Bumford, the Acting Principal Solicitor for the Tenants Union of Tasmania, thanks very much for talking to Australia Wide.
0: Thanks for having me.
1: While housing is dominating the headlines, there are plenty of other announcements in this budget that will affect regional Australia, including the land we live on, work on and depend on for our food. As groups across the country comb through the budget fine print, farmers have welcomed some details like exemptions from new family trust rules when it comes to farms. But they've also raised concerns about cuts to the Department of Agriculture, which they say could put Australia at greater risk

0: ABC News. Good evening, I'm Michael Bausch. Queensland has fended off interstate interest to lock in rugby league's magic round until 2032. Premier David Crisafulli says the current hosting deal, which expired at the end of 2027, has been extended after negotiations with the NRL. The showpiece event has been held at Lang Park since 2019. It draws huge crowds and tourist dollars for the packed weekend slate of games. The Federal Treasurer denies that sweeping property tax changes in the budget will make it harder for people to build wealth. Negative gearing and the capital gains tax discount are being significantly wound back. The aim is to keep house prices under control and help younger buyers enter the market. But critics argue the move will punish investors. Jim Chalmers has told the National Press Club it's about creating a level playing field.
1: This is an aspirational package, an aspirational government, an aspirational country. But we can't have a situation endure where we say to a smaller and smaller group of people, you're entitled to aspiration, but this bigger and bigger group over here is not.
0: Shadow Finance Minister Claire Chandler has told the ABC's afternoon briefing it's flawed policy.
2: Their own budget says that the tax changes are not going to build more houses. In fact, 35,000 fewer houses will be built because of these tax changes. So we look at that and we say there must be a better way.
0: The Queensland Opposition has referred Cabinet Ministers Tim Mander and Amanda Cam to the state's corruption watchdog. It follows weeks of scrutiny on whether they made appropriate conflict of interest declarations relating to their relationship. Both have denied any wrongdoing. Labor also wants the CCC to investigate Premier David Crisafulli and his chief of staff for allegedly failing to properly deal with the issue. Two men have been charged with attempted murder over a weekend stabbing north of Brisbane. Details from Joshua McIntosh.
3: Police say three people stole money from a 31-year-old man at a pub on Aerodrome Road in Caboolture about 10:30 on Saturday night. He confronted the group at a car park shortly after, where he was assaulted and stabbed before the offenders ran off. The man suffered life-threatening injuries and was taken to the Royal Brisbane Hospital, where he remains in a serious but stable condition. Two men have since been arrested and charged with various offences, including attempted murder and armed robbery. A 22-year-old man was also found in the Rockhampton suburb of Wandle. He's been charged with armed robbery.
0: Plans have been scrapped for a $1.5 billion Trump Tower on the Gold Coast. Mark Rigby has the story.
4: Less than 3 months after plans for a 91-storey tower first emerged, the relationship between Australian property developer David Young and the Trump Organisation has fallen apart. Mr Young, through his property group Altus, signed a deal with Eric Trump in February, promising to break ground on the Surfers Paradise development before the end of the year. In a statement to the ABC today, Mr Young says the Trump brand has become toxic in Australia and he's severed ties with the organisation, but he still has plans for a luxury development on the Gold Coast. The Trump Organisation has been contacted for comment.
0: In rugby league, the Maroons have been finalising their preparations for Game 2 of the Women's State of Origin series. Queensland must beat New South Wales at Lang Park tomorrow night to force a decider. Assistant coach Clay Harris says head coach Nathan Cross has been pleased with the team's intensity.
5: Training's been good. Crossy was very clear at the start of the week why we've all got a common goal that we're chasing. That's not been the focus. The focus has been the process, our preparation. We get that right and we'll put in a good performance tomorrow night.
0: To finance on the markets, the ASX 200 fell 40 points today to close at 8,630. The Australian dollar's worth 72.38 US cents. Queensland's weather, scattered showers tomorrow for most of the state, moderate east to southeasterly winds, fresh about the coast. Brisbane, showers 16 to 24 degrees. The Sunshine Coast 16 to 23. The Gold Coast 15 to 23. At Ipswich, a low of 12 with a top tomorrow of 25. A few showers about the southeast on Friday, Saturday and Sunday as well. For Moreton Bay, southeasterly winds 15 to 20 knots, seas around 1.5 metres. 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
9: Wednesday night, and we're kicking off with the quiz Smart Casual. And tonight's first question, we always give you the first question just to, you know, give you a bit of a head start for the quiz. The number to call, 1300 222 612, if you'd love a limited edition Smart Casual fridge magnet. The question: Stevie Wonder celebrates his 76th birthday today. His song Isn't She Lovely was written to celebrate the birth of his daughter, and it uses a sample of a baby's first cry recorded during an actual childbirth. It appeared on his most famous album, Songs in the Key of What? What was the name of Stevie Wonder's album, Songs in the Key of What? If you know, give us a call, 1300 222 612, and play the quiz tonight. Let's have a look at temperatures around the state. Charters Tower is sitting on 20, Cairns 23, 24 for Cooktown and Townsville. Mackay 22, Gladstone 21, Rockhampton 22, Emerald sitting on 20 degrees, Longreach and Mount Isa 23, Birdsville 20, Charleville 21, Roma

Yeah, you liked that one. Now, tonight's song is from 1970, about a boy and a girl who might be a boy, but he just doesn't care because she's his Lola. The song peaked at number 2 in the UK, number 9 on the Billboard Hot 100, number 6 on the Australian charts. But is Lola by the Kinks still a banger or now a clanger?

0: Okay, that's a cracker, I think. But you may disagree, and you have disagreed with me on many an occasion. So get your vote in. B for banger if you love it and want to save it. C for clanger if you don't like it and you'd prefer never to hear it again. 0467 922 612. Send in your vote, banger or clanger, tonight. And do it now.
1: Hi, this is Trevor Jackson. On Breakfast Tomorrow, you'll hear local news, local weather, and local stories. 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
0: I'm having an absolute cracker tonight. For those who missed the first half hour, just fingers everywhere, made a mistake. And then I just pressed two buttons at the same time then and couldn't cancel them. Yeah. So I'm not even going to replay them in order because it's just too messy. Oh, let's get to the quiz. Heaven help us all.
2: Welcome to Smart Casual, the quiz that tests your smarts in a casual way. 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And now here's your host, the Queen of Queensland Evenings, Kelly Higgins-Devine.
0: Yes, tonight the Queen of pressing the wrong buttons at just the wrong time. So anything could happen during the quiz. This is Smart Casual, where we test your smarts, but we do like to keep it casual. And look, there is a mystery prize up for grabs tonight, but it's not a mystery for once. Before 7 o'clock, I was talking with author Justine Hauser. She's also a biodiversity expert. Her new book is called The Vanishing Wild, and I have a copy of that book to give away tonight to whomever it is who gets that mystery prize question. But let's get started with the quiz and head straight to Cairns. Bob, hello.
3: Evening, Kelly. How are you?
0: Very well indeed. How are things in Cairns?
3: Oh, it's a bit overcast. We've had a few showers, but it's not too bad.
0: Sounds a bit it's a bit like Brizzy and probably many other places around Queensland. It's just been sort of miserable drizzly.
3: Yeah, we're still getting 28, 29 during the day, so it's still,
0: still warm. Warm enough, you know? Yeah, just enough to make it kind of humid.
3: Yeah. We're getting into the dry season slowly.
0: It's very slowly. Feels like we will never get there. Now, are you a Stevie Wonder fan, Bob?
3: Well, I wouldn't say a fan, but I'm pretty sure I know the answer to this one.
0: All right. Now, Stevie, of course, celebrates his 76th birthday today. His song, Isn't She Lovely, was written to celebrate the birth of his daughter and uses a sample of a baby's first cry recorded after an actual childbirth. It appeared on his most famous album, Songs in the Key of What?
3: It has to be Life, I reckon.
0: So good. Indeed.
3: Yeah, I didn't mind Superstition of his. I thought that was good. It was a bit funky, you know.
0: Yeah, Songs in the Key of Life. Absolutely correct tonight. Well done. Now, of course, you are living around the Chief Banana region of Queensland.
3: Sort of, yeah.
0: Just down the road a bit.
3: Yep.
0: In Queensland terms, a couple of hundred Ks just down the road.
3: It's not far.

0: That's right. You wouldn't want to walk it, but it's not over.
1: Yeah,
0: true. Okay, your question.
1: Why? What's going on with bananas?
0: Well, what fruit crop? It's question two. What fruit crop is affected by Panama disease?
1: Oh, it's probably bananas.
0: As I say, the quiz is smart casual. We keep it smart, but we keep it casual.
1: I didn't know that.
0: We're going to give you three options for this next question, Bob.
1: Okay.
0: Which of these famous cartoon characters wears pants? Okay, so they wear pants. Is it A, Donald Duck? Is it B, Winnie the Pooh? Or C, Mickey Mouse?
1: Mickey Mouse.
0: Mickey Mouse.
2: Who's the leader of the club that's made for you and me? M-I-C-K-E-Y-M-O-U-S-E.
0: Indeed. It is Mickey Mouse.
1: Oh, yeah. That's a funny question, isn't it?
0: It's amazing how many of them don't wear pants.
1: Yeah.
0: To be honest.
1: Well, didn't Humphrey B. Bear get
0: no pants.
1: Put his pants on or something?
0: Yeah, Humphrey had no pants.
1: Yeah.
0: I'm just thinking who did, though. There was another fat cat had pants. He had suspenders on.
1: Oh, yeah. Red pants, weren't they?
0: Yep, that's it. Yeah. Fat cat with ginger cat. Troublemaker straight up.
1: That's it.
0: I have a ginger cat, so I know these things.
1: Oh, okay.
0: Yep. Now, yeah. Bob, tonight's banger or clanger as well is this one from The Kinks.

0: What are you thinking about that? Is it a banger or a clanger tonight?
1: Absolute capital B.
0: B it's for banger. Banger. Excellent.
1: It's a banger. He's good.
0: Yeah, the Kinks, great band. And Alicia's adding that to the total tonight.
1: Oh, okay, cool.
0: All right, you're three questions down and doing very well, Bob.
1: Okay.
0: Question four. Which species is older, jellyfish or dinosaurs? Jellyfish or dinosaurs? Which one do you reckon's been on the planet longer?
1: I reckon that would have to be jellyfish.
0: And you are correct. By quite a stretch too.
1: Yeah. Some of them are like live forever.
0: Mm, jellyfish have existed for over 500 to 600 million years. And the first dinosaurs emerged about 230 million years ago.
1: Yeah. Unreal. If you know the numbers, it's a different sort of world looking at it, you know, isn't it?
0: Yeah, absolutely. And they're still causing mass havoc and pain up in the far north, of course, every Erikanji season.
1: Of course, yeah. They're deadly, but it shows you that, I guess, they're good at hanging on, you know.
0: They beat all comers, as it turns out.
1: Yeah, that's awesome.
0: Indeed, the humble jellyfish. Can I just say, I went to a huge aquarium in Osaka in Japan, and it's about eight stories high.
1: Yeah.
0: And down in the bottom, the very, very bottom of this amazing aquarium, just sensational, was this darkened room with all these different glass canisters, I'm going to say, but, you know, glass exhibitions of jellyfish that were lit from underneath.
1: I know.
0: And it was the most exquisite room I think I've ever been in.
1: I can imagine. I can picture that in my mind, Kelly. That would be awesome.
0: They were beautiful and they would float up and back down again and you could sort of breathe with them. It was beautiful to watch. So if you're ever in Osaka, highly recommend.
1: Yeah, I've never been there. My brother's over there at the moment.
0: But... Oh, really? Is it working or holidaying?
1: No, working.
0: Oh, nice. Well, you need to get over there. While he's over there, you've got somewhere to stay.
1: He loves it.
0: Yeah, I would know why, because it was a beautiful place. Love Japan.
1: Cool.
0: Question five. In which Australian state, Bob, would you find Eggs and Bacon Bay?
1: Oh, God. Eggs and Bacon
0: Bay. Quintessential Australian name, isn't it? Eggs and Bacon Bay.
1: Oh, normally you would go sort of WA, I guess, because it's got a longer coastline.
0: Mm-hmm.
1: But it doesn't sort of sound like that, does it? It's sort of Eggs and Bacon. It's more of a British thing, maybe. Yeah.
0: Yep. They were the ones who came over on the boats. Where did they name Eggs and Bacon Bay?
1: Probably in New South Wales.
0: New South Wales isn't right. But, Bob, you've been brilliant fun tonight. Thank you.
1: Yeah, thanks, Kelly. And talk to you again.
0: You too. And just hang on the line. We'll make sure you get your limited edition smart casual fridge magnet. For being our first contestant tonight. Coming up is Marita at Ipswich. Hey, Marita.
2: Hello, Kelly.
0: How are you doing tonight?
2: I'm fabulous.
0: Excellent.
2: Yeah.
0: Good work. Now, Marita, where are you standing on Lola tonight, banger or clanger?
2: Capital B.
0: Capital B for banger. There's another one for the banger
2: no
0: cue.
2: Question.
0: Now, Eggs and Bacon Bay, Marita, where would we find it? Which state?
2: I would have no idea.
0: Not New South Wales.
2: Yeah, I'm glad you ruled that out.
0: Yep.
2: Sorry, because I was thinking South Australia.
0: South Australia? Not SA, unfortunately. But Marita, thanks for playing.
2: Thank you. Bye.
0: Marita at Ipswich tonight, where is Eggs and Bacon Bay? In which Australian state would you find it? give us a call, 1300 222 612, to play the quiz tonight. Eggs and Bacon Bay. Sounds like a great place to have brekkie. But which state would you have to go to? 1300 222 612. Play smart casual.
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0: And this is the quiz, Smart Casual, where we play it smart, but we play it casual. And we're on a question at the moment, which has stumped a couple of players. But I think we're getting close to getting the answer. Let's go to Deb on the sunny coast. Hi, Deb.
6: Hey, how are you?
0: Very well indeed. Now, this Eggs and Bacon Bay. It sounds awesome, doesn't it? And if you don't have a cafe in this particular area called the Egg and Bacon Bay Cafe, then you've lost a great opportunity, I think.
6: You're doing something wrong, I can tell you.
0: Exactly.
6: I've got two thoughts.
0: Yes.
6: At the top end or the bottom end, I'm going to go for Tasmania.
0: And Tasmania is... correct.
6: Yes.
0: It very is much Tasmania. They've got some other really strange names in Tassie.
6: Yes, that's why I thought.

0: Yep, they've got the Milkshake Hills, Trousers Point, Granny's Gut, Satan's Lair, Lovely Bottom and the Stinkhole.
1: Yep, they've got some unusual names. And the reason I thought of the Northern Territory was because they have some weirdo names too.
0: Yeah, they do. I just wonder whether all the authorities back in the day were just a little bit drunk, you know.
1: Oh, look, anything could happen in Tassie.
0: Yeah, well, that's right.
1: It's open
0: slather. Exactly. The term of his natural life and all that.
1: That's right.
0: Okay, now, speaking of bacon, an actor's bacon number refers to the number of degrees of separation between them and which actor?
1: Between them and...
0: Yeah, the bacon number. The degrees of separation between, say, Cate Blanchett and this person is their bacon number.
1: Okay, I'm going to say 60 degrees of separation.
0: No, no, no, you're looking for an actor's name.
1: Yeah.
0: You know an actor called 60 degrees of separation?
1: Oh, Kevin Bacon.
0: Kevin Bacon, there we go.
1: I was thinking of the proverb, 60 degrees of separation.
0: Yeah, no, yeah, it's 6 degrees of separation from Kevin Bacon.
1: I was overthinking it. That's all right.
0: No, that's okay. I'm thinking, what, Cate Blanchett would probably be 2. No doubt somebody she's acted with has acted with Kevin Bacon. So.
1: Right. Well, I got it anyway. Thank you.
0: You're welcome. You're welcome.
1: Thanks.
0: Okay, Deb on the sunny coast. Oh, now Michael at Alderley telling me off. Because tonight's banger or clanger is this song from The Kinks.
2: Well, I'm not the world's most passionate guy, but when I looked in her eyes, well, I almost fell for my Lola.
0: Lola by The Kinks. Where do you sit on Lola, Deb? Banger or clanger?
1: That is a definite banger. That's my era. I used to love listening to I love The Kinks.
0: Yep. Great band.
1: And the music was what it should have been in the 70s and what it was. Loved it.
0: It is a top song. And Michael at Alderley telling me off for even putting it up. You there?
1: Some people have no taste. We can't help that.
0: Oh, no, no, no. He loves it too.
1: Good.
0: Yeah, he's actually having a shot at me for even putting it up for banger or clanger.
1: Oh, no, it's a banger. It has to be.
0: You would think. You would bet you never know with banger or clanger just where it's going to go. Here's question 7 for you, Deb.
1: Okay.
0: In 2006, Stefan Skyneedle, you know Stefan Skyneedle in Brisbane?
1: Yes, Stefan. Yep.
0: It caught fire. Investigations did find out what the most likely cause was. Now, I'm going to give you 3 options to choose from.
1: Okie dokie.
0: Was it bird poo that caused an electrical fault, frayed wiring in the light system, or a lightning strike?
1: I think it was a lightning strike.
0: A lightning strike is not right, Deb.
1: That's okay.
0: It wasn't a lightning strike, but you've been great. Thank you.
1: Thank you very much. Have a great night.
0: You too, the lovely Deb on the sunny coast, getting through a few questions tonight. Kerry at Kangaroo Point, hello.
3: Yeah, hi, Kelly. How are you tonight?
0: I'm very well indeed. Lola, L-O-L-A, Lola, banger or clanger?
3: Oh, I think you'd have to say banger.
0: I think you would. You know, that's 100% banger far tonight.
3: They're top songs. The one last night was a beauty, the Captain and Tennille. I thought that was a beautiful song.
0: Oh, do that to me one more time. And it was bangered last night.
3: I was listening because you were in between the budget, wasn't it? You know?
0: Yes, it was. Yeah, look, we could do without have that happening one more time, couldn't we?
3: I think so, yeah.
0: Get them every year,
3: though. So I'd sooner listen to your quiz segment than, you know, I have a good knowledge of politics and that, but I'm not, you know, but you get enough of them, don't you, after all?
0: Yeah, you do. One every year. It's like, oh, here it is again. Okay, so we're at 2 options only now for what caused the fire in Stefan Skyneedle. It's either bird poo causing an electrical fault or frayed wiring in the light system.
3: Oh, well, I'm 50-50. I'll go bird poo.
0: Bird poo is correct.
3: Yeah, I thought it might be an interesting one. But I've been in Brisbane since 1980. I can't remember.

0: Yeah, just a little. I don't think it was massive, but it was enough that we went, that's not good.
1: I don't miss too many because I listen to the ABC all the time, either your show or News Radio or Radio National, so I don't miss very much.
0: Yeah, well, it was 2006. It was 20 years ago.
1: Yeah, true, true.
0: Isn't that sobering?
1: I did my Grace Kelly talk today for the Tara Donning Group.
0: Oh, what, sorry, what did you do today?
1: A talk on Grace Kelly.
0: Did you?
1: Now, yeah, it went down very well. Yeah, there's some wonderful little anecdotes, you know, like Bing Crosby proposing to her after she won an Oscar for A Country Girl and he knocked her back. And
0: oh, wow.

0: Carrie.
1: Gary Cooper.
0: Gary Cooper.
1: Gary Cooper was in To Catch a Thief. Yeah, well, she was 21 when she made that film. He was early 50s.
0: What did was he trying to get on with her as well?
1: No, I don't think so. I don't think so. No.
0: Gee, but
1: no,
0: that's a big age difference, isn't it?
1: Oh yeah, she was stunning, Kelly. She had this beautiful white dress in High Noon. But anyway, I better not hold you up. I'll talk about movies all night.
0: Oh no, no, that's fine. We do love a bit of Grace Kelly though.
1: Yes.
0: Question 8. Delta Goodrum announced a new album this week. Once again, I'm going to give you three options. Is it called A, Pure, B, Power, or C, Planetary? Pure, Power, or Planetary?
1: I did hear it somewhere, but I didn't register very much. So
0: that's okay.
1: I'll just say Planetary.
0: Planetary. Unfortunately, it's not right.
1: That's my knowledge, Kelly. It fit on the back of a postage stamp.
0: It's all good. But thank you, Kerry, for playing tonight.
1: Thanks, Kelly. You're always a pleasure.
0: There we go, Kerry at Kangaroo Point. All right. What is Delta's album called? 1300-222-612. Give us a call tonight and play. It's not Planetary. It's either Pure or Power. Pure or Power. Which one is it? Well, you're giving me a call on 1300-222-612. Greg says, I saw Stefan's Needle on Fire, took a photo, also saw the top being replaced. Brant at Port Douglas saying, Kel, I used to live near Eggs and Bacon Bay, did lots of spearfishing there for big Atlantic salmon. Brant also saying, you saw the Kinks in concert at Brisbane's Festival Hall back in the day. And still a certified banger for him. A big hello going out to Nicholas in Rothwell as well. I think he's a big fan of the song Lola. Daniel at Groveley says, Lola, yep, a certified banger. Loved it as a 12-year-old school kid, though didn't appreciate the subtle inferences at the time. Still love it. And by the way, fairly easy to play on guitar. And Kath from Kingaroy. Hello, Kath. Says, were you on air last night? Yes, I was, Kath, between 6:30 and 7:30 and then 9 and 10 because we had the budget and analysis in between. And by the way, speaking of that, tomorrow night...

On between 6:30 and 7 o'clock, Angus Taylor, opposition leader, will be standing up at some point giving his budget reply between 6:30 and 7. So you'll be able to tune in to hear that. Kat's saying, I thought that the ABC was broadcasting the budget, so I didn't bother to tune in. By the way, isn't it funny that the two cartoon characters that do wear pants are both from South Australia? Does that say something about the people of that state? Well, I suppose it says they like pants on their cartoon characters. Delta Goodrum has a new album out. Is it called Pure or is it called Power? Give me a call, 1300 222 612, to play the quiz. While you're doing that, here's some sports. Don't throw stones.

0: There we go. Love that. The sports and don't throw stones on ABC Radio Brisbane and throughout Queensland on stations such as ABC Sunshine Coast, ABC Southern Queensland, ABC Northwest Queensland and ABC North Queensland. So many fabulous stations throughout this huge, beautiful state of ours. This is Smart Casual. And it is the quiz, and we're stuck on a question about Delta Goodrem. Maybe Lorena on the Gold Coast can put us out of our misery. Hello.
1: Hello, how are you?
0: Good, Lorena. Have you been following Delta, what she's been doing with Eurovision?
1: Okay, so no.
0: Okay, that's fine.

0: Okay, let's move right along then. Delta announced a new album this week. Is it called Pure or Power?
1: It's probably called Pure.
0: And it is called Pure. Well done. Yeah. Yeah. Delta, bless. She might even win us Eurovision this year. Who knows?
1: Who knows?
0: All right, let's go to question 10. Question 9, sorry. The Other Bennett Sister is one of this year's breakout new TV series. Which Jane Austen novel serves as its inspiration? The Other Bennett Sister. The Other Bennett Sister is a TV show. It's on one of the streaming services. But it's based on which Jane Austen novel?
1: Oh, no. Little Women.
0: Not Little Women. Sorry, Lorena.
1: That's all right.
0: Thank you. Lorena on the Gold Coast tonight, unfortunately. That's not the one. Let's go to Shelley at Logan. Hi, Shell.
2: Hello.
0: Hello.
2: Hello.
0: Now, have you been watching The Other Bennett Sister?
2: I haven't.
0: Okay. Well, this is going to be a cracker of a question for you then, isn't it? Which Jane Austen novel serves as the inspiration for The Other Bennett Sister? Can I give you a hint? You know the scene where Mr. Darcy goes for a swim and comes out with a wet shirt and everyone loses their minds? It's that novel.
2: Oh, that is Pride and Prejudice.
0: It is Pride and Prejudice. Well done. Shirtless Mr. Darcy always does it.
2: Mm-hmm. The hand clench in the 2008 version as well.
0: Yeah.
2: Oh, I loved it.
0: Ah, that was so good. He touches her hand and then has to squeeze his own hand, just like, oh, I got to touch her.
2: Yep.
0: Yeah.
2: Oh, it was amazing.
0: Mm-hmm. We'd like to think that every man reacted that way when he just took our hand. Yeah.
2: Yep.
0: Indeed.
2: Reality sucks, though.
0: It does. Question 10 for you, Shell. Mm-hmm. Which card game is older, Magic the Gathering or Pokemon? Which one's been around longer, Magic the Gathering or Pokemon?
2: Oh, I've got to think what level of nerd has existed for longer.
0: Yeah. Have you played either of those games?
2: I've played a little bit of Pokemon, and I've got a heap of people who play Magic the Gathering, but I myself don't really partake too much.
0: Mm. Are you a Dungeons and Dragons girl instead?
2: Yeah, I'm a Dungeons and Dragons girl.
0: Yeah.
2: I collect the dice, not the cards.
0: Ooh, that's interesting.
2: Yep.
0: Excellent. You're gonna have a hint? You're gonna go for Magic or Pokemon?
2: I'm going to go for Magic the Gathering.
0: It is Magic the Gathering. Only by 3 years. Magic the Gathering came out in 1993. Pokemon was first published in 1996.
2: Okay.
0: Indeed. All right. Let's go to our next question, question 11. Which Elton John song features the lyrics, "She's got electric boots, a mohair suit, you know I read it in a magazine"?
2: Ooh.
0: I can kind of sing it for you.
2: Rocket Man, and now I can't remember.
0: So you've seen the movie?
2: Yep. I took like a group of my mates when there was a karaoke musical movie version playing in cinemas.
0: Oh, that'd be fun.
2: It was so much fun.
0: Yeah.
2: Ooh.
0: Mm.
2: Is there any chance of a hint for this one by chance?
0: Yes. Wait a minute. I'll just see if, wait a minute. She's got electric boots, I'm about her suit, you know I read it in a magazine.
2: Oh, no.
0: Da da da da da da da da.
2: Oh, no.
0: Yes, are you singing the rest of the song? Because it pretty much gives it to you.
2: I can't remember the lyrics. I can remember the song. I can't remember the lyrics.
0: Well, you just have to tell me the name of the song.
2: I know, that's the issue. I don't remember

0: da da da da da. That's how the rest of it goes, but I can't tell you what it is because that's the name of the song.
1: Oh, no. Oh,
0: that's okay, Shell. You've been brilliant tonight. It's no
1: Thank
0: shame.
1: You. I think there will be a bit of shame from my family. I know they're massive Elton John fans as well.
0: Yes. Ooh. That's it. Your parents will come out after this and look at you and just go, tisk, tisk, tisk.
1: I think they may.
0: Thank you, Shelley and Logan.
1: Thank you.
0: There we go. What song is it that Shell couldn't name? We've just been playing it. Elton John. She's got electric boots, a mohair suit. You know, I read it in a magazine. What is that song? 1300 222 612.
2: Origin Footy is on ABC. The first game was...

0: and John Ringer, who's in Roma. Hello.
1: Hi, Kel.
0: Okay, you know your Elton John songs?
1: Hell no, but I know that one. Benny and the Jets.
0: Benny and the Jets. Let's have a listen. Absolutely correct. Benny and the Jets. Shell will be kicking herself over that one. I feel like it was right on the tip of her tongue and she just couldn't get there.
1: She was right there.
0: Exactly. Oh, hello. This is tonight's mystery prize, but it's not a mystery tonight, Ringer.
1: Oh.
0: Which is rare for me. I actually know what I'm giving away tonight. It's a book by an author I spoke to a little bit earlier, Justine Hauser. It's called The Vanishing Wild. It's an absolutely brilliant book about species under threat in Australia, and each chapter looks at a different species and how they're trying to save them.
1: Oh,
0: yeah, it's actually, I've made it sound really dull, but it's not. It's great. It's a really good book. Okay, so all you have to do is this: get this question right. Now, Ringer, I have a feeling that you and I might have been around the same sort of genre. So you would have watched Brady Bunch back in the day.
1: No.
0: Oh, no. Well, this is going to be a bugger of a question then for you. On a classic episode of the Brady Bunch, Jan talks about a person called George Glass. Who is George Glass to Jan?
1: I'm going to go out on a limb here without even a clue.
0: Let's go. School teacher. A school teacher. No, he's not a school teacher. Sorry, Ringer.
1: That's all right. Thank you.
0: There we go. Ringer at Roma tonight. Let's go to Greg at Gladstone. Hi, Greg.
2: Hey, how are you?
0: Good. George Glass. Jan Brady was talking to her family about this George Glass on a classic episode of the Brady Bunch. But who was George Glass to Jan?
2: I know he sounds a bit see-through, but
0: I would say that's kind of true, but it doesn't help you to say that.
2: I'm going to have to just guess something. Her father.
0: No, that was, oh, yeah, because it wasn't Mike Brady, her dad, was it? We never really know who Jan's dad was. But no, wasn't her father.
2: Thank you.
0: This has been a cracker of a quiz tonight. So many questions stumping us all. Let's go to Martin at Sunnybank. Hi, Martin.
3: Hello.
0: Hello, it's the Brady Bunch. Jan keeps talking about this George Glass. Who was George Glass?
3: Is that her boyfriend?
0: Look, I'm going to let you have it. He was her imaginary boyfriend.
3: Oh, okay.
0: Yeah. She kept talking about George Glass. And I think in one of the Brady Bunch spoofs, he turns up. George Glass. Yeah, very funny. Okay, so are you in The Vanishing Wild tonight? Well done. Indeed. So that book is all yours, Martin. So hang on. When we get to the end of the quiz, and it shall be yours. We're at question 13 tonight. Martin, true or false, there's a second Louvre Museum, L-O-U-V-R-E, Louvre Museum in Abu Dhabi. Is that true or false? What do you reckon?
3: Oh.
0: What is your gut to
3: think?
0: And it is true. There's an agreement between the United Arab Emirates and France signed in March 2007 that allows it to use the Louvre name until 2047.
3: Oh, wow.
0: I did not know that until the quiz. So there we go.
3: Neither did I.
0: Question 14. Performed to assist breathing, a tracheotomy is a surgery on what part of the body? Where would you do a tracheotomy?
3: That's your tonsils?
0: The tonsils are in this part of the body. More information.

0: Your throat?
1: In your throat. Well done. It is in your throat or your windpipe. I would have accepted either answer. Doing very well, Martin at Sunnybank Hills. Lola, by the way, L-O-L-A, Lola, banger or clanger?
0: It's a definite banger.
1: A definite banger. Another one going on the banger pile tonight. All right, question 15. Out of the NRL, NRLW, AFL and AFLW, which is the only premiership trophy not currently held by a Queensland side? Which is the only one of those four not to have won the premiership last year? The NRL, the NRLW, the AFL or the AFLW, which is not held by a Queensland side?
0: AFLW.
1: And it is the AFLW. They nearly got there, the girls. They got in the granny but just couldn't bring it home. All right. Question 16. Martin. All right. Which of these movies has not been adapted into a Broadway musical? Carrie, Back to the Future, or Ghostbusters? Which of them is not a musical? Carrie?
0: Ghostbusters
1: is correct.
2: Ghostbusters!
1: Indeed, Carrie the musical, that must be quite something.
0: Yeah. Just... You just imagine Ghostbusters the musical.
1: That would be awesome. I'd go to see that, I must admit. I reckon that could be fun. Okay, question 17, you're doing so well. What do we call two private residences built either side by side or one on top of the other?
0: Villas?
1: Not a villa. Not a villa, Martin, but hold on because we do have the prize for you. Tonight, the mystery prize, which is all yours. Let's go to Leah in Cabalabar. Hi, Leah.
3: Yeah, hi.
1: Hi. When you've got two private residences built side by side, like and joined side by side, what are they called? What is that called?
3: I'd say it'd be a duplex.
1: And duplex is correct. It is a duplex. Ooh. Ever lived in a duplex?
3: No. Nope.
1: I had a friend who did and hated every second of visiting her because you could hear everything coming from the next house.
3: Yeah.
1: Yeah. All right, question 18. Known for its sunset markets, Mindil Beach, M-I-N-D-I-L, Mindil Beach is in which Australian city?
3: Well, I've actually been to those markets, so I know it's in Darwin.
1: It is indeed in Darwin. Now, were they any good?
3: It was a while ago, to be honest. It was probably like 30 years ago.
1: Oh, okay, a while back.
3: So it was good. But the most amazing thing is the sunset. The sun just drops down on the horizon before your eyes so fast.
1: Oh, that would be beautiful to watch.
3: That's amazing.
1: Yeah.
3: It is.
1: I'm going to have to get to Darwin. Everyone says it's lovely. Great food and great place to visit. All right, question 19, two questions for glory. Are you ready, Leah?
3: Yes.
1: How many Toy Story movies are there?
3: I think there might be four.
1: Four is correct. The fifth instalment is due out later this year.
3: Okay, good.
1: Yeah. I feel like we're now whipping a dead horse. It's like, come on, guys, how many ideas can there possibly be? Yep, fifth instalment of Toy Story coming out this year. All righty, one more question. And and the limited edition Smart Casual Fridge Magnet is yours. In which year of the 1960s did the Beatles tour Australia? Now, I'll let you know it was in the first half of the 1960s.
3: Right. I would say perhaps 63.
1: 63. No, close. No. But thanks for calling. I believe this is your first time.
3: Yes, it is.
1: Excellent.
3: When you said about the Brady Bunch and George Glass, I thought, I know that.
1: I know. That was a great episode. Poor Jan. Poor Jan. Yes. She struggled so hard. Thank you, Leah.
3: Okay, thank you.
1: The lovely Leah at Capalaba tonight. It's not 1963. Penny at Everton Hills, hello.
4: Hey, Kel, how are you going?
1: Very well. Okay, we know it's the first half of the 1960s, but it's not 1963. Mm-hmm. Which year of the 60s did the Beatles tour Australia?
4: So I have a fridge magnet, Kel, and yep. I would like to say 64, but I'm going to say 62.
1: You go to say 62. Okay. That's wrong, Penny.
4: Okay. That's okay.
1: But thank you. Penny at Everton Hills. Was Penny right with 1964? Sally at Wilston. Hi, Sal.
5: Hi. How are you?
1: Very well. All right. Here we go. Which year of the 1960s did the Beatles tour Australia? It was not 1962 or 1963.
5: 1964.
1: Yes! Congratulations, Sally. Yay. You've done the proverbial Bradbury, come through right at the end and picked up the limited edition Smart Casual Fridge Magnet. Well done.
5: Thank you.
1: You're welcome. That's Sally at Wilston winning the quiz tonight with a bit of the Beatles. You know what? I think we just need the whole song, don't we? 1, 2, 3, 4!

0: 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If you would like to never hear it again, then you should text the same number, 0467 922612, but instead put down C for Clanger. That's how Banger or Clanger works.
1: For some, the world's a stage.
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0: Let's check in on how one of our 100-day project squad is doing. Anne Lund is a former journalist and educator who now runs Marvelous Meditations, which is a mindfulness school. Hi, Anne.
4: Hello, Kelly. How are you?
0: Very well indeed. Now, we have known each other for a very long time. Your husband, Michael, was actually my producer at one stage. So this sounds really exciting. Tell us a bit about your project. What have you been doing?
4: So I decided I wanted to do something around mindfulness or meditation, and it was just trying to decide exactly what. And initially I thought, well, it's a bit of a cheat to say I will meditate or do a mindfulness practice every day, because I do that anyway. So that would have been a bit naughty. So it was, what can I come up with? And it was interesting. I was sitting outside one day and working away on the patio, happened to look up at the trees, and that's like my screen break. I look up, look at the trees, beautiful gum trees, and there was this pop of colour that just kept catching me. And I was like, what on earth? What is it? Because I was just looking up at the trees, I just slowly became aware that something was grabbing my attention. And as you probably know, mindfulness is all about being aware, noticing something that's happening right now and bringing your full attention to it. So I thought, okay, there's something. So I just brought my eyes very slowly down. And right at the back of the garden, we've got a geranium plant that I've barely ever looked at. But with all the rain we've had recently, it's got all these huge red popping flowers that are just glowing. And I was like, wow, where did that come from? And I thought to myself, I've got to take a photo of that. And that's where the idea came from. I thought, yep, that's absolutely what it's all about, mindful photography. So it's not about taking the best photo I can, but it's noticing when my attention has been grabbed by something and then bringing my awareness fully to that, whether it's a sound, a sight, whatever it is, bringing my awareness fully to that. And then trying to capture a photo of some sort. It might not be brilliant, but just trying to capture the essence of what it was that grabbed my attention.
0: How do you find you go with that, just sort of getting the image that's caught your attention through your eye down then through the camera lens?
4: Well, I've decided I'm not going to beat myself up about it. It doesn't have to be a perfect photo.
0: Exactly.
4: It just has to capture something of it. So obviously with the flower, that was easy because it's a big red flower. So that was quite a

0: easy one. But one that I've taken this week, I hope it's okay to sort of share this one with you ahead of me posting it. I was sitting in my office working yesterday, and there's a beautiful grevillea bush. It's a hybrid grevillea just outside the office window. Lovely red flowers, big bird attractor. And there was this bird song, and it was so loud. And initially I was just working, and then I just stopped, and I was like, oh my goodness, that is amazing. And I recognized it was a Lewin's honeyeater, and I haven't seen that many of them. Actually, you hear them a lot more than you tend to see them. So I thought, I'm going to have to go outside and see if somehow I can capture this. And it was the most gorgeous little bird. It was jumping around in the bushes and everything. I was like, this is going to be really, really tricky. I guarantee you the photo's not great. But the whole experience was just so beautiful. When it was singing, the whole of its body was in motion. So I just sat and watched it for a few minutes, and it was just how mindful that must be for the little bird itself, because every part of its body was moving. I'm waggling in my chair as I'm talking to you about you know, as you do. And so there was no way I could have caught all of that unless I took video, and I thought, no, I said photograph. So you'll see the photo. You'll see it's a, well, you might just make out it's a Lewin's honey eater. I'll tell you it is. But it was just capturing that essence. And it's still sitting with me so strongly. The way the bird moved, the joy it brought to me, it was just wonderful.
1: Now, we're on to about day 24 now. How has your approach or your photos, how have they changed even in that small period of time?
0: I think it's just different things that catch me each week. Last week I found I seemed to be outside during the evening, and although it wasn't totally dark or anything like that, I just happened to notice one of the outside lights was shining through, and there was a cobweb underneath it. And normally it would be, you know, get the brush, get rid of that straight away. And instead, I just noticed that the whole web was glowing. So I thought, oh, wow, that's so intricate. It's so lovely. I must admit the web's still there. But then a couple of nights later, I noticed another little hanging decoration we'd got, and the lights were glowing through this ball. So for that week, it seemed to be night and light that was capturing my attention. And I'll be honest with you, this week so far, it's been a lot of the rain.
1: Yes.
0: So the rain on the leaves and then the sun shining onto those leaves. An absolute downpour we had today that I tried to capture again, because it was just, I was working, I suddenly looked up and I'm like, wow, look at that rain coming down. So I wanted to try and capture that. So I think it's just different things. And it's, I guess this is the thing with mindfulness. It's just noticing.
1: Yeah.
0: Just noticing when something's caught your attention. Not just looking at it and glancing and then looking away and forgetting about it, but actually going, no, this caught my attention. Stop. Look at it.
1: Yeah. And you teach people about the benefits of slowing down. But, you know, you've been a journalist, you've been a uni lecturer, both very busy, busy jobs. But have you always been good at pausing, or is this something that you've had to learn to do?
0: I'm a bit of both. I've always had a fascination with meditation, and I love mindfulness when I've remembered to do it. Now I'm much, much better. And I do practice it every day. But I found I was so probably involved in my work and my career that I didn't do it enough. And when I did, it was like, oh, my goodness, why am I doing this all the time?
1: Yeah.
0: So when I actually finished up as a journalism lecturer, I was actually walking mindfully, paying attention to what was happening around me. And I suddenly thought, I wonder if I can actually train to do this and actually take my whole career. It's still a teaching, it's still a form of communication, but taking it in this different direction. And it has just been so amazing for me personally, because it has calmed me down. It has slowed me down. I love every so often I'll just look up at the trees and just take three big, deep breaths. I just stop. And it's just wonderful. And if we could get everyone to do that, I think we'd actually bring stress levels down so much. But I had to stop what I was doing to kind of get that point. And then through my training, I'm

0: really has to be for a minute. You just pause, take a few breaths, just calm it down.
1: Are you enjoying the 100-day project?
0: I am. I must admit, I love a challenge, and I thought at first, oh, 100 days, that's not too long. And what are we, in week four at the moment? And I think, how do I keep coming up with things? But I think this is the thing. If we are mindful, if we notice our surroundings, if we look and pay attention, there's so much to see. There's so much to capture our awareness. And, you know, we've been on walks in the bush sometimes, and I'm teaching my husband to be more mindful, so he doesn't talk about work when we're walking around and things like that. I'm trying to slow him down as well. And so, you know, we'll have families that come by, and it's great. The families are out there doing a bushwalk, but they're all talking, top of the voices, and going 100 miles an hour.
1: Yep.
0: And Michael and I are looking down at a little paddy melon on the floor, and they haven't even seen it. And you try to stop them and say, look, look. And they've gone. And it's so hard to get people to slow down in this world where we're so connected, we're so driven, we're so go, go, go all the time. It's hard to get people to do that slow down. So I'm loving this because I've got an excuse to do it every day. Not that I needed one, but I have got a really good excuse to do it every day now.
1: That's Anne Lund, one of my 100-day project crew, talking about her mindful photography. Now, if you haven't started with the 100-day project, it doesn't matter. You can start whenever you like. You don't have to have started when we did. And you can still get on the Facebook page, ABC Queensland Evenings 100-day Project. So if you put in 100-day Project Queensland Evenings, hopefully it will come up for you with your favourite search engine. So try that out, or flick us a text and we'll send you a link.
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1: All right, while we're talking 100-day project, it is time for my haiku, day 23 of the 100-day project. 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
3: 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Observations in 17 syllables.
1: Magic round is here. NRL teams at Lang Park yell, "Cut!"

0: Yes, I know. I'm quite the wordsmith, aren't I? That's tonight's haiku. I hope you're enjoying them. They're actually quite fun to do. So just think of something you love, and that can be your 100-day project or something you've always wanted to try. We've got lovely Alicia McLaren doing 10 minutes of sewing every day. That's going very well. Some people are doing knitting. Others are bicycling, for example. I know Matt at Brighton has been trying to do that every day. We've got composers doing what they do. We've got John, who is wearing a different outfit and photographing that for us every day. And it's be quite the wardrobe he has going. So be part of the 100-day project. It's a lot of fun.
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0: All right, we are stacked to the brim now with suggestions, requests for tonight's songs you love. So we'll get to that in just a moment. But I wanted you to hear this story because a lot of young people dream of becoming a pilot. And Christopher Hills from the Sunshine Coast is no exception. But as a quadriplegic with cerebral palsy, it initially seemed like an impossible task. But as our very own Jessica Ross discovered, this determined 29-year-old has now become a licensed drone operator and wants to help other people living with disabilities do the same.
3: A drone whirring by is not a particularly soothing sound, but to Christopher Hills, it's music to his ears.
4: When I was in about grade 5, I would sit in the schoolyard and imagine flying a small plane, weaving through the various trees. It felt nice to picture myself having the ability to have that level of freedom and control over something. And now, I actually can, and it is a dream come true.
3: Christopher uses switches on his wheelchair's headrest to operate computers and communicate. The 29-year-old is using Alex, a computer-generated voice, for our interview.
4: It has been really encouraging to see technology develop since I was a child. At the age of 6, I had access to 2 buttons, a back button and a forward button, in order to turn the pages of an e-book. Now, the sky isn't even my limit.
3: The professional video editor can now add app designer to his resume. He's developed an app that uses existing technology, including a tablet and an adaptive game controller, to fly a drone.
4: I wanted to stop doing my office job, so I successfully completed a 1-week remote pilot license course, and over the past 6 years, I've developed the skills needed to meet the requirements of a qualified drone pilot. As someone with cerebral palsy, traditional drone controllers are completely unusable for me. The best I can do with a conventional controller is knock it off a table. But with the system I'm developing, I can leverage facial recognition, game controller inputs and accelerometer data on my iPad, mapping it all together to control a drone as if I had 2 working hands.
3: This has opened up a whole new world. Christopher's captured stunning images around the Sunshine Coast, including photographs of huge ocean swells and the picturesque Glasshouse Mountains.
5: The footage that he's shot is just beautiful, and he's a better drone pilot than I am.
3: Leah Barclay is a senior lecturer in design at the University of the Sunshine Coast, where Mr. Hills has been one of her top students.
5: Christopher is really the visionary on this one, but it's been a real privilege to support this project. And as someone that teaches students how to fly drones and teaches drone technology in our design program, I've never encountered something quite as innovative as the app that Christopher has developed. I think that this could be game-changing for many people across the world.
3: They're now at the field testing stage, quite literally, with a quadriplegic farmer in New South Wales among those to try out the app. A TAFE student with cerebral palsy is also using it to complete her filmmaking course.
4: Both are really loving it. They have been instrumental in suggesting features for the app, like the ability to use adaptive gaming joysticks.
5: Older people working on campus that use cameras, and sometimes they're losing dexterity in their hands, and they would love to be able to fly drones in the way Christopher does. And likewise, people in our inclusive design programs with disabilities who I'm sure would absolutely love to use Christopher's app when it's available.
3: Christopher's

0: Working to get his system approved by the Civil Aviation Safety Authority and currently operates under permits. He's named his website Hands Optional and has put the call out for people who live with disabilities to be part of his beta testing program.
1: My system will help as many people as possible have the chance to become a pilot. My vision for the future is that everyone gets a fair go.

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0: This is Songs You Love, a time of the evening when we ask you to request music that you love, that maybe you haven't heard recently or you did hear and you think, I want to share that with everyone who listens to the evening show with Kel. So let's kick it off tonight with a song that we didn't get to last night, but I think you'll all love it. Ian from Cooperoo wants to hear a bit of Yothu Yindi and Treaty.
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who'd been a hit maker in the 60s and the 70s and the 80s, and I'm pretty sure this one was the 90s. She was prancing around in this amazing black outfit on a US, an actual US ship, military ship. She's turning back time for Carol tonight. Bit of Cher.

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0: I hope you like that one, Carol. 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
0: And I had a request for this one. It's from BB King. And I'm pretty sure it was Tara the Truckee. And indeed it is. Hi, Tara. Who doesn't love a bit of BB King? Indeed. This one's called Playing With My Friends.

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0: And a big hello to Bill at 8 Mile Plains, who wanted to hear some Steely Dan. Don't want to be doing anyone's dirty work.
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Dirty Work for Bill at 8 Mile Plains tonight. This is Songs You Love with Kelly Higgins Devine. It's a quarter to 10. Now, Jackie from Yerongpilly texted in to say she saw Devil Wears Prada 2 yesterday. So good. And I haven't seen it yet, so I'm thinking that this song must be part of the soundtrack.

0: Such a good fun song, Harbour Valley PTA by Jeannie C. Riley. When we come back, one of the most requested songs that we get on Songs You Love.
1: Hi, this is Trevor Jackson. On Breakfast Tomorrow, you'll hear local news, local weather and local stories. 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
0: One of the things I find really interesting about Songs You Love is that you actually rarely repeat the songs that you want to hear. I get a few songs that are requested here and there because I keep a note of what you ask for. And this song I would get a request for every couple of nights. I don't play it a lot because I like to sort of throw in different things and different people, all that kind of thing. This request has come in from Paul at Moggle. It's been a while since I've played it, and it'll be interesting to see if you guessed what it is.

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0: Okay, this one came in really early. I actually had to hunt it down, but did so. Paddy the Truckee wants to hear a bit of Flash Jack from Gundagai, which I have never heard by the Bushwhackers.
3: I sure.

0: Gundagai.
1: Indeed, the Bushwhackers and Flash Jack from Gundagai. And just on Disturbed and Sounds of Silence, Kathy at Hall Island in the Torres Straits, they loved it, Kel. And Little Brother Trucker has got that in the first two notes. Banger of a cover. It was indeed. All right, one song left tonight. I don't think know if we're going to get through the whole thing, but Karen at Toowong rang in for this one. I do love me some Neil Diamond. Beautiful noise.

0: Neil Diamond, Beautiful Noise, finishing off songs you love tonight. Thank you so much for all those beautiful suggestions, by the way. Now, just to give you a reminder, you have all the matches for Magic Round that you'll be able to hear on your local ABC station or on ABC Listen as well. The Lions take on Geelong tonight. I'm going to be at that game, so it'll be Zach Mander in the chair tomorrow night. You can listen to that. Just look for the AFL button on ABC Listen. And, of course, the budget reply between 6:30 and 7 tomorrow night. You have a good one. Back with you Monday.
1: ABC News, good evening. I'm Noni Edwards. A parliamentary inquiry chaired by Greens Senator Sarah Hanson-Young has been established to look into the environmental, economic and social impacts of artificial intelligence data centres. The inquiry will examine their energy and water consumption, community concerns about the rapid expansion of AI infrastructure and the regulations governing the industry. Senator Hanson-Young says the inquiry will provide much needed scrutiny about the sector and deals to lure AI companies to Australia. Youth advocates say further financial support to help reduce homelessness among young Australians is long overdue. This year's federal budget will deliver $60 million across 4 years to housing providers, specifically to help youth allowance and AB study recipients. CEO of Anglicare Victoria, Paul McDonald, says it's a good start, but a growing number of young people are still locked out of the private rental market.
2: It's positive that another 4,000 young people will be able to access social housing. However, we are not seeing any increase in rental assistance or the youth allowance to allow a young person to access the private rental market.
1: A suitable aircraft has been secured to bring home Australian and New Zealand passengers who were on board a small cruise ship infected by hantavirus. Harry Buttonshaw reports.
3: Five Australians and one New Zealander were evacuated from the ship on the Spanish island of Tenerife off West Africa and taken to the Netherlands on Tuesday. The outbreak, which was discovered on board the Dutch-flagged vessel around a month ago, has killed three people with another

0: level of dissatisfaction, sometimes a low level, sometimes higher. But you know, if you wanted an overall benchmark for progress, it would be this. It would be an acceptance that people who have talents or who work hard or who provide something that other people want and need, or who make some improvement in some aspect of life, they merit their rewards. So it doesn't matter that there are people who are rich. It doesn't even matter that there are people who are very rich. In fact, I wouldn't mind being rich myself. But what sticks in the throat is that there are people who are rich while other people sleep on the street at
1: Exactly.
0: night. That pair of thoughts is really where the problem
1: Why
0: lies.
1: on earth would you want to be rich?
0: Well, I mean, you know, having resources means that there are choices you can make and things that you can do that would be very satisfying to you. So, you know, I'd like to be rich in the sense that the ancient Greek philosophers meant when they talked about riches. They said, he who has enough is rich. And so, what is enough? Well,
1: But
0: you'd like to be.
1: that can be actually relatively little. I mean,
0: Oh,
1: once just I mean, we'll get off religion in a moment, Anthony. But one of the things that has always struck me when you look at ancient civilizations, including that predated ours, of course, is that once upon a time, effort on Earth was, you know, to perfect a life elsewhere beyond. In the afterlife and so on. This was often accompanied by a fear that if you didn't live well here, that some sort of eternal damnation awaits. If people don't believe in that, then where does the meaning in life come from? Does it come from the fact that secretly everyone wants to be rich? Because we know, you know, we know as a fact, and the Beatles sang about it too, that money can't buy this for us, can it?
0: That's absolutely true. Yes. Okay. So two very interesting points there. And let's just finish off that point about riches. All right. I wanted to add to that remark that the reason why there are some people who are rich, even those who live in conspicuous luxury with private jets and yachts and penthouses and so forth, while there are people sleeping on the street and looking in rubbish bins for something to eat, that is not natural. I mean, it's not something organic. It just comes out of the nature of things. It's the result of policy and of deliberate choices about taxation, about how resources in a society are distributed. And one of the things that has been a big feature, really, of political debates over the last more than 100 years, 200 years, right back to the Enlightenment, is about the just distribution of resources in society so that everybody has a fair share. And if the distribution of resources, if there weren't people living on the street because they haven't got a home, they can't buy themselves food and clothes, if there was a fairer distribution, then it would be part of that fair distribution that people of talent and hard work and energy would merit whatever rewards they get from it. And that's something that we would all accept. We accept it in case of sports and pop stars and so forth. So, you know, that wouldn't be a problem. The problem lies in the injustice, the profound injustice in the economic order of this world of ours, which has created gigantic inequality. Now, to come to your point about if there's no religion, you know, well, what are people after? Well, I must remind you that for nearly 1,000 years before Christianity became the official religion of the Roman Empire, which it did at the end of the 4th century CE. We used to say 4th century AD, but at the end of the 4th century, in fact, in an edict issued by the Emperor Theodosius I in 380 CE, he made Christianity the official religion of the Roman Empire and he banned all other religions. But go back nearly 1,000 years to the 5th century BCE when Socrates and Plato lived, and you will see that in that period, religion was not what people looked to or reached for when they were thinking about what makes a good and worthwhile life. They were secular thinkers. They were thinking about life in the here and now, between the cradle and grave. They argued that we, each of us, must take responsibility for thinking about how we're going to live and how we're going to relate to others, and therefore how we're going to make a good society between us. And therefore, that thinking about ethics, secular, non-religious ethics, that has been a theme which was very powerful in antiquity, in the ancient Greece and Rome, right up to the time.

0: series of searches across the state's south. Warrants were executed in Lara, Gisborne and Thomastown, where a large quantity of drugs was also found. Police say imitation firearms and ammunition were also located. Four men aged 19, 32, 38 and 54 were arrested and are expected to be interviewed.
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0: in New York City?
1: Madison Square Garden.
0: Not Madison Square Garden.
1: Oh, what, out already?
0: See you, Cameron Popeye. Yes, I think is the answer to that. Anne from Caulfield. Hello, Anne.
2: Hi, how are you going?
0: Not bad. Halls and Oates, question one. Which famous concert?

0: having to go outside and throwing up.
1: Well, I'm not surprised. Crutching
0: no,
1: is...
0: No, well, I was a lot closer to the action than she was, but anyway.
1: It's a pretty gruesome procedure. All right, Heather, good on you.
0: All the best.
1: See ya, bye. No, that is not correct. Danny in Brisbane. Hi, Danny.

0: You know how much of a stickler we are. Leck in Burra. Hello, Leck.
1: Hello. Oh, I was just doing my teeth.
0: Yeah. Okay. Well, I'm sorry. Do you want me to leave you to clean it? No, you've disappeared on me. Sorry, Leck. You've dropped out completely. Give us a call back, and we'll get you back. Loz from Lynham. Hi, Loz.
2: Well, hello there. I think that other bloke was pretty close, but I suppose he's having regrets.
0: Oh,
2: whereas this lady had no regrets. It's Edith Piaf.
0: Correct. Yes. Which French chanteuse was nicknamed Little Sparrow? It's Edith Piaf, not Diane Plaff or Edith Plaff, but Edith Piaf. Here's a good song.

0: Oh, come on. How good is that? Lars, Karen in Sydney says, I'm with you, Phil. There's no point to flies or mosquitoes for that matter. No. We could talk online about this sometime if you want to give me a call, Karen. Lars, what do you want to do? What do you want to do for question four?
1: Just before I'm going to get you hopefully to tell me the categories in a moment, but just going back, what was the word you used? Chantresse.
0: Chanteuse.
1: How do you spell that?
0: Chanteuse. A chanteuse. It's a French word for a singer.
1: Oh, well, I've learned something new. Thank you for
0: that. There you go. Which a French chanteuse was nicknamed Little Sparrow. All righty, question number four. We're in a category called answers ending in F. You can move if you

0: Which breakfast dish, we're in halls of notes, okay? Which breakfast dish was developed around 1900 by Swiss physician Maximilian Birchebenner?
1: Oh, gee. It wouldn't be as simple as oats, but porridge or... Well, that would be in porridge for way longer than that. Is it like a specific brand or just a general description of a food type? Do you know?
0: Oh, I don't answer questions, Loz.
1: Like breakfast cereal or cornflakes or something like that. Cereal.
0: No, not cereal. Not cereal, Loz. Thank you anyway. Not cereal. Jenny from Narre Warren. G'day, Jen.
2: Hello, Phil.
0: Question number four we're up to. Halls and oats. Which breakfast dish was developed around 1900 by Swiss physician Maximilian Birchebenner?
2: I think that'd be Bircher Muesli.
0: So the answer would be?
2: Bircher Muesli. No?
0: I'll give it to you, yes, because I don't want the Bircher in there. But he invented muesli. That's right.
2: Oh, I see.
0: Good old Max. Okay. Max, well, it's the sort of thing the Swiss would invent, don't you think? Muesli?
2: Something
0: you have to chomp through. It's vaguely and like vaguely unpalatable.
2: Yeah. Well, I've heard of muesli, of course, generally, but when you said the name Bircher, I thought I've seen that on cafe menus and things like that.
0: Bircher, well, Bircher, the Bircher is the one that's soaked, isn't it? You soak it overnight. So in the,
2: yeah,
0: so
2: I think
0: it's like,
2: you're right.
0: It's like a really, really repellent sludge the next morning.
2: sounds appetizing.
0: Some people like it. I don't know why. I don't know why, Jenny.
2: No, I'm a porridge person myself, I must admit.
0: You're not?
2: I am a porridge person.
0: Porridge is good.
2: Yeah.
0: I don't mind porridge for breakfast, but I do find that it doesn't last you that long. You know what I mean?
2: Oh, really?
0: Because
2: it's supposed to have a really low GI and
0: it's supposed to stick
2: for the day. But maybe you're not eating a big enough serve.
0: Oh, Jenny, don't go down that path. Ray in the

0: Suzanne, that is correct, yes. Jeff the Truckee, no. Chris the Nightwatch, no. Chris says, I browned my lamb shanks before cooking my lamb and quince tagine tonight. Oh, that'd be good. Nico in Cairns. Hello, Nico.
1: Hey, g'day, Phil. How are you?
0: Pretty good. Question 13 we're up to. The name of which egg-based dish comes from a French word meaning blown?
1: I think it's souffle.
0: Souffle is correct, yeah.
1: Hey, yeah, got it.
0: Remember, you've got to do this on your own there, Nico. So we might just leave that for a second. You really have to do the challenge on your own. Otherwise, it's not going to work. Mike from Osmond says, no, no, no, Phil. It's not bacon or other pork foods per se. It's when nitrates are added to keep them pink. Most Italian meats, such as prosciutto, are nitrate-free. Irene says, bacon mayo might not be bad for us, but it's really bad for pigs. Yes. Yes, I guess that's right. Joe from Mount Dandenong. Sorry, Joe. Hi.
2: Okay, so how are you this morning?
0: Yeah, pretty good. Pretty good. Yes, don't raise it in a discussion group with pigs. That's true. Question 14. We're in cooking, but you can move if you like to halls.
2: Let's stay in cooking. I've got sticky fingers tonight from honey.
0: Oh, okay. Very good. In cooking, what does EVOO stand for?
2: V
0: for victory.
2: Yeah, yeah, EVOO. EVOO, yeah. No, I'll pass on that one.
0: Very good.
2: Sorry.
0: Okie doke, no worries. Jeff the truckie said, I said meringue at first, but probably souffle. Yes, it is souffle. Lisa in the mountains had souffle. Angie from Kilsyth. Correct. Joyce from Perth has got the right answer here. Louise from Launceston. Hi, Louise. Line's free, by the way. 1-300-800-222 if you want to grab one. Hi, Louise.
3: Hi.
0: Hello.
3: Hi.
0: All the birds in the trees. What do you reckon? Cooking. In cooking, what does EVOO stand for?
3: Oh, goodness. I think I caught in on the... Oh, I was going to say meringue and I was wrong.
0: No, but, not meringue. No, it's a souffle. In cooking, what is E, V for victory, O-O, E-V-O-O, what does it stand for?

0: EVOO stands for extra virgin olive oil. Oil, yes. Not just a virgin, an extra virgin. Trish says, is this the correct number? You're not acknowledging me. Well, Trish, I'm sorry, we do get a lot of texts. Phil, what about those handmade salamis? Are they still considered not healthy? Oh, you mean the ones that you make at home? Yeah, look, I don't know. I don't know. 1-300-800-222 is the number. Louise, question 15. Or two left in cooking, if you like. Otherwise, we can go Halls and Oats, spirits and liqueurs, or on the team.
1: Oh, geez. I think I might change to Halls and Oats.
0: Halls and Oats. In which Queensland town would you find the Australian Stockman's Hall of Fame?
1: Okay. No, I don't know.
0: No good. All right, Louise, thank you. Ben from Esperance. Hi, Ben.
2: How you going, mate?
0: Pretty good. Question 15. Halls and Oats. In which Queensland town would you find the Australian Stockman's Hall of Fame?
2: Did you say Queensland town?
0: In which Queensland town?
2: Yeah, that's in Longreach, isn't
0: Correct,
2: it?
0: Correct, it is. Yes, it's in Longreach. That's right, Longreach. Stockman's Hall of Fame, isn't there? There's a Qantas Museum, I think, too, in Longreach, isn't there, where they started too. Question 16, Halls and Oats, if you like.
2: What were the other two options?
0: Spirits and liqueurs, on the team, or cooking?
2: Let's try cooking again.
0: Cooking, back to cooking. Question 16, last one in cooking. What French name is given to the cooking method where food is vacuum sealed and then cooked in a water bath?
2: That is sous vide, isn't it?
0: Sous vide, I think. Sous vide.
2: Yeah.
0: Correct, yes. You put the food in a plastic bag and then dunk it in not very hot water. Apparently it produces excellent results.
2: There you go.
0: Chris in the Southern Water says the best ever Italian pizza, prosciutto rocket basil with a dash of tomato pizza sauce on top. Really? Is that the best you can offer? Come on, Chris. I don't think you've lived. Phil, life's way too short to not eat bacon. Well, I think that's right too.

0: Peter, couldn't you?
1: Yeah,
0: you I mean, could. I'm just saying.
1: Oh, absolutely. Or a fried egg. No.
0: Oh, good. A fried egg's not going to be no good. In-
1: Well, she actually told me I should have a great breakfast is bacon and eggs.
0: It is. It is a very good breakfast. Yeah. There's a reason that go. There's a reason that bacon and eggs is bacon and eggs because it's a really good breakfast. And yeah, it lasts you all morning too. Yeah.
1: Yeah, well, she was along the lines of what was in it wasn't in it, namely that there's no carbohydrates.
0: No carb and mostly protein, yeah.
1: Mostly protein, yeah.
0: Proteins and fats. Mm. Hey, question number 18. We're in on the team.
1: Yep.
0: Staying there?
1: Yeah, I'll stay with that.
0: Where are you? Oh, you're in Stirling in Perth.
1: Yeah, I'm walking the dog, actually.
0: Oh, okay. You might be right with this one. Liam Duggan and Liam Baker are the current captains of which AFL team?
1: Oh, Carlton?
0: Oh, no. I think I even tried to help you out there, but I don't normally help people, Peter, but no, that's not correct. It's not Carlton. Graham in Perth. G'day, Graham.
2: G'day, Philip.
0: Liam Duggan and Liam Baker are the current captains of which AFL team?
2: West Coast Eagles.
0: Correct. Yes, the West Coast. Oh, dear.
2: I'll stay on the team, thanks, Phil.
0: Staying in on the team, question number 19. What's the maximum number of players allowed on the field in a field hockey team?
2: 11.
0: Correct. Very good. That's nicely done. Yes, 11 is the maximum number you can have on the field per team.
2: I'll stay on the same category, please.
0: Someone said, how can you have a brioche bun with a bacon and egg? Of course you. Bacon and egg. Oh, it's very good in a brioche bun. Staying in on the team, question number 20. Setter, outside hitter, and libero are positions in which team sport?
2: Don't know. I'll pass it on.
0: Okay. Thanks, Graham. Phil, baked beans on toast, that gets the guts going and the bowels, says Robin. Actually, baked beans are a sensational food. I've got tins in my – I always keep tins in my cupboard. Baked beans, come on, heated up baked beans on toast is just the best thing, just delicious. For that matter, you can eat cold baked beans. We'll be eating some of these things next up. We've got 1, 2, 3, 4, 5, 6 questions left, all right, in the Mighty Challenge. And then into issues of the day. We'll do all that straight after the news. Hang on there.
3: We don't want our kids being sick, being exposed to this unhealthy water.
4: When it's local.
5: To hell with that. Not in this town, mate. You have seriously underestimated the people in this town.
4: ABC Gold Coast. ABC News with David Rowlands. UK Prime Minister Keir Starmer's job continues to hang in the balance, with speculation his health secretary is preparing to mount a challenge to replace him. Nick Parmiter has more from London.
6: British Health Secretary Wes Streeting and Sir Keir sat just a few seats apart as King Charles delivered his traditional opening of Parliament speech in Westminster. But just several hours before, they had an abrupt conversation at 10 Downing Street amidst swirling reports that Mr. Streeting is eyeing a challenge as early as Thursday. A spokesperson for the Prime Minister says he has full confidence in his health secretary. It all comes a day after close to 90 of Sir Keir's government MPs called for his resignation, including a handful of ministers. However, more than 110 Labour Party backbenchers have shown their support in an open letter.
4: A meeting between US President Donald Trump and his Chinese counterpart Xi Jinping is being seen as a crucial moment in their rocky trade partnership. Trump landed in Beijing on Wednesday evening, where he was met with a red carpet and crowds of cheering schoolchildren. The two-day talks are expected to be dominated by the US-China trade relationship, which has been turbulent since last year's tariff war. Graham Smith from the Department of Pacific Affairs at the Australian National University says both countries are under pressure to come away with an agreement.
7: It's very different circumstances. The war with Iran's going on, and there's a truce, if you like, between China and the US over the tariff war that they had that reached extraordinary heights. They were tariffs of over 100% on most products. So it's a fairly crucial meeting for both sides.
4: A burst of gunfire has rang out in the Philippine Senate, where authorities have tried to arrest a senator wanted by the International Criminal Court for a charge of crime against humanity. With more on this developing story, here's the BBC's Gigi Ann.
8: Witnesses describe scenes of panic inside the Philippine Senate in Manila, where multiple gunshots were heard and people were told to take cover. Armed Marines were earlier seen entering the building, though officials say it remains unclear who fired the shots or whether anyone was hurt. The incident centres on Senator Ronald De La Rosa, also known as Beto, the former police chief who led Rodrigo Duterte's war on drugs from 2016. He's wanted by the International Criminal Court on charges of crimes against humanity over killings linked to the crackdown, which left thousands dead.
4: Back home, and the leader of the Federal Greens has suggested her party will help Labor pass its property tax reforms, despite thinking they're underwhelming. Greens leader Larissa Waters says the government's newly unveiled plans to limit negative gearing and reduce the capital gains tax discount don't go far enough to discourage property investors from buying up housing. Senator Waters says she supports changing the current tax settings.
9: They have created the housing crisis that have locked whole generations out of home ownership. So we do want them to go further, but we haven't seen their legislation yet. So we'll take a look at that. And if it's a step forward, well, that will factor into it.
4: First Nations advocates say proposed changes to child protection laws in the Northern Territory fail to address underlying issues. New legislation under the Care and Protection of Children Act were introduced to the Territory's Parliament on Wednesday, which the government says will place safety above all other considerations. First Nations organisations disagree with that view, saying the proposed changes are dangerous and water down existing laws. Ben Grimes from the North Australia Aboriginal Justice Agency says the problems lie within the government.
10: This is a distraction to try to provide a quick fix solution by changing a few lines of legislation and ignoring the deep problems and underperformance within the department.
4: Collingwood AFL coach Craig McRae has given his assistant Hayden Skipworth a glowing endorsement for the vacant role at Carlton. Alexia Pescher has more.
11: 24 hours after Michael Voss announced his resignation from the Blues, the list of candidates to replace him has started to form. Collingwood assistant Hayden Skipworth is a name that has come into the conversations, having been at the Pies since 2020 and part of the 2023 Premiership. Pies coach Craig McRae believes his assistant is ready to take on the leading role.
12: Just his strategy is really good. His people management is really good. The way he owns a room, he's really well organised. He's so curious. He's always bettering himself. He's got a lot of experience now.
11: If Skipworth does apply for the role, it wouldn't be for the first time, having gone through the process to replace Adam Simpson at the Eagles in 2024, but was unsuccessful.
4: ABC News.
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0: The Fray, and you found me here on ABC Radio Overnight. And Eric, you're the winner of the quiz this week. You were first in and you nailed all three. So give us a call back and you'll get the fridge magnet. It's all yours on this occasion. And we'll do it again next week when I'm back on air with you on Monday morning.
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0: including his heavily pregnant ex-partner in Lake Cajeligo on January 22nd. His decomposed remains were found on Monday afternoon when the National Parks and Wildlife Service was alerted to reports of an abandoned vehicle at Round Hill Nature Reserve, located around 100 kilometres from the site of the shootings.
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0: The Brothers Gibb, the Bee Gees on ABC Radio Overnights. To love somebody. Scott Goodings, a TV freak, is with us. We're talking spy TV. And Scott, Matt in Belden, WA, has given us a call. G'day, Matt. How are you?
1: Good. How are you, Francis? How are you, Scott?

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0: Good morning, this is ABC News with David Rowlands. UK Prime Minister Keir Starmer says he has full confidence in his health secretary after reports he's planning to challenge him for the leadership. From London, here's Nick Parmeter.
1: Asked if Wes Streeting has told Sir Keir he would resign at a brief meeting Wednesday morning local time, the Prime Minister's spokesperson has told reporters the Prime Minister has full confidence in the Health Secretary. The pair met for less than 20 minutes a day after Sir Keir reportedly told his cabinet he intended to get on with the job of governing Britain. Multiple British media outlets have reported that Mr. Streeting intends to resign and challenge the Prime Minister as soon as Thursday. Amidst the flurry of speculation, both Sir Keir and Mr. Streeting were in attendance at the British Parliament to watch King Charles deliver the traditional opening of Parliament speech.
0: A meeting between US President Donald Trump and his Chinese counterpart Xi Jinping is being seen as a crucial moment in their rocky trade partnership. Trump landed in Beijing last night, where he was met with a red carpet and crowds of cheering schoolchildren. The two-day talks are expected to be dominated by the US-China trade relationship, which has been turbulent since last year's tariff war. Graham Smith from the Department of Pacific Affairs at the Australian National University says both countries are under pressure to come away with an agreement.
2: It's very different circumstances. The war with Iran's going on, and there's a truce, if you like, between China and the US over the tariff war that they had that reached extraordinary heights. They were tariffs of over 100% on most products. So it's a fairly crucial meeting for both sides.
0: The office of Israeli Prime Minister Benjamin Netanyahu says he visited the United Arab Emirates in secret in the midst of the Iran war, meeting with the Emirati president for the first time. The statement claims the meeting resulted in a historic breakthrough for relations between Israel and the UAE. Coming under attack during the Iran war, the UAE has strengthened its relationships with the United States and Israel, with which it opened ties through the 2020 Abraham Accords. Philippine President Ferdinand Marcos Jr. says authorities are working to get to the bottom of what happened when gunshots were fired inside the country's Senate building. In a video message, the president insisted his government had no involvement in the incident and they don't know who's responsible. He also says there is no instruction to arrest Senator Ronald De La Rosa, who is wanted by the International Criminal Court for a charge of crime against humanity. President Marcos denies that his government is responsible for what transpired.
1: The government did not do this. There were no outside soldiers, military, NBI in the Senate. We don't know who did it, who forcefully entered the premises and the resulting shootout.
0: A suitable aircraft has been secured to bring home Australian and New Zealand passengers who are on board a small cruise ship infected by hantavirus. Harry Buttonshaw reports.
3: Five Australians and one New Zealander were evacuated from the ship on the Spanish island of Tenerife off West Africa and taken to the Netherlands on Tuesday. The outbreak, which was discovered on board the Dutch-flagged vessel around a month ago, has killed three people, with another person in a critical condition. Health Minister Mark Butler says the Australian and New Zealand passengers are in good health and spirits, but has admitted the repatriation of the group has been difficult. They'll quarantine in Perth once they return, with experts moving to reassure people they pose little risk to the community.
0: Some housing experts are predicting a winding back of the capital gains tax discount and negative gearing will restrict rental supply. The federal government announced the restriction of both policies in Tuesday night's budget, which will come into effect on July the 1st next year. Senior lecturer in property economics at the Queensland University of Technology, Dr. Lyndall Bryant, says the changes will force renters out of their homes.
4: Let's say the house is in the street where you live and they're rented and they go on the market. They're going to pretty much sell to owner-occupiers, and that's great, particularly if you're one of those 75,000 first home owners looking for a house. But what happens to the people who are renting those houses at the moment?
0: Former Wallabies coach Eddie Jones has been suspended for 6 weeks and handed a salary reduction by his employers, Japan Rugby, after incidents of verbal abuse. The Japanese Rugby Football Union says the abuse was directed at local match officials during their under-23 tour of Australia last month. The 66-year-old Australian will be barred from attending or taking part in four matches, including Japan's Nations Championships opener against Italy in Tokyo.
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0: Good morning. Nice to have you with us on this Thursday morning, and another wet one. Yes, cloudy and up to 15 millimetres of rain. We've had some heavy falls already this morning. And more to come, up to 15 mils, as I say, and chasing a top of 23 degrees. And current temps, 18 at the Seaway, 17 at Coolangatta, 11 in Bow Desert, 13 in Canungra. And if you're heading up the M1, 16 in Brisbane presently. The rainfall since 9 yesterday morning, 5.6 millimetres at the Seaway, just a couple of millimetres at Coolangatta. But again, some heavy falls around Mermaid Beach this morning. Charlie and I have been quite startled by the severity of it and the noise of it, wondering whether the studios might start flooding. Hopefully not in this rickety old building. We've got plenty in store on the show. We'll get to that in just a few moments. We'll take a look at what's been making news in a tick as well. But three tunes to get the ball rolling for the Thursday, the 14th of May edition of Morning Glory. Talking Heads frontman David Byrne, born on Scotland this day in 1952, moving to the US with his family when he was a child. Not only was he the band's principal songwriter, but he, he's a notable writer and filmmaker. He's been recognised as an exceptional visual artist and what else? I mean, choreographer, I guess most notably with Stop Making Sense, and more recently with American Utopia. So, yeah, very, very visual artist indeed. So a bit of Talking Heads as option number one this morning.

Talking Heads, Once in a Lifetime, option number one. On this day in 2015, the King of the Blues, Mr. B.B. King, passed away in Las Vegas at the age of 89, one of the most influential blues guitarists in history. B.B. was revered for his innovative style on the guitar. Rolling Stone magazine placed B.B. King behind only Jimi Hendrix and Duane Allman in its list of the 100 greatest guitarists of all time. Baby!

It's BB with U2 and When Love Came to Town. And on this day in 1998, the chairman of the board checked out when 82-year-old Frank Sinatra died in Los Angeles following a heart attack. Even though he passed away almost 30 years ago, Old Blue Eyes remains one of the world's best-selling recording artists. During his career, Sinatra won 11 Grammys. He was also given the Presidential Medal of Freedom back in 1985.

0: message in a bottle. It is 14 past five. Taking your votes at the moment for Morning Glory as always, 0487993222. Chantel would love to hear this one. Talking Heads, Once in a Lifetime. Option number two, B.B. King. And with you two, When Love Comes to Town. And last and certainly not least, the chairman of the board, Old Blue Eyes with New York, New York.
1: If

0: Mike from Ashmore casting his vote for the chairman. Well done to you, Mike. Thank you. 0487993222 to cast your vote. Jenny says, good morning, ABC Gold Coast. Who's over the big wet? I know I am. After spending an age each morning doing my hair to have it rained on is peeing me off. Okay. Yeah, but what song are you voting for, Jenny? Let's get down to the real issues of the day. Yeah, well, yeah, the rain. Going to have to live with it, Jen. It's going to be with us for a few more days yet, at least into the start of next week, we're told, which is not great news for Blues on Broadbeach, unfortunately, but let's hope we don't get too much rain over the next few days. Let's take a look at what's been making news. Tonight, Federal Opposition Leader Angus Taylor will deliver his budget reply in the lower house. The response will include his party's plan to cap net overseas migration, and a push to establish a $5 billion housing infrastructure fund, as well as removing the national code to reduce building costs. As for the government's decision to overhaul negative gearing, Angus Taylor made his position clear to the ABC.
1: They're saying the whole point of this is to get more houses for young Australians. We're getting the exact opposite. This is a government that's just run out of money, and it's coming after Australians' money, and it's doing that through tax hikes. Not just these tax hikes, their hidden tax hike, which is income taxes rising with inflation.
2: Will you support these changes at all? Are you open to any changes in that area? And are you going to go to the next election campaigning to reverse the changes?
1: We will absolutely oppose these changes. But look, frankly, they are an assault on aspiration. They are going to undermine wealth creation and prosperity creation and our standard of living in this country. And so we will fight against them all the way to when this legislation comes to the Parliament and beyond, if necessary. Our aim, though, let me tell you, is to ensure this legislation doesn't get through the Parliament. The hostility will be enormous, and I think the government will be forced to recant on significant parts or all of this, I hope. We are dead against this, and we'll do whatever we have to do to ensure that these taxes are not imposed on Australians.
0: Prominent Queensland surgeon Dr. Reeza Adib is due to face court on the Gold Coast today, charged with rape. Heloise Vias has the details.
3: Dr. Reeza Adib, the partner of former Queensland Premier Anastasia Palaszczuk, is accused of three counts of rape, two counts of deprivation of liberty, and one of sexual assault. Police allege the offences occurred at his luxury Burleigh Heads apartment in late March and involved a woman in her 30s. A statement issued by Dr. Adib's solicitor after the 64-year-old was charged, said the surgeon was shocked by the allegations and intended to vigorously defend the charges. Dr. Adib, who's on bail, is expected to appear before the Southport Magistrates Court later today.
0: Ray Stevens, the state member for Mermaid Beach, says the Queensland government won't get involved in the planned redevelopment of the City Council's Miami Depot site, which has been earmarked as the location of Baz Luhrmann's new film production facility. Charmaine Allison has more.
4: The four-hectare property bordering Pissy Park is slated to become an arts precinct, supporting the city's screen industry with residential, retail and commercial spaces. Council last week resolved to apply for a priority development area on the site, which could hand planning control to the Queensland government. The member for Mermaid Beach, Ray Stevens, says that's out of the question.
5: Well, that's not happening in terms of the state is not doing the council's dirty work.
4: Mr. Stevens says council is trying to sneak in high-rise development alongside a film studio and creative industry precinct.
0: Meanwhile, the Gold Coast property developer has welcomed the federal government's negative gearing and capital gains tax reforms to help young people enter the housing market. Sherpa Group spokesperson Ethan Leet says more than two dozen apartments will be reserved for first home buyers at its new $550 million residential development.

0: in Palm Beach.
1: There's always a risk in someone getting into the market, but you've got to look at the opportunity it provides. There's no other developer that we know on the Gold Coast that has opportunities like this for young people. We're reserving these strictly for first home buyers, strictly for young people to get the chance to enter the market.
0: Ethan Leet says the project is expected to be completed by 2029, with construction scheduled to begin this September. And Australia's largest and now longest running blues festival, Blues on Broadbeach, gets underway on the Gold Coast today. Mark Rigby reports.
2: Now in its 25th year, the festival takes over the Broadbeach foreshore and surrounds over the next 4 days. The program includes free gigs with Australian blues royalty Ian Moss and Melbourne funk band The Bamboos, among many others. There's also a ticketed concert with mainstay of Australia's blues scene Ash Grunwald supporting blues rockers The Teskey Brothers. Since the collapse of Byron Bay's Blues Fest earlier this year, Blues on Broadbeach now claims the title as Australia's largest festival of its genre.
0: And that's what's been making news on this Thursday, the 14th of May. It's 20 past 5. 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

0: Go West from the Pretty Woman soundtrack, the king of wishful thinking on 91.7 ABC Gold Coast. Trevor Jackson this morning taking your votes for Morning Glory. Julie says Talking Heads, once in a lifetime. Jenny from Broadbeach, my vote is definitely for B.B. King. That is B.B. King's When Love Comes to Town with You Too. Not only was he a magnificent guitarist, singer and songwriter and record producer, he was a magnificent human. Well, I wouldn't know. I didn't know B.B. personally, Jen, but if you say so, I'll take your word on it. There you go. Lots more votes coming in here too. Mark saying he's going for Sinatra, New York, New York. And as is Christina as well. Welcome your votes on 0487 993 222. Former Socceroo Craig Foster has never been backward in coming forward on the footy field or as a human rights advocate. He's been in regional Queensland sharing his views about how small acts of kindness can go a long way and how sport can unite a sometimes divided nation. We'll hear from Mr. Foster in just a moment.
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0: Fearless on the footy field and always ready to stand up for those who may not have a voice, Craig Foster has grown into a powerful advocate across Australia. He's as well known for his human rights campaigning as he is for his soccer insights as a sports commentator. And now he's on another mission, shining a light on helping the most vulnerable in our society. Speaking at the launch of the Salvos Red Shield appeal in Cairns, he told Charlie McKillop about what he loves about the Aussie spirit.
6: The ability for hundreds of thousands of Australians to come out and watch the soccer and Matildas shoulder to shoulder is really valuable for a country, actually, because for a moment, when we put our green and gold on and we watch the Socceroos and they score, and what happens, and you see all the videos, you know, the fans cheering for a goal, what I see is a group of Australians momentarily forgetting all of the rhetoric that they've been reading about the other person standing next to them. All of it is forgotten, and they're just football fans, Socceroos fans, Australia fans celebrating the moment. That's actually the beauty of the World Cup. In that moment, we are all just Australian. And so when the Socceroos play and Matildas, it's incredibly powerful moments for us. We're all Australian, we all love the place, and we can have a whole range of different views, but in that moment, you don't dislike the dude next to you or the girl next to you. You're just Socceroos fans. Please, after the game, just take that forward and remember that moment. That's exactly what Australia should be.
7: You walk in a different world. You've achieved the highest echelons in your chosen sporting career, but you also you still continue to travel the world as a commentator and somebody that takes a very close interest in the game of football. How far removed and how do you stay connected with that area of need and the pain that continues to play out on the streets of every city and every regional town in Australia?
6: Yeah, I guess I was attuned to it. You know, I'm from a country area anyway, Lismore, which, you know, always floods a lot and has had horrendous floods in the last few years, really big challenges. And I grew up with that. I grew up in the country area with a very strong sense of community, sense of volunteering. My father was involved in all of those causes, as was the entire family. It was just an expectation, you know, everyone in the local area. And I think all regional areas in Australia still have a very strong element of this culture. And I hope we preserve it and protect it. And that is that, you know, we're trying to do the best for ourselves and our family, but we never forget those in our own community who we can also help. And the way I try to live my life is this, you know, what if that was my brother or my sister or my parents or my friend or my children? If they were there, what would I want? What would I want to be done? What would I want someone like me to do or to say? Everyone is someone's sister, a daughter, and friend. And therefore, we all deserve the same level of dignity and support. It's that simple. We hold on to aspiration and hope and loved ones, but when those things are removed, you know, people can, you know, be in a situation that's precarious in a way they've never faced. And if even just one person, you know, comes to them or walks past them and just stops and just says, listen, you know, I see what's happening. Is there anything I can do for you, right? And sometimes, of course, organisations like the South

0: They will actually give the bond money, for example, to people who don't have it. This is impossible for many people. And so it's just these little tiny barriers. It's just a step. But that step can be prohibitive. If you can't make that step, you stay on the street. Everyone has some leverage that can be just with what your family can do. It can be how you teach your children. It can be within your team environment in your work. It can be in a team environment in sport, which are often very, very powerful to mobilise just your sporting team. And then if you can get your sporting club, even better. If you can get your association, very powerful. And if you can get your national sport involved in something, all of a sudden you can create serious social impact. So we can all do something. As little as it is, it can be incredibly powerful to someone who doesn't even have that. You know, a handshake, listen, I see you, what do you need? Can I do anything for you? Can I put you in touch with someone? Those very small gestures can actually genuinely change lives.
1: Craig Foster, travelling throughout regional Queensland at present. This is 91.7 ABC Gold Coast. 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
2: ABC News. Good morning, I'm Maria Hatzakis. Magic Round is staying put in Brisbane, with the Queensland Government securing a contract extension for the popular Rugby League Festival. Here's state political reporter Jack Mackay.
3: Lang Park has been hosting the NRL's annual showpiece event since 2019. The current contract was due to expire in 2027, with South Australia and Western Australia both expressing interest in the hosting rights. But Queensland's Premier confirmed a deal had been struck to keep the festival at the Cauldron until the end of 2032. David Crisafulli says a new contract has been locked in, and in his words, Magic Round is staying in Queensland exactly where it belongs.
2: New government figures show Australians waiting on average 12 months to get appropriate aged care support. Paige Coburn has details.
4: The new data shines a light on the chronic delays plaguing the aged care system, with people waiting almost 400 days to get an ongoing spot in residential care. Those needing support at home are also waiting on average 12 months. The Older Persons Advocacy Network said the figures were confronting, and long waits could lead to serious health deterioration. A spokesperson for the Aged Care Minister, Sam Ray, said the government had invested over $3 billion in the budget to deliver better aged care,

0: Inquiry into the CFMEU has heard union members allegedly planted asbestos at a Cairns construction site to influence workplace bargaining negotiations. Roseanne Maloney has the story.
1: Former workplace health and safety inspector John Dalamaris told the hearing in Cairns he found asbestos at the city's Performing Arts Centre construction site in 2018 after being called there by the CFMEU. But he said one piece appeared clean and dry despite supposedly having been in the dirt in the rain, leading him to believe union members had planted it there to shut down the site during enterprise bargaining negotiations with the local council. Mr Dalamaris also alleged Brisbane inspectors were flown to Cairns to issue site notices at the union's request if it felt local inspectors had failed to take adequate action. The inquiry continues today.
0: Overseas, US President Donald Trump has arrived in Beijing for a high-stakes meeting with China's leader Xi Jinping. China correspondent Alison Horn reports.
2: Donald Trump stepped off Air Force One to cheers of welcome from Chinese students. But the US president is coming into the two-day summit on the back foot, bogged down by the war in Iran and the economic pain caused by the ongoing closure of the Strait of Hormuz. It's likely Washington will ask Beijing to lean on its ally, Iran, to reopen the strait. But China will want concessions, possibly around Taiwan and trade issues. Both nations say the meeting is consequential for achieving global economic stability.
0: Britain's health secretary has reportedly told allies he's preparing to resign and trigger a leadership contest with the Prime Minister Keir Starmer as soon as tomorrow. Catherine Dis reports from London.
3: Did you ask the Prime Minister to resign?
4: Ahead of the annual King's Speech to open a new parliamentary year, the UK Health Secretary Wes Streeting met Prime Minister Sir Keir Starmer at Downing Street. He emerged just 17 minutes later, but didn't entertain any questions from reporters. As King Charles made his way from Buckingham Palace to Parliament, Mr Streeting's allies were backgrounding the media on his plans for the days ahead. He's reportedly preparing to resign and trigger a leadership challenge as early as tomorrow. More than 90 MPs have called on Sir Keir to go, while a little over 100 have backed him.
0: Briefly, in rugby league, it's a must-win clash for the Maroons tonight when they host the Blues in Game 2 of the Women's State of Origin Rugby League Series. To the weather for Queensland, isolated to scattered showers in eastern Queensland, partly cloudy in the Maranoa and Warrego, isolated showers elsewhere, 10

0: and Sunday. 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
1: Breakfast with Trevor Jackson, 91.7 ABC Gold Coast.
2: Good morning. Thursday. I don't know, it kind of feels like the weekend to me already. Is that just me, Charlie? Have I kind of lost the plot? Or I'm just getting excited? I don't know. Maybe because Blues on Broadbeach starts today and it's a Thursday, it feels like it's the weekend already. Weather-wise, well, there's not so much of a sunny prospect on that front. It's basically cloudy and wet, and we're expecting up to 15 millimetres of rain, a top of 23. Currently, it's 18 degrees in Surfers Paradise, also 18 in Narang and 18 degrees in Hope Island. Do love consistency, do we not? Okay, we've got the quiz coming up in just a moment. We'll need you to identify a lyrical line in a song. So, I might give it to you now because this one, one of the biggest bands on the planet, but perhaps, certainly not one of their major hits. So, you might need a little bit of time to think about what the next line in this song is, but see if you can figure it out.
3: She keeps a Moët Chandon in a pretty cabinet. Let them eat cakes, she says, just like Marie Antoinette.
2: Of course, that was the Beatles, and I Want to Hold Your Hand, and we just need the next line. Oh, no, sorry, it wasn't, was it? No, oh, Queen, right. And Killer Queen is the name of the song. Yeah, so the lyrics are, she keeps her Moët Chandon in a pretty cabinet. Let them eat cake, she says, just like Marie Antoinette. Okay, can you give us the next line in the song, and can you do it like Freddie? That's what we want to know. 1-300-903-917. You'll score bonus brownie points. No extra chance of winning the weekly prize draw, but, you know, you'll get a lot of kudos from Charlie and yours truly. So 1-300-903-917 for the quiz. And call in anytime you like. Thank you so much for all the votes that have rocked in for Morning Glory today. And I'm not surprised, but certainly somewhat pleased that it's this gentleman who's taking out the chockies today.

0: Now, don't ever let anyone tell you that this breakfast program doesn't have any style or class. Well, at least it did for the last 3.5 minutes anyway. Now you're back to me and Charlie, and I'm just apologise. We're doing our best. Frank Sinatra's New York, New York, the winning song for today's edition of Morning Glory. G'day, my name is Trev, and yes, Professor Charlie Mills will be joining me shortly for the Dawn Patrol, but not before we get to today's quiz. And we need you to identify the next line in this Killer Queen song.
1: She keeps a Moët Chandon in a pretty cabinet. Let them eat cakes, she says, just like Marie Antoinette.
0: Oh, what is the next line in that song? Are you a Queen fan? I'd love to hear from you this morning, and I'd love to hear you do your best Freddie impersonation too. 1-300-903-917 to play the quiz.
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0: 18 to 6 now on 91.7 ABC Gold Coast. We'll check traffic conditions with Brad. We had a horrible start early on yesterday on the M1 with the rain around. Hopefully that there won't be a repeat of that this morning, but we'll get an update from Brad in just a moment. But I need you first to help me out here. You can help me this. I need the next line in this song from Queen. Killer Queen. The reason we've chosen this song, by the way, is because it was on this day in 2002 at London's Dominion Theatre that the musical We Will Rock You was at its debut. It was a collaboration between playwright and comedian Ben Elton and Queen members Brian May and Roger Taylor. Now, the musical's based around the band's songs, and it would become the longest-running musical at the Dominion Theatre in London. So today we're asking you to complete the lyrics to a Queen song. Not We Will Rock You, because, well, that'd just be too easy. There's like two lines in the whole song, right? No, we thought we'd make it a little more challenging. Throw a little spanner in the works. So yes, can you tell me what the next line is in this Queen song?
1: She keeps a Moët Chandon in a pretty cabinet.
0: Ooh, yeah. It's a very wordy kind of song. It's kind of clever lyrical song, really. She keeps her Moët Chandon in a pretty cabinet. Let them eat cake, she says, just like Marie Antoinette. What is the next line in the song? Come on, you Queen fans. Let's hear from you. 1-300-903-917. Yeah, very early in Queen's career, Killer Queen. 1-300-903-917.
3: As a proud Queenslander, I'm not usually a fan of the blues. Unless, of course, it's Blues on Broadbeach. This Friday, come on down to Currawa Park as Broadbeach celebrates its 25th anniversary as a rhythm and blues mecca. 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
0: Indeed. Tomorrow from 3, Byrne, Mick and the Drive team broadcasting live from Blues on Broadbeach. Should be so much fun, and I know they've got some stellar talent from the festival lined up on the show as well. So very much looking forward to that, as indeed I am to the festival this weekend. Hope you can get down there and support what is now Australia's biggest and longest running blues festival. Okay.

0: Hey, we need you to identify the next line in this song this morning. It's Killer Queen by Queen. Here is the introduction to give you a little helping hand.
1: She keeps them away, Chandler, in a pretty cabinet. Let them eat cakes, she says, just like Marie Antoinette.
0: What's the next line in the song? Help me out here. We need you to identify it. 1-300-903-917. While you're thinking about that.
2: 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Traffic.
0: Brad, are you a Queen fan?
3: Yeah, I have been a Queen fan sort of later in my teenage years. I liked Queen, yeah. So.
0: Yes.
3: But I've got no idea what comes next. Their song's very tricky.
0: It is. It's kind of a very clever lyrical song from Freddie, yeah. But the thing about Queen is, I think, that you can't sing their songs without kind of doing a little bit of a Freddie impersonation. If not vocally,
3: right,
0: then I think at least physically. You know, he was the greatest frontman ever, surely.
3: Oh, absolutely. And just a lot of power in his voice, didn't he?
0: Oh, man, he was amazing. I did see him. I saw Freddie with Queen.
3: Really?
0: Yeah, on the Works Tour in 1985, and we were about 8 rows from the front. This was in the days before they had priority seating and whatever. If you just got in quick enough, you got good seats. Yep, we were sitting 8 rows from the front, and I reckon we paid $30 a ticket, maybe not even that.
3: So good.
0: These days, you know, you'd be paying thousands to get that close to the stage.
3: That's right, and trying to get a seat there.
0: Oh, yeah, and just amazing. Just amazing to see Freddie up close like that. Yeah, pretty special. Yeah.
3: That is a special moment. You would have got sweaty, Freddie sweat.
0: Possibly. I can tell you this too, Brad. I went with my brother, who's a huge Queen fan. He introduced me to Queen, my older brother, many years ago. And we're there, and we were doing the We Are Not Worthy a la Wayne's World, long before Wayne's World was ever thought of. We were just you know, basking in the glory of Freddie and having him in our presence, basically.
3: That is absolute gold.
0: Kind of embarrassing when you think about it, but yeah, true story.
3: Embarrassingly tops.
0: So, mate, how are we looking this morning? How are we doing on the roads?
3: That is gold. very wet conditions, obviously, like Freddie sweat, but it's all very light conditions on the roads around the Gold Coast this morning. No early crashes or breakdowns. Let's keep it that way. Please drive safely. Headlights on across today as the showers continue. The M1 northbound, Upper Coomera to Pimpamara, a little bit slow through there, and also between Logan Home and Slacks Creek, you make way into Brisbane, starting to build there. The southbound run, looking good around Eagleby and Beenleigh. Sometimes we get a bit of build-up in that southbound stretch, but that's all looking great this morning. I'm Brad from ATN. More details before 6 on 91.7 ABC Gold Coast.
0: On you, Brad. Thank you. It is 12 to 6 now. Still looking for the next line in this song. What is the next line in this Killer Queen song?
1: She keeps them away, Chandler, in a pretty cabinet. Let them eat cakes, she says, just like Marie Antoinette.
0: What is it? 1-300-903-917. Have we stumped you this morning? Surely not. We need you to help us out here. Come on, what is it? She keeps her Moët Chandon in her pretty cabinet. Let them eat cake, she says, just like Marie Antoinette. What is the next line in the song Killer Queen? 1-300-903-917. We really are taunting you this morning with our quiz, are we not? Let's go to the Dawn Patrol, and hopefully we can find an answer on the other side of this.
4: Did you ever have one of those mornings when you wake up to a whole series of unexplainable phenomena?
5: Good morning, Vietnam!
0: And good morning, Mr. Charlie Mills.
6: Oh, I've made it too hard today.
0: The quiz
6: is too easy.
0: You're a cruel man. You're a tough taskmaster.
6: I don't know. I thought this would have been something people got.
0: Maybe. Just maybe a bit hard. Maybe people just
6: early.
0: Under the doona. It's a bit wet. It's a bit cold. I don't want to get out of bed.
6: Outside.
0: Don't want to think about it. I know, it's not nice. Yeah. Some of us have got to get out of bed early and do the job, though. Hey, I noticed, too, that Tony, one of our loyal listeners, has texted in to say, say, good morning, Charlie. Big dance at the Gabba tonight. Go the Lions, because it's the grand final rematch. Lions and the Cats.
6: It is a replay. I just responded to Tony there as well. I sent him a text. I said, look, I mean, I think the Lions have got it tonight. 10 points.
0: Okay. All right.
6: 10 points.
0: By 10? Lions by 10.
6: Tighter than it was in September.
0: Okay.
6: Geelong, yeah, I mean, they look pretty good, but I think Brisbane at home Thursday night.
0: Yeah.
6: It's their game to win.
0: In a probably a bit of a wet track too, yeah. Hey, it's Women's State of Origin tonight too in Brisbane as well. It's big weekend
6: of
0: footy in Brisbane.
6: Weekend.
0: Yeah, it's crazy.
6: With Magic,
0: and then Magic
6: as well.
0: Yeah. Anyway, we can talk more about that later. What's happening in Door Patrol?
6: Well, we've heard a bit about how the Iran war is affecting products like oil, oil derivatives like plastics, fertilizer, consumer goods. I could go on, Trevor.
0: You could.
6: A new commodity has been impacted by the global crisis, and that's
0: what now?
6: Ink.
0: Really?
6: Ink, yeah. Japan's biggest snack maker, Kalbi, says it's going to temporarily switch to black and white packaging for some of its best-known products, as supplies of an ingredient used in ink have been disrupted by the Iran war.
0: Jeez.
6: So, like, going from the very colourful chip packets to just black and white. That's what the Iran war's doing. So this is a product called naphtha, which is a byproduct of oil refining used in ink and plastics. Been hit very hard by this conflict. Naphtha prices in Asia have almost doubled since the conflict started, pushing up costs for businesses in the region. Before the war, around 40% of Japan's naphtha was imported from the Middle East. And in April, Japanese Prime Minister Sunae Takeishi said the country was broadening its supply of naphtha to include more sources outside the Middle East, including the US. Earlier this month, Japanese food maker Mizkan, which makes a popular fermented soybean snack, doesn't that sound nice, suspended sales of some of its products and raised prices for others due to a shortage of polystyrene containers.
0: Jeez, okay.
6: Yeah.
0: Wow.
6: Meanwhile, car makers like Toyota and Hyundai have said their profits have been hit due to higher costs of materials and lower sales. So Japan, going through it a bit.
0: Wow, yeah. Mm. Gee, there's been some extraordinary flow-on effects from this dispute. And it's only been going for a few, what, 3 months?
6: 3 months?
0: But I mean,
6: it'll be going a bit more.
0: Yeah, we didn't want to think about that. Okay, don't tell me that... look, I saw this headline this morning and I went, say no, not true. Neanderthal dentistry?
6: Well, there's a new contender for the world's oldest profession.
0: I love it.
6: Archaeologists have found a 59,000-year-old Neanderthal tooth, which they believe shows some signs of the earliest dentistry in human history. So the tooth was found in a Russian cave. It shows evidence of treatment for tooth decay. Someone has used a stone drill to drill a hole into this tooth, removing infected tissue beneath it, according to research published today by journal PLOS-1.
0: What do they use for an anaesthetic? A club.
6: Something fermented. It had a deep hole reaching into the central cavity of the tooth, which is, you know, the dental pulp, the nerves, the innermost part of the tooth. Mm. The researchers used X-ray scanning to examine the hole, finding microscopic patterns that couldn't have been created by natural processes.
0: Wow.
6: So they decided to see if they could replicate the markings. They used stone tools to drill holes in a modern tooth. And it looks
0: like I didn't have to volunteer for that one.
6: Yeah, well, I'm sure they would have taken it out of your head first. Senior author Ksenia Kolobova from the Russian Academy of Sciences Institute of Archaeology said the tooth is the oldest evidence of invasive dental treatment found to date, pushing back evidence of dentistry by 40,000
0: years. That is amazing. Really amazing.
6: They also say it kind of goes against that perception we have that Neanderthals were stupid.
0: Yeah.
6: Yeah.
0: Well, yeah. Well, unsophisticated at least. But yeah, that is extraordinary. Mm. Wow. Mm. Okay, the world's oldest profession. Who knew? Okay, and I do like this story a lot, and there's a lot of sentimentality around this next story.
6: Yeah, I've got a bit of audio to kick us off. I think you'll like this.
7: Why, this car is automatic. It's systematic. It's hydromatic.
0: Yeah.
7: Why, it's greased lightning.
0: Well, it's not exactly greased lightning.
6: It's a quick bit of editing there, you might have heard.
0: This jet is automatic, hydromatic.
6: Hydromatic.
0: Yeah.
6: It's a luxury jet that was once the plaything of Hollywood stars. A bit of maybe a fall from grace, but who says? This plane, once owned by John Travolta, has spent 2 months at sea, travelling from Georgia in the US to Australia. The fuselage, wings and tail unloaded yesterday in Wollongong. It was at Port Kembla around midday. A very momentous occasion, says the Vice President of the Historical Aircraft Restoration Society, Maureen Massey. Came after nearly a decade of waiting, apparently.
0: Yeah, righto.
6: While the enduring celebrity of John Travolta attracts attention to the plane, it was owned by another big name before him.
8: Fly me to the moon.
0: Oh, it's Frank again.
6: Frank's back.
0: He's everywhere.
6: Frank Sinatra owned that plane before Travolta. Incredible.
0: There you go.
6: Wouldn't you have loved to be a fly on the wall on that plane through the 50s to the 80s?
0: Don't mind being a fly. I'd love to be a guest on board that plane with the chairman.
6: Just the stories that it could tell.
0: Oh, just the amount of Jack Daniels. Oh, no, I can't say that. No,
6: not that.
0: No,
6: not
0: no.
6: That.
0: A whiskey
6: the
0: on
6: amount
0: board.
6: Of fun.
0: Sorry about that. So that is extraordinary. But I thought this plane was going to the Qantas Museum in Longreach,
6: yeah,
0: but
6: so
0: it's not.
6: It wasn't quite clear. So it's been unloaded in Wollongong, and it'll come clear in the next few days as they kind of unpack this plane, put it together. It was, you look at the photos, the size of this ship, I think it might just be due to the capacity of the port at Port Kembla. They were able to unload it there because it's a whole plane on a ship.
0: The irony that they had to put it on a ship to get it here, but
6: They couldn't fly it, even though it is in flying condition,
0: just
6: due to some safety regulations.
0: Oh, okay. So it is you can fly it. Okay,
6: yeah,
0: right.
6: Yeah. Travolta first announced he was going to donate the plane to the Historical Aircraft Restoration Society almost a decade ago. Of course, he was the former Qantas ambassador.
0: Mm-hmm.
6: It was a Boeing 707. It's fitted out with a luxury interior that includes two bedrooms, a bathroom and entertaining areas. Despite being in excellent condition, airworthiness restrictions meant members of Shell Harbour's Haas were unable to fly it to Australia.
0: Wow. Okay. There you are. Okay. Do we have a song?
6: Yeah, I got a sneak peek of Charlie's World Discovery Tour later this morning, which is coming up after 6:30. I won't spoil too much for you. You might get what I mean by this, but this is American indie folk artist Josiah Lemming and his outfit, Josiah and the Bonnevilles.
0: Yeah.
6: And this is Mountain Girl.
0: I wonder where Charlie might be off to this week. Stay tuned to find out. It's 4 to 6. This is 91.7 ABC Gold Coast.

0: the workforce each year. Danita Warren says it's a step in the right direction.
1: Government agencies have identified that we need well in excess of 450,000 additional workers over the next 5 years.
2: Danita Warren from Master Builders, ending that report by Sarah Temevska. And that's early AM for today. Just briefly in finance, the oil price is lower. The global benchmark Brent crude is trading at $105.82 US a barrel. I'm Melissa Clark. The time now, 6:15.
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4: Good morning. Nice to have you on board for Thursday, the 14th of May. And we're in for a wet one. More showers persisting across the coast today. The Bureau says up to 15 millimetres of rain and a top of 23 degrees. Currently at the Seaway, Hunter says it's 19 degrees. Winds from the south-southeast at 13 knots. Next tide will be a low at just before midday at 0.2 of a metre. There'll be a high at 6:30 this evening at 1.68 metres. Bruce at Point Dager says it's somewhat messy there. At just 17 degrees, winds from the south at 4 knots. But the water temp's still a very pleasant 24 degrees. Looking at the Bureau's radar, yep, there's plenty of rain clouds moving from a southeasterly direction onshore and more rain to come with them. So, before the news, we had our quiz this morning, as always, and it was Queen's Killer Queen. Took us a while to get the next line in the song, but Terry from Southport came through. Congratulations, Terry. Well done. And then Bob sent in this message saying, I'm a massive Queen fan. I saw the show We Will Rock You in London, which premiered on this day, by the way, in 2002. And Bob says there was also a prominent Australian evangelical church running services out of the Dominion Theatre, which is where We Will Rock You was staged. And Bob says on Sundays, when shows weren't on, possibly the only house of worship in the world where parishioners entered by walking under a 12-foot-high golden statue of Freddie Mercury. Oh, wow. I can visualise that so well right now. Well, Bob, thank you. On that note, I think we really should play this song in its entirety this morning.

0: Queen from She Heart Attack with Killer Queen on 91.7 ABC Gold Coast. It's 20 past 6. Trevor Jackson this morning. G'day. A lot of us take food for granted, but for some Queenslanders, they aren't sure where their next meal is coming from. New data shows cost of living pressure is intensifying, with more than half of Queenslanders, 54%, surveyed in April, saying that they're finding it harder to put food on the table. Food Bank Queensland has been supporting people in the state for more than 30 years now to distribute essential food support. But stocks are low. In fact, Food Bank Queensland has recorded its worst food supply shortfall in its history. And this has called for the Hunger Relief Charity to make some serious changes to their traditional winter appeal to feed Queenslanders. Food Bank Queensland Interim CEO Brett Kaepernick spoke with Bern Young, who asked how his organisation helps people get a meal onto the table.
1: We have 350 charity members that we work with across the state. So we distribute food to them and they distribute it directly to families.
2: So you need the food first in order to get it to them, who then give it to the family. So how low is that food supply right now?
1: We're anticipating the year finishing with around between 10.5 and 11 million kilos this particular year, where we would normally be in the 13.5 to 14 million kilos. So we're 3 million kilos short of what we anticipated when we started the financial year.
2: Okay, 3 million kilos, it sounds like a lot. How does that equate when it comes to meals on tables for people?
1: Yeah, it equates to around 6 million meals.
2: That's a big shortfall.
1: It is.
2: What are the main reasons for the low supply or the lack of donations?
1: But there's a range of reasons, and there's been some structural and material challenges over the last few years, and I guess they've culminated specifically more so this year than before. Extreme weather, including Cyclone Alfred in March of 2025, certainly disrupted the growing season. But then on top of that, we've had a lot of rain over the last 12 months, as your listeners would know, and that's had significant impact. But also technology improvements and greater efficiencies for manufacturers and retailers actually see them either producing or reducing their stock significantly. And we rely on around 90% of the food that we get through donations.
2: So that's where, like an oversupply or an abundance, if
1: that's
2: you
1: right.
2: like? Yeah,
1: that's
2: so
1: right.
2: Surplus stock almost. Where else do you get food from? Is it also from businesses and for the likes of cafes, restaurants, supermarkets?
1: No, we take donations at scale, just given the volumes that we have. So generally speaking, supermarkets are a prime donation area for us, but also manufacturers. So, you know, there's a range of manufacturers that give us excess stock. Sunny Queen Eggs have been great, Ingham Chickens, just to name a couple, but there are hundreds that play in that space.
2: More and more people are needing the help of the charities that you get the food to. So someone listening right now said, well, I'm not a farmer, I'm not a supermarket manager, I'm not a manufacturer, so how can we help you at Food Bank Queensland?
1: So we've brought forward our winter campaign, and we've called it a crisis campaign at the moment. So we're asking people to donate monetary. To give you an idea, $1 donated equates to two meals. So if someone's got the capacity to donate $50, for example, they're actually donating 100 meals. So donations are always good. And you can find the levers for those donations on our foodbankqueensland.org.au website.
2: Are we about to have even more people needing our help? What do you make of the current economic situation for people here in Queensland?
1: Hard for me to say, Bern, but at the end of the day, we didn't see anything really from the budget that would benefit Queenslanders in need right now. I will say, as you alluded to right at the beginning of this, that in February of this year, 36% of Queenslanders were finding it difficult to put food on the table. And with two interest rate rises in the last couple of months, that's jumped to 54%. And couple that with the fuel crisis that we're currently in, families are at the moment trying to balance whether they put food on the plate, buy medicine, pay the rent, or put fuel in the car. And you know, that balance is becoming trickier and trickier as each month goes on.
2: Yeah, and we do hear anecdotally, of course, that some people say, well, if I've got to make choices, then food's the one, particularly for themselves. They might feed their kids, but they're saying, you know, I'll go without.
1: And And we hear a lot of that, Vern. I mean, at the moment, we're looking after, throughout Queensland, about 135,000 Queenslanders each week, and we supply breakfast to some 52,000 school children every week that school is in.
0: That's Food Bank Queensland Interim CEO Brett Kapenick speaking with Bern Young. 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If you'd like to support them, just visit foodbank.org.au/Queensland. 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We'll get a traffic update from Brad in just a tick.

0: 91.7 ABC Gold Coast, Hootie and the Blowfish, and I Only Want to Be With You. It is 29 past 6. Brad standing by.
1: ABC Gold Coast, traffic.
0: What's happening, Brad?
2: At the moment, Trev, I've got a breakdown. Gold Coast Highway on Fram southbound, right shoulder after the M1 in Helensvale, so take it easy there. The M1 southbound is a little bit under speed as you make way through Helensvale and Gavin at the moment, and the M1 into Brisbane a little bit under speed around Yatla and Beenleigh. Looking good around Ormond and Pimpamara, has thinned out there. It is slow though between Tanimura and Sykes Creek getting into Brisbane as well. Starting to get really heavy around those mergers. Wet weather, take it easy. I'll have more details before 7 on 91.7 ABC Gold Coast.
0: 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It's 6:30.
3: Good morning, Gemma Sapwell with ABC Local News. A prominent Queensland surgeon is due to face a Gold Coast court today, charged with rape. Heloise Vietz has the details.
4: Dr. Reza Adib, the partner of former Queensland Premier Anastasia Palaszczuk, is accused of 3 counts of rape, 2 counts of deprivation of liberty and 1 of sexual assault. Police allege the offences occurred at his luxury Burley Heads apartment in late March and involved a woman in her 30s. A statement issued by Dr. Adib's solicitor after the 64-year-old was charged said the surgeon was shocked by the allegations and intended to vigorously defend the charges. Dr. Adib, who's on bail, is expected to appear before the Southport Magistrates Court later today.
3: A Gold Coast MP says the state government won't get involved in the planned redevelopment of the City Council's Miami Depot site. Charmaine Allison reports.
5: The 4-hectare property bordering Pissy Park is slated to become an arts precinct, supporting the city's screen industry with residential, retail and commercial spaces. Council last week resolved to apply for a priority development area on the site, which could hand planning control to the Queensland government. The member for Mermaid Beach, Ray Stevens, says that's out of the question.
6: Well, that's not happening in terms of the state is not doing the council's dirty work.
5: Mr. Stevens says council is trying to sneak in high-rise development alongside a film studio and creative industry precinct.
3: A Gold Coast City councillor says it's crucial another development is found to replace the now-scrapped Trump Tower at Surfers Paradise. The Trump Organisation confirmed yesterday that plans for a $1.5 billion luxury resort for the Gold Coast had been abandoned less than 3 months after a deal was made. A development application for the project was never lodged with the city's council. Councillor Darren Taylor says the proposed site for the tower has sat vacant for more than a decade.
7: We need it developed. It's such a prime location right on the foreshore of Surfers Paradise. It's one of the highest profile sites we have in the city. So the sooner we can get a good developer to come along and activate that site, the sooner the better.
3: A Gold Coast property developer has welcomed the federal government's negative gearing and capital gains tax reforms to help young people enter the housing market. Sherpa Group spokesperson Ethan Leet says more than 24 apartments will be reserved for first home buyers at its new $550 million residential development in Palm Beach. Mr. Leet says the project is expected to be completed by 2029, with construction scheduled to begin in September.
8: There's always a risk in someone getting into the market, but you've got to look at the opportunity it provides. There's no other developer that we know on the Gold Coast that has opportunities like this for young people. We're reserving these strictly for first home buyers, strictly for young people to get the chance to enter the market.
3: Newly minted as Australia's biggest music festival of its kind, Blues on Broadbeach gets underway on the Gold Coast today. Mark Rigby reports.
9: Now in its 25th year, the festival takes over the Broadbeach foreshore and surrounds over the next 4 days. The program includes free gigs with Australian blues royalty Ian Moss and Melbourne funk band The Bamboos, among many others. There's also a ticketed concert with mainstay of Australia's blues scene Ash Grunwald supporting blues rockers The Teskey Brothers. Since the collapse of Byron Bay's Blues Fest earlier this year, Blues on Broadbeach now claims the title as Australia's largest festival of its genre.
3: In sport, a Gold Coast Suns star defender says a Darwin-based AFL team could help boost Indigenous participation in the sport. The league this week launched a $300,000 First Nations Impact Fund to combat declining numbers of Indigenous players at the top. Suns defender Joel Jeffries says it would help if the AFL's 20th team was based in the top end.
10: I reckon that'd be a pretty good idea. They won't have to travel that far, whether to go, you know, obviously, then Melbourne, Perth and all that stuff. So they just have to come up here and, you know, for the 20th team to be here, it'd be pretty special. For

0: young kids here.
1: And New South Wales will be looking to wrap up the Women's Rugby League State of Origin series in Game 2 in Brisbane tonight. Queensland lost Game 1 11-6, so they need to beat the Blues to force a decider. To the weather, a cloudy day, very high chance of showers, a top of 24 degrees. Right now it's 17 in Coolangatta, 19 at the Seaway, 14 in Canungra and Beaudesert. For news at any time, go to abc.net.au/Gold Coast. 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
2: Yeah, as we wake up to a wet one, yet another one, just looking at the radar, and there's still plenty of cloud moving across from the southeast on the Bureau's radar, and we can expect more showers to come. They say up to 15 millimetres of rain today. And we had

London. And Alison says, good morning, Trev. I saw Queen at the Sydney Entertainment Centre. Freddie and the band were totally amazing. Now, Alison, I'm betting that's got to be the same, if not the very same concert, certainly the same tour that I saw, because Queen only played the Entertainment Centres on that one tour, which was the Works Tour. So that would have been April 1985. And Alison, the thing that I remember so distinctly about that, apart from how amazing they were, is that was only 3 months before Live Aid. So they talk about Queen absolutely knocking the ball out of the park and owning Live Aid, that they were the best act out of all of those stellar acts around the world. That was just 3 months after that show in Sydney. So it gives you a really good idea of the kind of performance that that we saw from Queen at that time. Amazing. Thanks for sharing. Yeah, got any other memories of Queen or Freddie? By all means, 0487 993 222, or give me a call if you feel like a chat. 1300 903 917. We'll check to see how the markets have responded to the budget being handed down on Tuesday night. Let's see what happened on the markets. I think CommBank might not have done so well given the changes to negative gearing legislation. So that'll be interesting. And we'll check surf conditions with Tapper in just a tick as well. Oh, and Charlie's World Discovery Tour.

Adele's Rolling in the Deep on 91.7 ABC Gold Coast. It's 19-7. Trevor Jackson this morning. The Australian

0: 3 days from today, and it's going from beachfronts all the way from Miami to Kira. Over 500 school students, and I think something like 120 teams competing in the event. In fact, I think Tapper might be there as part of it. Terry Tapatis at Kira this morning. Tapper, what's going on?
1: Yeah, mate, we had the opening ceremony yesterday at the Southern Cross University for the Australian Interschool Surfing Championships, and we're here at Kira. That's first day of competitions. There's two banks, all the schools are here. We've got schools from, I interviewed some of the schools from Tasmania, from Margaret River, Victoria, New South Wales, and of course, even all the way from Agnes Waters.
0: Oh, fantastic.
1: Up north.
0: Yeah, Agnes Waters, that's the last surf break before you get to the reef, isn't it?
1: Yeah, correct. Yeah, and there are some surf breaks in the reef, but yeah, got to find those. But but I tell you what, I can tell you that the South Coast of New South Wales, the Victorians and Tasmanians are going, we're surfing in board shorts. This is like a warm bath.
0: Well, it's 24 degrees in the water today. Yeah. Actually, I should give a plug because on Charlie's code of conduct tomorrow, he's going to be speaking to a couple of the competitors as well. So it's great. Really good. Great to see these young up-and-coming surfers. These are the champions of tomorrow.
1: Yeah, it certainly is, mate, and we're down here at Kira where it's going to be. And today, surf-wise, it's pretty wild and rugged, the weather this morning, but the swell still averaging 2 metres, peaking just over 3 on the Tweed Wave right a buoy. It's east-southeast, a short period, so a little bit junky now. The best waves are going to be on the points on the southern end. We've got that high tide just gone, low tide about 12, and looking at south, the southwest winds going southeast up to about 50 kilometres an hour. Now, if you're looking for a wave, Burley, Currumbin, and snap us through to Rainbow into Greenmount. They'll be the best ways. D-Bar's got a couple of chunky ones on the high tide, and the Tweed Coast points will probably have the most size. So that's where it'll be, protected from the southerlies. But if you're down Kira Way, come and check out all the action of the Australian Interschool Surfing Championships down here.
0: Nice one. Good on you, Tapper. Enjoy.
1: Terry
0: Tapatis in Kira this morning. And as I said, those championships will be running over the next 3 days. And you can hear from a couple of those competitors in Code of Conduct tomorrow with Professor Charlie Mills. 17 to 7. We'll check finance with Linda Woods in just a tick. US President Donald Trump has arrived in Beijing to meet China's leader Xi Jinping, with the leaders of the world's two largest superpowers expected to discuss trade, Taiwan, and the war in Iran. China correspondent Alison Horn has more from Beijing.
2: It's the first time in 9 years a US president has come here to China. Donald Trump hopping off Air Force One in Beijing onto a red carpet with music and school children shouting warm welcome to the American leader, as he was soon joined by his entourage, including major business leaders like Tesla's Elon Musk and Apple's Tim Cook. But President Trump is coming to China on the back foot, bogged down by the quagmire of the Iran war and the economic pain caused by the continued closure of the Strait of Hormuz. And although Mr. Trump has declared he doesn't need China's help to end the war, it's likely Washington will ask Beijing to lean on its major ally, Iran, to reopen the strait. And if Beijing agrees, it's likely to seek major concessions from America, perhaps around Taiwan and American weapons sales there, or more likely on trade issues. Beijing will want guarantees the trade tariff war is over.
3: Heads of state diplomacy plays an irreplaceable guiding role in China-US relations. China welcomes President Trump's state visit to China. During the visit, the two heads of state will exchange in-depth views on major issues, on China-US relations, as well as on world peace and development.
2: Now, across Beijing, there's been a massive increase of security and restrictions in place for this summit. I've been outside the Temple of Heaven, a tourist site where Mr. Trump is expected to visit on Thursday, and the whole area is being highly controlled. It was practically deserted. Even food shops there were shut down. The few people there were tradesmen just beautifying the shops around there. And speaking with people on the streets, they're not too sure what this trip will yield.
4: I think friendly trade and economic exchanges between two major powers are a good thing, and they will also help stabilize the current turbulent international situation.
5: Oh, alcohol.
6: Trump is not trustworthy. He's always getting into conflicts with other countries.

0: countries and stuff. Honestly, I have a really bad impression of him.
1: But even if there are no major breakthroughs after this summit, I think both leaders will claim this as a success towards stabilizing this consequential bilateral relationship, a relationship that could change the course of the future.
2: Alison Horn in Beijing there. It is 14 to 7 on 91.7 ABC Gold Coast. And thanks to Aud Burnett, Linda Woods, with the latest from the world of finance. Linda, good morning.
3: Good morning, and it's a pretty good morning if you're over in the US, because you've got the NASDAQ up 1.2% and the S&P 500 up 0.6%. That's a record high. Again, how many times have I said that so far this year? I did actually think I said at the beginning of the year, how many times will I say record high this year?
2: We were talking about buzzwords the other day with the Treasurer handing down the budget, but I think we need finance buzzwords too. record high is definitely one of them.
3: Yeah, how many times do I say record high for the rest of the year? Hey, so they're pretty happy over there because Kevin Warsh got voted in. I mean, as expected, they got voted in by the Senate as the new chair for the US Fed Reserve. So get used to hearing that one. Kevin Warsh is the new guy. So focus on that name and what he says. But also at a record high is copper. So copper went up 1.4%. So that's a record all-time high for copper, which is great for our markets because we've got a lot of copper in the ground here. So you might start hearing more about copper and silver as commodities that we need to export into all of that electrification, more so than we used to always talk about iron ore. And of course, we talk about oil. Well, we don't. Well, good news, it's down 0.9 of 1%. It's at 101 a barrel, still pretty high. You've got gold up a little bit. It's up 0.3 of 1%. But you've got silver up 3.1%. So that's interesting. And of course, you know, we've got Trump's just landing in Beijing, as we just heard. Topics are going to include tariffs, rare earths, AI, Iran, Taiwan. But what I liked to read or found interesting is, you know, who he took over with him. Because remember, Elon Musk was one of his besties and then they had a falling out. Well, he's on the plane. He went
2: over. The bromance is back on.
3: I think so. He's definitely on the plane. And the CEO of NVIDIA has gone over as well. So it's interesting to see what comes of that. Hopefully we get some positive news.
2: I couldn't think of any other president on a tour like this taking the heads of corporations with them on what is essentially like a diplomatic visit.
3: Yeah, so it's a diplomatic visit, and often what happens is you try to get trade into there as well. So it's pretty rare that you've got a US president over in China anyway. You know, they haven't had one visit for nearly a decade.
2: Yeah, that's right.
3: So, you know, there's been a lot that's happened globally, whether it be trade, whether it be conflict. And, you know, things like rare earths is something that comes up quite a lot because China's got a lot of rare earths and the bulk of the processing over there, somewhere between 90 and 98%, depending on whether they're heavy or light rare earths. So a lot of conversations to be held. If we want to keep this electrification going, then we need some of their commodities.
2: Well, so, certainly for the tech industry. And, maybe, you know, the US president just wants to get his Trump phones finally delivered. I don't know. Who knows?
3: That's probably relevant, yes. And look, talking about AI and tech and things like that, Cisco is a pretty large tech company over in the US. A lot of us have heard Cisco because they have a lot of operating systems that we use here in Australia, different businesses as well. They've popped 14% on AI orders, and they're also cutting 4,000 jobs. So we're seeing a little bit of that AI disruption and getting back on the headlines away from conflict headlines, which is a good thing. But, you know, Trevor, our futures are looking down 22 to start the morning. We've got results coming out from Xero. We've got Flight Center holding a meeting, and we've got an AGM for Ampol. And, you know, when results come out, like we had yesterday, CommBank, quarter result, putting aside more money for bad and doubtful debts. And that's because the risk of people defaulting on their mortgage or their business loan has gone up because the rate rise has gone up. So rates go up, risk goes up. Risk goes up, banks need to put a lot of money aside depending on what they see and what they think. And the CommBank is one of our biggest banks for doing loans. You know, maybe there's something in that.
2: Could be. Linda Woods, thank you. We'll check in again tomorrow, same time.
3: Thanks, Trevor.
2: Have a great day. It is 9 to 7. Charlie's World Discovery Tour of the Gold Coast continues in just a moment. Where will he land this week? Find out next.

0: Smokey Robinson and the Miracles on 91.7 ABC Gold Coast. Trevor Jackson this morning. G'day. It's 6 minutes to seven. Professor Charlie Mills, the intrepid producer of this particular program, has now been on the Gold Coast for some months now, but there's still so much of the city that he is yet to explore, which is why he continues his world discovery tour of the Gold Coast. Where is Charlie headed this week? Well, stay tuned to find out next.
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0: Every week, producer Charlie Mills takes us to a different part of the Gold Coast region and chats to someone who makes that part of the Goldie so special. This week, Charlie's in my neck of the woods, Mount Tambourine. Charlie takes us up the mountain to chat to artist and longtime resident Margaret Goldsmith, who was exhibiting her works as part of the Tambourine Arts Trail and also celebrating a very special occasion.
4: My name is Margaret Goldsmith. I've been on Tambourine Mountain in the last home for 40 years. Loved it, but it was very large. We had 20 acres, which was lovely, perfect view, and had my art gallery built there. So I had everything I needed, and then it just got too big. Mm. Or we got older.
5: Nothing.
4: And we decided to downsize. And sadly, Neil was unwell, so he had to look for simpler ways. And and we've gone to a small place in New Long Road. And but it was wonderful there because Liz and Mike came over from America. I took them for a walk down the road there, and Mike said, "It's gorgeous here. How much would the real estate be?" I said, "No, let's go and find out." We did, and they bought the block next door. It was for five acres. I nearly swallowed my tonsils tree.
6: Now, I was going to mention as well, happy birthday, 90 years young. Tell me, do you think that, you know, a life up here on the mountain, surrounded by the trees and the fresh air, it helped with a long life, well-lived?
4: Yes. You know, I'm being driven a fair bit now, and as we're driving home, I think, God, I'm so lucky. I'm still grateful that I'm here, and so pleased that we chose this place. And Neil and I used to visit here when we were engaged, and we'd come up here for lunch. Wasn't many people then, not many of anything, but we loved it, and so that's why we decided to settle here one day.
6: What's your favourite thing about living up here?
4: Oh, the atmosphere, the greenery, and scenery's gorgeous. Lots of parks and just everything about it. Clean air and pretty clean people.
6: That's what we like to hear. Now, we're sitting in looking at some of your artworks today, the glassworks and the paintings. Tell me a bit about your style. How do you kind of describe the work
4: that
6: you do?
4: Well, having had great tutors over the years, you needed... I've always blended or tried to have a change of subject matter. You can't keep painting a face or, the same thing all the time, because people, one glance and they're bored. So you better try and hold their interest for a bit. I just paint anything that warms my heart.
6: And the glass.
4: And the glass.
6: Is so fun.
4: And it is. It's great fun. Neil was very good at it. He was very patient. He would do the one with the roses. Each strip was cut accurately, and straight. And I didn't have the patience, but I'd do this fun stuff.
6: Well, we're looking at the one here with the lorikeet and the bird.
4: It's done quicker.
6: But you were saying to me before, and I really like this, that too many artists take themselves a bit too seriously.
4: Exactly, they do. And, life's short,
6: Have some fun.
4: Exactly.
6: And, we're talking about the mountain and I'm living on the Gold Coast. A lot of people listening to this will live on the Gold Coast. Mm-hmm. And a lot of people who probably don't make it out here as much as they could or they possibly should.
4: Sad for them, isn't it? I lived on the Gold Coast for a while too, but we always visited here.
6: Mm.
4: hence that's why we came to live eventually. And it's a different type of life entirely. Everything about it is clean and rewarding. Everything grows. And I'm passionate about my gardening. You just need to stick it in and away it goes. Don't take credit for anything. And it was wonderful to have family close by too. That was very rewarding.
0: What a lovely story. Mount Tambourine artist Margaret Goldsmith, 90 years young, speaking to Charlie as part of his World Discovery Tour of the Gold Coast. If you have a suggestion of where you think Charlie should go, we'd love to hear from you. 0487 993 222. What other parts of the Gold Coast should he see? Time now for the latest ABC News. It's 7 o'clock.

0: 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It is a 7:15. Trevor Jackson this morning. Gold Coast City Council Miami Depot site is presently under scrutiny with a bit of a war of words really erupting between Ray Stevens, the member for Mermaid Beach, and Division 12 councillor Nick Marshall, which has spilled over into social media channels. This is the site that's been earmarked for development of the new production facilities for Baz Luhrmann, you might recall. But according to the member for Mermaid Beach, council's plans extend beyond being a film studio. Ray Stevens has raised a number of issues about the proposed development. He says that the Gold Coast Council CEO has expressed plans for several high-rise tower developments on the site, and that the state government will not support a priority development area on the site, provisional or otherwise.
1: The state is not doing the council's dirty work. If council wants to proceed with the high-rise development on the site, then that's a matter for council. I don't believe the state should be involved in PDAs, if you like, on this particular site. That is for other areas that have been designated already for urban development to assist with the housing market. And this site is a publicly owned piece of land, the Miami Depot. It's not a site, I believe, that is designated for high-rise development.
0: That's member for Mermaid Beach, Ray Stevens there. Division 12 councillor Nick Marshall joins me in the studio. Nick, good morning.
2: Good morning.
0: You say Ray Stevens' comments regarding this proposal are outrageous. In what sense?
2: Well, just I was sort of shocked, to be fair, and I don't want to sort of speak for Ray because we have a working relationship, of course, but no high-rises of 30-plus stories were ever mentioned in council. We had the presentation by Invest Gold Coast. There was accommodation mentioned that there would certainly be housing on that site, but nothing of 30 stories. I actually raised it as a concern if there was any height that was much higher than the neighbouring site, which is The Verge, the retirement village. That's essentially 7 stories with the rooftop. I expressed significant concern if there was things as high or higher than that that would need to go through community consultation. But it was pretty much said, look, we weren't voting the other day on high-rises. We weren't talking about high-rises. We were simply talking about a planning pathway and to go to market to see what could be built on that site, what it would cost, and then to come back to us in essentially 12 months' time. So I got a real shock when people were emailing me, calling me, saying, how dare you put these multiple 30-storey high-rises? I can't speak for Ray and where he heard that, but that's certainly what wasn't presented to us. It was enclosed, so I can't divulge every specific detail, but that never was anything that was spoken about.
0: Well, he says it was council CEO that told him that. So can you just clarify then what council's plans are for the site?
2: So essentially, look, it's out in the public domain that Baz Luhrmann, the Bazmark crew, are looking to be their anchor tenant to have a movie studio or a sound studio there. It'll be a cultural centre that does have gaming being made and the online, activations of those sorts of sites. There is certainly accommodation linked to that, but there is public open spaces. There is public realm involved. I understand that the desire is to have an area through this PPDA or the PDA where we can master plan a site that involves parking, that involves a whole range of other issues with traffic, which we don't do if we just do a lot by lot, DA or development application. And so I think the understanding from my perspective was if we go along this planning pathway, yes, I understand people's concern that this seems to fast-track it because that's what tends to happen. And if you look at the Maroochydore CBD, that's probably the closest I could probably say that we would model off. But that's been a really big success too with public realm and improved traffic around that.

0: area, but that's probably what we're looking at on this site, is master planning the whole site and essentially going to the market and saying, what can you do? That was what the expression of interest was now about. And as a whole site, rather than divide it up into lot by lot and then end up with a bit of a patchwork, this is what, as a council, we decided was the best option for that site.
1: Okay, so why has council approached the state government for a provisional priority development, which would put the approval in the hands of the Queensland government?
0: Yeah, so look, that's to be worked out. It does make the state government the lead planner and doesn't come back to, I guess, council as lead. But depending on how that is put together, council is still involved in that process. They're not wiping their hands and saying it's all yours. I certainly hope that we don't do that, and there's provisions for that not to happen. What that essentially does, that piece of planning, is it allows the master plan for the whole site. It allows us to change infrastructure, to look at parking, to look at traffic, which if we do a council plot by plot, it could end up being that we're not looking at the whole site. We don't deliver the whole infrastructure for that site. A lot of the concerns are around traffic, parking, and those issues, which are very real and which are issues that I really want to make sure that we do right, which, from my understanding, a PDA will do better than just the lot by lot council DA. Now, if, as we heard then, if the state and the state member Ray don't go down that path, then we will go down the council path. But I just hope that people understand that sometimes you got to be careful what you wish for. And when we see the DAs lot by lot, there might be an undersupply of parking because they'll just provide parking for their specific development. Whereas if we do a site map and a whole site plan, we might have underground parking for the whole site. Sort of like South Bank, if you can imagine South Bank, where there's sort of a site map plan of parking getting in, getting out, that's done for that site, and then the site then dictates what's built there, as opposed to the dividing up of lot by lot.
1: Okay. Ray Stevens says the PDAs were put in place to speed up the provision of housing, not a commercial development like a film studio, as it is in this case. But can't council just oversee the whole thing rather than this lot-by-lot kind of piecemeal process that you're describing? Surely council can do that themselves without going to the state government?
0: They can. They're probably somewhat restricted in their ability to pull levers and attract. The state, as the lead planner, will be able to attract a greater, pull and greater leverage to get a greater outcome final result, like the Maroochydore, example. Certainly the site will have housing. There's no doubt that the area, the Gold Coast, needs housing. We're desperate for housing, and that I think a lot is being placed on the Bazmark and the studios, and that's certainly an economic driver and a big thing for the Gold Coast. But it will have housing, and it's just the belief that this is the best way to deliver both of those.
1: So you, in one sense, you're trying to kind of kill two birds with one stone, because it's trying to help alleviate a housing problem and then develop it as a commercial and a very public space as well, from the way you're describing it, that, which is why you're hoping that the state government will come on board then to assist and make it a priority.
0: Well, I think having both levels of government work together for the best result is a good result, and this is an opportunity to do that. I understand that certain levels of government might not feel that way, and people in the public might not feel that way, but I think there's no reason, if the state comes in with this PDA or PPDA, that council is cut out. We can work together to get the best outcome. I think it's very much seen as a them or us, and it doesn't have to be. And so that's the outcome that I'm hoping for. But look, the state have a decision to make, and then we'll find out what we're doing from there.
1: Division 12 Councillor Nick Marshall there on 91.7 ABC Gold Coast. It's 24 past 7.
2: 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Traffic.
1: Hey, Brad, what's happening on the roads?
3: Yeah, rainy conditions, take extra care. No crashes, just one breakdown. Gold Coast Highway off-ramp southbound right shoulder after the M1 at Helensvale, so extra care at that exit. The M1 southbound is busy between Coomera, Helensvale and Gavin, but no real heavy delays, which is good news. Northbound is a bit heavy at the moment through Ormo and a little bit slow around Yatla in stages, busy around Beenleigh and then on the brakes between Tanimura and Slacks Creek into Brisbane. A really good run, the Gold Coast Highway, under speed at times just around Broadbeach and Hooker Boulevard. A good run on Smith Street, very light conditions there. Brisbane Road, a little bit under speed both ways around Arundel Drive at Arundel. A good run on Hope Island Road. Oxley Drive looking great around Runaway Bay and Paradise Point, and great conditions on Ross Street as you make way through Benowa and Ashmore. Light conditions on Gooding Drive, especially heading outbound towards the M1 around Carrara and Merrimack, and good condition on Reedy Creek Road through Burley, even Bermuda Street, just a very slight build-up southbound through Barcy Lakes. I'm back from ATN. I'll have more details after 7:30 on 91.7 ABC Gold Coast.
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4: Hi, Melissa Clark here. As Angus Taylor prepares to deliver his budget reply tonight, what would the federal opposition do differently to tackle intergenerational inequity? The Shadow Finance Minister, Claire Chandler, is my guest. And the growing clamour for British PM Keir Starmer to resign, amid reports a leadership challenge is now imminent.
5: It's what we call a pig's breakfast. It's an absolute mess. The Prime Minister has lost all of his authority, and that's bad for the country.
4: I hope you'll join me for those stories soon on AM.
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1: It's 26 past seven. We've got the latest local news coming your way in just a mere matter of minutes with Gemma Sapwell. Be interested to get your thoughts on the Miami Depot development. What would you like to see? It would appear that many locals are worried about the prospect of 30-storey high-rise facilities. Councillor Nick Marshall says that is definitely not happening. Doesn't know where Ray Stevens got his information from about that, although Ray Stevens says he got it directly from Gold Coast City Council CEO. But regardless of that, and if let's say the residential developments were within the guidelines and not of that scale, is this something you would like to see? Are you excited by the idea of having this Bazmark Productions studio facility there and the use of public spaces? Be very interested to hear your thoughts. 1-300-903-917 is my number, or you can text me, as always, on 0487-993-222. News is next.

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1: Good morning, Gemma Sapwell with ABC Local News. A prominent Queensland surgeon is due to face a Gold Coast court today, charged with rape. Heloise Viaz has the details.
2: Dr. Reza Adib, the partner of former Queensland Premier Anastasia Palaszczuk, is accused of 3 counts of rape, 2 counts of deprivation of liberty and 1 of sexual assault. Police allege the offences occurred at his luxury Burleigh Heads apartment in late March and involved a woman in her 30s. A statement issued by Dr. Adib's solicitor after the 64-year-old was charged said the surgeon was shocked by the allegations and intended to vigorously defend the charges. Dr. Adib, who's on bail, is expected to appear before the Southport Magistrates Court later today.
1: A Gold Coast MP says the state government won't get involved in the planned redevelopment of the City Council's Miami Depot site. Charmaine Allison reports.
3: The 4-hectare property bordering Pissy Park is slated to become an arts precinct, supporting the city's screen industry with residential, retail and commercial spaces. Council last week resolved to apply for a priority development area on the site, which could hand planning control to the Queensland government. The member for Mermaid Beach, Ray Stevens, says that's out of the question.
4: Well, that's not happening in terms of the state is not doing the council's dirty work.
3: Mr. Stevens says council is trying to sneak in high-rise development alongside a film studio and creative industry precinct.
1: A Gold Coast City councillor says it's crucial another development is found to replace the now-scrapped Trump Tower at Surfers Paradise. The Trump organisation confirmed yesterday that plans for a $1.5 billion luxury resort for the Gold Coast had been abandoned less than 3 months after a deal was made. A development application for the project was never lodged with the city's council. Councillor Darren Taylor says a proposed site for the tower has sat vacant for more than a decade.
5: We need it developed. It's such a prime location right on the foreshore of Surfers Paradise. It's one of the highest profile sites we have in the city. So the sooner we can get a good developer to come along and activate that site, the sooner the better.
1: A Gold Coast property developer has welcomed the federal government's negative gearing and capital gains tax reforms to help young people enter the housing market. Sherpa Group spokesperson Ethan Leet says more than 24 apartments will be reserved for first home buyers at its new $550 million residential development in Palm Beach. Mr. Leet says the project is expected to be completed by 2029, with construction scheduled to begin in September.
6: There's always a risk in someone getting into the market, but you've got to look at the opportunity it provides. There's no other developer that we know on the Gold Coast that has opportunities like this for young people. We're reserving these strictly for first home buyers, strictly for young people to get the chance to enter the market.
1: Newly minted as Australia's biggest music festival of its kind, Blues on Broadbeach gets underway on the Gold Coast today. Mark Rigby reports.
7: Now in its 25th year, the festival takes over the Broadbeach foreshore and surrounds over the next 4 days. The program includes free gigs with Australian blues royalty Ian Moss and Melbourne funk band The Bamboos, among many others. There's also a ticketed concert with mainstay of Australia's blues scene Ash Grunwald supporting blues rockers the Teskey Brothers. Since the collapse of Byron Bay's Blues Fest earlier this year, Blues on Broadbeach now claims the title as Australia's largest festival of its genre.
1: In sport, a Gold Coast Suns star defender says a Darwin-based AFL team could help boost Indigenous participation in the sport. The league this week launched a $300,000 First Nations Impact Fund to combat declining numbers of Indigenous players at the top. Suns defender Joel Jeffrey says it would help if the AFL's 20th team was based in the top end.
8: I reckon that would be a pretty good idea. They won't have to travel that far, whether to go, you know, obviously, then Melbourne, Perth and all that stuff. So they just have to come up here and, you know, for the 20th team to be here would be pretty special for all the younger kids here.
1: And New South Wales will be looking to wrap up the Women's Rugby League State of Origin Series in Game 2 in Brisbane tonight. Queensland lost Game 1 11-6, so they need to beat the Blues to force a decider. To the weather, a cloudy day, very high chance of showers, a top of 24 degrees. Right now it's 18 in Coolangatta and the Seaway and 16 in Canungra and Beaudesert. For news at any time, go to abc.net.au/Gold Coast. 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
9: Breakfast with Trevor Jackson, 91.7 ABC Gold Coast.
0: Yeah, it'd be nice to see a Maroons win in the women's State of Origin number 2 tonight in Brisbane. Keep in mind, I'm a New South Welshman in saying that, but I just want to see it come down to a decider on the Gold Coast in 2 weeks' time. That would be great, hosting the decider here in a couple of weeks' time. And hopefully the weather will be a little bit nicer and we can really turn it on for State of Origin 3 in the Women's Rugby League. But, yeah, best luck to those taking part in the game tonight in Brisbane. Across town at the Gabba, of course, it's a grand final rematch. Lions taking on Geelong. And that's all ahead of the Magic Round, which is happening in Brisbane this weekend, with every NRL clash being staged at Lang Park. Just looking at the rain clouds drifting across on the radar, and it looks like we're still in for a few more showers yet. Let's check the official word with Daniel Hayes from the Bureau. Daniel, good morning.
10: Good morning, Trevor.
0: Yeah, we've had a fair amount of rain thus far. How much more can we expect?
10: Yeah, look, we will continue to see the showers around today, potentially up into that 10 to 15 millimetre range still for a few places. Most people are likely to remain in that 1 to 10, probably most likely in the 1 to 5 millimetre range. We are seeing things ease off a little bit in the coming days. The winds around the coast are a little lighter, so that onshore flow backing off somewhat. But they're not going to leave us completely. We're going to continue to have the chance of showers through much of the weekend ahead, and we potentially really see that pick up again late Sunday into Monday. We've got a fairly decent cloud band developing across Western Australia at the moment, and as that moves eastwards, there'll be some upper-level troughing through the central parts of the country that'll pull down additional moisture from the tropics to thicken that up. And that will make its way eastwards and move through into the southeast probably late Sunday into Monday. So expect it to be quite wet for the start of the new week. So today, tomorrow, and through much of the weekend, the showers will persist as we've seen for the most part, perhaps a little less likely, but really picking up early next week.
0: Keep a brolly handy. There you go. Daniel Hayes from the Bureau, thank you. Scott Fransman is lifeguard supervisor and joins us now. Scott, morning. Good-looking morning down at Burleigh. Gee, it's despite the rain, but a little overcast, of course, but a gorgeous-looking day all the same.
11: Yeah, it's not too bad, Trevor. At least it stopped raining. That's one positive thing at the moment. A little bit of sun trying to pop out on the horizon there. But, yeah, as far as the swell goes, Trevor, we just continue to get really good waves at the moment. It's been consistent for the last couple of months pretty much, so there's probably about a metre and a half to 2 metres of swell. So if you're looking for a wave, the points look like the best place to go. We're just coming up to a low tide around 11:58 and high tide's around 6:30 tonight, and it's a fairly big tide. They're starting to increase. It's about a 1.68 metre high tide. So at the moment, I guess if you're looking for a walk the next few hours, they'll be, you know, looking good for the nice hard sand walk. And like I said, the swell is reasonably good and board riding. I guess the best spots for the beaches today will be from Burleigh south. That wind is sort of from the east, south-southeast, and reasonably strong. And that water temp, Trevor, it's still pretty good. It's just gone a touch under 24. It's about 23.7, so if you're looking for a swim today, the northern beaches, it's a little bit wind affected up that way. The last couple of days have been fairly strong, and hopefully, you know, we get a few patches of sunshine and the beach day should improve, hopefully, with this weather. But, yeah, yesterday was a bit of a write-off in the morning, but it sort of did get a bit better as the day went on.
0: All right. Thanks, Scott. Enjoy the day. Yeah, really good news, actually, for the high school students. Over 500 of them taking part in the Australian Interschool Surfing Championships being held on the Goldie as of today through over the next 3 days. They'll be competing from beaches from Miami through to Kira. So keep an eye out if you want to get along and see some of our some of the best surfers from our high schools right around the country. Tapper was saying earlier, as far away as Margaret River. He spoke to some students from Tassie, from Victoria, taking part. So great to see it. And Palm Beach Currumbin High School, they're the two-time defending champions, but a far deeper talent pool this year, so they'll certainly have their work cut out for them if they want to defend their title. It is 20 to 8. This is 91.7 ABC Gold Coast. We'll check traffic with Brad in just a tick.

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0: How are the roads looking at the moment, Brad?
2: I've got to say, Trevor, that Toto song, I just love the end. Whoa, whoa, whoa.
0: Boom.
2: I love that ending. It's great. Who ends on whoa, whoa, whoa?
0: It's a classic. Yeah.
2: It is a classic. Top song. Looking tops on the road. It's been really great this morning, Trevor, I've got to say. We just had that run breakdown, Gold Coast Highway off-ramp southbound, right shoulder, after the M1 at Helensvale. A little bit of stop-start at times on the M1 around Coomera. It's pretty heavy through there, and also around Helensvale, and then busy towards the Smith Street exit at Gaben itself. The other busy spot, Bermuda Street Bosways, that's built up through Varsity Lakes, heavier up through Clear Island Waters. A really great run on the Gold Coast Highway. Very light traffic overall. The only other busy spot is Olsen Avenue as you make way around the hospital, just around Parkwood there. So that's getting quite busy as well. Only minor days on Brisbane Road, both ways through Arundel, around Arundel Drive, and a pretty good run as you make way through Mudra. That is starting to build up Somerset Drive, Robina Parkway, and Robina Town Centre Drive around Robina as well. A good run on Ross Street through Benoa and the M1 into Brisbane. A little bit under speed through Ormo, Yatla, and then on the brakes in spots between Logan Home and Slacks Creek. I'm back from ATN. 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
0: Hey, Brad, I just got a message from Emma. She says, I've had Hold the Line as an earworm all morning. Clearly, I communicated my need, physically connected. Thanks, Brekkie boys. You're the best. So I think there's something going on there. So a bit of Toto action happening today. It's out there in the ether.
2: Oh, yeah. Yeah, yeah, it's a bit of Sixth Sense going on this morning. Now that's going to be my earworm, Emma. I'm going to be singing that for the rest of the day. And that last bit going, whoa, whoa, whoa, around the office.
0: Enjoy it, Brad.
2: Thank you, Trevor. It's all your fault.
0: Thanks. It's 14 to 8. You're an experienced and confident driver. Experts warn that one of the biggest risks on our roads is the mindset of drivers. You may think you're a safe driver, but this next conversation just might change your mind.
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0: Last weekend, a mum and her daughter were travelling home after attending the Mother's Day markets on Tambourine Mountain when they were involved in a car accident at Maudsland. Police say the crash involved a station wagon, a hatchback and a dual cab ute. The Gold Coast District Assistant Officer, Superintendent Brett Jackson, said that early investigations indicate that a 19-year-old driver of a utility may have veered onto the wrong side of the road. That caused the collision. It was a traumatic scene for motorists and nearby residents and emergency services, he said. The driver of the station wagon, a 41-year-old mum, died at the scene while her 11-year-old daughter was rushed to hospital in a life-threatening condition with significant injuries. Sadly, it's a scenario that's becoming all too familiar, with five people already losing their lives on the Gold Coast this year, and a statewide toll of 117 fatalities. That's 27 more deaths than at the same time last year. Clearly, we have a problem and it needs to be addressed. Former Supercars champion Greg Murphy is an AutoSense ambassador and joins me now. Greg, the traumatic scene at Maudsland last weekend described by Superintendent Brett Jackson happened on an open road in a semi-rural area during daylight hours. It does make you wonder not only why it happened, but how it might have been prevented. What do we know about driver behaviour in what would be considered ordinary circumstances?
3: The problem is we're seeing, you know, just normal, everyday people who are trying to mind their own business and do their own thing that are leading numbers in the crash statistics. A lot of the mindset is, unfortunately, that, you know, I'll be fine. It's not going to happen to me. I've been driving for this many years. I haven't had a crash. There's so many things that come into it these days. You know, the distraction side of things, fatigue side of things is just such a big issue that is affecting more and more people and more of a cause as to why we're seeing crashes. Now, I'm not saying that this one was a distraction or fatigue. We don't know. I don't know. But there doesn't need to be any reasons that are so obvious anymore. The decisions people are making, the positions they're putting themselves in, and we're doing so much analysing these days of real driver behaviour through some of the tools that we have working at AutoSense. And one thing that does keep coming back, how normalised certain things are in driving, and that's become a culture. But and fatigue and distraction are two big things in that. Most people are just trying to do the right thing. It's about what you don't know becomes an issue in certain circumstances that, that drivers are presented with every day.
0: Greg, as you pointed out, there's many factors involved when it comes to road safety. But aside from driver error and potential distractions, what are some simple steps that we can take to become better and safer drivers?
3: We need to focus on driving. Just because you've got experience through years, it doesn't make you immune from making mistakes. Slightly, as I say, the amount of things that are going on in our cars these days, the amount of distractions are a big problem. Taking your eye off the road for 1 second at 100 kilometres an hour, you know, you're doing 27.5 metres every second at 100 k's an hour. Taking your eyes off the road and thinking that that's okay and that when you look back up, everything will be the same, takes time for people to readjust and see what's in front of them travelling at speed after you've taken your eyes off the road. You know, drivers tend to think that experience makes them immune, but it doesn't, because there's so many other factors these days, and then more road users and more people doing the same things, maybe being distracted, taking their eyes off the road, than what we've ever had. And cars are distracting, passengers are distracting, you know, changing the music on your touchscreen. You know, all these things, there's so much more to it these days than what we've had previously, and I think we're not paying enough attention to actually the driving side of things, maybe the way we used to.
0: It's often the perception that younger drivers are more dangerous on the road because of their inexperience, but the way you're talking, it sounds as though there's probably just as much a danger of complacency amongst experienced drivers, perhaps not focusing as much or concentrating as much as they might have when they were younger.
3: I think so. And, you know, with the complacency side of things is a real problem. In a lot of cases, people are driving, minding their own business, doing everything right within the speed, but then someone else makes a mistake that brings them into that situation and they become part of the issue or the problem or the outcome, which they're unexpected. And so therefore as well, you're minding your own business, but you're not paying attention to what other people are doing and being aware of the fact that other drivers do also make mistakes. And we know that the distraction side of things and certainly the fatigue thing, no one is immune from that. Fatigue is such a big problem these days, and it's not just heavy transport drivers that are fatigued. It's everybody. Everybody is part of that issue. It's hard to recognise too when you're tired, and that is a factor that really is a much bigger problem these days, and that's something that we're trying to identify with what we do and trying to spread the word around what we do. It's about creating better information, education, recognition of these issues to hopefully get some mindset change in a lot of people, because I think a lot of people are underestimating and not taking the risks seriously. And again, as I said before, it won't happen to me is a big part of that. And unfortunately, you talk to the family that have obviously gone through the trauma just recently, they wouldn't have thought it was going to happen to them. That family wouldn't have thought that they were going to be in that situation that day either. But it does happen.
0: Greg, modern cars are becoming more and more sophisticated with many driver assist capabilities, often to make driving safer. But do you think that there's possibly a false sense of security and greater potential now for error in drivers' mindsets as well because of that?
3: It's a lack of education. There's a huge array of tech now in modern vehicles that manufacturers have built in and designed and spend billions of dollars on developing to put in the cars to obviously do the job that drivers should be doing themselves, because they're aware of the distraction side of things, they're aware of the fatigue side of things. So a lot of cars and different countries are mandating certain features into vehicles that they have to have now to fill the void for the lack of experience or lack of knowledge or skills or whatever you want to say around the drivers. But if you don't understand this technology properly and if you rely on it, then you can find yourselves in a situation where that technology is actually playing out. But the outcome, depending on the speed you're traveling, where you are, if you're in a corner, you know, there's so many factors that, and the laws of physics come into play to determine the outcome. So you don't want to rely on that stuff, and you don't want to use that stuff, that tech, because if you are, that means something else has gone wrong. And that, again, the outcome will be determined by location, conditions, and the laws of physics. You know, the road environment is a very unsafe environment if it's not respected. And I spent 20-odd years being a professional race car driver. I'd rather drive at 300 kilometres an hour at Bathurst any day of the week in my race car, and that is a much safer environment than it is driving on the roads every day, because we are not respecting that environment as much as what we should.
0: That's former Supercars champion Greg Murphy there. Next week is National Road Safety Week. That's from May 17 to 24. Certainly does make you think, doesn't it? It's 6 minutes to eight now. Trevor Jackson this morning. Grant's just messaged in to say, TJ, maybe you and others have Toto on the brain because of Thirsty Merc's Ray T recently joining the band. All right. Well, thank you, Grant T in Mermaid Beach, for that update. I didn't know about that. Maybe there's something. There's definitely something in the ether. There's a Toto vibe happening, and I'm feeling it. Listeners are feeling it. We're all feeling it. Maybe. I didn't know. Well done to Ray T from Thirsty Merc joining Toto. News to me. I just got a call too from Jennifer in Currumbin. We're continuing to hear so much more about the budget, and Jennifer has called in to point out a line item that she thinks that more of us should be aware of. From the 15th of May, that is tomorrow, the RSV vaccine will be free under the National Immunisation Program for Australians aged over 75 and Aboriginal and Torres Strait Islander people aged 60 plus. That means that it's removing a $300 private cost for high-risk groups, which is great news. There were announcements that there was considerable additional items that would be added to the PBS when the Treasurer delivered his budget on Tuesday evening. So the RSV vaccine, which is currently $300, will be free under the National Immunisation Program for Aussies aged 75 plus and Aboriginal and Torres Strait Islander people aged 60 plus. Jennifer, thank you so much for pointing that out. 4 minutes to eight. This is 91.7 ABC Gold Coast. Nicole Dyer not with us this morning, unfortunately, but Sarah Howes capably sitting in the morning's chair from 8:30. This is Roachman.

0: Australia hasn't been building enough homes to keep up with a growing population, according to Danita Warne from Master Builders.
1: And in part, the reason in more recent times is that we have not had enough people to build. And migrants have been a fantastic story for the building and construction industry.
0: But tonight, opposition leader Angus Taylor will argue so-called mass migration is causing a housing crisis, as he reveals a plan to cap net overseas migration to one migrant per new house built. Under that plan, last year migration would have been capped at 175,000 people instead of the 306,000 who entered the country, even though the average dwelling houses 2.5 people. Here's economist Pradeep Philip.
2: Too much migration can have a temporary deleterious impact because you have too many people in the market and not enough housing supply.
0: But he says
2: it is a fallacy to blame everything in the housing market on immigration.
0: Master Builders Danita Warne says Labor's decision to slash negative gearing and the capital gains tax discount is a mistake that will reduce supply and dampen investment at a time when housing construction is already falling behind Labor's target of 1.2 million new homes by the end of the decade.
1: We've had an increase in construction costs of nearly 50% over the last 5 years. And part of that has been because of the shortage of labour.
0: The slow and arduous path to skills recognition in Australia is part of the problem. Abul Rizvi is the former Deputy Secretary of the Immigration Department.
3: The system here has been complex and difficult for a very, very long time.
0: How much of an impact on productivity does this have?
3: Oh, an enormous impact, because it means that individuals who have qualifications, they have to work to a lower level, which usually means a lower salary, and that means less productivity into the economy.
0: To partially address that, the budget has allocated $85 million to fast-track skills recognition of migrant tradies who are already in the country. It's expected to speed up entry to the workforce by 6 months and help 4,000 tradespeople enter the workforce each year. Danita Warne says it's a step in the right direction.
1: Government agencies have identified that we need well in excess of 450,000 additional workers over the next 5 years.
4: Danita Warne from Master Builders ending that report by Sarah Temevska. And ahead of the official budget reply by Angus Taylor tonight, I asked the Shadow Finance Minister, Claire Chandler, how the Coalition will help younger Australians buy their first home if they were in government.
5: Look, I think that's the million-dollar question. It was probably the one-point-something-million-dollar question, right, when we're talking about buying your first home now, unfortunately. And look, there are lots of things that we can be doing. Getting the budget under control, I think, is number one, because young people aren't going to be able to afford to buy their first home if they're getting taxed to the eyeballs, paying back the $1 trillion of government debt that this government is sitting on. But there will be more for us to say in Angus's budget reply speech this evening. But one of the things we want to see expanded is the infrastructure fund that this government has put in their budget, which was actually our election commitment from 2025, and is the one budget line in their budget that's actually driving housing supply. Now, we want to see that expanded from $2 billion to $5 billion because we think that increasing supply of houses through supporting infrastructure is the way to build more houses.
4: That was a policy that the Coalition took to the last election, and at the time you were forecasting that would help around 400,000 new homes come into supply. The government's $2 billion fund, which seems to be pretty much the same, they're saying that will only help 65,000 homes. How is it that your plan is forecast to reach an order of magnitude more first homes than Labor's plan? What's the difference here?
5: Well, part of the reason is that we won't be putting in place capital gains tax changes and negative gearing changes that the government's own budget say has a detrimental effect on housing supply.
4: But that figure of 400,000 from the $5 billion investment, that was before changes to tax were on the agenda at all. So I'm just trying to get a sense of how you've come up with that figure when the government's calculation of this sort of investment doesn't have anywhere near as much of a result. Why is yours so much larger?
5: Well, like I say, I think Angus will have more to say about this evening, but we are committed to

0: Vegemite. What they do want is our knowledge and our resources around those bushfires. And one Southeast Queensland aviation company is helping the world be bushfire ready. And they're just around the corner from you. You're going to hear from them very soon on ABC Sunshine Coast and ABC Gold Coast this morning. We'll check on the weather and Brad will be along with an update on the roads for you.
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0: Let's find out a few things you need to know this morning. Olivia Sanders, hello.
2: Hello.
0: Nice to be joined with your smiling face this morning. Now, look, a prominent Queensland surgeon is due to face a Gold Coast court today charged with rape. Liv, what can you tell us?
2: Well, Dr. Reza Adib is the partner of former Queensland Premier Anastasia Palaszczuk. Am I saying that correctly?
0: Anastasia.
2: I'm new to Queensland. and yes, is accused of 3 counts of rape, 2 counts of deprivation of liberty and 1 of sexual assault. Police allege the offences occurred in his luxury Burleigh Heads apartment in late March.

0: ill and is expected to appear before the Southport Magistrates Court later today.
1: And our Gold Coast reporters are down there today. So as soon as there's anything to report and any movement on that case, we'll let you know as well here. Now, Liv, the controversial Trump Tower proposal at Surfers Paradise, people loved it, people hated it. It has now been axed, at least at that site. Yeah, not everyone's happy about it. What's going on here?
0: Well, yes. I mean, of course, anything Donald Trump related comes with big feelings. Residents and tourists and investors at the time that this project was initially proposed, it's a project that was slated to be the tallest tower in Australia, I think.
1: Yeah, huge.
0: Were able to, I guess, weigh in and have their opinions. There was a few petitions against the tower that garnered more than 120,000 signatures, a campaign to stop the project. You know, on the other side, a petition in support of the build gained roughly 3,500 signatures. Some councillors have said, you know, this is really prime land and it needs to be developed. It's sat vacant for more than a decade. They're hoping that another developer will come in. The project was axed yesterday, or at least it was announced yesterday. In a statement to the ABC, the developer said that he hoped a tower would still be built on the site. He called the Trump brand increasingly toxic in Australia, and said that the Trump organization had pulled out. But a spokesperson for the Trump organization said the company had been excited to bring the project to the Gold Coast, but that Atlas, so that's the developer's brand, failed to meet certain obligations and that they're exploring other potential projects to bring Trump property to Australia.
1: Yeah, as you say, you put the word Trump on something and it's polarising in both directions with a lot of very passionate people. So I'll be interested to see what happens with that space next. Now, a hinterland brewery has pleaded guilty to the unlawful use of its premises amid an ongoing legal battle with the Sunshine Coast Council. What's the update, Liv?
0: Yeah, so listeners might remember the Torella Brewing, I guess, case situation. So the company opened in 2019.

0: you know, it's unfair potentially to other businesses, local businesses who have obtained all the correct permits, that this company's been operating in the way that it has. But also, it seems like they have potentially really tried over the years to get the right permits or to, you know, make sure they're doing the right thing. It can be quite complicated, some of those permits and processes.
1: I feel like there was so much going on behind the scenes that we don't even know about through this whole thing, because for a lot of people, the first thing they heard was Torella Brewing is closing, and it was very popular. Like, it was packed out. So people were really disappointed. But yeah, I feel like a lot more has gone on behind the scenes that I do not know the details. Let's talk sport before I let you go, Liv. In news that will make many sports fans very happy, it sounds like the Magic Round is staying put in Brisbane.
0: Yeah, it does sound like that. It sounds pretty certain. But I don't know. I guess we'll get to that. I'll get back to that sort of idea at the end. The Magic Round seems to be staying put in Brisbane. The Queensland Premier confirmed that a deal had been struck to keep the festival at the Cauldron until the end of 2032. The current contract was set to expire next year. And poaching threats had been circling, I guess, from Sydney, Perth, potentially even New Zealand. But it's a big deal here, right? I mean, it's an economic supercharger for the city. There's also, you know, when it comes to the 2032 Olympics, a lot of tourism and hospo businesses want to have that sort of trial run, make sure that they're set for those, you know, and everything's running smoothly for those big events. So yeah, I mean, it is a big deal, but it's, you know, in our reporting at least yesterday, and potentially there's some updates this morning, one of the people that we spoke to about this said, you know, it'll be contract negotiations will be going down to the last minute. So it seems pretty sure thing, but I'm not 100% sure if it's a sure thing.
1: All right, well, we'll have to wait for the update. Olivia, we're going to leave it there. Thank you very much.
0: Thank you.
1: Olivia Sanders on ABC Sunshine Coast and ABC Gold Coast.

0: your team, then your friends there might have four different jerseys on and they're backing other teams. So I think it's brilliant. I think it's unreal. It's got to stay in Queensland for sure, Sarah. Mm. And obviously a bit of traffic. Of course, if you are heading to Brisbane for the Magic Round weekend, Women's Origin on tonight as well at Lang Park. So a lot happening across now. And also a bit of AFL happening as well at the Gabba. So it's going to be busy if you're heading into Brisbane. If you can do the public transport, that is advised as well. Now, around the Gold Coast at the moment, Helens Vale through to Gavin, a little bit under speed there. There has been a breakdown at the off-ramp southbound right shoulder after the M1 there. A little bit busy southbound through Carrara and Wurrungery as well. The M1 into Brisbane, thinning out between Logan Home and Slacks Creek. So it hasn't been too bad around the Gold Coast. Heavy on Brisbane Road both ways between Arundel Drive and Pine Ridge Road, and also delays as well on the Gold Coast Highway around Surfers Paradise and Broadbeach. Thinning out on Bermuda Street through Varsity Lakes and Clear Island Waters, and also around the Sunshine Coast this morning. It hasn't been too bad. Generally heavy on the Sunshine Motorway, both ways through Mountain Creek. Caland Road inbound between Racecourse Road and Kiwana Way Link Road, a little mountain. Kiwana Way southbound, a little bit of stop start around Kiwana Island Boulevard. And the Sunshine Motorway has been heavy southbound between Bridgian Springs and Coolum, mainly around Yandina Coolum Road, Beckwith Road through Toowoonan, and also some delays on the Bruce Highway southbound as you make way through Parklands at the moment. There has been a breakdown southbound in the shoulder before Bly Bly Road, so crews getting that cleared up. And the Bruce Highway has been recovering between North Lakes and Bald Hills after an early crash this morning, but that has been general peak conditions as well. And the breakdown Bruce Highway northbound has been cleared before Human Road overpass at Burpengary. That was in the shoulder. I'm back from A10. That's the latest traffic on ABC Sunshine Coast at 91.7 ABC Gold Coast.
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1: Taking you into the air very soon with some very fancy helicopters that are doing amazing work in Greece at the moment. Let's check the weather.

0: helicopter to basically enable us to support our helicopters whilst they're in Greece, so getting engineers around and spare parts around because we're spread so far.
1: How much difference does this make to the people of Greece to be able to have your helicopters over there?
0: Oh, it's massive. We're the largest helicopter fleet in Greece. So we're probably 80% of their helicopter fleet.
1: So how does a helicopter fleet from the Sunshine Coast end up all over the world and helping people in Greece, John?
0: Because we're good at what we do.
1: Fair enough.
0: Yeah, I mean, literally that. I mean, there's a world

0: Sunshine Coast and ABC Gold Coast. I'm Sarah Howells. Cancer, horrible, insidious disease. And chances are you know someone or you are someone who's been affected by that. Close to 1 million of Australia's population have been diagnosed with cancer in the last 10 years. I guess the good news is that the mortality rates are decreasing, survival rates are increasing. I guess that's partly due to more treatment options being available, and there's always more work being done on treatment options for cancer. In fact, right now, three patients have been treated from across the world in the very early stages of a new treatment trial. Two of them right here in southeast Queensland. You'll find more about that next.
1: Local music.
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0: Yeah! Out of the Gold Coast, this is Becca Armani.

0: Becca Armani out of the Gold Coast and Superstar.
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0: 10 to 9. Look, if you know someone with cancer, chances are you would like to see something created that could help them. And there are treatments available now, of course, there are, but research is always continuing to find more solutions for more people. And a world first clinical trial has started at Sunshine Coast University Private Hospital. Now, it's in its very early stages. Medical oncologist and trial principal investigator Dr. Michelle Morris can tell you a bit more about it.
2: So this is a phase one study that's looking at treating cancer patients with a novel treatment. It's a new type of chemotherapy-based treatment. So it's basically more targeted chemotherapy where you attach chemotherapy to an antibody that's going to

0: hone into the tumour itself rather than getting as much exposure to the rest of the body. So hopefully going to deliver higher doses to the cancer, but minimise some of those other side effects that we typically see with chemotherapy-based treatments.
1: And you say it's for cancer patients. What sorts of cancer? Who is this for?
0: Because it's an early stage study, it takes a broad range of cancers. So really any of the common cancers, gastrointestinal cancers, breast cancer, lung cancer, gynecological cancer. So studies at this stage will often take a fairly broad range of patients because we really don't know for sure which tumours are going to respond best. And down the track, they might see that certain cancers respond better. But the protein that this particular drug is targeting is expressed in a wide range of cancers. So we're hopeful that it'll be effective across a broad range of cancers.
1: So how many patients are involved in the trial on the Sunshine Coast?
0: So far worldwide, the study is still in its early stage. So it's recruited treated three patients with the drug so far. And we've been really lucky on the Sunshine Coast to have the first two that were treated. So that's really exciting for us and for our local patients. Access to these early stage studies is so important to be able for patients to access it close to home because they're quite intensive studies. There's a lot of safety monitoring with these sort of studies because it's the first time they've been given in humans. They often need to attend the hospital for quite long days and often many days in the weeks over that first couple of weeks for really close monitoring. So to be able to do that locally rather than having to travel to Brisbane or sometimes even interstate is a real plus for our local cancer patients.
1: How did Sunshine Coast University Private Hospital get involved in this trial?
0: So at Sunshine Coast University Private, we've really been building our, our reputation and our portfolio of these early phase studies over the last 5 years. So we've done a number of studies over that time, and we've really built the resources and the facilities and the monitoring to be able to do these studies safely at a local level. And that's been a real improvement, I think, in access to these early stage drugs for our patients, because previously there wasn't really much of this early research stuff happening on the Sunshine Coast. So we're really pleased that we've been able to offer that to patients locally.
1: This trial, how much hope could it give to individuals and their families who have difficult to treat cancers?
0: So I guess it's early stages for this particular drug at the moment, but we know this these sort of more targeted chemos have been, there's been a couple of drugs that have made it to market and have had great results in patients over the last sort of 5 years or so. So we're really hopeful that this is going to be the way that cancer drugs are developed, and hopefully this will be one that will also have a big impact in clinical practice, but we've got to work through the stages and make sure it's safe and find the right dose first.
1: Absolutely. Early stage trials at the moment. So what does happen next?
0: So I guess the next step is that we're hoping to recruit some more patients into this study and get a bit more information on the safety and the right dosing. And then as we get more patients treated, we'll be able to hopefully start to see some effectiveness within improvements in those patients' cancers. I just think it's important that we start to open up the options more for patients locally for trials, particularly for patients who don't have any standard treatment options remaining, and that's where these early phase trials can really offer some hope.
1: There you go. That's medical oncologist and trial principal investigator Dr. Michelle Morris from Sunshine Coast University Private Hospital. Very early days for this latest treatment trial for cancer, and particularly hard to treat cancers. About 5 minutes away from your 9 o'clock news on ABC Sunshine Coast and ABC Gold Coast. This is The Sports.

0: Strangers on a Train, that is. The sports on ABC Sunshine Coast and ABC Gold Coast this morning. G'day, I'm Sarah Howells. And after 9 o'clock, I'll let you know what the theme is for Smoko Song today so you can start getting your song requests in. Also, you know, getting a lawyer when you need it that you can afford can be incredibly difficult. Organisations like Legal Aid are very important, but, you know, people are actually struggling to get access to it. It's either not timely enough or they're getting turned away entirely. Maybe you've had an experience like this. We're going to look at this budget black spot after 9 o'clock this morning.
1: I get in that aircraft of mine, open the throttle, and we're hurtling down the runway.
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1: And I just get this huge grin over my face every time I take off.
2: ABC Gold Coast.

0: 2018 after being called there by the CFMEU, but he said one piece appeared clean and dry despite supposedly having been in the dirt in the rain, leading him to believe union members had planted it there to shut down the site during enterprise bargaining negotiations with the local council. Mr. Delamaris also alleged Brisbane inspectors were flown to Cairns to issue site notices at the union's request if it felt local inspectors had failed to take adequate action. The inquiry continues today.
1: At least a dozen people have been killed in a fresh wave of Israeli strikes in Lebanon, hours before a ceasefire in force in the country is due to expire. Middle East correspondent Matthew Doran reports from Jerusalem.
2: Israel claims it has been attacking Hezbollah terrorists and things such as rocket launches across southern Lebanon, and the latest round of strikes targeted a number of cars. But Lebanon's health ministry said at least two children were among the dead. It comes ahead of another round of peace talks between the ambassadors of Israel and Lebanon to the United States in Washington. But once again, Hezbollah is not part of the negotiations. One Saudi media outlet is reporting the Lebanese want a permanent ceasefire in the country, with the current temporary truce due to expire on Friday morning. Matthew Doran, ABC News, Jerusalem.
1: Donald Trump's pick for Federal Reserve chairman has been officially confirmed by the US Senate. But he may struggle to meet the president's demands to lower interest rates. His North America correspondent, Lauren Day.
3: Kevin Warsh will take over from Jerome Powell, who faced insults, threats and a criminal probe backed by the president for failing to cut interest rates as aggressively as Donald Trump wanted. That criminal investigation was ultimately dropped, and in an unusual move, Mr. Powell will continue to serve as governor, a position he can hold until 2028. During his confirmation hearing as Federal Reserve Chair, Kevin Warsh rejected suggestions he was a sock puppet for President Trump. The case for an interest rate reduction has become a lot weaker, as the Iran war and rising energy prices have pushed inflation sharply higher. Lauren Day, ABC News, Washington.
1: Queensland's weather: isolated to scattered showers in eastern Queensland, partly cloudy in the Maranoa and Warrego. Isolated showers elsewhere, tending scattered about the Channel Country. Cairns 28, Townsville and Mount Isa 29, Mackay and Rockhampton 26, Bundaberg a top of 25. In the state southeast, partly cloudy with showers. Brisbane and Logan 24, Ipswich 25. The Golden Sunshine Coast heading for a top of 23 degrees, Toowoomba 20. Looking ahead for the southeast, partly cloudy with showers tomorrow, Saturday and Sunday. Daytime temperatures in the low to mid-20s. ABC News.
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5: Huge night of footy tonight, as you've been hearing in the news. Lang Park, game two of the Women's State of Origin series. You might have heard Maria talking about it in the news, but if you are heading to the game, traffic is going to be a bit of a nightmare. Public transport, pretty interesting too. That said, Queensland Rail tell us that they will have six extra trains post-event, even amongst all of that ongoing industrial action that's been wreaking havoc with the train system of late. Anyway, exciting part is the game, right? That's the fun bit of the whole thing. So I wonder, what song would you like to send out to our Maroons tonight? 1300 903 222. Let's dedicate a song to the team tonight. 1300 903 222. For Smoko song today, which song would you like to send out to the Maroons? Give us a call. Let us know. The sooner you let me know what you want to hear, the more time we have to track it down. 1300 903 222. Why that song as well? Let me know this morning. And you will be hearing the game on your radio tonight on ABC Sunshine Coast and ABC Gold Coast. But, of course, it is the budget reply as well tonight. So if they overlap, you'll get the budget reply first, and then we'll take you to the Women's State of Origin Game 2.
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5: Right now in Mullaney, it's 15 degrees, Beerburrum and Woodford 18, Gympie, Noosa, Maroochydore, Caloundra, Coolangatta, Gold Coast Seaway and Bow Desert 19, Nambour sitting on 20 degrees, Tincan Bay 21 degrees at your place right now. Imagine walking up to court to represent yourself in a case that you are the victim in without a lawyer. terrifying, right?

it. Now, the thing is, there are people and systems in place to ensure that you can get access to legal aid. But with a federal budget that didn't address this cost, there are fears that the funding is falling by the wayside. You'll hear more on that after Talking Heads.

0: And she was Talking Heads on ABC Sunshine Coast and ABC Gold Coast. Good morning. I'm Sarah Howells, and I'm wondering what song you'd like to send out to the Maroons tonight for State of Origin, 1300 903 222. Maybe, I mean, you tell me, should we expand this a little? Because Noosa Hoff is feeling discriminated against today. Noosa Hoff has said, no contribution from me today, feeling discriminated against. Calm the Blues. Oh, look, I know there are some Blues supporters in the Gold Coast and the Sunshine Coast, and as we tip across the border as well. So, all right, send a song to the team that you want to win tonight. A song of encouragement, perhaps, for Smoko Song, 1300 903 222. Jackie, to support the Queensland women's team for Origin tonight, you reckon it's an oldie, but such a goodie and pumps everyone up. The classic Tina Turner, the best, and even better, you say, most people know the lyrics. That's true. It's always nice to have something to sing along to as well, Jackie. Casey in Majimba, Talking Heads' Psycho Killer to psych up the girls. All right. Okay. 1300 903 222. What do you reckon? What song would you like to support your team in the State of Origin tonight?
1: Good morning. You're with Sarah Howells on ABC Sunshine Coast and ABC Gold Coast.
0: Just gone 10 past nine, and the budget has been out for a little over a day now, the federal budget, giving you time to reflect on how this will affect the future of Australia, how it will affect you. The Queensland Law Society has had a look, and they believe that the government has missed out on a crucial area, legal representation.

0: for those who can't afford it. Across Queensland, people are facing serious legal problems, including domestic and family violence and family breakdown. And they're struggling to access timely legal assistance. And in some cases, they're being turned away altogether. Is this an experience you've had? Love to hear from you. If so, if you'd like to share, 1300 903 222. Elizabeth Shearer is the Queensland Law Society Access to Justice Pro Bono Committee Chair. Good morning, Elizabeth.
1: Morning, Sarah.
0: What does the current system look like for people who need to access?

0: kind of legal aid because it's not properly funded.
1: So what does the funding look like at the moment, Elizabeth?
0: Well, there's funding. So Legal Aid Queensland administers funding for people for representation in court. But although about 14% of our community live in poverty, only about 8% of people are actually financially eligible for legal aid. So it's really the, you know, the eligibility is a way they use to manage their scarce resources. And so it's really only extremely financially disadvantaged people who are eligible. And that leaves a whole lot of other people who need legal help ineligible. There's also tests about what, how serious your problem has to be before you get legal aid. And people have reported to us, you know, that they feel they've got to prove their whole case just before they even get legal aid assistance, if they're eligible for it. And then often the legal aid assistance is to do some things, but the court requires a whole lot more than what's covered by the grant of legal aid. So people are in a really difficult spot.
1: So what were you hoping would be in the federal budget yesterday, Elizabeth?
0: We were hoping that there would be additional funding for legal assistance services.

0: that. And so there's a fairly complex funding agreement that operates over 5 years, and that's been set. But we were still hoping that there'd be additions to that to cover important gaps in the system, one of which we were talking about last week is the funding for independent children's lawyers. So they're the lawyers who are funded in a case apart from, you know, the parents might have a dispute between each other, and then the court orders that a lawyer be appointed to represent the children's interests, even though there's insufficient funding even for that important role. And that hasn't been addressed in the budget.
1: So how much funding is needed for a functioning and fair system, Elizabeth?
0: It's quite a bit because it's significantly underfunded. So it's something like, oh, I don't have the figure off the top of my head, something like a, you know, in dollar terms, it sounds a lot, but when you think about what the government pays for other services, it's not as much. It's somewhere around $300 million additional dollars every year would address some of the serious problems in the system. Now, that's for the Commonwealth government for all of their responsibility for legal assistance, which tends to be in Commonwealth areas of law, like family law particularly. But of course, there's a whole lot of other parts of the system that aren't funded at all, like people with civil law problems. There's very little legal aid for that. So it would be more to address that. But I mean, they're big numbers. But unfortunately, when we talk to politicians about it, they say, yes, we understand because we've got people coming to see us who are trying to access the legal system. But it just doesn't seem to be the sort of issue that people get excited enough about that it changes votes or gets to the top of the priority list. And so we're trying to talk more about so more people understand how vitally important it is, as anyone who's tried to access it and hasn't been able to will understand that.
1: So what's next? I mean, obviously sharing the stories and letting people know exactly what the situation is at the moment, but will you be petitioning the government to do more?
0: Yes, we will be keeping up our advocacy with the Commonwealth government and also with the state government because they've got responsibility for funding a good part of the system as well. But what we'd really, in addition to how vital a public service legal aid is, how without it, people face an uphill battle to access justice. And it's just not a level playing field in court if one person's represented and the other person's not.
1: Yeah,
0: You know,
1: absolutely.
0: we're in an adversarial system, which means, you know, you each put your cases as strongly as you can, and it's just not at all fair if one person's got a lawyer and the other person doesn't. And if you think about family law, for example, often it's the woman maybe who's been subject to some family violence who's not in control of the resources that the couple has. So she'll be the one without legal help, and you know, the husband, who in this case may have control of the resources, can afford legal representation.
1: Yeah,
0: You
1: it
0: know, it's
1: doesn't
0: not always
1: sound.
0: gendered in that way, but it
1: No.
0: often is.
1: Well, it's great that you're there for the advocacy for that with the Queensland Law Society. Elizabeth, thank you very much for the chat this morning. We'll have to leave it there. Elizabeth Shearer, the QLS Access to Justice Pro Bono Committee Chair. You're on ABC Sunshine Coast and ABC Gold Coast this morning. I've been asking you what song you'd like to dedicate to your team for the State of Origin game tonight. You'll hear from the Maroons team up next.
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0: Out of Gympie, that's Elke Louie. This Town on ABC Sunshine Coast and ABC Gold Coast this morning. Which song would you like to send out to your team for the Women's State of Origin tonight? 1300 903 222. In half an hour's time, I'll play one song for one of the teams. Cheryl at Bigger of Waters, best song ever to G up the Queenslanders. Not just our girls tonight, but the spectators alike, you reckon is simply the best? Yeah, that's a good one, isn't it? Philip Bly, Blue Bay Blues by Richard Clapton, because every Maroon needs the blues. 1300 903 222. What song do you want for your team tonight and why? Brad at North Arm, good morning.
1: Good morning, Sarah. How are you?
0: Good. Now, you texted in with a few ideas earlier, but But what are you going to back? What do you reckon?
1: Well, I thought of those three. I don't know whether you read them out or not.
0: I haven't. Talk us through them. Come on.
1: Yeah. Well, the first one was John Farnham's Playing to Win, which is, Playing to Win. And then I thought, nah, it's a women's NRL, so let's go for Katy Perry's Roar, which All is right. a really bit of a banger.
0: Yes.
1: And then I thought of We Can't Be Beaten by Rose Tattoo.
0: Nice.
1: But, you know, we can be beaten every now and again.
0: Nah.
1: But then I changed my mind because I thought, now what's a really good song that's going to beat the blues? And I thought Uptown Funk. Uptown Funk's a really good song for beating the blues.
0: Bit of Bruno Mars, Brad.
1: Yeah, well.
0: Nice.
1: It beats the blues, doesn't it?
0: It does. Which
1: is what we want to do. We want to beat the blues.
0: Clearly you're a Queensland supporter then, Brad.
1: Yeah, I think so.
0: Will you be watching the game tonight?
1: I'll be listening if I can, because I don't have a TV. So.
0: Fair enough. Smart man.
1: I'll be tuning in for sure.
0: All right. Well, it will be here on ABC Sunshine Coast and ABC Gold Coast tonight, as will the federal budget reply. So just be aware that might take over a little bit of the game. Not too much. Brad, thank you very much. We'll pop that on the list. Bruno Mars, Uptown Funk, Brad in North Arm. Good suggestion. 1300 903 222. What do you reckon? What song do you want to send out to the Women's Origin teams tonight, particularly the team that you want to win? 1300 903 222. I'll play one of them for Smoko Song just before 10 o'clock. In just a couple of minutes' time, you'll get some news headlines this morning for all across the Gold Coast and the Sunshine Coast. But, of course, that magic round does kick off in Brisbane tonight with a do-or-die second round of the Women's State of Origin at Lang Park. The Maroons coming in with a loss under their belt, but with the home ground advantage. So it'll be an interesting one to listen to. Emma Manzelman is the hooker for the big game tonight. She spoke to us about how the team is preparing for the match.
2: Not really feeling the pressure. I think we're just concentrating on ourselves and concentrating on knowing what we can do and how to better ourselves. And, we're looking forward to it.
3: How's your leader been, Tamika, first year as captain, leading the ladies out in what's a must-win Origin game? How's she been? Has she been great in the role?
2: Yeah, definitely. She's a really good leader, and I think she knows how to get around to each individual and how to help them get the best out of themselves. So, Mix is really good, and, excited to hopefully repay her with a win on Thursday night.
3: Do you feel like when you run out there tomorrow night, you're not just representing Queensland, you're representing North Queensland too, given your background?
2: Yeah, 100%. Not only representing, like you said, just Queensland, but North Queensland, the whole state, your family, friends.
4: Given that the scoreline, you led for most of that first game, it's there's plenty to work on and plenty of opportunity to win this match, isn't there?
2: Oh, 100%. I think we let ourselves down in a few detail areas and probably crucial parts of the game. So just making sure that we get that right in our discipline and, we'll be sweet.
5: You mentioned things to work on from Origin 1. What were some of the specific things you've been training?
2: More just attention to our detail, just the little things right. We miss that in crucial parts and, I think it's just, the little detail moments.
5: And mentioning the timing with the season, like, do you like Origin kind of there, or would you prefer it a bit later?
2: Personally, I'd prefer it a bit later. At least then you could probably play a few NRLW games and then walk into Origin sort of like the men do. It's just a bit hard going, like, biggest game of the year straight up before the season, but that's personal preference.
0: Emma Manselman there, the hooker for the big game tonight for the Maroons, speaking with ABC's Josh Dye. 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
0: I'm Sarah Howells. It's bang on 9:30 and Samuel Ortis Ryan joining you too. Hello.
8: Good morning.
0: We're going to run through some of these great tunes that have been suggested for the Women's Origin tonight.
8: Little challenge. We haven't got that many. It's not that many. So while I read the headlines, I want to see it flood.
0: Okay. Well, you're going to need to text because no one's on the phone. 0487 993 222. What song do you want to dedicate to your team tonight for the Women's State of Origin? You might just get it on the radio in the next half hour.
8: Yes, I want to see how many come through as I read the news headlines. Making news this hour. As Brisbane prepares to host this year's NRL Magic Round, fans are being urged to prepare for some disruptions to rail travel. About 50,000 people a day are expected to attend Lang Park for 8 NRL games across the weekend. Queensland Rail says it will put on additional special event services to help transport people to and from the stadium. But amid an ongoing industrial dispute with the unions, it's asking people to plan ahead and expect some delays. The Fair Work Commission is due to make a decision on whether or not protected industrial action from the rail team and bus union can go ahead this weekend after QR launched a legal challenge seeking to stop it. Magic Round will kick off this evening with Game 2 in the Women's State of Origin series. And new government figures show Australians are waiting on average 12 months to get appropriate aged care support. The new data shines a light on chronic delays plaguing the aged care system, with people waiting almost 400 days to get an ongoing spot in residential care. Those needing support at home are also waiting on average, 12 months. The Older Persons Advocacy Network said the figures were confronting and long waits could lead to serious health deterioration. A spokesperson for the Aged Care Minister, Sam Ray, said the government had invested over $3 billion in the budget to deliver better aged care, and thousands more home care packages were being added this financial year. And a Hinterland brewery has pleaded guilty to the unlawful use of its premises amid an ongoing legal battle with Sunshine Coast Council. Opened in 2019, Torella Brewing operated as a brewery and bar, ran outdoor markets, hosted food trucks, family events, a petting zoo and live music until it closed in March. Council maintains the family-run brewery never had the correct development approvals and is pushing for Torella to be fined $150,000. A written decision will be handed down in a month. And a Gold Coast City councillor says it's crucial another development is found to replace the now scrapped Trump Tower at Surfers Paradise. The Trump Organisation confirmed yesterday that plans for a $1.5 billion luxury resort for Gold Coast had been abandoned less than 3 months after a deal was made. A development application for the project was never lodged with the city's council. Councillor Darren Taylor says the proposed site for the tower has sat vacant for more than a decade. And then also in headlines at the moment is about the Dr. Reza Adib being before court. We'll be getting an update from one of our reporters very soon.
0: Yes, they are in court at the moment. And yes, within the next half hour, you'll find out what the latest is on that one. Very close eyes on it as the partner of Anastasia Palaszczuk, of course. On ABC Sunshine Coast and ABC Gold Coast, we've also been asking you what song you'd like to dedicate to your team for the Women's State of Origin tonight.
8: How'd they go?
0: You set a challenge.
8: I did.
0: Do you want to know how many texts we got while you were doing that?
8: How many?
0: Two.
8: Oh,
0: both people that have already texted before.
8: Wow. What is going on?
0: One being Brad in North Arm, who has another idea. He says, ooh, got my mojo working. Muddy Waters. The girl need to get that mojo.
8: Oh, that's good.
0: So he's going for that one. And look, earlier Noosa Hoff texted in and said he was feeling a bit discriminated against because initially I said it needs to be a song for the Maroons, but he's a Blues supporter. So I was like, fine, I'm out. Casey and Majimba wants to let Noosa Hoff know that, if he feels a bit of broadcasting camaraderie from him. Casey really enjoys his musical input, but at this time of year, he is definitely discriminated against.
8: That's quite funny. I like that.
0: But we do have some other good suggestions for songs to dedicate to this women's state of origin, Blues or Maroons, either. Whichever team.
8: I guess we'll take either. My mum's a Blues fan, so every year she has to go and sit in a different room and watch it from everyone else because we're all Queensland supporters. It's quite funny. Phil from Blybly's recommended Bay Blues by Richard Clapton because every Maroon needs the Blues so we can beat them. And then also we had Cheryl call message in and say, best song ever to G Up Queenslanders, not just our girls tonight, but spectators alike, simply the best. Oh no, that was who is that from? Bagheera,
0: Bigger that was, Waters. That's yeah. Cheryl. Yeah.
8: That is Cheryl. Okay. She didn't put the who sung it, so I was like, maybe she sung it.
0: No. We also just had a couple more coming in. So we've got Greg reckons TNT, AC/DC, Go Queensland.
8: Oh, that's good.
0: Bruce at Mooloolabar, Smoko Challenge, The Real Thing by Lisa Stansfield. John from Rosemount also just turned on the radio. And for the love of the game, PJ Harvey, This Is Love.
8: Oh, that's not bad. I like these ones. And then Talking Heads, Psycho Killer, to psych up the girls. That's Casey and Majimba. I really like that. Mine might be Punk Rocker. I like that song. Mm-hmm. It was in the latest Superman film, and it's really G's me up before going rock climbing. I'm a punk rocker, yes I am. That's a great song. I don't know why. It's not super pumpy-uppy, but it's great. I love it.
0: Well, we've got just under 20 minutes to work it out. A song for your team for the women's State of Origin game tonight to G them up, to get them ready, to send them off for a win. You will be hearing it on ABC Sunshine Coast and ABC Gold Coast tonight, but caveat, you will also be hearing the federal budget reply, which the powers that be have decided takes precedence over the women's state of origin. So once the federal budget reply is finished, then you'll kick in to the women's state of origin, as I understand it tonight.
8: Yeah.
0: Yeah. 1300 903 222. Let's get them a great tune to send them off to play just before 10 o'clock. Thanks, Sam.
8: Cheers.
0: Sam Ortis Ryan there on ABC Sunshine Coast and ABC Gold Coast. Now, it feels like just yesterday that you and I were farewelling our whale friends as they head south for summer. Well, they're actually set to return very soon. If you plan on getting out on the boat during whale season, stick around because your ABC Radio fishing guru is going to give you a few tips next.

0: Heaven Help My Heart, Tina Arena on ABC Sunshine Coast and ABC Gold Coast this morning. Which song would you like to dedicate to your team to give them the best chance of a win tonight in the Women's State of Origin? Jeff from Nambour, Blue by Leanne Rimes is your thought today. Philip Bly, you reckon if you want something that's a little weighted towards the Maroons, Boppin' the Blues by Blackfeather. Philip, Pomona, break on through to the other side by the Doors because you think it's what our team needs to do. Break on through to the other side. Ron from Narang, good morning to you. Why not Girls Just Want to Have Fun by Cyndi Lauper? That's a pretty good pick as well. We're going to choose one of these in the next 10 minutes and play it on your radio. 1300 903 222. Let us know which song it is you think we should put on the radio for one of the teams in the Women's State of Origin tonight.
1: 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What's the catch?
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0: Are you ready to have a whale of a time out on the water this weekend? Well, that would be lovely, wouldn't it? The thing is, conditions aren't looking so great if you're hoping to cast a line. Craig Chico Vella is your resident fishing guru. Good morning, Chico.
3: Yeah, good morning, Sarah. Yeah, like you say, we have got some crappy weather ahead of us. For the next week, it looks like southeast winds averaging 20 knots, onshore showers. I mean, you can't even hang out the washing, Sarah.
0: I know I have such a backlog of washing at the moment. What does that do to our conditions on the water?
3: Yeah, look, a lot of the charter boats are tied up at the moment. But like you say, we have got the start of the whale season. Now, quite a few sightings so far from the border through the Gold Coast and coming up to Brisbane up through there. So if you can jump on a whale watching boat, might be the go because... they are certainly worthwhile seeing. Over the years, I've seen lots of whales, and as I said, 35,000 come up to Harvey Bay and have their calves, and they play around, and on the way back, they sort of come nice and close to you, and you can have a good look, and they seem to show off their calves, which is really popular.
0: Yeah. What's your most memorable moment seeing a whale, Chico? What's the one that kind of sticks in your mind?
3: I've seen quite a few, and they're definitely getting friendlier over the years there. But I have seen Migaloo. I seen Migaloo from about 500 metres away. This was about 9 years ago. And my eyes couldn't adjust. It was the most amazing thing I've seen. A pure white whale, really worth the look. If it's coming up the coast and you can get a look at it, it's like out to Niagara Falls for me. It was amazing.
0: Oh, that would be pretty special. I'd love that. So as a fisher person, do you need to be aware of the whales when you're out and about trying to cast a line?
3: Yeah, 100%. They've got a boundary of 100 metres, stay 100 metres away, and they can approach you, but don't approach them. And Migaloo's got an exceptional one of 500 metres. So, there's lots around, and you've got to be careful sometimes when going at a high speed in a boat through whale season, because you do get the odd dizzy whale that's sort of not focusing and looking, and you've got to be a little bit careful. But look, as I said, they're pretty much onto it, and they seem to give the boats right away sometimes, which is really good to see.
0: So pretty crappy conditions this weekend. Is it worth even trying to catch anything, or should we just head to the fish and chip shop, Chico?
3: Well, there is a card game called Fish. Might be as close as we're going to get. But we've got the bait schools coming up the coast and schools of mullet. We've seen that on the videos lately. But look, if you're fishing in the river, there's a big mixed bag on most estuaries. So you want to stay away from, get the wind in your back, like I say, and try and fish around the bridges, pontoons and jetties. It's brim season, so there's a big brim around there. So I say get out the light tackle this weekend and have some great fun. We've got big high tides. So the brim like it around the high tide. Big high tides over the weekend are about 8 o'clock in the morning. So it's a morning fish. Fish shows high tide, big brim, fish nice and light, your canals, pilchards, mullet. And my little tip for brim, if you can't afford to buy bait, get some bread and mix it with some cream cheese and mount it on your hook, and they love it.
0: I love that. And you can have a snack while you're at it if you want one for yourself. Chico, thank you so much for the tips this morning. Always an absolute joy to chat to you.
3: All right, get out the coat and stay dry, guys. See ya.
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0: Vahid Reza Adib, a partner of former Queensland Premier Anastasia Palaszczuk, has had his charges mentioned in court for the first time this morning since being charged with three counts of rape. Coming up, we'll bring you an update from the Southport Magistrates Court on the Gold Coast.

0: Prince Raspberry Beret on ABC Sunshine Coast and ABC Gold Coast at 10 to 10. I'm Sarah Howells. Vahid Reza Adib, the partner of former Queensland Premier Anastasia Palaszczuk, has had his charges mentioned in court for the first time since being charged with three counts of rape. The 64-year-old Brisbane-based surgeon was charged with the offences, as well as two counts of deprivation of liberty and one count of sexual assault on May the 1st after voluntarily attending a Gold Coast police station. Police allege the offences occurred at Dr. Adib's Burleigh Heads apartment on March 30 and involve a woman aged in her 30s. The ABC's Mark Rigby is at Southport Magistrates Court this morning. Good morning, Mark.
1: Good morning, Sarah.
0: What's the latest?
1: This was a very brief mention in the courthouse here at Southport Magistrates Court this morning, and it was one that Dr. Adib wasn't actually present for. He was represented by his lawyer, Dan Rogers, who requested that the case be adjourned. There was some legal conversations, and it was ultimately decided that the matter should return to Southport Magistrates Court in early July. The magistrate, Jane Bentley, ordered that a brief of evidence be provided to Dr. Adib and his solicitors or his lawyers so that they can have a really good look at exactly what is being alleged against him. As you mentioned, the offences, the three counts of rape, two of deprivation of liberty and one of sexual assault, are quite serious charges. And he was charged with those after attending Southport Police Station under his own steam on May the 1st, along with his lawyer, Dan Rogers. He was then granted what's called police bail, which is a provision of Queensland's Bail Act that essentially allows the officer in charge of a police station to grant bail to an alleged offender without them facing court, which is why today was the first mention of the charges against Dr. Adib in a courtroom.
0: So what happens next? Is it a case of wait and see until early July?
1: Pretty much so, yeah. So Magistrate Jane Bentley ordered that brief of evidence to be supplied to Dr. Adib and his defence team by the 23rd of June. And then on the 7th of July, the matter will return here to the Southport Magistrates Court. Again, probably likely for a brief mention. Dr. Adib's appearance was excused for that date as well. So, yeah, if the Queensland legal system tells us anything, it will be a slow burn, this one.
0: Fair enough. Well, thank you for the update this morning from the courthouse. We really appreciate it, Mark.
1: Thanks, Sarah.
0: Mark Rigby there from the ABC at Southport Magistrates Court this morning with the latest on that case for you.
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1: Just about 5 to 10. Are you going to be watching or listening to the Women's State of Origin game tonight? It will be on ABC Sunshine Coast and Gold Coast tonight, as will the federal budget reply. So once the budget reply is all done and dusted, straight into the women's game for you. Whichever team you go for, surely there's a song that can just pump them up for tonight.
2: We work hard, we play hard.
1: Cheryl at Bigger Rewarders, you reckon this is the best song ever to G up our Queenslanders, not just our girls tonight, but spectators alike. And Jackie, you agree. You say it's an oldie, but a goodie. It pumps everyone up. And even better, most people know the lyrics. Turn it up. Sing it loud, my friend. This is the best.

0: Tina Turner, the best on ABC Sunshine Coast and ABC Gold Coast. Breaking news this morning, supermarket giant Coles has been found guilty of misleading conduct in a bombshell lawsuit in the federal court. Maria will have more details on that for you next. And then, look, as you look around your friends and family, do you see someone who really needs help, someone you want to love and support? But they're just not having it. They're not at all interested in receiving help from anyone, not even you. What do you do in that situation? Let's get some tips on that after 10 o'clock.
1: The community's great. They're all volunteers, you know. It's good to see them coming in. It just shows the community spirit to help those that are in need.
2: The heart of our community.
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3: ABC News. Good morning, I'm Maria Hatzakis. Supermarket giant Coles has been found guilty of misleading conduct in a bombshell lawsuit in the federal court. The consumer watchdog sued Coles, alleging it had misled shoppers with fake discounts on 245 common household items under its prominent Down Down promotional campaign. Federal Court Judge Michael O'Brien handed down his judgment in Melbourne this morning, finding that in 13 of 14 sample products submitted to the court for judgment, the discount was not genuine and would have misled an ordinary customer. Justice O'Brien will also rule on a similar case against Woolworths at a later date. The Queensland Hotels Association has welcomed a deal that'll see Brisbane host Rugby League's Magic Round until 2032. Lucy Lorham reports from Lang Park.
4: Premier David Crisafulli says the current hosting deal, which was due to expire at the end of 2027, has been extended after negotiations with the NRL. Bernie Hogan from the Queensland Hotels Association says the new deal is a great opportunity for the region ahead of the Brisbane Olympics and Paralympics.
5: It's really important that we sort of test drive everything we're doing, and so Magic Round just adds that.
4: The showpiece event has been held at Lang Park in Brisbane since 2019. This year's Magic Round will kick off tonight with round two of the Women's State of Origin series. The Maroons are desperate for a win after a loss to the Blues a fortnight ago.
3: The federal opposition wants new migrants to be barred from accessing welfare payments, including the age pension and the NDIS, until they become Australian citizens. Leader Angus Taylor is expected to outline details of the proposal in his budget reply speech tonight. He'll also push to link the nation's net migration intake to the number of new houses being built. He says people should become citizens if they want to use Australia's services.
6: If you are not an Australian citizen, then you don't get the privileges of an Australian citizen. And I'd encourage people who are committed to this country to become a citizen. I love going to citizenship ceremonies. But the truth is that it's when you commit to this country that we commit to you.
3: Advocates have raised concerns about the wait times Australians are facing to get aged care help. Government figures show some people are waiting on average almost 400 days to get into residential aged care and about a year for home support. Samantha Edmonds from the Older Persons Advocacy Network says that could have serious health implications.
7: We've always had a very strong position that people should not wait more than 30 days between assessment and accessing a service.
3: Overseas, China's leader Xi Jinping will shortly meet with US President Donald Trump in Beijing for a high-level summit between the world's two superpowers. Here's China correspondent Alison Horn.
8: The two-day summit is likely to be dominated by the three T's, Tehran, trade and Taiwan. Donald Trump is likely to ask Xi Jinping to lean on China's ally Iran to reopen the Strait of Hormuz and stabilise the global economy. But in exchange, China may seek concessions around Taiwan and will likely want guarantees from America that the trade tariff war is over for good. The high-stakes meeting is considered an important step for the superpowers to improve bilateral relations and set a tone of increased collaboration over the coming years.
3: Meantime, the US Senate has confirmed Kevin Warsh as the new chair of the Federal Reserve as Americans feel the economic pain from the war in Iran. Lauren Day reports from Washington.
0: Former banker and Fed Governor Kevin Warsh takes over from Jerome Powell, who drew the ire of President Donald Trump.